0: need a bee suit, so I didn't wear a bee suit. You said I wouldn't need a veil, so I didn't wear a veil. You said I wouldn't even need gloves, so I'm not wearing gloves.
1: Pastor Brandt said this hive was docile.
0: Does that mean they don't have stingers?
1: Dad, I think we need to get out of here.
0: Ow! My neck, it stung me! Oh no! I got one in my shirt! It's getting my back!
1: They're all around me, Dad! Run, Dad! Ah!
0: Hi, Gracie.
2: Your lips are huge.
3: Oh, what happened?
2: Your face looks like a pumpkin.
3: Charlie, that's not nice.
4: Don't laugh at your dad, kids. What'd the ER doctor say?
0: I'm allergic to bees.
4: I could have told you that.
0: Yeah. They gave me this EpiPen in case it happens again.
2: What's an EpiPen?
4: It's a needle that has medicine in it. It helps with the swelling.
3: Mm-hmm. I hope I never need one of those.
1: Hi, Dad. Sorry about that.
0: That's okay. How many stings?
1: 6. How about you?
0: 12. I hate to say this. I know it's funny, sweetie pie, but... hate to say this, but we need to get back there and put that lid back on.
1: Sort of don't want to.
0: Yeah, I know. Well, let's get it over with. Come on. I grabbed some more twine for the smoker, but I don't think we'll need it. Can you handle it by yourself?
1: I don't know.
0: Just run up and drop it in place. And this time, wear the bee suit.
1: All right.
0: How long is Pastor Brandt gone?
1: 2 weeks.
0: Oh. Well, next week, you'll need to extract the honey yourself. I can't help anymore.
1: I'm only 11, and I haven't even done it before.
0: You told him you'd do this, Ian. Do you remember his instructions?
1: Well, you pull the frames from the hive.
0: Uh-huh.
1: Then you cut the caps off with the heated knife.
0: Right.
1: Then you put the frames in the extractor and turn it on.
0: I think you can handle this, son.
1: But you said you'd help me.
0: Well, that was before I knew I was allergic. I need to stay away from bees. Doctor's orders. You need to give it your best shot, son. Okay?
1: Okay.
0: Okay.
5: Come on, Pedro. We need to get home. Mom is waiting for us.
2: Coming.
6: Hey, you two. Where are you going?
5: To our house. We live over there, down that road.
6: You have parents?
5: My mom.
6: I see. Are you selling those baskets?
5: Si, senor.
6: Your mom makes these?
5: We both do. I made this one.
6: Nice work. My name is Señor Viejo.
5: Me llamo Fernando.
6: Pleased to meet you. Do you sell many of these baskets?
5: I don't know, like 2 or 3 a week.
6: I own a store a little ways away. I might be interested in selling these. If I did, you and your mama would be very busy.
5: Really?
6: I'd like my wife to see these and meet you. She's the one who actually decides what we sell. Could you come to the store for a few minutes?
5: Well, I don't know. My mother is waiting for us.
6: It's not far. I could have you back here in just a few minutes.
5: Well, okay. Wow, this is a big truck.
6: It's a Hummerton.
5: I've never rode in one of these. Come on, Pedro.
7: Fernando, don't do
8: it. Hey, kid.
5: Mother?
7: Nandito, don't
8: get out of bed now. Wake up.
5: Huh?
8: We have a lot of work to do.
5: If he comes back and you're still in bed, he will whip you.
8: Get moving.
5: Carlos. Where's my brother?
9: I'm right here, Fernando.
5: Fernando, what happened last night?
10: We tried to escape.
5: Yeah, I know that. What did I do to you?
10: He warned us not to do it again.
5: You're lucky. They almost killed the last kid that tried that. Be careful, amigo. Come on, guys. We can't be late for breakfast.
8: We have opened a new shaft. There better not be any more accidents. If you want lunch, you need to find at least one gem. Those who find the most gems get the food. That's how it works. Don't be lazy. If you find a big one, you might even get a special privilege. Now, hurry up and finish your food. When you're done, take your chisels, hammers, and flashlights from the rack. And get to work.
10: Pedro, tighten the straps to your flashlight. It's hanging in front of your face. Come here. There you go. That's better.
9: I don't want to go back down there, Fernando. I hate it.
10: I hate it down there too, but we have to go. Just stick close to me.
9: Okay. Come on, you're late again. They're gonna beat us if they see us standing here.
10: Hi, Carlos. How did you get here? Did Senor Viego steal you away from your parents?
9: I don't have any parents. He found me in the street and gave me a job.
10: Does he ever pay you?
9: He say he will, but he never pay me.
10: Are all the kids here orphans?
9: Some are here because their parents make them come. Their parents can't afford to take care of their kids, so Senor Viego takes them.
10: Does he pay their parents?
9: He say he does, but I don't believe him.
10: I wish I could take that man and lock him up. Children shouldn't be forced to work at mines.
9: Be careful, the ladder is broken. See right there.
10: I go first, Pedro. Do not be afraid.

0: Wait, Fernando. I'm tired. I want to go back.
1: It's almost lunchtime, and we still haven't found one. Come on, Pedro. Let's keep working.
0: But I am hungry.
1: I'm hungry too, Pedro. Come on. Here, put the chisel in a crack like I showed you. Here, good. Then hit it. Yeah, like that. See?
0: This hammer's too heavy. I can't.
1: But you have to do it. If not, we will not get fed. We have to find at least one sapphire.
2: Carlos said, come down to the new tunnel. We have already found three. Look at this one.
1: Wow, that's pretty big.
3: We found a bigger one. Carlos said it.
1: That tunnel does not look safe, Henry. We're staying here.
3: Okay, but you're gonna be hungry.
0: Fernando, I can't breathe. I can't.
1: They're calling us, Pedro. We have to go up. It's lunchtime.
0: We didn't find anything yet.
1: I know, but what are we gonna do? We have to go. Come on.
4: Good work. Keep moving.
0: Here you go, sir.
4: Kid, that's a beautiful rock. You can go eat now.
0: Thank you, sir.
4: Next.
1: I'm sorry, senor. We didn't find one this time.
4: What is your problem? You two are worthless.
1: We tried, senor.
4: You know the rules. No lunch. Better luck next time.
0: I hate it here.
1: I'm sorry. This is my fault. I shouldn't have trusted Mr. Viego. I'm sorry.
0: Doesn't Mama want us here? Senor Viego said so.
1: He was lying. Mother will never want us here.
5: Hey guys, you didn't find anything?
1: No.
0: I told you to come. You was a good spot.
1: I can tell by the size of your plate.
3: Here, take this. Don't let them see you eat it.
6: You can have my piece of bread. I'm not hungry.
1: Are you okay?
6: I'm fine. I can't help it.
4: Hey, you're not supposed to be eating.
1: I'm not.
4: Open your mouth. Okay, who gave it to you? Tell me. This is the last time I am asking. Then it is off to the tool shed with you. Who gave you that bun?
1: It was me, sir.
4: Carlos? You know better. Come with me.
7: Hey guys, this is Zane Brinkman. Recently I found a pretty cool verse, Romans 10:14. Basically it says that everyone who calls on the name of the Lord will be saved. But how can they call on him unless they hear about him? And how can they hear about him unless someone tells them? By this I can see it's pretty important for me to tell others about Jesus. Have you ever found a cool verse? Visit our website at BrinkmanAdventures.com and write us. And now, back to the adventure.

0: Señor Viego.
1: Come in.
0: Señor, there is a man here. He wants to talk to you. He says his name is Señor Esposito.
1: I don't know a Señor Esposito. What does he look like?
0: I think he's rich. He's wearing a very nice black suit. I think it's Hermani. Oh, and his shoes, Señor? They might be Stefano Beaver's.
1: I don't care about his clothes. What does he look like?
0: I don't know. He's big.
1: Send him in.
2: Good afternoon. My name is Jason Esposito.
1: Señor Viego, sit down, please.
2: Thank you.
1: Can I get you something? A drink? Some cheese?
2: Thank you, but no. I'm fine.
1: Señor Esposito, what can I do for you?
2: I'm in your country to buy sapphires. We've been getting sapphires from a broker. Business has been good. Boss thinks it's time to cut out the middle guys. So, we're going straight to the source.
1: Do I know your boss?
2: You've probably heard his name. But let's just call him Louis. Do you have a problem with that, Mr. Señor Viego?
1: No, that's fine.
2: How many sapphires can you do a month?
1: How many do you need?
2: Señor Viego, let's not play games. I can find another source, okay? Please, answer the question.
1: Right now, about 500.
2: And you have labor force? How many?
1: About 20 full-time workers.
2: Adult or children?
1: Our workers are on the younger side.
2: They skilled?
1: Of course. They're as skilled as they come in this area.
2: I'm going to need samples. Here's how we'll do it. I have payment in my car with a guard. I watch you select 6 random stones from yesterday's take. My guard gives you cash, and I take them back to the, city. My guys look them over. We like what we see. We come back and talk more. Capiche?
1: Bueno, come with me.
3: Carlos, are you okay?
4: Wasn't too bad. He got interrupted.
3: Your back is bleeding. Here, let me help you.
4: I'm fine. Stop. Señor Viego's coming.
5: Quiet down, everyone.
1: I have good news. We had a visitor today. He represents a company which may buy many of our sapphires.
5: Come on, kids. Aplausos, aplausos.
1: This is very good news for all of us.
3: Good news for you, not for us.
1: He may come back tomorrow and may want to see the mine. If he does, we need to impress him. Work hard. Only speak when spoken to. Y escúchame, chicos. If anybody does something that prevents this deal, well, I wouldn't want to be that somebody. Any questions? Good. I want you to spend the rest of the day making the mine look safe. By this time tomorrow, we need timbers on the walls of the new section. Okay, that is all. You are dismissed.
6: Devotion time. Okay, everybody sit down. Make sure you have your Bibles.
7: Always, Grace, go grab the Bibles while you're in there.
8: That's great, Hope. Thank you.
9: Here, you sit next to me and I'll help you.
6: Everybody here?
10: Uh-huh. All here.
6: Okay. Well, in Proverbs 6, God tells lazy people to consider the ant. You know, ants don't have a commander, but they still provide for themselves. Michelle, why don't you do verses 9 through 11?
10: How long wilt thou sleep, O sluggard? When wilt thou arise out of thy sleep? Yet a little sleep, a little slumber, a little folding of the hands to sleep. So shall thy poverty come as one that traveleth, and thy want as an armed man.
7: What does that mean?
9: Well, basically, if we spend too much time lying around, we get poor.
7: So, why are we reading this?
9: Feeling a little guilty?
7: Maybe a little.
6: This is a pretty convicting passage, isn't it?
9: Mm-hmm.
6: You know, the Bible often warns against laziness. On the other hand, it makes it very clear that hard work is good. You know, I learned about this as a commercial fisherman in Alaska. You know, there were days we worked in rain, wind, huge waves. You know, it was hard, but not wrong. My captain used to say,
11: Jack, it's mind over matter. If you don't mind, it don't matter.
6: Right now, we're helping Pastor Brandt out by bee-sitting his 2 beehives.
12: Bee-sitting?
6: Today, Ian's going to collect some of the honey. That verse we just read reminds me of the bees. Remember, it's said to think about the ant. Well, bees are similar to ants. So let's finish our time here thinking about bees.
8: Why do they work so hard? Are they slaves?
10: No, slavery is when one person acts as if they own another person, and then forces them to work for no pay. And that's wrong.
8: But doesn't the queen bee force the other bees to work?
12: Nope. Nobody forces them. They just do it.
6: Now, I've asked Ian to share a little of what he's learned. And feel free to ask him questions. We'll see how much he knows. Okay, Ian.
12: All right. First, like the ants, the bees don't have a commander. There's a queen, but she's not the commander. She lays the eggs, which turn into bees. She can lay over 1,000 eggs a day.
10: Wow, how long does she live?
12: Up to 6 years.
10: How about the other bees? How long do they live?
12: It depends on their jobs. See, bees each have a role. Some are janitor bees who clean the hive.
8: Grayson would be one of those.
12: Then there are construction bees who make the comb.
10: Dad.
12: Nurse bees who take care of the baby bees.
10: That would be Mom.
12: Then there are guard bees who protect against intruders.
8: That's me and Isaac.
12: And me. Then there are forager bees who travel up to 6 miles from the hive to collect pollen and nectar from the flowers.
8: That's Kate, Kitri, and Michelle.
12: Those ones die the quickest.
10: Oh, scratch that. Nice.
8: Why do they die?
12: Flying around getting honey wears them out faster.
10: What determines what their role is?
12: I don't know. Guess God determines it.
6: Interesting stuff. Okay, Ian, now tell us one amazing piece of bee trivia.
12: Okay. Here's one. No Los Alamos?
9: Kids, that's the lab in New Mexico that developed the first atomic bomb.
12: So, scientists there are training bees to sniff out explosives planted by terrorists.
10: No way.
12: Yep, they put them in these little harnesses and they train them to stick out their tongues when they smell explosives.
10: That's crazy.
6: Cool. Well, thanks for the bee report, Ian. Family, let's keep thinking about the verses we read and the hardworking example set by bees. All right, that's it.

0: Fernando, hold that side higher. Higher! Okay, don't move. That's it. That does it. This wire is done.
1: I don't see why we're helping him.
0: What do you mean?
1: Mr. Viago is using us. We should not help him make a deal. We should try to wreck that deal.
0: What are you talking about? Didn't you hear him? He said...
1: Carlos, whatever is good for him is bad for us. Don't you see? If you get that deal, he'll work us even harder.
0: I never thought about that. But if we did something, he'd kill us.
1: He won't find out. Do you think you can get us a stick of dynamite?
0: Probably.
1: I've got an idea.
2: Mom, why is it that whenever he's supposed to help me on dishes, he has to go do something else?
3: Kitri, this just came up, and he needs to get it done. Ian didn't want to go. Trust me, he'd prefer the safety of these dishes over the bees any day.
2: It's just frustrating. It doesn't seem fair.
4: They're back!
3: Men, you're home! Ooh, Ian, what happened to your nose?
4: Another run-in with a bee.
3: Oh.
4: Look, I got stung on my finger. See?
5: Does it hurt?
4: No.
6: They might be a little beat up, but look what they have to show for it.
2: Wow, two jars of honey.
6: Mm-hmm.
2: Can I try it?
1: Sure. Pastor Brandt said we could have what we extracted.
2: Oh, this is really wonderful. Yum. You could probably get a lot of money for this stuff.
3: Somehow, I don't think you're going to get a chance.
6: Good job, you little bees.
7: Chris, David and I believe it's an illegal sapphire mine.
8: Mm-hmm. I'm not surprised. What happened?
7: Well, as you know, we followed up with the tip. David drove and I posed as the buyer. I didn't go into the mine, but I saw kids working on the grounds.
8: How many guards?
7: I'm guessing there are five or less adults on site, including the owner.
8: Any confirmation of slavery?
7: No. I wasn't able to speak with anybody besides the head honcho. It sure had every appearance of forced labor, though.
8: David, do you agree?
9: I do. Looked a lot like Ranchero Salute.
8: Before we conduct a raid, we need confirmation. Any ideas?
7: I need to isolate one of the kids. I think the best chance for that would be in the mine.
8: You have a problem. Owners don't like buyers seeing the underbelly of the beast.
9: Just tell him it's a deal breaker if you can't go down. Say that you need to see it so you can be sure the mine can meet our demands.
8: Works for me. What do you think?
7: It's the best we have. The problem is we don't have time to gain their trust. I'll probably only get a couple of minutes with one of the kids to confirm our suspicions and then relay the plan.
9: We need to pray you find the right kid and that God prepares his heart.
8: If you think this is it, we'll need to contact the Brinkmans. What's your gut say, Tom? Is this thing going down?
7: Yes.
8: All right. I'll make the call.
10: Hello, this is Jack Brinkman.
11: Hello, Jack. It's Chris Balma from Mercy and Justice Mission.
10: Oh, hi, Chris. I was wondering if you guys would ever call.
11: We think it's time. We won't know for at least 24 hours. Once confirmed, it'll happen in a couple of days. You should probably start heading our way. But you need to be aware there's a risk the raid could be called off.
10: Oh, thanks, Chris. We'll be in touch.
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1: I hate being bald. All the kids tease me about it. Isaac doesn't, though. But why doesn't he?
2: Sounds like Isaac is a good friend. He doesn't tease you because Jesus wouldn't want him to. Have you ever heard the phrase, sticks and stones may break my bones, but words will never hurt me? I'm Zach, and this is Keys for Kids. The phrase, sticks and stones may break my bones, but words will never hurt me, is just not true. Mean words can hurt a person very deeply. The Apostle Paul reminded his friends about this in 1 Corinthians 13. He said, "Love is patient and kind. Love is not jealous or boastful or proud or rude." And now for our story today. It's called No Teasing. Emerson angrily kicked a stone and sent it flying along the sidewalk. When he heard someone coming up behind him, he turned and saw that it was Isaac, one of his classmates. "You mad about something?" Isaac asked when he saw how upset Emerson looked. "What's wrong?" Emerson sighed and kicked another stone. "I'm just so sick of being bald. Some of the kids at school make fun of me." Isaac frowned. "Having leukemia doesn't make your hair fall out, does it?" he asked cautiously. "That just happens because of the treatments, right?" Emerson nodded. "My mom says the kids will get used to seeing me like this, but they still tease me." He bit his lip, struggling not to show how much the teasing hurt. "You never tease me, though," he told Isaac. Isaac shrugged. "You look fine to me," he said as they turned onto Emerson's street. "Want to come over and play with my race cars?" "Sure," said Emerson. "I'll stop by my house and ask my mom if it's okay." Once Emerson got permission and they went on to Isaac's house, the boys talked as their little cars sped around the track. "Does it hurt to have leukemia?" Isaac asked. "Some of the tests hurt and the treatments make me feel sick," said Emerson. "And even though I wear a cap most of the time, I know I look funny with a bald head. When kids tease me about it, it just makes me feel worse." He stopped his race car and looked at Isaac. "How come you don't tease me like the other kids do?" "Like I said, you look fine to me. Besides, I..." Isaac paused before continuing. "I don't want to make you feel bad, and Jesus wouldn't want me to. He loves everyone, and he helps me see people the way he does." "Well, I wish the other kids knew more about Jesus then," said Emerson. "Actually, I don't know much about him either." "Let's go to the kitchen for a snack, and I'll tell you more about him," Isaac said. "Maybe you could even come to church with me sometime and learn more about him there." Emerson smiled. "Okay," he said, and followed Isaac to the kitchen. Well, how about you? Do you know someone whose appearance is affected by a health problem? Maybe they have scars from an injury or were born with a physical challenge. Don't cause them further difficulty and pain by teasing them about it. Jesus loves them so much he died for them, and he'll help you treat them with kindness and respect. You might even end up with a new friend who wants to hear more about him. Our key verse is 1 Corinthians 13, verses 4 and 5.
3: "Love is patient and kind. 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

0: You know, I really like that song. Of course, I've said that I don't know how many times, but I really do. The tune just keeps going around and around in my head. Wish I could sing. I'd probably be humming it all the time. Well, I'd better get on with the story. I know you're anxious for me to. Because of the miners' strike in Sugar Creek, we all had an unexpected winter vacation. Without coal, the school had to close down. So our folks, mine and Dragonflies, decided it would be a good time to head down to the Rio Grande and check out some property on the United States side. And while there, do some sightseeing, visit some of the Mexican churches and some of the missionaries we supported. Now, that's what was planned. But there were other things in store that were going to bring the gang into an adventure we wouldn't have dreamed of in a million years. But before that all took place, we were just enjoying the trip down. As we went from Sugar Creek through Illinois and Kentucky, down to Mississippi, then to Houston, and all the way to the Rio Grande Valley. Seems like a long way, but all of a sudden we were there. And our cars were flying along a paved road with palm trees on each side, orange and lemon groves, grapefruit too.
1: Look at all those people working in the fields.
2: Yeah, wetbacks. There are about 350,000 of them working in the Rio Grande Valley between Brownsville and El Paso.
1: What's a wetback?
3: Somebody whose back is wet.
2: A wetback's a Mexican who's entered the United States illegally.
4: Yeah, but why are they called wetbacks?
3: Because they swim across the Rio Grande to get into the United States.
2: That's right.
1: What do they want to do that for?
2: Oh, they can make more money in the States than they can in Mexico.
3: Well, they make lots of money and then they go back.
4: Mm-hmm. Do their families come with them?
2: Not usually. That's why they go back to Mexico. They've usually left their families there. Come here to earn enough money for a couple of years and then go back.
3: Yeah, but they don't all come back alive.
1: What?
3: Well, isn't that right, Mr. Collins?
2: I'm afraid so.
4: They don't?
2: Well, when they try to get back, people know they have money, so they ambush them on the river somewhere, rob them, and kill them.
5: Well, can we talk about something else?
4: Oh, you're awake, Mom.
5: Have been. I was just dozing.
4: Did you know about the wetbacks, Mom?
5: Yes. It's pretty gruesome.
2: They found 38 dead in the Rio Grande in 1 year.
3: Yuck! Now I know I'm not going swimming. Poetry!
5: And they haven't caught the murderers?
2: Evidently not.
3: Boy, what if we could catch them?
2: We're not going to be getting too close to them.
3: Well, you never know.
5: How far are we?
2: About another 2 hours.
1: Right into Mexico. Wow!
2: No, just on the border. We'll be staying on the state side and going over during the day.
4: I've never crossed a border before.
2: Well, it's like a roadblock. There are guards, and they check your citizenship and see what you're carrying.
3: Just six crazy boys.
4: Hey, look at Mr. Gilbert's car. They're almost ready to pass us.
2: Yeah, better speed up, Summer.
5: You're going 35 now.
2: There's no speed limit.
5: Oh, well, 40, I suppose, would be all right.
1: I wonder what it's like to go 50 or 60.
5: I don't think we'll ever find out.
4: Well, maybe 20 years from now. They make cars that can go faster. Even Dad's car can go up to 60.
2: That's what the speedometer says, Linda.
5: Well, it just seems awful fast to me.
3: Roy, would you look at them?
4: What?
3: The wetbacks. Sure are a lot of them. Can't they make enough money in Mexico?
2: Mexico's a very poor country. What they can make in U.S. dollars in 6 months will keep their family in food for 2 years.
5: It's so hard to believe.
4: Sure is.
3: And then to have somebody murder you.
4: Think of their families waiting for their men to come home, and they don't even know if they're dead.
5: I think we'd better change the subject.
4: Okay, Mom. Where are we staying, Dad?
2: Real nice place, called the House of Palms.
5: Does it have a kitchen?
2: No, I made sure of that.
5: Dad?
2: No. You're going to live in luxury and be waited on, not have to cook a single meal or wash a dish for a whole week.
5: I won't know what to do.
2: Oh, I think you will. Pam says there are some beautiful places to shop.
1: Just think, Mrs. Collins, buying a dress instead of making one.
2: And you are going to do that.
4: Yeah, Mom. What about one of those Mexican skirts? They're real pretty.
5: That sounds nice. What are you fellas going to do?
1: I want to go explore some real Mexican streets. And maybe get some Mexican toys.
4: I'd like to go down by the beach.
3: After all those stories about jellyfish and man-o-wars, and now the wetbacks?
4: Oh, I guess you're right. That beach sure is pretty.
2: We'll get a chance to go down there. There's a nice park where you can cook out.
4: Hey, we could make sand steaks like we did when we were with Barry. Yeah.
2: Fine.
3: My mom says when you buy meat in Mexico, you buy it by the kilo.
1: How much is that?
3: It's about 2 pounds.
2: Well, then we'll be sure to get 4 kilos of hearty steaks for your beach trip.
5: With lots of potatoes and carrots.
1: Carrots? Yuck.
3: They're good for your eyes. I eat them all the time.
4: And you're the one who wears glasses.
3: That's why I gotta eat the carrots.
2: Just so long as you go easy on the tacos.
3: That's a promise. Rio Grande, here we come!

0: I must say it's beautiful. And will you look at this patio? Such beautiful poinsettias and all year round. Oh, just imagine. We can wake up in the morning and walk right out on this balcony and look down on all this beautiful scenery.
1: I knew you'd like it.
0: Oh, I do. I just wish I'd stop feeling so guilty.
1: Nothing to feel guilty about. The Lord was real good to us this year. Good harvest, good prices. There was plenty to take this trip.
0: I wonder how Charlotte Ann's doing.
1: Well, if anything were wrong, there would have been a message.
0: You're right. I'm just going to stop worrying and start enjoying. Are you and Bob going to look at land today?
1: Probably tomorrow. Just want to settle in today. It was a long drive.
0: Yes. Want to take a nap? I was thinking of sitting out in the patio and reading.
1: Who is it?
2: It's me, Dad.
1: Oh, come on in.
2: Hi, Mom. Hi, Dad. Boy, your room sure is pretty.
0: Take a look at the view.
2: Real nice. You can see the ocean.
1: You fellas settled?
2: Yeah. We just wanted to know if we could go and have lunch.
0: You're going to need some money for that.
1: Big Jim has all those funds.
2: Oh, is that why he said not to worry?
1: Right. He's in charge.
0: Can't they just eat at the hotel? That way they can just put it on the bill.
2: We wanted to try some tacos.
1: Oh, well, it's fine with me.
0: Just don't get lost.
2: We won't.
1: Was there anything else?
2: Yeah. But I feel kind of funny.
0: Is something wrong, honey?
2: No, not really. It's just a question.
1: Well, we're always open for questions.
2: I know.
0: You don't have to ask us if you don't want to.
2: Oh, I want to. What about Grace?
1: Grace?
0: What do you mean, Bill?
2: Well, I mean about saying grace. This is the first time any of us have been to outdoor places. Like last night, in the diner and all. Well, we were at two tables. You and me and Circus and Big Jim, and then the rest with the Gilberts. And well, since the Gilberts aren't Christians, well, the rest of the guys did sort of sneak prayers. You know, when you bow your head quick.
1: And people think you're looking for your knife and fork.
2: Yeah, or scratching your eyebrows, yeah. Well, they felt bad about it, but what are we supposed to do? If we pray out loud, we might disturb other people in the restaurant. And we don't want to offend the Gilberts.
0: You don't want to offend God, either.
2: Well, that's what I mean.
1: I see. So you want to know what you should do?
2: Yeah. Last night, you just had all of us bow our heads real quiet. But what about when we're not all together?
0: You do the same thing, son. You shouldn't be embarrassed by acknowledging your thankfulness any more than anyone should be offended by your doing it.
1: Your mom's right, Bill. And believe me, the Gilberts won't feel offended at all. I've sat with both of them in their own home for dinner and silently thanked God, and they were both very gracious. Don't worry about them.
2: Yeah, I guess you're right. I'll tell the gang.
0: How long should they be gone?
1: 3 or 4 hours, and not too far. There's plenty of things to see, just a couple of streets from the hotel.
2: The gang wanted to know when we'd be going into Mexico.
1: Tomorrow morning, bright and early.
2: Great. See you later. I'm on my way.
0: We can see that. Have a nice time.
2: Bye, Mom. Bye, Dad.
1: See you later.
0: Bye, dear.
1: Yeah, those fellas had the right idea. How about some lunch?
0: I thought you were going to take a nap.
1: After lunch. Then we can both take a nap.
0: Oh, what a nice idea. I haven't had an afternoon nap in I don't know how long.
1: And afternoon walks and after-dinner chats.
0: I'm glad you made me take this vacation.
1: Yeah, I thought you would be.
0: Ted?
1: Yeah?
0: Could we give a call just to check on Charlotte Ann?
1: Well, it just so happens I told the hotel clerk to put a call through around this time. How do you like that for a south-of-the-border promptness,
0: oh,
1: huh?
0: Oh, Ted, I love you.

0: Okay, everybody out.
1: Boy, look at the phone!
2: Hey, there's a bookstore.
3: I bet everything's in Mexican.
4: Not Mexican, Spanish.
3: What difference does it make? We won't be able to read it.
5: Where did the Gilberts park their car?
0: Other side of the street.
6: Hey, Mom, can I buy one of those big Mexican hats?
3: I'm going to ask my mom, too.
7: Oh, give us a few minutes.
8: Señor, señor, 5 cents to watch your car?
0: What?
6: I think he's talking to you, Dad.
3: Something about 5 cents.
8: 5 cents to watch your car, señor, keep from bandits.
4: Bandits in the village? Wow!
0: Well, I don't think we have to worry about that, but here.
8: Oh, 25 cents. Gracias, señor. I will watch your car like it belonged to God.
0: Thank you. We'll be back in about 2 hours.
6: Is that how long we have, Dad?
0: That's it, and then we have to head back.
3: Big Jim's waving to us.
5: Well, I guess we'll leave you, men. Pam and I want to do some shopping.
0: See you back here in 2 hours. And you'll be watching our car.
6: Bye, Dad.
3: Bye, Mr. Collins.
4: Bye.
9: See you later.
8: I will watch your car, señor.
0: What's your name, son?
8: Miguel, señor.
0: Miguel? Just Miguel?
8: I have been called only by that. Miguel.
0: Well, thank you, Miguel.
8: Thank you, señor. Señor.
0: Yeah?
8: If I'm not here, my mother, she is over there by the fountain. Do you see her?
0: Yeah.
8: She will be watching your car. Oh. Sometimes. Sometimes I must do other things. Mother!
5: Well, I'm sure that'll be all right.
8: I wish you to meet her. Mother!
10: Housefriend. Miguel. See?
8: This is my mother.
10: Oh, I am honored.
0: I'm Ted Collins. This is my wife, Linda. And our son, Bill, is with the other boys.
5: How do you do?
10: An honor. You shop. We will watch your car.
5: Thank you very much, both of you.
0: We'll be back. Bye.
5: Bye.
10: Adios.
8: We will watch like hawks.
10: Miguel.
8: This is right, Mother.
10: I am not sure.
8: Trust me. I must do what I must do.
10: It is so dangerous.
8: The saints are with us. You have lit the candles?
10: With all my pesos.
8: Then take the American money. Go light more and come back quickly.
10: Miguel.
8: You must trust me, my mother. There is not much time. Now go.

A young boy offering to watch our car for 5 cents. And Dad, being the generous person he was, giving him 25. Little did we know that that little boy would open up an adventure that would make our traveling into Mexico more than just a winter vacation. Of course, you know I want to go on more than anything else, but I'm afraid the time is up. You'll join me next time, though, won't you? For more of our Paul Hutchins story. Until then, Lord bless, and I'll keep praying for you.

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0: 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The world of my bookshelf, I'll remember it always.
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2: Welcome back to Chapter 2 of Summer of Discovery. Hope you enjoyed getting to know the Ross family. They're not so unusual, the Ross family, but this old world is made up mostly of folks just like them. Take Jerry now, just turning 15 and starting to wonder what it's all about. He's mostly happy, but now and then he has this feeling deep inside that says, I'm lonely, I need something, what is it? There are one or two people he feels this world could do without, but for the most part, he's not looking for any changes.
3: You be quiet,
2: but
3: Rusty boy.
2: Changes are going to come. And he's about to witness a big change in his life as he approaches Cordix Pond, where he does his fishing.
4: Hey, what's going on over there? What are they doing to the old mill? Well, they've ripped off the old sagging roof and put a new one on. Hey, and look at that. New windows. And they're putting a porch on it. Boy, it doesn't even look the same. Just don't seem right. Now Joe and I can't climb up to that little small window on top and look out over Southfield. Just don't seem right. That John Cordick did this. I didn't like him before, and I like him a heap less now, giving away my mill. If I wasn't so anxious to see what was going on, I'd leave. Just ain't right.
2: So Jerry watched his life, or a bit of it, change right before his eyes. Wasn't long before a big new car pulled up under the old oak tree and stopped alongside the carpenter's cars.
4: Hey, that's a Cadillac.
2: A tall man got out, oldish, but skinny and lively. He had a basset hound with him that followed him up to the house.
4: Hey, quiet, Rusty.
2: The man walked around checking things out. He pulled some blueprints from his pockets and talked with some of the carpenters about them.
4: Must be the man who's building the place.
2: After the carpenters left, the man stayed for quite a while looking around and checking things over. Jerry got a funny feeling as he watched the man. Feelings like wanting to be something he wasn't and wanting to go places he hadn't been before.
4: Man, the last time I felt like this is when I watched that flock of geese fly over last spring. Wonder who he is.
2: And much to Jerry's surprise, he found himself strangely drawn to this man. As the stranger sat down on the porch with his back against one of the pillars, Jerry watched as the old, sad-eyed Basset walked over, stretched out, and put his head in the man's lap.
4: How can I like him? I don't even know him. Besides that, he's the one old Cordick sold the place to, so I shouldn't like him at all. But just look at that. Just looks like everything going on around him is important to him. Like he'd like to write down everything he sees. Just so he can let other folks know about it. Can't figure it out. Just don't seem right somehow.
2: Jerry couldn't get the stranger out of his mind. He even shared the incident with his mother. To Jerry, this was one of the most exciting things that had come to Southfield once he'd thought about it. On the southwest corner of the crossroads, there was Fat Lucy's place. It was a beat-up, old, weathered, unpainted two-story building with a big bedspread hung over the window in front and signs pasted all over it advertising age-old products of days gone by. And Lucy herself was no favorite around town, except to the town drunks who stayed there most of the time. If there was any trouble in town, it usually took place in or around Fat Lucy's. On the southeast corner stood a building occupied on the bottom half by Clarence Gross's gas station and supply store. Upstairs was the town police station and lockup. The town's best cop, because he was the town's only cop, was Gus Lance, whose only weakness was his featherheadedness over the town's eighth-grade teacher, Miss Jane Perry. Anyway, to get back to the town, on the northeast corner was the town's only church, the Southfield Church, it was called. No special type of church. Everybody in Southfield who even went to church went there. And on the northwest corner was Arnie Beard's store. Now, if I went into a description of Arnie's store, we never would get on with the story, but this is where Jerry worked on Saturdays and in other spare time. Arnie wasn't Jerry's favorite employer.
3: You're late again. Why can't you ever get here on time?
4: Look at the clock. I'm 7 minutes early.
3: Clock's slow. Now get to work. Stock's low. I want those shelves full.
2: Jerry got right to work, not failing to notice that Arnie had his shoes off again, sitting on his high stool behind the counter. He couldn't help seeing Arnie's red, puffy feet and couldn't help feeling uncomfortable even though it was Arnie and not him. He tried to make conversation.
4: Do you know John Cornick's mill is being done over?
3: No, I ain't paying you to talk.

0: Hi, this is Chris. Welcome to Adventures in Odyssey.
1: Howdy, Tom Riley here. We're just getting ready for a time of wonder, adventure, and excitement. Would you like to join us? Then get ready, because you never know what can happen when you have an adventure in Odyssey.
2: It's time for a new start.
3: Smile for the camera.
4: I am the man with big feet. Made my horses sick, nearly ruined my apples.
5: This was never part of the deal.
6: Man's a living weasel.
7: Now you see, it's the warmth of our relationship that I appreciate so much.

0: Now remember, let me do all the talking.
1: Right.
0: Yes, sir.
2: Yeah?
0: Good morning, Mr. Riley.
2: Glossman!
0: Live and in person. Did we wake you up?
2: No, but it's 6 o'clock in the morning. What are you doing here, Glossman?
0: Now, you see, it's the warmth of our relationship that I appreciate so much. Aren't you going to invite us in?
2: That depends. Are these your bodyguards?
0: Oh, sorry. I should introduce you. This is Agent Furter.
2: As in Frank?
3: As in Bert.
2: Agent Bert Furter? Uh-huh.
0: This is Frank. Agent Frank Ernest.
4: Hiya.
2: I guess I'm supposed to be on pins and needles wondering who exactly they're agents with.
0: Well, they're with the Environmental Detection Agency.
2: Environmental issues are part of your job at the state capitol now?
0: Oh, I have a lot of jobs with the capitol, Mr. Riley. They're with me to do some follow-up testing at your farm.
2: Follow-up testing? Follow-up to what?
0: The Edgebiter chemical spill. Into the creek behind your barn? I'm sure you remember it.
2: Of course I remember it. Made my horses sick, nearly ruined my apples, but that was a long time ago and the Edgebiter company moved their storage site.
0: Nonetheless, there are people who are concerned that your creek may still be contaminated, thus affecting your apples, thus affecting the health of our citizens.
2: As if you ever cared about our citizens. Look, Glossman, there is nothing wrong with my apples. And if this is another one of your schemes...
0: I'm just doing my job, Mr. Riley. But you should know that this is serious. Very serious.
2: Well, I'm sure you think so.
0: I have a court order.
2: A court order?
0: Oh, yeah. See, it comes down to this. If we find any residual chemicals on your land, in the creek, or in the apples, it's within my power to close your farm down until further notice. And you know I'll do it.

0: What if everything you thought you knew about the epic battle between Dr. Regis Blackard and John Avery Whittaker was just the tip of the iceberg?
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2: I don't like it. I don't like it one bit.
3: It can't be so bad.
2: They are crawling all over my land with gizmos and gadgets. Bill!
3: Let them crawl, Tom. If there are no after effects from the Edgebiter chemical spill, you have nothing to worry about.
2: You know I have nothing to worry about, and I know I have nothing to worry about. But Glossman is up to something. Come on, Bill, you're the mayor. Do something.
3: They have a court order, Tom. I can't fight a court order. Just relax.
2: But he threatened to close me down. And you know he will with any ridiculous excuse. He is up to something, and he won't let a little thing like ruining my life stop him.
3: Okay, Tom, I'll check into it.
2: Are you just saying that to get rid of me, or are you really gonna do something?
3: I'm going to pick up the phone and make a call about this just as soon as you leave, okay?
2: Okay.
3: I'll see you at the city council meeting tomorrow night. Maybe I'll know something by then.
2: Thanks, Bill. I'll see you later.
3: Bye, Tom.

Hello? It's Bill. You know perfectly well which Bill. I want to know what you're trying to pull with Tom Riley. I don't like it. This was never part of the deal. I don't care. I never agreed to this. You hear me? I won't have any part of it. Fine. If that's what I'll have to do, then I'll do it. But you can count me out.

0: chocolate, Eugene.
1: Then I shall retrieve some from the freezer post-haste.
2: And strawberry, too.
0: Jack says strawberry, too. Boy, I didn't expect it to be so busy today.
3: Okay, smile for the camera.
0: Not now, Sam. My hair's a mess.
3: Smile anyways. Camera's rolling.
0: Sam, go away.
2: Where'd you get the video camera, Sam?
3: Well, it's my dad's. He finally said I'm old enough to use it, as long as I don't break it.
0: Yeah, but why are you wandering around with a video camera?
3: I think I want to make movies when I grow up, and this is good practice.
0: Well, would you make them somewhere else? Because I am having a bad hair day.
1: Did you say strawberry as well?
0: Yeah.
3: Wait, Eugene.
1: It is with delight and exuberance that I would like to proffer my greetings, salutations, and warmest regards to our viewing audience.
3: That was a wave.
4: Well, Tom, you can't just lie down and let them walk all over you. I mean, it's downright un-American.
5: Now, Bernard.
2: Un-American? Has something happened we should know about?
4: Yeah, well, Glossman and a couple of environmental guys are inspecting Tom's farm for chemical contamination or some lame excuse.
0: Glossman?
2: Glossman? Chemical contamination at your farm?
5: It's a long story, Jack.
0: See, Glossman used to be on the city council here, and
4: he fought to keep Wits End from opening.
1: And he tried to turn Mr. Riley's farm into a freeway.
5: And the contamination happened a while back when a pesticide company accidentally leaked chemicals in the creek running through my land. But everything was cleaned up and my farm is okay.
4: There must be something we can do.
5: We? I'm not dragging you folks into my problem.
4: If Glossman's back in town, sooner or later he'll be everybody's problem. Man's a living weasel.
0: Wait a minute, did you hear that?
2: What, Connie?
0: Something about the mayor on the radio.
6: The surprise announcement came just a few moments ago when Mayor Jenkins called a press conference at City Hall.
7: It is with mixed feelings that I must announce my decision to retire as mayor of Odyssey. Effective within the month.
0: What?
4: He's going on what?
7: I've thought this over long and hard, and have concluded that I need more time with my family, particularly my grandchildren.
0: Wow.
7: I believe a month should be ample time for potential candidates to come forward, and certainly fulfills the city charter's mandate for an election. A more detailed statement will come from my office later. Thank you.
6: That's as much as we know for now, Mike. Back to you.
8: That was Kurt Morris live at City Hall, repeating our top story.
0: How weird.
5: Well, I don't believe it. I just don't believe it. I saw him this morning, and he didn't act like a man who was thinking about retiring.
1: Strange indeed.
4: Yeah, well, you see, these kinds of things only happen when Glossman sticks his nose in Odyssey's business. Now, what are you going to do about it?
5: I don't know, Bernard. What do you recommend?
4: Well, what do you think I recommend? Look, is there anyone in this room with, let's say, a number of years' experience on the city council? Anyone here with political savvy and personal credibility with the folks around town? Anyone? Just raise your hand.
5: What are you getting at, Bernard?
4: Oh, you should run for mayor, Tom.
0: Of course! No. Great idea! This is cool! I could videotape the start of an election!
5: No.
0: Maybe I'll make a documentary!
5: Wait a minute! Hold it! I can't run for mayor.
4: Why not?
5: I barely have time to keep my life going the way it is. How can I run for mayor?
4: Yeah, well, if Glossman gets his way and closes down your farm, you'll have plenty of time.
5: Right.
4: As mayor, you could do something about it.
1: And one might also note that you can't be a city councilman and mayor at the same time, so you'll be freed from that earlier responsibility.
0: Yeah, why not?
5: But, help me, Jack. You're level-headed.
2: I can't find any fault with the idea. Tom, you'd be a great mayor.
4: Nobody in this town can do it any better.
5: Oh, thanks a lot, Jack. Look, I appreciate your vote of confidence, but being mayor is the last thing I want to do. It would take something even worse than Glossman to make me run for mayor. Look, I want to thank all these yees from the press for coming here to Rathbun's Electric Palace. My friends, my name is Bart Rathbun, speaking to you with his own voice here. With the announcement of his retirement, Mayor Jenkins has left shoes that will be very hard to fill. I am talking about the kind of shoes that can only be made out of integrity and trust. Them kind of shoes. Big shoes. Shoes that only a man with big feet can fill. Well, ladies and gentlemen of the press, I am here to announce that I am the man with big feet. That's right, I am throwing my hat in the ring of shoes, because these boots are made for walking and carrying a big stick. And I am no heel. Today I'm announcing my campaign to be your mayor and run things the way they ought to be run. No more under-the-table special treatment and favoritism for people like Tom Riley, who sneaked behind our backs and run an environmentally dangerous farm right under our very noses. The times, they are a-changing. For once, your vote for mayor is gonna make a difference in this town. Vote for me, and you will get exactly what you deserve. That is all I want to say. Oh, and don't forget the 2-for-1 sale in our photo developing department at Rathbone's Electric Palace.
4: Tom, where are you?
5: Whoa, now, whoa, Joe, whoa, it's all right. It's only Bernard. Little Joe's stable.
4: Oh, hi, Little Joe. I hate to break it to you, Tom, but Little Joe isn't so little anymore.
5: I know, but I hate to change a name on account of a technicality. What you doing out here?
4: Well, first I got frisked by Glossman's goons on the way in.
5: Sorry about that.
4: Uh-huh.
5: I honestly can't tell if they're over-enthusiastic in their jobs or just a little short on good manners.
4: Well, probably both. I guess you heard about Bart Rathbone.
5: Running for mayor? Yeah.
4: Yeah, he took a swipe at you in the press conference, too, you know.
5: I saw it.
4: Well?
5: Well, what?
4: What's it going to take for you to see what's obvious to everybody but you?
5: Well, a nudge from God might help.
4: Yeah, how about 2 nudges? Glossman showing up with his scam environmental study, the mayor's retiring, Bart's running for the office.
5: That's 3.
4: Right, 3 nudges. Look, I don't want to push you into something that isn't right. But everything points to you running for mayor. In fact, you should have run for mayor years ago.
5: You know I don't care about things like that.
4: Which makes you perfect for the job. You don't care about political power. You just want to do what's right for the folks around here. People respect that. They respect you. And I've got the signatures right here to prove it.
5: What's this?
4: A petition signed by hundreds of people asking you to run for mayor.
5: Good grief, Bernard. How did you do this so fast?
4: It was easy. Once I told folks what I was up to, they all said the same thing. Tom Riley for mayor, where do I sign? And there are a lot of businesses on that list, too.
5: I don't know anything about campaigning for mayor.
4: Look, you'll have more help than you'll know what to do with. Me, for starters, I'd consider it an honor to be your campaign manager.
5: Bernard.
4: I'm serious about this, Tom. And you can't tell me you haven't been thinking about it just a little bit.
5: I have. Been praying a lot, too. But I wouldn't run for mayor just to deal with Glossman or as a reaction against Bart. I'd run for mayor because I want to do something to help the town.
4: And that's exactly why all these people want you to run for mayor. Huh? Does that mean you'll do it?
5: I reckon it does.
4: Well, congratulations.
5: Congratulations to you, Mr. Campaign Manager.
4: Yeah, well...
5: You're sure you know what you're getting into?
4: No, not really. But I haven't been this excited about anything since those self-adjusting squeegees came out. I better get going. There's a lot of work ahead of us.
5: Before you go...
4: Yeah?
5: Can we pray for what we're about to do?
4: Well, yeah, sure we can.
5: Thanks. Now, you be still while we pray, Little Joe. Your owner is going to try to become mayor.

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3: I could give you folks a lot of campaign rhetoric and promises, but you know, that's not how I do things. I've been on the city council for a long time, so you know my track record. You know what I stand for. You know what I stand against. As your mayor, I'll do the best I can for you and for this town.
4: Whoa!
5: Oh, sorry, Mr. Walton.
4: Look, Sam, I don't mind you videotaping everything for your whatever you call it.
5: It's my documentary about the race for mayor.
4: Well, terrific, but you've got to stay out from under our feet, Sam.
5: Yes, sir. Yeah.
2: Bernard?
6: Yeah, Tom?
2: I have got my days mixed up. Am I speaking to the Business Association today at 2? Or am I supposed to talk to the kids at the elementary school at 2:45?
6: Well, both.
2: Both? Oh, boy.
6: Well, is there something wrong?
2: No, it's all right. I just wanted to get back to the farm this afternoon.
6: Now, if you're worried about your horses, Jack is making sure they're fed and walked.
2: Oh, good. Actually, it's Glossman and his friends I'm thinking about. They're out there doing all those tests on their own, and it makes me nervous.
6: Yeah, well, we could probably squeeze in a trip between 4 and 4:30.
2: Okay.
5: Anything you want to say for my documentary, Mr. Riley?
2: Sure, Sam. If you're ever thinking about running for mayor, learn how to be in three places at the same time.
7: Rachel. Whoa. Atta girl.
8: We haven't tested.
7: Hello there.
8: Yeah? Oh, what can I do for you?
7: I'm Jack Allen. I'm a friend of Tom's. You must be Philip Glossman.
8: Yeah, I must be. So what are you doing out here?
7: Just taking Rachel here for a ride. Tom doesn't get much of a chance these days.
8: Yeah, I guess running for mayor has its drawbacks. And I'm sure we're not helping things with all these tests. I'm sure his apple business must be suffering.
7: Well, actually, I don't think it is. He was saying the other day how this whole thing has helped him rally people behind him, both in his race for mayor and his business.
8: Really? Well, I'm happy for it.
7: Yeah, I thought you would be. Those are your two agents, huh?
8: Well, they're not my agents, per se. They're agents Furter and Ernest with the Environmental Detection Agency.
7: So if one were to contact the state capitol for verification, they'd know who they are?
8: Of course. What are you getting at?
7: Nothing. Just wondering.
8: Yeah, well, if you'll excuse me, we have work to do.
7: Sure. Nice meeting you.
8: Yeah, right.
7: Let's go, Rachel. Yeah!
9: Who was that?
8: Oh, just some busybody.
10: A spy for Riley?
8: Something like that. How are the tests?
9: Well, the water's clean. Edgebiter did a good job with their cleanup.
8: Figures. Our being here is helping Riley's campaign and his business. I don't like it.
9: Well, what do you want us to do?
8: I think it's time to go on to the next step.
9: Are you sure?
8: Yeah, the next step. We're not here to make life easy for Riley. Come on.

0: sometimes.
1: All right, hey, listen, everybody, it's back on.
2: We're back with Crying Brian Dern's Afternoon Zoo. We've been talking to none other than mayoral candidate Bart Rathbone, though most of you know him as the owner of Rathbone's Palace and one of the sponsors of this show. But hey, that doesn't mean we won't ask some tough questions. Bart, is that your real hair, or are you wearing a hairpiece?
3: Only my hairdresser knows for sure, Brian.
2: Okay, seriously now. Tell me about your campaign strategy. I mean, Tom Riley kind of has this folksy, honest, Mr. Smith goes to Washington sort of approach. You know, appealing to the everyday yokel and his needs.
4: Yokel?
5: Yeah.
2: What's your angle?
3: No angles, Brian. I am trying to run a campaign that'll talk to the issues, not personalities.
2: So far, I don't think any of us have heard you address any issue.
1: You can say that again.
3: What are you kidding? What do you think my commercials is talking about? It's time for a new beginning, a fresh start.
2: Yeah, it's all good rhetoric, but...
3: It's not rhetoric, Brian. It's what I am saying here. The issue is that we need a change in our city government, and I am going to make those changes.
2: Well, could you be more specific? I mean, what kinds of changes?
5: Good question.
3: The best kind of changes. What do you think? I'm going to increase what the government does for you while I lower taxes. I am going to make sure that everybody can get what they want when they want it without it costing anybody anything.
1: Well, that'll be the day.
3: I am going to push ahead on everybody's rights, and I'm going to knock the teeth out of crime by hitting it where it really hurts. But you guys aren't going to get any of that stuff if Tom Riley becomes mayor.
4: Oh, come on.
1: All right, quiet down there.
3: I mean, just look at the guy. He's been on the city council for years and not once got promoted to mayor.
1: Promoted?
5: What's he talking about?
3: Unless there's something wrong with him.
2: Would you be willing to debate Tom Riley on a lot of the issues you disagree about?
3: Well, debate?
1: Great idea.
3: Debate? Hmm. You mean, like we go on TV and stand behind them podiums and sweat and shout at each other?
2: Yeah, something like that.
3: Sure. Why not?
1: Right.
3: How about Friday night?
2: There you are, Tom Riley, if you're listening. The gauntlet is laid down for a debate. You give us a call here in the studio if you want to accept. Now let's break for a commercial.
1: All right, turn that thing down. Turn it down.
4: Well, Tom, what do you think?
6: A debate can be a rigorous but effective exercise for articulating your views on important issues.
1: Yeah, and it lets the voters see what kind of a clown Bart really is. You know, he's been talking for a whole show and hasn't said a thing. What do you think, Tom?
7: Well, a debate can be pretty tough to do, but... Yeah.
1: Terrific.
7: Yeah, hand me the phone, Bernard.
1: Okay.
7: I'm going to call him up and accept.
8: Ladies and gentlemen, as many of you know, my name is Philip Glossman, and the governor has put me on special assignment to assist agents Furter and Ernest from the Environmental Detection Agency. They've been conducting extensive tests on the property and produce of Mr. Tom Riley. I'm sorry to announce that their tests have proven positive in that large amounts of toxic chemicals can still be found in the water and apples at Tom Riley's farm. It is with regret that the state capitol, in conjunction with the Environmental Detection Agency, will be seeking a court order to quarantine Mr. Riley's farm and recall all distributed apples immediately and until further notice.
9: What does that mean in English, Glossman?
8: It means that Tom Riley's farm is now closed.
10: Has Glossman finally won in putting Tom out of business? And what'll this do to Tom's chances of becoming mayor? As always, the only way to find out is to join us for our next exciting episode. Meanwhile, if you want to know the background story about how Tom's farm got in this mess in the first place, then you'll want to listen to the episode called One Bad Apple. Ask how you can get your own copy by writing to Adventures in Odyssey, Colorado Springs, Colorado, 80995. Or in Canada, write to Box 9800, Vancouver, BC, V6B4G3. Oh, and don't forget to ask about getting a copy of today's episode, too. It's called Tom for Mayor. That address again is Adventures in Odyssey, Colorado Springs, Colorado, 80995. Adventures in Odyssey is a presentation of Focus on the Family. Tom for Mayor was written and directed by Paul McCusker. Our production engineer was Dave Arnold. And our executive producer is Chuck Bolte. And I'm Chris, hoping you'll join us again next time for more Adventures in Odyssey.
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1: We greet our friends everywhere with Chapter 1 of Perilous Journey, the story of John Bunyan. 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

0: England, 1628. On the throne, Charles I, strongly rooted in the belief that he was divinely appointed king, was attempting to unify his nation's religious beliefs and practices.
1: Oh, now, don't misunderstand, old fellow. It doesn't matter to me what or how my subjects worship, just so long as it's unanimous. The trouble with these spiritual sort of differences is that they have a way of getting completely out of proportion. Heaven knows what happened in Germany when the common man made a god of Martin Luther. As King of England and head of her church, it is our purpose to see that all these matters are conducted decently and in order.
0: But there were those in England, both among the common man and in Parliament, who saw the king's actions as interference. Interference between man and his creator.
2: The king would set himself up as the mediator between God and man. Does he not know, as head of the church, that he infringes on a position which Scripture designates as Christ's alone? Unify the nation, indeed. Unify worship. For a man who spends as much on frivolity and extravagance as the king does, he certainly claims a lot for God.
1: We claim only what is true. That God has placed us on the throne of this nation to guide her as our God-given wisdom sees fit. To refuse to submit to our commands is to refuse to submit to God.
2: In matters spiritual, we are responsible to God and to God alone. Let us free ourselves from these chains of monarchy. We seek a purer religion.
1: Purer religion, indeed. We are well aware that behind this facade of religious issues, the growing Puritan element seeks the very throne of England itself.
2: We are interested only in worshipping God freely. Some of those who believe as we do have gone to the New World. But we desire the kind of freedom they seek right here in England.
1: The time for unmasking is at hand. Why, the unorthodox Puritans all but control the Parliament. Do they think that by hiding behind a religious ruse, they can pray the throne of God away from us?
2: The people know that what we say is true. They support us.
1: They're the people. Ugh, what do they know? We have been placed on the throne of England by God Almighty himself. Do you dare resist him?
0: The struggle had been in existence for a long time. Elizabeth I had viewed the attempts at freedom of worship as a species of disloyal eccentricity, liable to weaken the national unity she had struggled so hard to attain. Her successor, James I, had followed her in her opinions as well as her position. Certain subjects who were known to be leaders in the Puritan movement had mysteriously disappeared, were never heard of again. And now Charles I had taken up the battle. To worship in any way but that of the prescribed Church of England form was not only a religious error, but a political offense viewed as treason and subject to imprisonment. Reaction to this religious restriction took two basic forms. Many sought freedom elsewhere. In 1620, the Mayflower sailed for the New World with our Pilgrim Fathers. Others fled to various European countries where freedom to individual worship was at least tolerated. But the second form this reaction took was seen in the Puritan movement in England herself. Starting quietly, the movement toward purer religious expression gained political strength and ultimately caused civil war in England. That was yet to come. England, June 7, 1628.
3: Thomas! Thomas!
4: Oh, I'm sorry, my dear. I was trying to see what was going on over there.
3: That's what I was about to ask you. It seems the horizon is spotted with bonfires. Why is that?
4: Something important, that's sure. Why don't I walk into the village and try to learn what it is?
3: I'll go with you.
4: Oh, no, no. Not in your condition. A good walk might be all it'd take to bring my son into this world.
3: Don't be talking like that. There's still so much to get ready.
4: I shan't be long.
3: I hope there's no trouble.
4: We'll soon know.
0: Thomas Bunyan, tinker and whitesmith for the small villages of Elstow and Harrowden, located some 50 miles from London, and Margaret Bunyan, his wife. Ordinarily, the tinker was a low man in society, a traveling handyman, commanding little respect. Some tinkers of the time were gypsies, or considered to be so. But not Thomas Bunyan. He didn't travel from place to place. He had his own home, and his family had owned land in the area for many years. Margaret was Thomas Bunyan's second wife. His first had died childless. And in her present state, there was good reason for Margaret to hum as she stood near the well.
3: His son, he says. Well, I hope for the child's sake he is a boy. This is no life for a woman. A man can, well, do something. Another fire being lit over there. It must be great or terrible news to cause all this commotion. I'd best be getting back to the house before what little water I did get leaks out of this bucket.
0: The cottage into which Margaret carries the water is a crude brick shanty with thatched roof, two tall chimneys, and a number of small windows jutting out from a second floor. During the past winter, parts of the thatch have slipped away, hiding some of the small windows and piling on the porch.
3: Is that you, Thomas?
4: I never would have believed it. I never would have believed it possible.
3: What is it?
4: They've done it. The Parliament has passed a petition which is completely against what the King has been trying to do.
3: Can they do that?
4: Can't. What does it matter? They have. The town is bedlam.
3: But why? How?
4: They consider it a victory of the people over the monarchy. They are happy that the Parliament has passed laws which limit the activity of the King. They think this is a good thing.
3: But can the powers of the king be limited?
4: Unfortunately, yes. This new law, the petition of rights, they call it, will be carried out all over the land. It's the nonconformists, Margaret. They are behind all of this.
3: Those they call the Puritans.
4: Pure indeed. If they had their way, the king would have no power at all. Fine state for a man appointed by the very god they claim to worship.
3: What does this petition say?
4: It abolishes the power of martial law. Meetings will begin to take place everywhere. People too dull to understand what is happening around them will cheer and think they are praying. It limits the king's taxation powers.
3: I don't think that sounds too bad.
4: A country must have a leader, and that leader must be God's choice. If he needs more money to carry on his affairs, I'll complain, but I'll pay. It even limits the king's power to imprison. How is he to establish unity if he has no means by which to enforce it?
3: I'm afraid there are not too many who would agree with what you say, Thomas.
4: Then I agree with the king. If God be for us, who can be against us? Imagine, Margaret, right at this moment, all over England, there are bonfires and celebrations going on because that petition passed and has been made into law. In the village, they're calling it a victory for the people.
3: Isn't it?
4: It may seem that way to them, but who really understands it? The people who've been able, through a nonconformist parliament, to overrule the king. If this continues, where does one look for leadership?
3: The Puritans say that only God's leading should be followed.
4: Blasphemy! That's what it is! How do they hope to put God on the throne of England? They not know the scriptures that state beyond question that God gives and takes away power? Do they not know the words of St. Paul, where he exhorts us to be subject to the higher powers that rule us? Or does the Bible they claim to read not include all of the verses that the authorized Bible does? God does not speak in the rabble's tongue. He speaks quietly and in order through his church, the Church of England, and through its head, the King.
3: He's only a man, Thomas.
4: A man appointed by God to his position. How many of us can say that? But why are you so defensive of the Puritans? Have you been talking with those in the village?
3: Only as we chance to meet.
4: There'll be no more of it. The subtle poison of their teaching is creeping into this house. I will not have my new son infected from the day of his birth.
3: Oh, I'm sorry, Thomas. I shall be very careful with your new son. Are you sure it is a son?
4: Why, yes, of course. Aren't you?
5: It's a fine son you've got there, Mr. Bunyan.
4: I'm in total agreement with you. A fine son indeed.
5: I don't remember when I've midwifed such a strong fellow. He was yelling his head off from the moment he entered this world.
4: Mark my words, woman. He'll be yelling his head off his whole life long. This boy of mine is going to make his mark in the world.
5: As a tinker?
4: There'll be no tinkering for this boy. If it takes every cent I can gather, I'll see that he gets an education. He'll read and write. Mark that.
5: Well, if he gets schooling, he'll be a very unusual tinker's boy.
4: You said yourself he was yelling from his first moment. That makes him unusual already. And all of that hair. How many little ones do you see born with all that hair?
5: Oh, not many. Not many at all.
4: Another mark of his unusualness. Now, if you'll pardon me, woman, I must attend to my wife and my new son, John.
5: Fine dreams, Thomas Bunyan. Fine dreams. You sound like every new father I've ever seen. But dreams, nonetheless. You're a tinker. Your fine new son will be a tinker after you. That's the way of things. And there's no change in them.
0: The security of father-to-son trades was the rule, of course. But the rules of society do not always hold when God takes a man in hand.

This has been Chapter 1 of Perilous Journey, the story of John Bunyan. This is another in the series Stories of Great Christians. It comes to you from the radio studios of the Moody Bible Institute of Chicago.

like I said, there are kids all around the world who praise the Lord just like we do, but in different languages. It doesn't quite sound the same, but it means the same when it's from the heart. Kim and Christine are going to sing for us in Korean.

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1: Hi there, kids. Say, how would you like to meet the world's most intelligent bird?
2: Oh, I'd love it. Where is he?
1: You're looking at him, Uncle Bob.
2: Rudolph the Raven. Are you talking about yourself?
1: You've got it, my friend.
2: Welcome to Nature Corner, Rudolph the Raven.
1: Thanks so much, Uncle Bob.
2: Oh, you're welcome. Rudolph, just in case the kids don't know what you look like, how about telling them, okay?
1: Sure. A raven is a big black bird, darker than night.
2: Rudolph, you look like a huge crow.
1: You mean a crow looks like a small raven.
2: Any way you want to say it, Rudy. How much do you weigh?
1: 3 pounds, Uncle Bob.
2: A real heavyweight among the blackbird kingdom.
1: Why, sure. Look at my wings. Watch me when I spread them out, Uncle Bob.
2: Wow. They're at least 4 feet from tip to tip.
1: Quite right. And get a load of my knife and fork.
2: Yes, your bill.
1: Yes, it's 3 inches long and a real weapon. Mm. The wise creator God gave it to me to tear up my food before I swallow it.
2: Rudolph, your voice is a lot like a crow's.
1: Correct. Only a little lower. You know, Uncle Bob, the Lord put 30 different calls in my voice box. I use each one to communicate with my raven friends.
2: Wow. Rudy, is it true that you can imitate other birds and animals?
1: Sure. A raven learns well. And he remembers the sounds of other critters. Now, some ravens are so good at remembering sounds that they can speak a few words with people and really make sense.
2: Rudolph the Raven, is that one reason why scientists call you the world's most intelligent bird?
1: Yes, it is. But let me say, any intelligence I have was put in my brain by Christ, my wise creator.
2: Tell the kids and me some other neat things about how intelligent you are.
1: Okay, I love to eat birds' eggs, Uncle Bob.
2: What's so intelligent about that, Rudy? That's awful.
1: Now, wait. Scientists watched me gather 1,000 eggs and hide them, all of them, in different places.
2: Okay, where'd you put them?
1: I buried some, put others in crevices of rocks, covered others with moss and grass, and put some in caves.
2: So what happened? I mean, how does this show how intelligent you are?
1: A month later, I went back and found every single one of those eggs.
2: You remembered where all 1,000 of those eggs were hidden?
1: Honest, the scientists watched me uncover them as I needed them for food.
2: Super.
1: Here's another way the Creator made me wise.
2: Okay, let's hear it.
1: When a flock of ravens hears a gun go off, we know what that means.
2: Uh-huh. A hunter has just killed an animal.
1: Yes. So we fly in the direction of that bang, land in a tree, and watch the hunter clean the animal. Maybe it's a deer.
2: Then you fly down and eat what the hunter has left on the ground.
1: Exactly.
2: So you ravens are really good students.
1: Oh, yes. We observe what's going on around us and remember it.
2: A lot like the girls and boys when they go to school.
1: Did you ever see a raven eat, Uncle Bob?
2: Yes, Rudolph. You charge right in and devour the food right away.
1: A raven is very greedy when it eats. Often it'll take food away from other birds that have caught it. In fact, that's what my name, Raven, really means.
2: Oh, Raven means a greedy eater?
1: Yes. In fact, people who are very eager to get their food are said to have a ravenous, or it's really called a ravenous, appetite.
2: Kinda greedy-like, right, Rudolph?
1: Yes. Now, Uncle Bob, I don't want to sound like I'm defending myself for being greedy, but there is a reason you and the kids ought to hear.
2: Okay, go ahead. We're interested in hearing.
1: My wife lays her eggs in the cold month of February. If she should leave them for a few minutes to get food, the eggs would freeze and the tiny chicks inside would die.
2: Mm-hmm.
1: So while she sits on those eggs for 3 solid weeks, I have to bring food to her.
2: Oh, not only do you have to find food for yourself, but for her also.
1: Yes. Then when the 5 baby chicks hatch from those pretty green and brown eggs, I must supply all of their food also because Mama stays with them.
2: I see. For how long do you have to do this, Rudolph?
1: 2 weeks, until they get feathers. Then my wife leaves the nest for the first time in 5 weeks, and we both search for food for those young ravens.
2: Rudy, that sounds like Psalm 147, verse 9 in the Creator's book.
1: Really? What does that say?
2: It says, the Lord provides food for the young ravens when they call.
1: Hey, that's right, Uncle Bob. He provides it through us, their parents. They squawk and cry, and the Lord made us to want to fly off then and find a tender morsel of food for them.
2: Mm-hmm. You know, Rudolph, the master designer used you to provide food for a man living back in Bible times, didn't he?
1: Oh, yes. My great-great-great-great-great-great-grandfather, Raven, brought food to the prophet Elijah when he was out in the wilderness.
2: Yes. 1 Kings 17, verses 4, 5, and 6 say, the Lord told the ravens to bring bread and meat to Elijah in the morning and evening.
1: That's really neat. That's proof that we ravens listen to our Creator when he talks to us.
2: Wow, that's a good lesson for the kids and me, Rudolph.
1: I thought you'd say that, Uncle Bob.
2: Where do ravens live, Rudy?
1: Nearly everywhere in the world, Uncle Bob. Scientists say that ravens are found in the hot, dry deserts of the world and in the snowy, cold Arctic. We live on the seashore down at sea level. And also, we love to make our homes up in the highest mountain peaks of the world.
2: I heard a scientist say some of your relatives live way up on top of the Himalayan mountains, 27,000 feet above sea level.
1: They're right. We ravens can live anywhere, Uncle Bob.
2: Why is that? I mean, how can you do it?
1: Because of the special brain that the Creator God gave us, a brain that learns to adjust to different environments. And like them, too.
2: Mm-hmm. You're flexible. Why don't you tell the boys and girls another proof that you're very intelligent, okay?
1: Well, after the worldwide flood was nearly over back in Noah's day, the Creator told Noah to open the window and let a raven fly out.
2: Hey, that's right, Rudolph. Genesis 8:7 says, Noah sent out a raven, and it kept flying back and forth until the water had dried up from the earth.
1: Now, what that means is that a raven went out of the ark and searched for the dry land and couldn't find any, so he returned to the ark. He did this again and again and again until the water dried up.
2: So, Rudolph, God used one of your intelligent relatives to tell Noah that the flood was over.
1: Yes, he used a dove, too.
2: Hey, that's right. Rudolph the Raven, I've heard that people used to worship you guys. Is that true?
1: Yes. Our Indian friends in the northwestern United States used to watch all the intelligent things that we ravens did, and they said, oh, that bird is so smart. He's so intelligent that he must have made the earth, the sun, the moon, and the stars.
2: What do you think about all of that, Rudolph?
1: My Indian friends made a terrible mistake. They worship the creature instead of the Creator.
2: Mm-hmm. You are the creature made by Christ the Creator.
1: You've got it, Uncle Bob.
2: Is there anything else we can learn about you before you have to fly away, Rudolph?
1: Yes, I just want to tell you kids that we ravens don't sweat it when it comes to finding our food.
2: You don't worry about where it's coming from, right?
1: Right. We honestly depend on our Maker, Uncle Bob. Really, we trust him, kids.
2: Hey, you know, that's just like Jesus Christ the Creator. He talked about that in Luke chapter 12, verse 24.
1: Oh, what's that?
2: Well, Jesus said, consider the ravens, okay? They don't sow or reap. They have no storeroom or barn, yet God feeds them. And how much more valuable you people are than birds.
1: I find that very interesting.
2: Mm-hmm.
1: Remember it, kids, okay? Bye-bye.
3: Lord, we pray that you'd bless all the missionaries on the foreign fields. In Jesus' name, amen.
2: Amen. Tim, do you mind if I make a suggestion about what you were just praying about?
3: No, not at all, Dad. Why, did I say something wrong?
2: No, it's not what you said. I think it's what you didn't say.
3: What I didn't say?
2: Yeah.
3: Was it about the missionaries?
2: You've got it, Tim.
3: Let's see, I prayed, and Lord, please bless all the missionaries on the foreign fields. In Jesus' name, amen.
2: That's it. Now, Tim, You know I'm not just picking fault with you. I'm not just criticizing you. I'm doing this to really help you, because a lot of kids need this help, and a lot of moms and dads need this help, too.
3: Okay, what was the problem, Dad?
2: Okay, I'll drop it on you. What if you were a missionary way out in the jungles of Borneo? Would you want people to pray for you like that?
3: And bless all the missionaries?
2: Yes.
3: No.
2: Why not?
3: It's not specific enough.
2: You've got it.
3: Why in the world did I pray that way?
2: Tim, we hear Christians, some young, some old, praying it that way, and we just kind of pick it up by habit.
3: But it's something that we ought to drop from our memory, right?
2: Yes, and the best way to drop it is to pray specifically.
3: Like first mentioning the missionaries' names.
2: Okay, who comes to your mind first?
3: Mr. and Mrs. Williams and their children, Sean and Denise.
2: All right, call them by name in your prayer.
3: It's a good idea, Dad. Thanks.
2: You're welcome, Tim.
3: But after I mention them by name, Dad, what do I say? What do I pray?
2: You want a good suggestion?
3: Yeah.
2: Read the newsletter that they send us every month.
3: Oh, yeah. I haven't been doing that, Dad.
2: Neat idea, Tim.
3: I know it. I just might read of some things that Sean and Denise want us to pray for.
2: Yeah, real specific things.
3: Not just bless all the missionaries on the foreign fields. In Jesus' name, amen.
2: I shouldn't laugh, but you know what I mean.
3: I do, yeah.
2: Did you know the Bible talks about this, Tim?
3: You mean how to pray for missionaries?
2: Sure.
3: No, I didn't know that.
2: Turn to Colossians chapter 4.
3: Let's see my Bible up here. Galatians, Ephesians, Philippians, Colossians 4.
2: Okay, scope out verse 3.
3: Okay. Paul said, "And pray for us that God may open a door for our message."
2: Wow.
3: Dad, I could pray for Sean and Denise that way in India.
2: Right.
3: I could pray, "Lord, please open a door of opportunity for Sean and Denise. God, maybe you could cause some Indian kids in their school to ask an important question about God."
2: Okay, Tim. So what was Paul's first missionary prayer request?
3: Pray for us that God may open a door for our message.
2: A little bit better than just saying, please bless the missionaries, right?
3: That's right.
2: Now, Tim, Paul talks about a second prayer request. It's attached to the first one. It's in verse 3.
3: Okay. And pray for us that God may open a door for our message so that we may proclaim the mystery of Christ.
2: Ah, you get it?
3: Sure do, Dad. That when God opens the door of opportunity, then proclaim the truth about Jesus Christ.
2: That's it. See, as we pray for Mr. and Mrs. Williams, we can say, Lord, please open a door of opportunity for them so they can tell people about Jesus Christ.
3: Whoa, that takes care of two of Paul's prayer requests.
2: Look at the third one in verse 4.
3: Colossians 4:4. Pray that I may proclaim it clearly as I should.
2: That's pretty clear, isn't it?
3: Yeah. I should say, Lord, please help Sean and Denise to make the message about Jesus Christ super clear as they tell those Indian boys and girls.
2: Attaway, Tim. See, do you notice those last three words in verse 4?
3: Yeah. It says, as I should. I see. Now, pray that I may proclaim it clearly as I should.
2: See, God wants his word proclaimed clearly.
3: Yeah, he doesn't want us to fumble and stumble all over it.
2: That's right. Because if we do, then people can't understand us, and we have the most important message in the world.
3: Whoa, Dad. That hits me like a brick right in the face.
2: Explain yourself.
3: Well, that tells me how important my prayers are.
2: Sure. Many times Mr. and Mrs. Williams have told us, we can tell when the Christians in America are praying.
3: And they can tell when they're not praying, too.
2: You've got it. Let's repeat those verses again, okay? Colossians chapter 4, verses 3 and 4.
3: Okay, Dad.
4: And pray for us that God may open a door for our message so that we may proclaim the mystery of Christ. Pray that I may proclaim it clearly. As I should.
3: A whole bunch better than just saying, Lord, bless the missionaries on the foreign field.
2: Okay, is that something to think about today? I think so, too. Till next time, Uncle Bob saying, you have a super day, and stay close to Christ. You'll be glad you did.
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2: Presenting Your Story Hour, building for a better tomorrow. Today's story...
3: Private Ben Allen reporting, sir.
4: Allen, they tell me you were found sleeping on guard duty.
3: Yes, sir.
4: You realize that such neglect of duty could well have resulted in defeat of our army, don't you?
3: Yes, sir.
4: And you realize the penalty for sleeping on guard duty?
3: Yes, sir.
4: You admit your guilt?
3: Yes, sir, I did fall asleep, sir.
4: I have no choice, then. I am bound by regulations to... Have you shot?

0: President's Abraham Lincoln.
1: Now sit back and relax, but don't you doze off as we bring you Asleep on Duty.
2: When the Union forces, under Commander-in-Chief Abraham Lincoln, made an urgent call for volunteers, 18-year-old Ben Allen answered. At home, he left a proud family, consisting of his mother, father, and little sister.
3: Ah, Mama, our Benny's a wonderful boy.
4: Oh, that he is, Papa.
3: There isn't anyone in all this broad land who made as great a gift to our country as we did, Mama, when we gave our Benny to fight for Mr. Lincoln.
4: Oh, our Benny's a good soldier, too. He's my boy.
3: He's mine, too. Don't forget that.
4: I'll bet my gingham bonnet that he's the best soldier in all the army.
3: And he's only 18, too, but he's big and tall as I am. And strong like an ox.
4: Yep, he's our boy.
5: Mama, someone's coming up the driveway.
4: Well, who is it, Blossom?
5: I don't know, Mama. Someone on horseback.
3: I'll go out and see who it is and what he wants.
4: Who was it, Pa?
3: A messenger with a letter and a telegram.
4: For us?
3: Yeah, here they are.
4: Who are they from?
3: I don't know. They don't say. Hurry and open them. The telegram first.
4: Private Benjamin Allen.
3: Benny, that's our boy.
4: Private Benjamin Allen was found guilty of sleeping on duty. He's to be shot at sunrise. February 7th. That was this morning.
3: Oh, Benny. Oh. Asleep on duty. To be shot. Oh, no, Ma, don't cry. There's a mistake somewhere. Our Benny wouldn't sleep on duty.
4: Oh, he was shot this morning at sunrise.
3: Oh. No, Ma, that isn't true. Why, God wouldn't let them shoot our Benny.
4: My son dead.
3: Ma, please don't carry on so. Our Benny wouldn't go to sleep on duty. Why, he was always dependable and reliable. And he was strong and young. And, well, I just know he didn't go to sleep when he shouldn't have.
4: The telegram says he did.
3: Well, if he did, it was only for a minute or a second. Well, he just dozed off, that's what. For one little second. And they'd shoot him for that.
2: 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Bravely, she kept from shedding tears. Her parents were so occupied with their own concern and grief that they had taken no notice of her. She heard a gentle tap on the kitchen door and quietly went to answer.
6: Hello, Blossom.
5: Hello, Pastor Owen.
6: May I come in?
5: We just got a telegram about Ben.
6: Yes, I know. That's why I'm here.
5: Mama, here's Pastor Owen.
3: Come in, Pastor.
6: The telegraph operator told me about Ben, and I have good news for you. As soon as I learned about it, I wired Washington, and there's been a reprieve.
3: A reprieve?
5: What does that mean?
6: Well, Blossom, my child, it means that your brother wasn't shot this morning at sunrise, and he won't be for another 48 hours.
3: 48 hours?
4: Only 48 hours?
6: God can do wonders in much less than 48 hours, if we'll just trust him.
5: Mama, aren't we going to read that letter?
4: Oh, what letter?
5: You've got it in your hand.
3: Never mind about the letter, Blossom. This is no time to bother your mother.
4: This letter, it's from Benny.
3: Benny?
4: This is in his handwriting, see?
3: Hurry and open it.
4: I can't. Here, you open it.
3: Pastor Owen, you open it and read it to us, will you, please?
6: Surely.
4: Benny, it's for my Benny.
3: Maybe they've pardoned him. They're not going to shoot him.
6: Dear father and mother, when this reaches you, I may be dead.
4: Oh.
6: I went to sleep while on guard duty and have been condemned to be shot.
4: Oh, my Benny.
3: Mother, please.
6: At first, it seemed awful to me, but I have thought so much about it that death no longer holds fear for me. I'm ready to go. The colonel promised that he will not bind me nor blindfold me so that I can meet death like a man.
4: Oh, my baby boy.
6: I would rather die on the battlefield for my country, Father. But to be shot down like

0: dog for nearly betraying my country, to die because of neglect of duty, will be a disgrace to you and Mother and Little Blossom. That is why I'm writing this letter, to tell you why I went to sleep on duty. Then perhaps you can find it in your hearts to be proud of me rather than disgraced.
1: There is some reason he went to sleep. I knew it. I knew it.
2: Oh, Benny, my son, we are proud of you.
0: You were present when I promised Mrs. Carr that I would look out for her son, Jimmy. He is not strong, and he became very sick and went to the hospital. He was discharged from the hospital and sent back to duty long before he should have been. The day before it happened, our regiment was ordered to the front lines. It was a fierce battle. It lasted all day. That evening, as we were marching back to camp.
3: Jimmy, you've got to keep up.
4: I can't bend my feet.
3: Well, here, let me help you. I'll carry your pack.
4: Thanks, Ben.
3: And lean on my arm. Now, come on, lean on my arm. We've got to keep going.
4: Oh, you're a real friend, Ben. And
3: never mind about that now. Just lean on my arm and come on. We've got to keep up with the others. There, that's it, Jimmy.
5: Regiment! Halt! Dismiss!
4: I'll take my pack now, Ben, and thanks heaps.
3: Well, I'll carry it on into the tent.
4: The fellows will think I'm a sissy.
3: They know you're sick, Jimmy. We all do.
4: Yes, I feel awful. I don't know what I'd have done without you. Oh, at last, a bed.
3: A cot.
4: Oh, it's a place to rest. That's all I care about. Oh, it feels wonderful to take the weight off my feet. War, there's nothing good about war. Shooting, death, pain, and sore feet. Oh, no, Ben, please, I'll unpack my gear.
3: Now you stay right there on the cot, I'll unpack for you.
4: Oh, you're a real friend, Ben.
3: That's what friends are for.
4: Why do we have to have war anyway? What does it accomplish? We shoot fellows on the other side, they shoot us. It reduces the population, but what does that prove? Oh, there's fewer men to bother with, and men who are left make more money, get rich quicker. Ben, I can take off my own shoes.
3: Not sure you can, but you have a fever. Now, just lay quietly. Everything's under control.
6: Alan!
7: Yes, Sergeant?
6: Come with me. We've got some scouting to do in the valley.
7: Oh, but, Sergeant, I just got back from the front.
6: Yeah, we all did.
7: And I haven't had any sleep for 3 days.
6: Neither have I.
7: You can't wait for the scouting?
6: No, you know better than to ask that sort of question. Come on, so we can get back before daylight.
7: All right, Sergeant.

0: just me. I stepped on a twig.
1: Be more careful.
0: How can I? I'm walking in my sleep now.
1: Maybe we better go back to the camp.
0: I may as well. We've covered every inch of this valley, and there's no enemy anywhere.
1: All right, let's go.
0: I'm going to sleep for a week.
1: Yeah, you hope.
0: I hope.
1: Oh, by the way, when you get to your tent, wake Carr up, will you? It's his turn to stand guard.
0: Jimmy? He's sick, Sergeant. He can't stand guard.
1: Well, he'll have to. Regulation.
0: But, Sergeant, he's still got a fever. He shouldn't have been returned to duty so quickly. He wasn't...
1: Yeah, I know all that, but this is war. He'll have to stand guard.
0: Well, may I stand guard in his place?
1: Huh? You? Well, I know no regulation against that.
0: Well, then I may.
1: Yeah, all right. You can stand guard in Private Carr's place, then.
2: Private Ben Allen reporting, sir.
3: Allen, they tell me you were found sleeping on guard duty.
2: Yes, sir.
3: You realize that such neglect of duty could well have resulted in defeat of our army, don't you?
2: Yes, sir.
3: And you realize the penalty for sleeping on guard duty?
2: Yes, sir.
3: You can demand a court-martial hearing.
2: No, sir.
3: You admit your guilt?
2: Yes, sir. I did fall asleep, sir.
3: I have no choice, then. I am bound by regulations to have you shot.
4: Wow, some regulations don't allow for extenuating circumstances, do they, Aunt Carol?
5: Well, I guess not, Uncle Dan. Even though we know why Ben fell asleep, it's still true that without an alert guard on duty, many lives could have been lost.
4: You know, Aunt Carol, without our alert listeners, your story hour could be lost from this station.
5: That's true, too. 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
4: You see, it's due to the courtesy of this station that you're able to hear our stories.
5: That way you'll be doing your part to ensure that you'll continue to hear your story hour right here.
4: So thank you for doing your part.
5: Now let's get back to our story. Asleep on duty.

0: So, Father, I did go to sleep. But I couldn't have kept awake had a gun been pointed at my head.
1: Oh, my boy.
0: The thing that saddens me in this whole thing is the sorrow and heartache it will bring to Mother and Blossom. Comfort them, Father. Assure them that I die as a brave man should. Right now, as I think of my dear ones, I see in my mind's eye that it is early twilight. The cows are coming home from the pasture. Precious little Blossom is waiting for me on the back stoop. But I... never again will I accompany the cows. Never again will I...
2: My own Benny.
0: I have until tomorrow morning at sunup. Tonight, God seems near and dear to me. Not at all as if I were an erring son, but rather that he feels sorry for me, his poor, sinful, broken-hearted child. And in the day of reckoning and rewards, he will take me home with him to a better land. Goodbye. God bless you all and forgive your poor son, Benny. Your son is a true Christian.
3: Late that night, the door of the back stoop opened, then closed softly. A little feminine figure glided down the pathway that led to the road by the mill. Frequently, the little girl would stop and, folding her hands, look heavenward.
4: Dear Jesus, please help me to save Ben. He's a good brother, and I love him. Thank you. Amen.
3: Several hours later, at the mill depot,

0: what do we hear?
1: Does this train go to Washington, sir?
0: So you're going to Washington?
1: Yes, sir.
0: Well, you go right on in that car, and before you know it, you'll be in Washington.
1: Thank you, sir.
0: Oh,

0: Well, well, so you're on your way to the big city of Washington, huh?
1: Yes, sir.
0: May I have your ticket, please?
1: Ticket?
0: You don't have a ticket.
1: No, sir.
0: I don't suppose you have any money, either.
1: No, sir.
0: Well, that's nothing unusual. Most little girls don't have any money. Although I would think that your father would have given you some.
1: Oh, my father doesn't know I'm going to Washington.
0: Really?
1: Mother doesn't know it either.
0: You're running away from home?
1: Oh, no, sir. As soon as I see Mr. Lincoln, I'm going right back home again.
0: You're going to Washington to see President Abraham Lincoln?
1: Yes, sir. I'm going to see him about my brother.
0: I see. What about your brother?
1: They were going to shoot him at daylight, but he got
0: A reprieve?
1: Yes, sir. That's it.
0: So you're going to see the president about your brother's reprieve?
1: I'm going to tell Mr. Lincoln the truth about how my brother went to sleep while on guard duty.
0: Your brother went to sleep while on guard duty? In the army?
1: But he didn't mean to. He was tired and sleepy. He couldn't help it. He was standing guard for a friend of his anyway.
0: You mean he went to sleep while on watch for someone else?
1: Yes, sir.
0: My, my, you must have a wonderful brother.
1: He's the best brother in the whole wide world.
0: Oh, I believe that. And if I were president, I'd pardon your brother, too. I would.
1: Oh, do you think Mr. Lincoln will?
0: They say he's a mighty fine and fair president. By the way, what's your name?
1: Blossom Allen.
0: Well, Blossom, don't you think your mother and father will be worried about you when they wake up in the morning and find you gone?
1: I left a note and told them where I am.
0: Oh, well, then that's all right. Sam?
2: Yes, Mr. Conductor?
0: Sam, this sweet little girl is Blossom Allen.
2: Well, hello there, Blossom.
1: How do you do?
0: Blossom's on her way to see President Lincoln.
2: My, my.
0: How long do you have in Washington, Sam?
2: Oh, almost 30 hours.
0: Good. I'm going to place Blossom in your charge. I want you to see that she gets to the White House and sees Mr. Lincoln.
2: Oh, gladly, Bubbles.
0: Also see that she has proper things to eat.
2: Yes, sir.
0: Now, above all, see that she gets on the 3 o'clock train this afternoon, understand?
2: I sure do, boss.
0: Here's her return ticket. Blossom, I'm making you a gift of a round-trip ticket. It's my contribution to a mighty worthy cause.
1: Oh, thank you, sir.
0: I'll wire the station agent at the Mill Depot to be sure and notify her parents where she is and that she's being well taken care of. And, here, Sam, here's a dollar for Blossom's ease.
2: Oh, no, sir, that's on me. I wants to contribute something, too, to a mighty worthy cause.

0: Well, Blossom, honey, here we is in Washington.
1: How far is it to where Mr. Lincoln lives?
0: The White House? Oh, about a mile or so. But it won't take long, because we're going to ride in a hansom cab.
1: Oh, goody.
0: Cabot, to the White House.
2: Yes, sir. Yeah.
0: Blossom, child, there's a restaurant. Now, don't you want to stop and get some breakfast?
1: No, sir.
0: Ain't you hungry?
1: Yes, sir, but I'm not going to eat or do anything else until I save my brother from being shot.
0: Who's the boss, missy?
2: Ho! Ho! Here you are. The White House.
1: My, but it's big.
0: It sure is.
1: I hope Mr. Lincoln's at home.
0: Well, we'll soon know.
3: Just a minute there. Where do you think you're going?
0: We came to see the president.
3: You have an appointment?
0: No, sir, but we...
3: Then you can't go in.
1: Please, mister.
3: Oh, all right. Go in there. In that door. You may be able to get an appointment.
1: Thank you.
4: But you can't go in there. That's the waiting room for those who have appointments.
0: But we just gotta see the president.
1: Please, mister.
4: Well, there's no use to go in there. It's too early. The president isn't even in his office yet. And besides...
1: Please let us wait in there for him. Please?
4: Oh, hell, all right. I guess no damage would be done.
1: Thank you.
4: You're welcome, honey child.
0: When you smiles at them, honey, they sure changes their mind and lets us go in. Your smile opens all the doors.
5: Morning. Something I can do for you?
0: Well, we came to see the president.
5: You have an appointment?
0: Well, no. But we thought that is...
1: I gotta see Mr. Lincoln. Please?
5: Without an appointment, I doubt if you can, but I guess you can wait around and see.
0: Oh, thank you, sir.
1: When will Mr. Lincoln get here, mister?
5: Oh, any minute now. But you can't see him until he's seen all those who have appointments and taken care of other matters. I'll let you know.
6: Good morning, David.
5: Good morning, Mr. President.
6: Oh, say, David, I wish you'd go to...
1: How do you do, Mr. Lincoln?
6: Well, well. Good morning, Charles.
5: I'm sorry, Mr. President, but I told this girl and her companion that they couldn't see you until you...
6: Oh, that's quite all right, David. And now, my child, what do you want so bright and early in the morning?
1: Benny's life, please, Mr. Lincoln.
6: Benny? Now, who's Benny?
1: He's my brother, sir.
6: Oh.
1: They're going to shoot him for sleeping at his post of duty.
6: Well, yes, that's serious, isn't it? Come in, come in.
1: Thank you.
6: Here, now, you just sit in this chair. That's it. Now, you tell me all about it. What's your name?
1: Blossom Allen, sir.
6: Allen, hmm? And your brother's name?
1: Benny, sir.
6: Yes, so you said. Benny Allen. I seem to remember... Yes, I do. Your brother did go to sleep, child. Almost a fatal sleep. Thousands of lives might have been lost because of it.
1: That's what my father said, Mr. Lincoln. But Benny, he couldn't help it. He was doing the work of two. It was Jimmy's night to stand guard, and not Benny's. But Benny did it even though he was tired and sleepy himself.
6: And what's that you say, child?
1: Here's a letter from Benny telling all about it, Mr. Lincoln.
6: Oh, may I read it?
1: Yes, sir. Here.
6: Dear father and mother, when this reaches you, I may be dead. I went to sleep while on guard duty and have been condemned to be shot. Home to a better land. Goodbye. God bless you all and forgive your poor son, Benny. David.
5: Called, Mr. President?
6: Yes, is the general in?
5: Yes, sir, he's right here.
0: You wish to see me, Mr. Lincoln?
6: Yes, General, you remember the Ben Allen incident, don't you?
0: Oh, yes, sir, gross negligence, sir. He's been condemned to be shot.
6: Well, rescind the order. He's to be pardoned immediately. And given, Blossom, my child, when are you scheduled to go back home?
1: On the 3 o'clock train, sir.
6: General, have Ben Allen here in my office at 2:30 with a 10-day furlough. He's to go home with his sister.
0: But, Mr. Lincoln, you can't just pardon gross negligence like that. Why?
6: General, I gave you an order. Execute it immediately.
0: Yes, sir. Immediately, sir.
6: And now, my child, I want you to go home and tell that wonderful father of yours that his president thinks he's one of the very best citizens of this great country of ours. He approved his country's sentence to take the life of his son, even though it would have been a terrible mistake. Now, you tell your father that Abraham Lincoln thinks the life of his son is far too precious to be lost.
1: God bless you, Mr. Lincoln.

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I'll give the signal. There they are. 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All right, everyone. Yay! Oh, Maddie, my boy. 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

0: Our thanks to the Cedarmont Kids and Benson Music for bringing us the Battle Hymn of the Republic from their School Days CD.
1: That song always gives me goosebumps. It's so thrilling.
0: That it is. And you know what else, kids? We'll be thrilled to meet with you again soon, but right now, our time is up.
1: So long for now.
0: Bye, everyone.
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0: Hear the creak of the rigging? Listen to the wind whip the sails. Yes, boys and girls, Sailor Sam's big schooner, the Porpoise, plunges swiftly through the waves, eager to serve her master. Where's she going? I wish I could tell you, but we'll have to find out from Sailor Sam, an adventurous young man whose hunt for scientific truth takes him anywhere. Yes, anywhere. And with him go his two young cousins, Buddy and Nancy. Aye, aye, mate. It's full speed ahead now for seafaring thrills with Sailor Sam!
1: Say, it looks like Sam and the gangs have their hands full. The Porpoise is heading into the heart of a blizzard close to the South Pole, and she has a full cargo of atomic material and lead cases. Since leaving the naval supply ship, the schooner is headed for Australia, where it's to meet one of Prince Ben's submarines. The only hitch is that Sam's sealed orders call for their trip to be made the long way around.

0: We're in for a bad one, Sam. The barometer's going down like a punctured balloon.
1: I'll say it is. How are the hatch covers?
0: Ship shape. I just checked them a little while ago.
1: Good. Now we better get hand axes out and picks, just in case the snow piles up and turns to ice.
0: Oh, that's a good idea. I think we better set up a lifeline, too. The deck's beginning to get slippery.
2: You know, it is delightful to me, but I do not imagine you fellows are enjoying it.
1: Yes or no, Ben? Haven't you ever been in a snowstorm before?
2: Only once. That was as a young man. I was in a brief snowstorm high up in the North India Mountains.
0: The snow is pretty, but it makes navigation dangerous, and it could give us a bad time operating the schooner.
2: Yes, I can readily understand that. Is there anything I can do right now to help?
1: No, not at the moment, Ben. Perhaps you can spell Buddy at the wheel now and again. And be sure to keep on course. We've got a strong quarter wind, and it makes staying on course a problem.
2: I shall be glad to help Buddy.
0: And I better get to work, too.
1: Likewise. Turn on the foghorn, Ole, as you go forward.
3: Aye, aye.
1: And don't bother with the running lights. You can hardly see your hand in front of your face anyhow.
4: While Sam and the gang battle the blizzard, other forces are busy plotting trouble for our friends. Prince Ben's enemies are comparing notes to make sure their plan of capturing the atomic material will not fail. Let's find out what's cooking in their evil pot of stew. Two men talk in a secret hiding place, a hideout that overlooks an oriental marketplace just at the border to Prince Ben's country.
5: Have you found out anything more about Prince Ben's plan, Hasin?
6: No, I have not, comrade.
5: Why not?
6: Most difficult, comrade. Prince Ben got his plan well.
5: Stupid fool. He's not smarter than we. What about his capitalistic friend Sam Stone?
6: I do not know. His schooner, the Porpoise, left west coast of United States. We have no other information than that.
5: Blundering idiot.
6: The sea is large place, comrade. Sooner or later, they try to get atomic material into country. My agents are everywhere. When they try, we will know. Then we strike.
5: Be sure you do not fail, Hasin. If you do, it will be the end for you. The capitalistic swine must not get the atomic material into the country and to a place of safekeeping. Understand? They must not.

0: Can you manage the wheel all right, buddy?
1: Sure. I've got the lashing blocks hooked up in case she gets out of hand.
0: Fine. Now, Ollie and Ben, we better get the snow cleaned off the deck as quickly as we can.
2: Now, you said it.
0: Ben, will you clean out all the block and tackle?
3: Yes, I will be glad to.
0: And Ollie, you and I will start on the deck. Now, let's get with it, men.

0: What's the matter, honey?
1: I'm getting scared. The fellas haven't got all the snow off the porpoise, and the sea's getting rough. Look at the way the waves are breaking over the bow.
0: Oh, I see what you mean. We'll have tons of ice before you can say Jack Robinson. Sam! Sam!
2: Coming! What's up?
1: Look at the bow!
2: Ice!
3: Ice. A feared word on the sea. Ice. Tons and tons of water freezing on the deck and rigging. Soon the ship will be frozen solid and impossible to navigate. Unless the crew can chop away the frozen water and keep the operating parts of the ship free to move. Ice has been known to sink ships. Ice can make a ship helpless so it can do nothing but drift helplessly around the bitter cold ocean until the end. But Sam, Ole, Buddy, and Prince Ben fight desperately to keep the ice from capturing the porpoise.
4: Ole, check with Hazel and Nancy to make sure they're on course and they can handle the wheel all right.
5: Aye, aye.
4: Buddy, you better rest a while. Ben and I'll keep working, and then you can spell us off.

0: is an excellent idea, Sam.
1: I'll go to the galley and make something hot to drink.
2: That's making the brain cells turn over. A cup of coffee, tea, or cocoa would go real good.
1: How about a cup of hot water?
0: You had better leave now, buddy. Sam looks like he might be tempted to swing your way with the axe after your remark.
1: Okay. Sam would break the axe anyhow. I've got a hard head. I'll get some hot stuff to drink.

0: Are you sure you ladies can handle the veal okay?
1: Well, as far as we can tell now, the rudder isn't bucking very hard.
2: The wheel lashings help, too. It can't fly out of our hands. Ole, when are we going to get back into warmer weather?
0: We should sometime tonight. We're just below New Zealand now, coming up into the warmer climate.
2: Do you think we'll make it all right?
1: No, I was going to ask the same thing. We got an awful lot of ice on the porpoise.
0: If the sea doesn't get any worse, I think we'll be able to keep ahead of the ice, okay?
3: Iceberg ahead! Iceberg ahead!
2: It's bearing right down on us!
1: We're going to hit it!
0: Hey, give me the veal. Hazel, get the axe over there.
2: Yes.
0: Be quick about it, or we'll never get away from it.
2: Hurry!
1: I've got it.
0: Cut the veal lashing. Cut it!
1: Well, I can't. The rope's frozen solid. I can't.
3: Look, I'll get it.
2: Look out for the ice!
3: Here, give me the axe.
0: Whoop!
2: The ice!
0: Hey, grab the wheel. I'll pull Sam in.
3: Help me, Ole.
0: Hey, I've got you, old boy. Come on. Get
3: him. Okay, I'm okay. Now, grab the wheel. I'll cut the lashings.
0: Aye, aye.
3: Okay, now, starboard hard. Over.
2: We're going to hit the iceberg.
3: Hang on, everyone.
0: Boy, boy, that was a close one. We just brushed that mountain of ice.
3: What's the matter, girls? You look kind of green around the gills.
2: You don't look so good yourself.
3: Yes, I don't. Look, I'm going below to check the hull and make sure we haven't sprung a leak after brushing the iceberg.
1: You'll do no such thing. Your feet are soaking wet and they'll freeze shortly if you don't change.
3: My feet?
0: A babe must have licked your feet, Skipper. You better change before your feet freeze.
3: I didn't even feel them get wet. Guess I was too intent on saving the schooner. Ole, you check below. Ben can take the wheel.
0: Aye, aye.
2: Sam?
3: Yes, Nancy?
2: If you would have fallen overboard, how long could you live in water so bitter cold as this?
3: I expect 2 or 3 minutes.

0: You wish to speak to me, Sam?
1: Yes, Ben. I want to double-check my secret orders against your knowledge of the plan.
0: Fine. What is it you wish to know?
1: Well, our present position is here. We'll be in warmer waters by morning and get rid of the dangers of this frigid climate.
0: I'm sure that everyone concerned will be overjoyed.
1: Including yours truly. Now, my orders tell me that we're to meet your submarine here in this small cove on the backside of Australia. Is this correct?
0: Yes, there have not been any changes in plans, to the best of my knowledge, that is.
1: Fine. I wanted to make sure because we've been under radio silence for a long time now. A lot could have happened. I wanted to make sure that you hadn't overlooked telling me of any change that you might have been told before you left the supply ship.
0: Everything is still the same as planned.
1: Very good. Then we'll proceed as arranged.
2: All hands on deck! All hands on deck!
1: Oh, what's cooking up there, my friend?
2: A school of whales are approaching off the port bow.
0: While Sam and the gang decide what to do about the school of whales, let's make a quick trip over to Prince Ben's country and catch up on the activities of the enemy.
3: Come, lad, I have news for you.
4: Yes, it's about time. What news do you have?
3: My agents say Prince Ben is aboard schooner Porpoise. Porpoise met capitalistic supply ship. Ship also have atomic material aboard.
4: Excellent. I seen. You have saved your life by finding this out.
3: Thank you, comrade. But there is more.
4: Well, out with it.
3: Capitalist swine plan to meet Prince Ben submarine somewhere off Australia coast.
4: Where?
3: I not know, comrade.
4: We'll find out later. Let us go to our submarine base and talk with the comrade captain.

0: Your submarine is ready to go to sea, comrade captain.
1: Yeah, comrade. I have my orders also.
0: That's good. You are to capture the schooner, take the atomic materials off and destroy the schooner and its crew and Prince Ben.
1: Yeah, no one will ever know what happened. We will not leave any evidence.
2: That is good. We find out where Porpoise and Princess Submarine plan to meet, then tell you by radio.
1: Oh, that will save time, Austin. I will go aboard now, put out to sea.
0: That's good. Just one thing, comrade captain.
1: Yeah, comrade?
0: You are aware of the price you will pay if you fail?
1: There will not be any failure, comrade.

0: Wow. It looks like Sam and the gang have real danger ahead of them. The snow, ice, and whales will seem like child's play against the enemy submarine. See you all on the quarterdeck next week for more adventures with...
1: Sailor Sam!

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1: Hi, children. This is Old Owl speaking. I'd like to introduce you to a few of my friends.
2: My name is Beauregard Bear.
3: And all you lads and lassies, my name is McKelvey Mutt.
4: And my name is Bruce the Goose.
5: Top of the morning to you. My name is Philip the Fox.
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0: Hi there. We've been waiting for you. We're going to have fun and learn something, too, because it's time for Fables of Faith. Here are your friends, Uncle Van, Christy, and Bud.
1: Well, we finally got Bruce into the Unity Club, right? They took a vote, and McKelvey and Phil said, we'll let him in. When you are a member of an organization, you're supposed to work, right? And you're supposed to find the right kind of work. Bruce is a member. And what do they want to do with Bruce?
2: Teach him what he's supposed to do in the club.
1: Okay, they're going to give him a little bit of work to do, right? And let's see what kind of work it was.

0: Congratulations! Congratulations! Bruce, congratulations!
1: Let's come to order, lads. I'm sure that Bruce is aware of our delight at him having become officially a member of the Unity Club. Bruce, do you have anything to say?
2: Well, I'd just like to know what I'm supposed to do now that I'm a member.
1: Oh, well, there's plenty to do, old boy.
3: And you'll be finding out just what your job will be soon enough.
4: And if there's anything we can help you with, well, you just let us know, Bruce. Yes.
0: Yeah, we'll be glad to help.
3: Sure will.
2: Thanks, fellas. That's really nice of you to offer to help.
5: No, think nothing of it.
2: Maybe it won't be so hard being a member after all.
1: We hope not. As president of the Unity Club, let me officially welcome you into our membership, Bruce. We know that you will make a real contribution. As you know, each of us has a task or two to do, and you will be assigned your task shortly. Mr. Fox, our vice president, will see that you get a proper task.
5: Oh, yes, indeed, old man. I see that you're properly taken care of.
1: Fine. Now, we must all adjourn. There's much to be done today. Meeting adjourned. Philip, could I see you for a minute?
5: Certainly, Mr. President.
1: Philip, I just want to make sure that you give Bruce a job that will be an encouragement to him.
5: Well, have no fear, Mr. President. I have just the job in mind.
1: Fine, Philip. I'll leave that up to your good judgment.
5: Nothing to worry about at all, old owl. Nothing to worry about at all.

0: Oh, dear me. I don't know what to do.
1: What's up, Phil?
0: Oh, I must assign Bruce a task which will be an encouragement to him, and I really don't know what to tell him.
1: Why is that such a problem?
0: Well, don't you see the difficulty? If I give him a job that's too difficult, it may scare him away, and... Well, after all, he is our newest member.
1: Then give him an easy job.
0: But don't you see the problem there? If I give him a task that's too easy, since it's his first one, it may give him the impression that all we have in Unity Club are easy tasks.
1: Oh, I'm beginning to see the problem.
0: Oh, why did Old Owl assign me the job of assigning Bruce a task? Why didn't he do it?
1: Maybe he wants us to learn something through it, as he often does.
0: Well, I could use a little help at this point. Do you have any suggestions?
1: Not really. When it comes to giving out work to Bruce, I may lean a little toward the difficult side.
0: Well, frankly, yes, that's my problem, too. I keep thinking of all the hard times he's given me, and I tend to try to come up with impossible tasks.
2: Hi, gang!
1: Hello, Bruce. Hello, Squealer. Hi, Bo.
0: Oh, we're just trying to find something for Bruce to do.
2: That shouldn't be too hard. There's plenty to do.
3: There sure is.
0: Well, you see, as I explained to McKelvey, I must find something that will be neither too difficult nor too easy.
1: Right. He has to find something that will be an encouragement rather than a discouragement to Bruce.
3: What makes it so hard to decide on anything, Philip?
0: Well, you see, my opinion of Bruce is slightly prejudiced
3: by the fact
0: that... Squinty, really. That he's always given me such a hard time.
1: So, Philip really feels as I would be inclined to do were I in his shoes, that his assignment would be more in retaliation than in concern for Bruce's well-being.
2: What did McKelvey say, Squinty?
3: I think he said that Phil would try to get even with Bruce and pay him back for what he was supposed to.
0: Well, that's precisely what McKelvey said.
3: Right.
2: Oh.
0: Can anyone suggest a proper task to assign Bruce?
2: Well, the clubhouse needs painting again. Why don't we let him do some painting?
3: No, Bruce hates to paint. He says it's too hard for him to hold the paintbrush in his wings, and then when he holds it in his beak, the paint keeps dripping down his chin.
1: Maybe he could pick up the papers and things around the yard. Now, that wouldn't be too hard for him.
0: Oh, on the contrary, it would be much too easy for him. Remember, we want to encourage him, but at the same time, he must realize that there will be work to do.
2: I've got an idea. Why don't we ask Bruce what he likes to do? That way we could find a job that he'd like, we'd get something done, and...
1: It would never work. I really don't think we should pamper him. He must be subjected to the discipline of having to do things he doesn't like.
0: Right you are, my good man. But I don't think he should be so harshly subjected to such right off the bat.
2: What did they say, Squinty?
3: I don't know. Something about bats.
0: Please, Squinty, this is no time for jokes.
3: Then talk so Bo and I can understand you, will you please?
2: Yeah, I get a few words now and then, but they don't make much sense because I don't understand the words in between.
0: All right. Simply stated, the problem is this. How can we make Bruce work and enjoy it and want to come back for more?
2: Thank you, Philip.
1: Maybe we could pay him.
3: Well, that's not fair. The rest of us don't get paid. We do it for the club, and that's our pay.
0: Well, yes, we can't expect Bruce to have that sort of devotion right off, you see. He's only just now become a member, you know?
3: Boy, you know, this is a problem.
1: Maybe we should think back to when we all became members. What did we have to do for the club?
3: Yeah, that's a good idea. Then we could give Bruce the same sort of thing.
0: McKelvey, what did you have to do when you came in?
1: As I recall, we were all together and we were washing windows. A task, by the way, which I despise. But somehow it was different then.
3: Well, I remember when I came in, we were all moving boulders off the path, you know. I really don't like to do that because I'm so small, but I really did enjoy doing it then.
2: And I remember the day I joined. We were all kind of making jelly and stuff. I didn't used to like to do that so much, because my paws were so big, and I have a hard time holding on to the strawberries and things. But you know, I really did like it then.
0: Yes, and I recall the day I joined. We felled some big trees. I really despise cutting down trees, you know. My tail keeps getting in the way of the axe, and I'm afraid of losing it, of course. Somehow, though, I didn't mind it then.
2: Yeah, you know, I don't think back so much on what I had to do as much as on the fun I had doing it.
0: Yes.
1: Bo's right. As I recall, the fact that we did it together is more vivid to me than the fact that I don't like to wash windows.
3: And you know what?
2: No, what?
3: Orwell gave us those jobs.
0: Yes.
1: Hey, yeah, how do you like that? He certainly did.
0: And I think he's probably thought up one for Bruce by now as well.
2: But why did he tell you to give Bruce a job if he was going to do it himself?
1: He merely wanted us to do a little thinking, lad, that's all.
2: About the jobs he gave us to do, you mean?
0: I'll say that he wanted us to think a little bit more about what we accomplished through them.
1: Well, we got the windows washed.
3: And we got the boulders moved.
2: And the jelly made.
0: And the trees cut down. But this isn't important. The windows got dirty again. More trees grew, more boulders have rolled down, and we ate the jelly. But we've never forgotten the experience of doing these things together.
3: And that's what has really given us unity, right?
2: Sure. When we did what Old Owl told us to do and did it together, we could forget about the fact that we didn't like doing certain things.
0: I'm for returning to the clubhouse and seeing what's in store for Bruce.
2: Right.
1: And for us.
3: And I wouldn't be surprised to see Bruce standing there with a paintbrush.
0: Right, right, young fellow. All right.

0: What good do you think that it did for the group to think back on the work that they had to do?
1: It would give them something to remember.
0: And also to help in giving Bruce his job.
1: Yeah.
0: Right? Did they really enjoy the thing that they had to do, the work itself?
1: No.
0: Did they? No, because they didn't like to wash the windows, and Bo didn't like to make the jelly, and Phil didn't like to cut down the trees. But when they did it together, did they enjoy it?
1: Mm-hmm.
0: Huh?
1: Mm-hmm.
0: Why did they enjoy it?
1: Why didn't McKelvey say anything?
0: Oh, he did. He was talking. They talked about washing windows. He didn't like the washing the windows, you remember?
1: Yeah.
0: Do you think they enjoyed it, doing it together?
1: Yeah. Mm-hmm.
0: Do you remember the verse that we had a long time ago when we first started talking about the Unity Club? And it said how good it is for the brethren to dwell together in unity. This is what Unity Club is all about. What's something that you don't like to do?
1: Wash the dishes.
0: Wash the dishes. Okay, but what's something you don't like to do?
1: Pick up the toys.
0: Pick up the toys that you've scattered all over the house, right? You'd rather somebody else come along and do
1: and
0: it, right?
1: And peel the wallpaper.
0: Yeah, that we're going to do some painting and so forth. Now, what if we said, Christy, if you wash the dishes, as soon as the dishes are washed, we'll go swimming. Would that make washing the dishes any better?
1: Yeah.
0: Huh? Okay. Now, when the Lord tells us to do something, if we think about all that he's done for us and how much he loves us and all the things that he is going to do for us, then should that make the things that we do for him any easier to do?
1: Yeah.
0: Hmm? There's a verse in the scripture that says, delight thyself in the Lord, trust also in him, and he shall direct thy paths. So if we delight ourselves in the Lord, anything that we do and any task that we're given to do is going to be a pleasant task because it's going to be for him. Now, this is not the end because Bruce is going to be doing some work and we'll find that it's not as easy to assign someone a task as it might seem, even though you might know what to do. So next week, we'll keep on and see how Bruce makes his adjustment and see how the rest of the group makes the adjustment because they have a responsibility too. Let's hope they all tune in and listen to us when we see how Bruce makes his adjustment.
2: 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Why don't you plan to be here with us next week for more Fables of Faith? Bye for now.
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1: Hi, kids. 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
3: I hate it here.
4: I wish I could take that man and lock him up. Children shouldn't be forced to work at mines.
5: My guard gives you cash, and I take him back to the city. My guys look him over. We like what we see. We come back and talk more, capiche?
6: If anybody does something that prevents this deal, well, I wouldn't want to be that somebody.
4: Do you think you can get us a stick of dynamite?
2: You're listening to the Brinkman Adventures, and this is part two of Sapphire Slaves. Right now, we're inside a mine in South America with Fernando and Pedro. They've been kidnapped and forced to dig sapphires. Let's join them right now as they attempt to sabotage the tunnel with dynamite.
3: Fernando, when it explodes, we need to be down in the other shaft.
4: Pedro, I want you to go around the corner to the very end.
7: Can I watch, Fernando?
4: Go, immediately. Diego is bad, but this other guy is worse. We can't let them make a deal.
7: Run!

0: My ears are ringing.
1: That was loud. I said that was loud.
2: Are you okay?
1: I think so.
2: Let's see what happened. Oh, Fernando, it worked. This shaft looked real bad. He is gonna kill us.
1: What should we do?
2: I don't know. We should have thought of that before.
3: Wow, it made a big hole on the wall.

0: Above a large cave. We might be in a ceiling of a huge cavern.
1: Guys, look at the sparkle over there on the wall on the other side of the cave.
0: Sapphires, it has to be. Come on, lay these boards over the hole. Pedro, you stay. It's too dangerous.
1: Nandito, come on, let me come.
0: No, you stay.
2: I'll hold on the board for you. Crawl very slowly.
0: No problem, guys. See? I got this under control.
2: Last year, a boy fell in a cave like this. We never found him.
0: It can't be. No way.
1: I never seen one that big, Fernando. You're gonna be a hero. Senor Vio is gonna love you.
0: He'll never see it.
1: Fernando, don't move.
3: They're coming.
0: I've gotta hide this fast.
4: What happened down here? The tunnel. You stupid kids. That cave has a hole in the floor. Get out of there.
2: I'm so sorry, senor.
4: My tunnel. What did you do?
2: It's my fault, sir. We found some gems and thought the dynamite...
4: Dynamite. Dynamite. Estupidos. The buyer's coming. What do I do now? You're getting a beating, Carlos, and this time it's from me.
5: A sting operation? Won't your face puff up again?
6: It's okay, Gracie. He has a happy pin.
7: It's EpiPen.
8: A sting is an undercover operation where police catch bad guys.
9: You leave tomorrow?
8: Yep.
9: How long will you be gone?
8: Probably only a few days.
6: Why does Michelle get to go?
8: So she can blog about them. We need to see Mercy Justice Mission in action.
9: Is that really mission work, though? I thought missions was telling other people about Jesus.
10: MJM frees slaves in the name of Jesus. They spend a lot of effort on aftercare, finding them jobs, and protecting them from being enslaved again.
7: Many end up finding Jesus.
8: In Isaiah 58:6, God says to loose the bands of wickedness, to undo the heavy burdens, and to let the oppressed go free and break every yoke.
10: And that's what MJM does.
9: Where are you guys going?
8: Can't tell you. It's a secret, remember?
9: But isn't it dangerous?
8: It could be. But when we follow God, sometimes we give up comfort and even safety.
7: And your dad and I and Michelle have prayed long and hard about this.
0: Carlos, your eye!
2: I can still see with this eye. This one is hard to open. I'm okay.
11: Hurry up with that wheelbarrow.
1: I'm coming, senor.
0: Carlos, where's Henry?
1: He was sick. Diego probably took him away.
0: Where to?
1: I don't know. They don't like sick kids here. Now your brother's coughing. We've got to take care of him, Fernando.
0: It's all the dust.
1: Oh, no. I'm sorry, senor.
12: You bad boy. Put them back. Hurry.
4: This place is still a mess. Senor Diego, there is a truck coming. Que malo. That's them. Okay, get the kids into the mine. I'll meet them at the office.
13: Five were gemstone quality. We're happy with your sapphires.
4: I'm glad to know we meet your approval.
13: We're gonna need 400 of that quality before January.
4: You have enough money for that?
13: Of course we do.
4: You've just opened a new shaft and it's producing well. We can more than meet your demands.
13: I'll need to take pictures of the mine for my boss.
4: Could we send you some pictures?
13: I'll need to take them myself.
4: I'm sorry, senor. This is very bad timing. My men are working, and it's difficult to take pictures. There's much dust. Why don't you let us take them?
13: You want a deal? You show me the mine. This is not negotiable.
4: Okay, senor. Let's go.
13: These look great. The dust is no problem.
4: Bueno, if we're done then, I'd like to show you some impressive gems we just found. Shall we go?
13: No. I want to see the new shaft.
4: Amigo, that is not a good idea.
13: What's the problem?
4: Well, it's difficult.
13: Senor Vigo, why can't I see it?
4: I don't want to alarm you, but a small area collapsed.

0: 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My workers already removed some of the rocks, but...
1: No secrets, Señor Viego. No surprises. I need to see everything.
0: Bueno, vámonos. Boys, this is Señor Esposito. He's here to buy our sapphires. Say hola.
2: Me llamo Pedro, señor. Hola.
1: ¿Cómo se llama, young man, eh?
2: Carlos.
1: Carlos. What's in there?
2: Una cueva. A cave.
1: Are there gems?
2: Sí, señor.
1: Show me.
0: We can't go in there, señor. Es muy peligroso. Very dangerous.
1: Señor Viego, no secrets, remember? Show me the cave.
0: It's no secret. It's dangerous, señor.
1: That's okay. I want to go in.
0: Carlos, you take him.
2: Okay, follow me. Stay on the wood. This hole is very deep.
1: No kidding.
2: This is the spot, señor. We found gems in this wall.
1: It looks very promising. Carlos, I need you to trust me. I'm here to help you. Do they beat you here? Look at me, Carlos. You can tell me.
2: Yes, they do, Señor Esposito.
1: Are you forced to work?
2: Sí.
1: Does he pay you?
2: No.
1: This wall looks very good. Can you find me a gem? Find me a gem.
2: Sí, Señor.
1: We're going to get you out of here. Have the kids dressed and ready to go tomorrow night. Don't tell them until then. If it gets back to Viego, he'll move you. Understand? Do you understand?
2: Yes.
1: Take this radio and light. Do you know how to use this?
2: I can try.
1: When you hear us arrive, turn on the radio. We'll tell you what to do.
2: Bueno, I can do it.
1: Good. Now hide them.
3: Okay, I've seen enough. That's good. Let's go.
1: Trust me, it's gonna be okay, Carlos.
4: Are you awake?
2: Sí. It's hard to breathe, brother.
4: You're coughing again.
2: I don't feel very good, Fernando. Water will help you. Here, drink this. Thank you, Carlos.
4: Carlos, come over here. I want to talk to you.
2: What?
4: I saw you whispering to him.
2: Huh?
4: I saw you talking to him.
2: What are you talking about, amigo?
4: You and that dealer? Tell me what he said.
2: I can't tell you, Fernando.
4: Come on, tell me.
2: Okay, but you need to keep this secret. He's gonna free us.
4: What?
2: Tomorrow night, we need to have the kids ready. See? He gave me this radio.
4: The dealer's gonna free us? He's not gonna free us. Don't you see? He wants to steal us to work in his mine. He's a bad man, Carlos.
2: No, he just acted that way. He talked to me with a different voice. I trust him.
4: Not me. I'm not going. And neither is my brother Pedro.
2: You have to. He can't stay here.
4: We're living, but not with him. Good night.

0: watch a movie with me?
1: Not now. Michelle asked me to upload my pictures from Belize onto the blog.
2: No thanks. I'm helping Kit.
3: Mom, can I stay up and watch it with Ian?
4: Sure.
1: I never got to stay up that late when I was his age.
5: These are great shots. You're good, Kit.
6: Thanks. I wish you could make the background blurry, like on this close-up of Hope. See, if the branches right behind her were out of focus, that would be awesome.
1: It has to do with the f-stop setting, and also the lens. It's sort of hard to do with my camera. Now, if I had the Super Shot 6000, it would be a breeze.
6: Well, then get it.
1: I would if I could, believe me. I've been saving all my babysitting money. I might have enough by summer.
6: Sounds like a worthy cause. I might even pitch in a little.
1: Thanks, Kate.
7: Hello, kids. This is Susan Brinkman. As a family, we've had some crazy adventures, and we've met some incredible missionaries. These people have challenged us to be bold in our witness and to always be ready to tell others about the hope that is in us. You don't need to wait until you've grown up before you can tell others about Jesus. You can start right now. Ask the Lord to give you opportunities to share Him with people around you. And then, be ready for what He does.
8: Jack, Michelle, Chris Bauma. Good to meet you finally in person.
9: Good to meet you, Chris.
8: This is Tom Walker, our field leader.
9: Hi, Tom.
10: My pleasure.
8: And David Brown, one of our agents.
9: Hi there.
11: Hi.
8: Take a seat, everyone. I'm glad you two came on such short notice. We've confirmed that the mine is using slave labor, so the operation is a go.
9: That's good.
8: Tom here was a Navy SEAL, and David was a Marine. Both are highly skilled in this type of thing. We'll also be joined by several national police officers. Tom planned this operation and is in charge from here on out. Tom, the floor is yours.
10: Thanks, Chris. Jack and Michelle, as you can see, there's a lot that can go wrong. If you have any misgivings, you don't need to come. This operation carries a certain degree of risk.
9: I've prayed about it and feel this is something we need to do. Michelle, are you still okay with this?
11: I feel like I need to go.
10: Jack, are you comfortable firing a Glock if necessary?
9: Yes.
10: We'll make sure you have one. We've determined that there are at least 5 adults at the mine. We know that they carry AK-47 assault rifles. We've also estimated there are 15 to 20 children working there. Chris, this marker is dry.
8: Here, catch.
10: This in the center represents the entrance to the mine. The road in approaches from the northwest up here. This is the owner's house, and this is guardhouse. As you can see, we'll need to drive the armored truck between these two structures to get to the barrack, which is down here. We'll park the truck as close to the barrack fence as possible. Any questions so far?
8: Continue.
10: We'll park and wait outside the compound. Dave, you'll continue in on foot with the police. Everyone stays in position, and I'll run to the barrack to get the kids. Ideally, bad guys stay sleeping, and we escape without a fight.
12: Ian and Kitri, that was Mrs. Staple Run. She's wondering if you two can go to their house and help clean out their attic. Said you'll be handsomely rewarded for your services.
13: That's awesome.
12: Good. She'll pick you up in an hour.
1: Oh, no. I told Mrs. Christina I'd babysit. Can I call her and cancel?
12: Oh, no, Kitri. That wouldn't be right.
1: Why not?
12: Well, you committed, and she's counting on you. You need to keep your word, even when it's hard.
1: But that's not fair, Mom. Ian gets to do all the fun things. How is the Staple Run's house?
13: Great! Check it out!
1: What?
13: I found this box with a camera. Mr. Staple Run just got a new one, and so he said I could keep this one.
1: Cool. What model?
13: It's a Super Shot 6000!
1: What?
13: Yeah! Can you show me how to use it? It's got like a million settings. Hey, where are you going?
12: Hi, Kit.
1: Mom, it's not right.
12: What's not right?
1: I've been saving forever for a Super Shot 6000, and Mr. Staple Run just gave one to Ian. He doesn't even know what it is, and I even did the right thing by babysitting. It's not fair, Mom.
12: Oh, I'm sorry, honey. That's the exact model you've been saving for, isn't it?
1: Yeah.
12: There's a lot of things that don't seem fair. God tells us to rejoice with those who rejoice. It's hard, but you've got to try and be happy for Ian.
1: But Mom, that's like impossible.
10: Jack, Michelle, how are the vests?
9: Fine.
1: I'm not the most comfortable.
10: Sometimes if you twist them a little, here. Is that better?
1: Yeah.
10: Remember, if bullets start flying, stay down.
13: I think he's here. It's him. Everybody, get up. Remember what I told you. Come on, quick.
0: We're out of here.
13: Don't go, Pedro.
0: Let's go.
13: What's that? It's a radio.
4: Carlos, are you there?
13: See, I copy.
4: You see the truck?
13: Yes, I see it.
4: I'm in that truck. Flash the lights so I know where you are. Okay, I see you. I'm coming.
13: Everybody, get ready to crawl out the window.
11: Where are we going?
13: See that truck over there? You're going first. Get ready.
11: But Carlos...
13: It's going to be okay. Just trust me.
4: Dave, I hear gunfire. Report.
14: 1078, taking fire and get pinned down. Shooters in the tower and the guardhouse.
4: Teammate, do you copy? Teammate, do you copy?
14: Tom, one of my guys are hit. We need help now.
4: Carlos, stay there. Don't move. Do you hear me?
13: See.
4: David, I'm on my
10: way. Stand by. Jack, it's getting ugly. Have your gun ready. I'll be back.
15: Dad?
9: Lord help us.
15: Someone's running. Look, towards the barracks.
9: That's not one of our guys.
15: He's going for the kids.
9: I've got to do something.
15: What?
9: I need to scare him away. Buddy.
15: He's going around the front.
9: I've got to get to the kids before he does.
15: Hurry.
9: Michelle, get Carlos on the radio. Tell him to have the kids ready.
15: Okay.
16: Carlos, do you copy? Carlos, do you copy?
13: See, I hear you.
16: We're coming for you. Get the kids ready.
13: We're ready. Okay, everybody, this is it.
9: Give me your hands. Jump.
11: Gracias, señor.
9: Is that everybody?
13: No. Fernando and Pedro went that way.
9: I need to get you guys to safety. Now let's run.
10: Jack, you've got the kids. What happened?
9: We saw someone, so I intervened.
10: That was probably Viego. We apprehended all the guards.
9: Did anyone get hurt?
10: One police and one guard took a hit, but nothing serious.
9: What about Team A?
10: Turned their radio off by accident. When they didn't find Viego, they came and helped with the guards.
9: We're missing two boys.
10: Carlos. Carlos, you in here?
13: Aquí, señor.
10: Who's missing?
13: Fernando and Pedro no quieren venir.
10: Where are they?
13: I think they went to the mine.
10: I'm going for them.
13: Why can't I come?
0: It's dangerous, Pedro. I only be a minute. I have to get something.
13: You're taking the life, Fernando. I'm scared.
0: You'll be fine.
13: Hey, I heard something. Someone is coming.
0: Okay, come in here quick. But don't slip. Be careful.
13: I can do it.
0: You go first. I'll shine the line on it for you. Stay in the middle. Good. Take your time, little brother. Are you sure you heard someone?
13: Maybe not. Whoa, that's a fire is huge!
0: When we get back home, Mama doesn't have to work.
17: Fernando.
0: Did you hear that?
17: Fernando.
0: Don't move. Be quiet as a cat.
10: Pedro, Fernando, are you in here? I thought I might find you here. Boys, we've come to free you.
0: Leave us alone.
10: The kids are in the truck and the police have arrested the guards. It's over. I won't hurt you. You get to go home.
0: Senor Viego?
13: He killed him, Fernando!
18: I'd never let that bad man take my workers from me.
17: You were smart to hide from him. Fernando, what is that?
13: It's mine.
17: It's huge. Don't move, son. You wouldn't want to drop it. Bring it here.
13: I...
17: Just come across the boards and you'll be safe.
13: If I give it to you, can we go back to our mom?
17: Sure, just crawl over here carefully.
13: Don't fire! Put your hands up! Let us out of this cave! Move to that wall!
18: Okay, son. Take it easy.
11: You're alive!
18: I'm hard to kill.
13: Move it! Both of you!
17: Good job, Fernando. Give me the gun.
13: You want me to shoot you?
17: You can trust me.
13: Next time I'll hit
17: you.
13: Okay. There's too many people in here. The floor.
17: Ah! Help me!
18: I got you. Don't let go. Fernando, help.
17: I don't want to die.
18: Hang on. Don't move or we'll both fall.
13: I can't breathe.
18: Fernando, wait. My pack on the floor. There's a rope in it. Give me one end and tie the other to the timber.
13: Let's get out of here. Those are bad men. They deserve it.
18: Your mom sent me to save you. She told me to bring back Hernandito. Her little Nandito.
13: Nandito? Mama? Here, sir. Take the rope.

0: Thanks for the coffee, Kate.
1: Sure.
2: We need Opa to build us some more of these Adirondack chairs. There's not enough for all of us.
3: He said we could make some the next time we visit.
1: That would be good.
4: What are we doing today?
1: We should hop in the van and take a color tour. The leaves are really beautiful right now.
0: Oh, yeah.
5: Hey, Dad, if you want to go for a drive, I could get the kids ready.
2: Sounds like a plan. Let's do it.
0: Kitri, I've appreciated your attitude this past week.
5: Yeah, well, I'm sorry about being a crab lately. I was feeling like things weren't fair around here.
0: What changed?
5: Well, after hearing the story about the boys in the mine, I guess I see things differently. Would you guys please forgive me?
0: Of course.
6: Absolutely.
1: MJM has been providing what they call aftercare for the boys and their mom. Today, we received the following letter from Fernando. Dear Mr. Jack and Miss Michelle, we are safely back home with our mother.
7: My mom really likes the business you're helping her start. We have learned a lot about how Jesus loves us. We're very happy. Thank you for all you have done for my family.
1: Wow. Through this trip, we discovered there are more slaves in the world today than at any other time in human history. I'm glad I had the chance to participate with MJM. I've also since learned that there are a number of other organizations involved in freeing slaves in the name of Jesus. You can check them out at our website. All for now, Michelle Brinkman.
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1: 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They are crashing the rocks without it.
2: Just like a lighthouse, Jesus said he was the light of the world. Hi, and welcome to Keys for Kids. My name is Zach. Thanks for stopping by. Sometimes making a tough decision feels like being trapped in a dark room. Because there's no light, you can't tell where to go next. When that happens to me, I remember that I have Jesus to guide me. After all, he is the best light. Here's what he said in John 8:12. I am the light of the world. He who follows me shall not walk in darkness, but have the light of life. Our story for today is called The Lighthouse. We're almost there, said Jeff. He sprinted along the path toward the lighthouse in Peggy's Cove. He crossed the large flat rocks surrounding the building. He didn't notice his mom paused to help his little sister, Sarah, clamber onto a boulder. When his family admired the ocean, Jeff climbed a few concrete steps built into the rock leading to one of the most photographed lighthouses in the world. He tilted his head back, gazing in awe at the white building with the red top. Can we go inside, Mom? When she didn't answer, Jeff turned around. He scanned the crowd of strangers. She wasn't there. Jeff's heart pounded. Mom, where are you? Right here. Mom and Sarah approached him from the side. Jeff exhaled. I thought I got lost. He hugged his mother. You looked the wrong way, she said, squeezing him back. I was watching you from over there. She pointed to a boulder. I climbed that big rock, exclaimed Sarah, bouncing on her toes. Now let's climb the lighthouse. We can't go inside, said Mom. This building is more than 100 years old. She led her children around the lighthouse. Think of all the sailors and fishermen saved by its one beam of light. How could it help them out there? Asked Sarah, staring at the ocean. When it was dark or foggy, they pointed their boats toward the beacon's light. It guided them to land. Without the light, they wouldn't know which direction to go and could get lost at sea. Jeff's brow wrinkled. That would be scary, like when I thought I was lost, but worse. You were looking the wrong way. I was always nearby, said Mom, putting her arm around his shoulder.

0: Taylor, kindling laughter from Sarah. Mom snapped their photo and said, "We'll frame that one." Well, how about you? Are you sometimes unsure about what to do in a complicated situation? If you feel lost, ask Jesus for help. He is the light of the world, and you can trust him to lead you through difficulties. He gives guidance through his word, the Bible, and he's put people in your life you can go to for help too, like a friend, a family member, or a trusted adult. No matter what you're going through, you are never alone when Jesus is your guiding light. Our key verse today is John 8:12.
1: Then Jesus spoke to them again, saying, "I am the light of the world. He who follows me shall not walk in darkness, but have the light of life."
0: And our key thought for today, Jesus is our guiding light. 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

0: Back again. I've just got to say I was really looking forward to being with you all today. Always makes my day even more perfect than it already is, knowing I'll be sharing with you some of my wonderful memories when I was part of the Sugar Creek Act. This particular memory brought us way down to the Rio Grande, where my dad and Mr. Gilbert were looking over some land property. I wasn't too much concerned about why we were going. I was just happy we were there, all six of us. Of course, we just expected it to be a nice vacation, with sightseeing and all, but it turned out to be an adventure that could never have happened in Sugar Creek. So it was real exciting when it happened to us. But I better stop talking about it and get to it, if you know what I mean. We'd crossed the border in the morning and traveled into Mexico, stopping here and there, and then we got to a small village. Our folks had given us some money to go shopping, so we were on our own for a couple hours. Before we split up, a little Mexican boy offered to have his mom and himself watch our car for 5 cents. But my dad, being the generous person he was, gave him 25 cents. So, with our car being well guarded, we went off into the village, just taking in everything. And the villagers taking in us. Bet they'd never seen so many funny little boy Americans running around before. Well, later that afternoon, we met back at our car.
1: Boy, would you look at that. I think you ladies bought out the store.
2: Well, the prices are so reasonable.
3: I even bought some Christmas presents.
4: Did you buy a dress, Mom?
3: Skirt and blouse.
5: You'll have to wear it for dinner, Mrs. Collins.
6: Did you buy one, Mom?
2: Two, and I'll wear mine for dinner.
4: You think Mom will like this?
3: Oh, it's just beautiful.
2: Oh, it is. I just love the way they hand-paint dinner.

0: dishes. It's a pretty.
1: Yeah, what'd you buy, Bill?
2: Oh, just some stamps for my stamp collection. Mm. But I helped Circus pick out a whole lot of stuff for his sisters.
3: You didn't get any shark's teeth?
4: Bill wouldn't let me.
3: He got some real nice hankies.
5: I bought a book in Spanish, so when I learn Spanish, I'll have something to read.
6: You don't have to learn Spanish until you're in high school.
5: Well, the book isn't going to rot away.
0: Now, what about you, Dragonfly?
6: I got some Mexican soldiers for my collection.
0: Hand-painted?
6: Yeah, real nice.
3: Little Jim? Oh, some hand-painted birds. And I got a blouse for my mom. I hope it fits. Well, your mom's about the same size as I am. What size did you get? Large? Oh, I think we'd better exchange it. Oh, I don't think she wears extra large. You're right. I think she wears small. But small looks real small. Mom's big. Well, that's just because you're small. Oh, well, maybe I better get her some jewelry. We'll get her the right size.
0: Where's Bob, Ted?
1: By your car. He bought a painting and wanted to put it in the trunk.
0: Oh, I certainly hope we can fit all our shopping in.
1: If not, we can put it in my trunk.
3: I think we can manage. I guess Mikkel had to go on an errand. There's his mother by the fountain.
2: She's waving to us.
3: You know, we were introduced, but I don't even know her name.
6: I thought that boy was going to watch the car.
1: He was, but he said just in case he wasn't there, his mother would keep an eye on it.
0: Yeah, well, nobody offered to watch our car. Well,
5: maybe it's just this side of the street that's dangerous.
0: Oh, I think Ted was taken.
1: 25 cents isn't much.
7: Mr. Collins, Mrs. Collins, my son had to leave, but no one came to your car.
3: Thank you for your care.
7: Are these all your sons?
3: Oh, no, just one of them. Bill?
2: Pleased to meet you.
3: And this is Roy Gilbert.
8: Hi.
3: Little Jim. Hi. And Big Jim.
9: Hi.
3: Leslie Thompson.
10: Hello.
3: And Sam Walters.
10: Oh. Hello.
7: Fine, strong boys.
3: And this is Pam Gilbert.
7: The one with the big eyes. He is your son.
0: Yes, those big eyes have earned him the nickname Dragonfly.
7: I must go now. You are leaving now, see?
1: Yes, yes, we are.
7: Drive very carefully. I see you have bought much.
3: Oh, yes, it does seem we went a bit overboard.
7: Well, your money helps our money.
1: So we've heard.
7: You will come again.
3: Oh, yes, we'll be here for another week.
7: I hope you enjoy our country.
3: It's very beautiful.
0: Yes, indeed, and warm.
2: What's that, Dad?
3: I think I heard him say evangelist.
6: You mean they're having meetings here?
7: Yes, there is a tent across the border. If we wish to go, there is a bus. But we are closely watched. They know some will try and stay on the other side.
11: The big tent on the highway between Donna and Park. Be sure to hear the Rio Grande Quartet and the boy evangelist David Mulder. Everyone is invited.
1: Have you been to the meetings?
7: I am of a different faith. I cannot.
2: Can we go, Dad?
1: Well, I don't see why not. Maybe tomorrow night.
5: That'll be the first meeting.
3: What do you think, Pam?
0: Well, fine with me. I'm not sure if Bob would want to come, but I do.
3: A boy evangelist. Do they mean he's my age?
1: Could be.
6: Or he could be my age.
5: Or mine.
9: But not mine.
1: Well, we'll find out soon enough.
0: Whoever's going in our car, follow me. Bob's waving to us now.
3: We're coming.
2: Can I go in Mr. Gilbert's car?
1: Sure can.
9: All right with you, Mr. Collins.
1: Fine, fine, come on.
6: I'm coming, Mom. Nice to meet you, miss.
7: An honor.
2: No, me too.
3: Next time we can meet your little boy.
7: Yes.
0: Goodbye, Mrs. Oh, well, I don't even know your name.
7: My name is Maria. Call me Maria.
0: Well, a pleasure meeting you, Maria. We'll see you back at the hotel, Linda.
3: Fine.
1: Don't let Bill hang out of the window.
0: Oh, I won't.
1: I guess we better get moving. Thank you again, Maria.
7: Thank you, and God bless you.
3: Perhaps we'll see you again. Are you sure you can't go to the meetings?
7: No, I... Thank you. But no.
3: God bless you.
7: Please, drive carefully. Very carefully.
3: Well...
7: I worry much for everyone.

0: Boy, that sure was a nice day. Mm-hmm. When will we be going back?
1: Oh, another day or two.
2: But not for shopping. I've had my day of shopping.
1: I can hardly wait to see you in that Mexican dress.
3: Oh, it does look nice, and it fits perfectly. We're going to be bringing my mom's blouse back?
2: Oh, that's right.
3: Mrs. Collins, are you sure she wears a small?
2: Well, she's my size, little Jim, and I wear a small.
3: You don't look small.
2: Take my word for it.
0: What's the worried look on your face, Big Jim?
4: What?
0: Well, you look all worried. Something wrong?
4: No. I was just thinking.
0: About what?
4: Well, that Mexican woman. She had such sad eyes and so nervous.
2: You're right, Big Jim. She must have some very anxious thoughts inside. Just wish we could get her to the meetings.
3: What did she mean that she couldn't go?
2: Well, she comes from a religion that doesn't allow her to go to the meetings.
3: You mean she belongs to a religion that doesn't let you hear the word of God?
4: There are lots of those, little Jim.
3: But why have a religion if you don't hear God's word?
2: That's why we have missionaries.
3: Yeah.
4: I hope we have an opportunity to tell her about Christ.
2: I think we can make that. I was planning on looking for her when we come back in a few days. She was so sweet telling us to drive carefully.
1: Yeah, well, with goats on the same road as cars, you can't help but drive carefully.
0: It is kind of funny. But there aren't any goats now. They're all out grazing.
1: Yeah, let's hope they stay there. I want to get home in time for dinner.
3: Mr. Collins?
1: Yeah?
3: How does a little boy become an evangelist?
1: How? Well, it's hard to say. Of course, he's called by God, but... Well, I'd guess his dad was a minister, and this little boy started giving his testimony at an early age and then blessed a lot of people, and his folks felt God wanted their little boy to do it.
3: Well, how does he fit behind the pulpit?
4: He probably has a box he stands on.
3: He gets scared talking to so many people.
4: Well, maybe you'll get a chance to talk to him.
0: Why? Do you think you'd like to be a boy evangelist?
3: Well, I like giving my testimony.
2: Well, you certainly are a boy missionary. I've seen you do some mighty powerful witnessing.
3: Well, that was God.
0: Hey, look! We're coming up to the border!
2: That's true, but you weren't shy about it, little Jim.
3: I guess I'm not, but... And I'm not really shy about anything.
0: Oh, boy, I sure am. I have a hard time giving my testimony.
1: Oh, really? You'd never know it.
0: Oh, my legs are always shaking.
4: I don't even notice.
0: You would if I wasn't wearing long pants. Those knees just won't stop knocking.
2: Oh, don't worry about it, Circus. The Lord will use your knocking knees.
3: We're almost to the guard gate now.
2: Well, get all your stuff. We're going to have to declare it.
3: Declare it? What's that mean?
2: Oh, they just want to know what we bought. And if it's over a certain amount, we have to pay a duty. That's like a tax.
1: Yeah, but we haven't spent over that amount. Or have we?
2: I don't think so.
0: Hey, what are they doing to that guy's car?
1: Looking through it. Sometimes people smuggle stuff out of the country.
3: Like what?
4: Dope, stolen goods, stuff like that.
3: Oh, well, we don't have any of that.
0: Hey, wasn't there a story about this man in Europe who smuggled Bibles into Russia?
2: That's good smuggling.
3: Smuggle Bibles? Why they have to smuggle Bibles?
2: Well, there are some places where the word of God is outlawed.
3: That's awful!
1: Have to slow down some more.
4: They sure are checking the cars.
1: Yeah, well, we're the next car. I'll just shut off the motor.
0: We won't take long. We've got nothing to hide.
1: That's for sure.
3: I sure am thankful I live in a country where you don't have to smuggle Bibles.
2: It is an awful thought, little Jim. Children your age never allowed to read the Bible.
5: Oh, good afternoon, senor. Senora. Muchachos.
1: Good afternoon.
5: You're all American citizens?
1: Yeah.
5: Yes, you all look very American. Lovely blonde hair.
6: I've got brown hair.
5: You still look mucho American. You anything to declare?
2: Just gifts.
5: You maybe look in your trunk?
1: Certainly.
5: It's just standard procedure.
1: You'll find it dusty, but quite empty.
5: Good. Are you planning on returning across the border?
1: Yeah, in a couple of days. Just turn the knob. It's unlocked.
5: It is wise to keep your trunks locked in Mexico.
7: We have nothing of value in it.
5: Oh, yes, I see. A blanket.
7: For picnics.
5: And under the blanket?
6: Ow!
7: What?
6: Mr. Collins, there's somebody in your trunk.
5: Oh, my little friend, you have been discovered. Now come out.
6: What on earth? Hurting me.
5: I'll do more than hurt you if you do not get out.
4: It's the boy.
3: Miguel.
7: Well, I'll be a...
3: Ow,
5: go into the guardhouse. One. He's trying again. Don't you understand? You cannot cross his border. You cannot.

0: The Gilberts' car was right behind Dad's when all this happened. And for the first time in a long time, all of the gang was speechless and a little heartbroken. We didn't know why that little fella wanted to get across the border, but the sadness and hurt in his face were hard to ignore. We all felt helpless, wanted to do something, but didn't know what. What more we didn't know was none of us were finished with Mikel. He was going to re-enter our lives in a way we'd never expected. But we're going to have to hold off on sharing that part of this Paul Hutchins story with you until next time. You'll join me then, won't you? Because I'll sure be looking for you. Until then, Lord bless, and I'll have you in my prayers.
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0: one gift that God has given me, the love of books, the golden key that opens an enchanting door to worlds I never knew before, a world of imagination that carried me from pole to pole within a twinkling eye and back again. As a boy, I traveled to places impossible for me to see, and yet my bookshelf made them real to me. The world of my bookshelf, I'll remember it always.
1: This is The Bookshelf, adaptations of favorite Christian children's literature, stories brought to life by The Bookshelf.
2: So that seems reasonable to you, does it? What would a kid like you know about reasonable? And Pastor Wallace, what does he know? Every Sunday stands in front of his flock and leads them in singing little songs. I can hear them from here.
3: This is Chapter 3 of Summer of Discovery. It seems that Arnie is still a bit upset since Mr. Wade, the new man in town, handed him a tract as he left Arnie's store. Jerry is experiencing another change in seeing a side of Arnie that he hadn't known was there. As he tried to reason with Arnie about the tract, he found that it just stirred Arnie up more.
2: You see, I haven't been in church for 40 years, and I know the words by heart just listening. I know those people, too. And none of them ever go to the garden to talk to the Son of God alone.
4: Then why do they go?
2: To pick flowers and pull weeds, that's why. To pick vegetables and other things. And the only thing they hear is the buzzing of flies and mosquitoes. And there's another one that gives me a laugh, too. I'll go where you want me to go, dear Lord. I'll do what you want me to do. And you know what where they go?
4: Well, I don't think...
2: And you know what they do?
4: Well, Mr. Beard...
2: They go straight home and eat a whopping big meal. And then they all take a nap after dinner. Nothing to it. They don't mean a thing.
4: But ain't the church supposed to be a lighthouse?
2: Lighthouse! Yeah, a lighthouse. And the headquarters for the salvation of every man. The church has all it can do to save itself. Don't just stand there. You aren't being paid to stand around and gab. Get back to work.
3: Jerry took the broom and pushed the little pile of dirt on into the back room. There, he once again took out the tract and began to read. Where will you spend eternity? Last week, Jerry wouldn't have thought too much about it, but things had begun to happen, and Jerry wasn't as sure of things as he had been. What kind of things? Well, things that boys can get into, such as a day or two ago when he was talking to Joe McCormick.

0: Hey, Joe, what got into you yesterday? Why wouldn't you go fishing with me?
1: George Hustler, that's what. If I don't get even with him, I'll know the reason why.
0: What's he done now?
1: Tain't what he did. It's what he said I did. Comes to me last Sunday begging for the day off. Tell you what I'll do, Joey boy, he says. I'll do all your chores tomorrow if you'll do mine today and give you 50 cents besides.
0: Did you do it?
1: Yeah. Should have known better. Yesterday, which would have been my day to work if I hadn't worked for him day before yesterday, he forgot to close the hog pen. Hogs got up and rooted up Mom's tulips, plus a few other things.
0: But you didn't do it. George did.
1: Yeah, I know it. And George knows it. But Pa don't. When he saw what had happened, he crawled all over me. I was trying to tell him that it wasn't me that left the pen open, when in comes good old George. Stood right there and lied to Pa. Told him it was me that let the hogs out. Said I was lying about doing his chores on Sunday. Then, on top of the hogs getting out, Pa was mad at me for lying. Now I can't leave the farm for a week.
0: Man, ain't no getting around it. We gotta pay old George back for that one.
1: Yeah, but how?
0: Hey, I got an idea. You know how old George is always bragging about how he doesn't need an alarm to wake him up in the mornings?
1: Yeah.
0: How his eyes are so sensitive that the first glow of morning wakes him right up?
1: Sure, but what is
0: What if the first glow of morning didn't reach old George's sensitive eyes, and he didn't get up to milk the cows?
1: Boy, would Pa be mad. How are we going to do that?
0: Simple. While George is sleeping tonight, we sneak down and put some cardboard over his windows so the sun can't wake him up.
1: Hey, yeah. Then he won't get up and... Oh, boy, is Pa ever gonna skin him.
0: Don't forget, meet you tonight, but we'll have to make sure George is really sleeping or we'll really get it.
1: That'll be easy enough. When George sleeps, he snores so loud you can't tell whether it's George or the pigs.

0: Well, it worked just fine. Old George slept through till about 9:30. By that time, the cows were not only uncomfortable, but hungry, not having been milked nor fed. Joe's pa reacted just the way Joe thought, and when he started yelling at George, George yelled back. Joe's pa didn't stand for that. Fired him right on the spot. George didn't take to that too kindly, and soon the news was all over town.
1: How do, Mrs. McCormick? Hear you had a little ruckus over your way.
2: Oh, where'd you hear that?
1: George Hostler just left here. Pretty riled up, I'd say. Isn't too pleased about being fired like that. Seems to think you were a little unfair.
2: Well, I don't care. I'm glad that man's gone. I never did like him. Braggy, loud, evil-eyed, never could face a body when he talked.
1: I tell you, Mrs. McCormick, I'd keep my eye peeled if I were you. He claims he's going to get revenge if it's the last thing he does. Says you people are going to pay the way you've mistreated him. Going to find who did this if it's the last thing he does.
0: Jerry stood reading the pamphlet, thinking about the fix he was in. He thought of Arnie's words.
1: Going to find who did this if it's the last thing he does.
0: Jerry knew that George Hostler was a no good, but he knew that his memory was good for remembering mean things, and it was especially good when it came to remembering doing mean things to people.
3: Wouldn't you know it? I forgot about the salt.
1: Mr. Wade, you've invaded the privacy of my mind. It's your privilege to believe this if you want, about believing in Jesus Christ. But don't come shoving that stuff down my throat.
3: Well, it's nice to see that you at least read it. Now, if you'd like to add butter to that salt order, I'd appreciate it.
1: Jerry, a box of salt and a pot of butter, quick. You expect me to believe that stuff?
3: You could if you wanted to.
1: Well, I don't want to. Here's your salt and butter. 37 cents.
3: Mr. Beard, I'd like for you to read this one, but if you don't want to, throw it away. Goodbye now.
1: Four things God wants you to know. Well, there's a fifth thing he wants me to know. Avoid crackpots.
4: I'm going home. It's 20 after six.
1: Oh, you know that clock's fast.
0: Jerry hung up his apron and started for the door. Glancing back, he saw Arnie hunched over the counter, reading the tract. Jerry had a pretty good weekend. His papa had come home, and they had the usual big meal with a family time together. On Monday, Mama and Papa took Lily and Betsy down to see their Aunt Helen in East Orange, leaving Jerry home alone for the day.
2: Jerry, here's the list of things I want you to pick up at the store while we're gone. Be sure to finish your chores now.
4: I will, Mama.
0: After they left, Jerry finished up his work and headed down to Arnie's. On the way, he passed John Cordick's place.
4: What? Is that Cordick at the window? I wonder what he wants. I ain't trespassing. Hey, he's motioning for me to come over there. I better get out of here before he accuses me of something.
5: Jerry, you come here. I want to do a favor for you.
4: Uh-oh, he wants to do a favor for me. That don't sound good. What kind of favor?
5: Come here and I'll tell you.
4: I hate to get too close to that guy. I don't trust him. But here goes anyway.
5: You want to make some money?
4: How?
5: My sour cherries are overripe. I'm feeling too poorly to pick 'em myself. A day's work would do it.
0: As Jerry talked with John Cordick, Mousy Millie came out onto the porch and stood behind her husband. She started to say something to Jerry. John Cordick turned around and looked at her, and she just shook her head and went back into the house. Cordick turned back to Jerry and continued his conversation.
5: Seen your folks drive by a while ago. Gone for the day?
4: Yep. They've gone to visit my aunt in East Orange. Won't be back till late tonight.
5: Good. I mean, good thing you didn't go with them, or you wouldn't have this chance to make some money. Give you $5 for the day's work. Interested?
4: Boy, I'll say I am. Why, I don't even make $5 in a week. Yes, sir, I'll do it.
0: Cordick took Jerry around the house. They threw some boxes on the back of the truck and drove down to the cherry orchard about a quarter of a mile behind the house.
5: I'll leave the truck here. Now, when you fill the boxes, load them on and make sure the sun don't get at them.
0: Jerry worked hard, enjoying the work the whole time. He began to think that maybe old Cordick had had a change of heart and really put in a good day's work for him. Around 4:30, Kordick showed up, looked around the trees, and checked them out. Then Jerry began to feel uneasy as Kordick growled.
5: There's a limb you missed.
4: There ain't more than 6 or 7 cherries on it. Hardly worth the bother.
5: I'll decide that.
0: Kordick looked at the last tree to be picked.
5: Seems to me you could have been done with that tree before this.
4: I've kept at it. There must be 400 or 500 pounds on your truck.
5: Anybody know you're working for me?
4: Don't think so. Haven't seen a soul all day.
5: Here, let me help you with that ladder. Just put it against that limb there.
4: I don't think we'd better lean it against that one. Tain't too sturdy looking to me.
5: It's strong enough.
4: It'll break.
5: No, it won't. Now climb up and I'll hold.
0: Jerry reluctantly climbed up, and before he'd gotten to the third rung...
4: See there? I told you it would. Hey, Mr. Kordick, where'd you go?

0: When Jerry looked around, he saw Cordick heading toward the house. He thought something was fishy, but he never could guess what Cordick was up to half the time anyway. Jerry was finishing up the last tree when he saw Cordick come back, climb into the truck, and drive away with a load of cherries. He finished up the tree, and as he was working on the last low limb, he was startled at the sound of John Cordick huffing toward him.
1: Hey, you! You, get out of my cherry tree!
2: Oh, Mr. Cordick, you gave me a start. I'm just
1: you
2: about...
1: You dirty thieving kid! Caught you, didn't I? Knew somebody was stealing my cherries. Figured it might be you.
2: What? Mr. Cordick? Ouch! You're hurting my ear!
1: I'm sure glad I had the rest of them picked. And look at that. You broke a limb, you little crook.
2: Oh, Mr. Cordick, you know that
1: now you get off my property and do it right now. Your old man's going to hear about you breaking my limb, and believe me, he's going to pay for it.
2: You're the thief! I picked your cherries, and you owe me $5!
0: With that, Cordick came at Jerry again. Jerry stepped out of the way and stood defiantly before Cordick. It was then that he noticed Mousie Millie standing tight-lipped with her hands drawn up under her chin.
2: I'll get you, Mr. Cordick. I'll get even with you if it's the last thing I do.
1: You better get before I get you. Get!
0: Jerry ran home as fast as he could. His ear felt as if it were on fire, for Cordick had dug his nail into it as he pinched. When he arrived home, Jerry washed his ear, and holding a cool rag over it, went up to his room, laid down on the bed, and cried.
2: I'll get even with you. See if I don't, Cordick. Just see if I don't.
0: What will Jerry do to get even with Mr. Cordick? You don't want to miss the next chapter of Summer of Discovery.
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1: Okay, Eugene, before we go out to Mr. Riley's, I need to videotape you. Ready?
2: Yes, I am, Sam.
1: The videotape is rolling.
2: Oh, right. Eugene Meltzner here with, I'm sorry, Sam. What did you want me to say?
1: I want you to tell my future viewing audience what's going on here.
2: Oh, I see. Eugene Meltzner here, reporting for Sam Johnson's video documentary, Greetings and Salutations. Is that what you want?
1: Yeah, go ahead.
2: Oh, good. I'm standing here in the little theater at Wits End, once a location of thespian activities.
1: Stick to little words, please.
2: Of course. Once a location of children's plays and skits, but now operation central for candidate Tom Riley's bid for the esteemed position of mayor in our fair town. Ooh, it's a throbbing heartbeat of...
1: Just the facts, please.
2: Oh, right. Tonight, Tom Riley will meet his opponent, Bart Rathbone, face-to-face in what may be the great debate of the century.
1: Century?
2: Decade. Well, year, then.
1: Okay.
2: Locally. But the debate has been overshadowed by allegations from Philip Glassman on assignment for the governor of our beloved state.
1: Oh, and don't forget the agents.
2: Oh, of course. And agents for the Environmental Detection Agency who claim that there are toxic chemicals on Tom Riley's farm. They closed the farm with a statewide recall of Riley's apples. Needless to say, Tom's livelihood, as well as his campaign, could be destroyed. Well, will that summary suffice?
1: Yeah, thanks. That was really... dramatic.
2: Well, thank you. Would you like me to follow it with something?
1: Like what?
2: A dramatic musical theme, perhaps?

0: Hi, this is Chris. We're just about to have a time of wonder, adventure, and excitement. Would you like to join us? Then get ready, because you never know what'll happen when you have an adventure in Odyssey.
1: Eugene, are you all right?
2: You look just like my Aunt Agatha.
3: That's it. Makeup's coming off.
1: Sit still, Tom.
2: Slap on some more of that dark stuff, Connie.
1: Oh, okay.

0: a mysterious phone call, and a new nemesis? 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
1: We're going to have a blast.
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2: That's all right, Mr. Watkins. I understand how you feel. No sense you buying apples you can't sell. No, it's not your fault, but I'm telling you, the whole thing is a scam. I gotta go, Mr. Watkins. You have my number here.

0: statements.
1: I can't cheat on the test results. You've seen the statistics, the reports. The Edgebiter chemical spill has done some long-term damage.
0: I've seen them, and I'm going to come up with some test results of my own.
1: Oh, what's the point? My agents are experts.
0: Your agents, that's what I mean. They're your agents, so I'm going to get an independent expert to look the place over. Then we'll see what's what.
1: But you...
0: And I can do it, too. It's my right. Obviously, I'm going to have to prove myself innocent since you already found me guilty.
1: Okay, Riley. Go ahead, give me a clue. Who's your hotshot expert that's going to save your land?
2: Greetings and salutations.
0: Hi, Eugene. Hi, Sam.
3: Hi. Are you guys having some kind of power meeting? Wait, let me get this on videotape.
1: You mean these two are your experts?
3: Well, I'm not the expert. Eugene is. I'm just the cameraman. Wait till I get the lens cap off.
1: I don't believe it.
2: Do you have a place for me to set up my microscope?
1: O'Reilly, I can't think of anyone better than Eugene to try and save your farm.
2: Well, thank you.
0: Oh, you can smirk now, Glossman, but I'm not giving up without a fight.
1: Go ahead, Riley. That's probably another one of your customers calling to cancel Apple orders. But you just keep on fighting, okay? You just keep on fighting.
4: And the countdown is on for the big debate tonight between mayoral candidates Bart Rathbone and Tom Riley. We spoke to candidate Rathbone this afternoon about what he expects to happen.
5: Yeah, well, I'm not expecting a lot of surprises tonight. Riley's got plenty of explaining to do about those rotten apples he's been selling.
6: Some claim that you orchestrated the announcement about Riley's farm to help your chances in the debate.
5: I didn't orchestrate nothing. I mean, maybe if I'd had time to think about it, but no. I don't have anything to do with Glossman and those agent guys. I am going to win this election fair and square, or whatever it takes.
4: Riley was unavailable for comment. However, Bernard Walton, his campaign manager, offered this statement.
7: Well, when all is said and done, the voters will know the whole truth and nothing but the truth. Because you can fool some of the people some of the time, but you can't fool all the people all the time, and I'm not kidding.
6: Are the rumors true that you brought in your own independent help to do tests on Riley's land?
7: Well, that's right. He's someone with a lot of credibility around town as both a person and a scientist. Once we hear from him, I'm sure we'll get this campaign back on a sure footing.
3: Eugene, are you all right?
2: 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Moss on the rock.
3: Do you need help?
2: No, stay back. You don't want to get your camera wet. I'm in perfect health.
3: Okay.
2: But I would be most grateful if you'd rewind the videotape and erase the part where I slipped. It is most humiliating.
3: You know I can't do that, Eugene. That'd be cheating.
2: Very well, if you insist.
3: So, where are we?
2: Well, my estimations would place us upstream at a northeasterly trajectory from Tom Riley's farm. The Edgebiter Company used to be headquartered there at the top of the hill. You could still see the pipeline and erosion where the undiluted pesticides were leaked into the stream. But thus far, my tests have shown no sign of chemical contamination.
3: Well, what do we do now?
2: We work our way down the stream toward Riley's farm, testing incrementally along the way. But we'll need to hurry.
3: Hurry? How come?
2: Because the debate is only a short time away, and Mr. Riley needs our help.
3: You think Mr. Riley will lose the election because of this?
2: I'm afraid he'll lose more than the election, Sam.
0: Oh, Connie, do we really have to do this?
3: Yes, you can't go on television without it.
0: But it's makeup. I've never worn makeup in my life.
3: You want to look good, don't you?
0: Well, I want to look good, yeah, but not like somebody's Aunt Agatha.
3: You have an Aunt Agatha who looks like this?
0: Everybody does.
3: Oh, I'm sorry. I'll just blend in more of the flesh tones.
0: Connie.
3: Don't argue, Tom. You need it or the camera lights will make you look pale and pasty.
8: Well, how's our champ coming along?
0: Champ? For which girl's team?
8: Oh, it's not that bad, Tom. Oh, my. You look just like my Aunt Agatha.
0: That's it. Makeup's coming off.
3: Sit still, Tom. Bernard.
8: It's all right, Tom. Slap on some more of that dark stuff, Connie.
3: Oh, okay.
8: Tom, I think we should use some of this time to go over a few of the topics they're going to be asking you about.
0: Okie doke.
8: Now, let's talk about your farm.
0: I'm tired of talking about that.
8: But you have to, Tom. They'll ask. People want to hear you say it straight.
0: I have been saying it straight. There is nothing wrong with my farm. Where's Eugene? Any sign of his test results yet?
8: No, nothing yet.
0: Maybe someone ought to go out and check on him.
3: I will, as soon as I do your eyes.
0: Oh, no. Oh, no, you are not putting one of those little brush

0: Thingies near my eyes.
1: Look up.
0: Get away.
2: No, hold on. Wait a minute.
0: Get back.
2: Wait a minute.
0: No.
2: Come in.
3: Hiya, guys.
2: What do you want, Bart?
3: We're supposed to start in a minute, and I just thought I'd peek in and, you know, say something clever.
2: Like what, Bart?
3: I don't know. I couldn't think of anything. So how about, may the best man win?
2: Thanks, Bart.
0: Thank you, Bart.
3: Of course, that means you may as well call it quits now, if you catch my drift.
2: Get out, Bart.
3: Yeah, see you in the ring. Hey, Riley, you know, in that light, you look just like my...
1: Aunt Agatha. Maybe I should start over.
4: Excuse me. Pardon me. Excuse me.
3: Hey, be quiet there, you guys.
4: Thanks, Bart. my name is Jack Allen, and by a sudden lapse of reason, I was the one both candidates agreed should moderate tonight's debate. Welcome. Since you're here to listen to them and not me, I won't waste any time. Let me formally introduce the man you just met, owner of Rathbone's Electric Palace.
3: Where our motto is, if we don't have it, you don't need it.
4: And the first to announce his candidacy in the mayoral race, Bart Rathbone.
3: All right, yeah, let me add him.
4: Our next candidate has been a member of the city council for the past 12 years and owns his own farm and orchard.
3: Used to, you mean?
4: Please, Mr. Rathbone.
3: What? What did I do?
4: Ladies and gentlemen, Tom Riley.
0: Well, thank you. Thank you very much.
4: Gentlemen, you know the rules for this debate. Questions have been gathered by the Odyssey Times from citizens all over Odyssey. By another lapse of reason, local radio celebrity Brian Dern has been selected to read the questions to the candidates.
5: And yeah, no tampering here.
4: Answers to the questions will be strictly timed at 2 minutes apiece. Please ask the first question, Mr. Dern.
5: Yeah, right. Okay, Mr. Rathbone, this particular voter wants to know what you think of government-assisted programs for special interest groups.
3: Are you kidding? I love them. The more the better, I say. What are we paying our government to do if they aren't going to look out for our special interests? Like baseball cards. I have a real special interest in baseball cards, and I think this city's gone too long without stuff to help me find them. Next question.
4: If you're finished, it's Mr. Riley's turn, Mr. Rathbone.
3: What are you? He wants to add something?
4: Yes, if you're finished. Remember, you have up to 2 minutes.
3: I don't need 2 minutes to answer a question like that. But hey, if it's free air time, let me tell you about a special sale we're having on our color television sets.
1: It's getting dark. Are we almost at Tom's farm yet?
6: Almost. This is very peculiar, Sam. So far, I haven't found any traces of unusual or toxic chemicals in the stream or on the land. This doesn't align itself to the environmental agent's tests at all.
1: Do you think they were lying?
6: I'm not inclined to believe someone is lying unless proven otherwise. What would they have to gain anyway?
1: Oh, I thought everyone said that Mr. Glassman has it in for Mr. Riley for some reason.
6: Well, that's what some think, but no one knows for sure. Admittedly, Mr. Glassman seemed to get a lot of pleasure over the idea of building a freeway through here, but I don't believe... What's that noise?
1: What noise?
6: I think I hear someone up ahead. It would be to our advantage to be as quiet as possible.
1: Why? Do you think we should spy on them?
6: Not spy, Sam. Merely investigate until we can determine who or what we've encountered.
1: It's the two agents from the Environmental Detection Agency.
6: They have a most peculiar setup for environmental testing. It actually appears as if they're pouring something into the stream rather than taking it out.
1: Hey, this is great. Just like 60 minutes or something. I'm going to videotape them.
6: Please, I'd like to hear what they're saying.
7: After that first day when we showed him the phony equipment, it's like he never came around again. He never even asked how we were doing the test. Talk about fools.
8: Go figure. We dump all kinds of chemicals into his stream, then test the stream to create a report that says his farm is polluted.
6: Are you kidding this, Sam?
1: You better believe it. Oh, no. My battery light just came on. I'm running out of juice.
6: Let it run as long as possible.
7: You don't expect people to think in a town like this. I mean, you know. too much clean air.
1: Hi, guys! What are you doing out here? I've been looking all over for you.
9: Who is that?
10: Get down!
1: What?
7: We're agents with the state government. Come out with your hands up!
1: Uh-oh!
11: We don't have any guns, Kurt.
7: Quiet! They don't know that. Come on!
1: What are we gonna do?
10: I'm not entirely sure.
7: Who are you people? What are you doing here?
1: Well, I'm here to get Eugene and Sam.
9: Eugene and Sam, huh? You must be the two experts that Riley brought in.
1: He's the expert. I'm just the cameraman.
7: Cameraman?
9: He has a video camera, Bert.
7: Hey, how long have you been back here?
1: I just got here. Look, we're late for the debate.
6: Yes, we should be strolling along now.
9: Only after you give us the tape in that video camera.
6: Tape?
1: In the video camera?
7: Yes, the video camera. Hand it over.
6: On one condition.
9: Yeah? Like what?
6: Like, you catch us first. Run, Sam, run!
7: You get him, Frank!
9: Stop in the name of the environment!
1: Why am I always the last one to know what's going on around here? Wait for me!
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0: It's my opinion that we should look to our government to reinforce and encourage individual effort and achievement, not replace it.
3: That's just typical, Riley. You want to ruin everybody's fun.
4: Mr. Riley has another 90 seconds before your response, Mr. Rathbone.
3: Big deal! I want to respond now or I'll forget what he said.
4: Continue, Tom.
0: All I'm saying is that I believe in our rights as Americans, but our responsibility, too. And the consequences of what we do. And we can't keep looking to our government to bail us out.
3: Yeah, I believe in all that junk, too.
4: Bart.
3: We should get the government off of the people's backs. In fact, I am going to create a government program to do just that.
4: Bart.
3: I believe in everybody's rights everywhere, because everything is beautiful in its own way.
4: Bart.
3: I would like to teach the whole world to sing in perfect harmony. We are the world. We are the children.
4: Bart!
3: Don't stop thinking about tomorrow, because it'll soon be here.
4: Bart, we can't continue this debate unless you follow the rules.
3: Rules, smooth. This is a free country. Anybody should be able to do what they want. That's the difference between me and Riley. I'm into freedom. And he's a, what do you call it, an intolerant hate monger. What? Did I stutter?
4: Gentlemen, please.
5: Ah, let him go. This is getting good.
3: Unlike you, Riley, I believe in toleration. And as mayor, I won't put up with anybody who isn't tolerant.
0: You won't tolerate intolerance.
3: Right.
0: So you're intolerant of people who tolerate intolerance.
3: Yeah. My first act as mayor will be to form a committee to investigate intolerance and stamp it out.
0: But what about things like free speech?
3: What about things like that? People can have free speech.
0: As long as they agree with you.
3: Well, yeah. Nobody likes disagreeable people.
0: Well, that doesn't make sense.
3: It doesn't make sense because you don't understand what I'm saying.
0: Oh, brother.
10: Keep going, Sam. The car's right there. We can't let them get that tape.
1: I'm running as fast as I can.
7: Now. I mean it. We're not kidding either.
10: Hurry, get in, get in.
1: I'm in.
10: Keys. Where are my keys? I can't find them.
1: We're almost here.
10: I can't find the keys.
1: What are we going to do?
10: Lock the doors.
1: Eugene.
10: I'm looking. Where are the keys?
1: I don't know. They're in the ignition. You should never leave your keys in the ignition, Eugene.
6: I'll remember next time.
10: Hang on!
15: What's going on here?
1: What are we supposed to do, Eugene?
10: Rush this tape to City Hall.
0: I'm talking about practical experience and common sense. In trying to stand for everything, it's clear that you stand for nothing.
3: Oh, yeah?
0: Yeah. Then why don't we get down to the brass tacks and talk about your contaminated apples, huh? Huh? My apples are not contaminated.
3: Oh, says you. But the Environmental Detection Agency says they are.
0: But show me the statistics. No one has complained. No one has been sick.
3: They would be if Glossman didn't close your farm.
0: That is not true.
3: You use pesticides on your farm, don't you? Huh? Huh? Huh?
0: Well, yeah, sure I do.
3: There. You're killing this here planet, and you ought to be ashamed of yourself.
0: I am not killing anything. All good farmers use pesticides to some degree.
3: You are an anti-environmentalist.
0: I'm a farmer. My father ran a farm, and so did his father before him. I love the land. I don't worship it, but I do my part to take care of it. Now tell me what you do, Bart. Tell me about all those disposable products you sell in your shop.
3: People like my disposable products. See? See? He's intolerant. I think I've just sewn up this election. You want to take away people's disposable products and feed them contaminated apples.
0: They are not contaminated.
3: Prove it!
10: We can prove it!
4: Time, please!
3: What's this now? Some kind of stunt, Eugene?
10: Here, sir.
0: What's going on? Is that Sam?
1: Yes, sir. We recorded a tape of the agents confessing that they rigged the test results.
13: Excuse me. Hold on. Philip Glossman here. On behalf of the state government, I demand that you give me that tape.
6: With all due respect, Mr. Glossman, we'd rather make 24 copies and then give you the tape.
3: What is all of this? I'm having a debate here.
4: Ladies and gentlemen, I suggest we take a short break to review this tape.
3: But I didn't get to make my closing remarks.
0: There's a videotape player in the city council chambers.
16: Informed sources at the state capitol say that agents Bert Furter and Frank Ernest have been placed on administrative leave while a full internal investigation of the case is conducted. Philip Glossman denies any knowledge of the affair.
13: I'm incensed by the whole thing. I feel like I've been duped. I'm as much a victim as Tom Riley.
16: As for Tom Riley and his apples, it's business as usual.
0: I said from the start I was innocent. I'm just grateful to Eugene Melsner and Sam Johnson for proving it.
16: Now we return to our election night coverage, where the latest polls show Tom Riley currently at 77%, ahead of Bart Rathbone's 14% of the vote. I've just received information from Bart Rathbone's campaign headquarters at Rathbone's Electric Palace that Bart Rathbone is about to make a speech. So let's go to our camera there.
3: Well, gang, I don't want to milk this thing. We put up a good fight, but sometimes you gotta take your lumps when the chips are down. I just called Tom Riley and told him it's okay with me if he wants to be mayor. Thanks for all your hard work in this campaign. And don't forget to check out our Midnight Madness sale on our car stereos in the back.
16: Now over to Tom Riley's headquarters, where Bernard Walton is introducing Tom Riley.
17: Ladies and gentlemen, the next mayor of Odyssey, Tom Riley.
0: Thank you. Thank you very much. Well, I don't know what to say. This is an honor for me. I guess I just want you to know that as your mayor, I'll do my best for you. Those who worked hard on this campaign, but more importantly, all the good folks of Odyssey. I want to be diligent and wise, and by the grace of God, will be a faithful servant to you. Thanks for all your support. Thank you.
17: And thank you, Mayor Riley.
13: Yes, sir. Yes, sir. I know, sir. A fiasco. That's right. I'm with you 100%. I had no idea that Furter and Ernest would be so careless. My fault. Completely my fault. I'll make it up to you. I promise. Riley as mayor is not the end of the world. We'll fix it. We will. Hello? Hello? Okay, Riley. You go ahead and move into your little mayor's office. But you don't have the slightest idea of what you've gotten yourself into. You haven't seen the last of us. Not by a long shot.
18: doesn't sound like Glossman's going to take his defeat lying down. I guess we'll have to wait and see what happens in the days ahead when Tom takes over as mayor. You know, there are a lot of things that happen in our towns and neighborhoods that seem very wrong. Sometimes we feel helpless to do anything about them. But our country was founded on the idea that everybody has the right to have a say in what happens to us. Maybe that means getting involved in your school government or local organizations or making sure to vote in elections. Or like we've seen with Tom, it may mean running for an office. But one thing's for sure, we can't make a difference unless we get involved. That's it for now. Remember, if you ever want to write to us, just send your letter to Adventures in Odyssey, Colorado Springs, Colorado, 80995. 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Oh, and don't forget to ask about getting a copy of today's episode, too. It's called Tom for Mayor. That address again is Adventures in Odyssey, Colorado Springs, Colorado, 80995. 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Tom for Mayor was written and directed by Paul McCusker. Our production engineer was Bob Luttrell. And our executive producer is Chuck Bolte. And I'm Chris, hoping you'll join us again next time for more Adventures in Odyssey.
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We greet our friends everywhere with Chapter 2 of Perilous Journey, the story of John Bunyan. This is another in the series Stories of Great Christians. 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

0: Now, if you'll pardon me, woman, I must attend to my wife and my new son, John.
1: John Bunyan has been called the most English author who ever wrote. He had come straight from the soil of England, and the circumstances of his birth and upbringing only added to the long record of his ancestry. From as early as 1542, records show the Bunyan family owning land in the Harrowden countryside, some 50 miles from London. Prior to that time, records show the Bunyan family in the area as early as 1199. Because spelling was in a more flexible state than it is today, 34 different spellings of the Bunyan name are on record. This is two spellings better than the number of ways Shakespeare has been done in the past. In any case, there was no question as to John Bunyan's country.
0: He's sleeping like an old hand at it, Margaret.
2: I'm so glad he is a boy, Thomas. I know how much you wanted a son.
0: Oh, it wouldn't have mattered one way or the other.
1: Thomas Bunyan, John's proud father, although with as much hereditary substance, was an individualist in his own right. Although his family before him had been merchants, Thomas had decided on tinkering as a profession. The tinker usually was of the handyman status, commanding little respect from his peers. But Thomas Bunyan had settled on the land his family owned, and rather than traveling about the countryside, had established a respectable business, much like the 20th century ironmonger. Margaret was Thomas's second wife, his first dying after 4 years of childless marriage. Margaret was quiet, thoughtful.
0: Ah, that's a lovely picture, the two of you.
2: He's such a pretty lad. All that hair.
0: I hope you'll both be well enough to make the trip to Elstow for the christening.
2: I'm sure young John will be. He's such a big, healthy baby.
0: And you?
2: It wasn't nearly as bad as they all said, truly.
0: I'll leave you to rest, my dear. If you need anything, call out.
2: You might put him in the cradle, Thomas.
0: Small, loose thing like the boy is a difficult thing to carry for a crude man as myself.
2: You'd do it very well. Just hold his head a little straighter and lay him down all at once. You see? You did it so well that he didn't even wake up.
0: Well.
2: And now, I believe I will rest.
0: I'll be within earshot.
2: Thomas?
0: Yes?
2: Are you pleased? Are you really pleased?
0: I have never been so much in my life.
1: In the early half of the 17th century, the Church of England exercised a strict control over the private life of every English citizen. One was compelled by ecclesiastical law to be baptized, confirmed, and married in the parish church, to attend divine service on Sundays and saints' days, and to receive communion at least 3 times a year. Ecclesiastical courts were formed to enforce these laws, and offenders were often jailed until they agreed to abide by them. But it was not fear of the law which motivated Thomas and Margaret Bunyan to fulfill their orthodox responsibilities. The Bunyans were royalists, supporting the king as the divinely appointed head of the country. They were orthodox Church of England parishioners, as were many tradesmen. Before John was born, they had made arrangements for his baptism and christening. And on November 30th, 1628...
2: Do you think he's wrapped warm enough, Thomas?
0: You've so many wraps cover him, I hardly believe he's under there at all.
2: Oh, I don't want him to chill.
0: You'd better attend to your own needs. The fields are muddy this time of year.
2: Oh, I'm ready.
0: Fine. Yeah, the Reverend Kelly said he'd be expecting us this morning, early. If you ask me, he arranged it for early morning just to get away from the screaming of his own brood.
2: Are you forgetting that you've started a brood of your own, Thomas? It'll be harder to joke about the trials of others and their children.
0: Oh, I only did that to draw attention away from the fact that I had none.
2: My dear.
0: Let's be going.
2: Oh, the mist is hanging heavily on the fields. I cannot even see the Abbey Church. I hope it's no omen.
0: You sound like a superstitious fishwife, Margaret. Well, the sun will soon chase the mist before this day.
2: Listen.
0: If it's an omen you're after, take the beauty of the bells.
2: Oh, they are full of beauty, just as our little lad.
0: Come now, woman. The lad's a boy. He'll be a man. It's hardly a compliment to call him beautiful. Now, let's be going. It's a mile to the church, and the way is muddy.

0: Good morning.
1: Good morning, Reverend.
2: Good morning.
1: Our shouts disturbed him.
2: I'm surprised he even heard through all that bundling.
0: I see. Or rather, I should say, I hear you brought the little one.
2: That we have, Reverend Kelly.
0: I say, if he keeps up at that rate, he'll become a man the world will hear.
2: I hope that will be true in any case, Reverend. We plan to give him much that we've never enjoyed.
0: Oh, yes, of course you do. Of course you do.
2: These are not idle words, Reverend Kelly. My boy will have the opportunity to learn to read and write. That I'm settled on.
0: You know, it's a rare thing indeed when the son of a tinker, well...
2: The son of a working man has an education? I know. But we are determined in this.
0: Well, may God add his blessing to your ambitions. Oh, come. We'd best be getting underway with the baptism. I'm not sure how long the young man will wait while we discuss his future.
3: In the name of the Father, and of the Son, and of the Holy Ghost. Amen. We receive this child into the congregation of Christ's flock and do sign him with the sign of the cross in token that hereafter he shall not be ashamed to confess the faith of Christ crucified and manfully to fight under his banner against sin, the world, and the devil, and to continue as Christ's faithful soldier and servant unto his life's end. Amen.
4: Amen.

0: John, the son of Thomas Bunyan, Jr., the 30th of November. There we are. Now it's all official. And young John Hare is as secure a citizen in the kingdom of heaven as he is in England herself.
1: John Bunyan's childhood progressed, as did any child of the time. The family was soon to grow to four, as just 15 months after John's birth, his sister Margaret was born.
2: Well, the boy needed a little sister to look after. Now that we've an older son and a daughter, I'm not at all particular what the next ones will be.
3: Thomas, please.

0: Mommy?
1: Yes, John?
0: Why Mamie have no teeth?
1: She'll be getting them soon enough. It's only big boys and girls like you who have teeth.
0: Mommy?
1: Yes, John?
0: Why Mamie have no teeth?
2: Yes, John Bunyan's earliest years differed very little from any child. But the experiences of the youth of John's day were sometimes more severe than what we know.
3: There's a chill in the air tonight.
1: Yes, I'm afraid summer is about gone again.
0: I like summer best.
1: Not that it ever is very warm, but at least in summer we...
3: What is it, boy?
0: What's that hanging up there?
3: Oh.
1: I forgot that we said we wouldn't return home by this way.
0: It looks like a man all falling apart.
3: It's called a gibbet, John. Now, let's be on our way.
0: But it looks like a man all falling...
3: It was a man, John. Now, let's be...
0: But why is he hanging up there like that?
1: He was a very bad man, John, and that is the way the law punished him.
0: But is he still being punished?
3: No, son.
0: Well, then why do they leave him hanging there?
3: As a kind of warning to others.
0: But he's all fallen apart.
1: You'll understand it better when you grow up, John. Oh, please, let's be on our way.
3: Come, John. We've got to collect your sister at the neighbor's and be home before the sun goes to bed.
1: John, are you crying?
0: No.
1: What is it? You are crying. Can you tell, Mum?
0: It's not the manly thing to cry.
1: What's troubling you, John? Please tell.
0: I don't like gibbets.
2: When John was 5, his brother William was born. John and his little sister had grown very close, and now they had a new little brother to look after.
4: Look at William, John. He doesn't have no teeth.
0: That's because he's so little. Only big boys and girls have teeth. You didn't have teeth when you were little like William either.
4: I did so.
0: You did not.
4: I did so.
0: Uh-uh.
4: I'm going to tell Mother what you said.
1: Children.
0: Uh-oh.
1: Now see what you've done. You've wakened William.
4: John said I didn't have any teeth when I was little.
0: And you didn't neither.
1: Now that will be enough arguing in the house. It's a very bad thing to waken William. Go outside. Did you hear what I said?
4: Yes, Mommy. I'm going.
1: John?
0: I can't.
1: You can't? Now what does that mean?
0: I can't.
1: Well, I won't have you in here waking the baby. That's very bad. You must go outside.
0: No, please, Mom. Don't make me go outside.
1: Oh, John, what's the matter?
0: I don't want to see a gibbet. I don't want to see a gibbet.
1: Oh, John, you won't. Mom didn't mean anything like that.
0: You said I was very bad. Very bad people hang up till I fall apart. No, Mom, please, no!
2: You've heard Chapter 2 of Perilous Journey, the story of John Bunyan. 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
1: Hi there, kids. My name is Rachel, the ring-tailed cat, and I'm Uncle Bob's guest today.
2: Welcome to Nature Corner, Rachel the Ringtailed Cat.
1: Oh, thanks a whole bunch. It's neat being here. I've never met you two today.
2: Same here. Give me a paw. Let's shake, okay?
1: How about a high five?
2: Great. If you pull your sharp claws in.
1: No problem. They're retracted.
2: Okay, got it. Hey, thank you. Okay, the girls and boys want to know what a ringtailed cat looks like. They can't see you. Would you tell them, Rachel?
1: Sure, Uncle Bob. My maker gave me the face and tail of a raccoon, but a body of a kitty cat.
2: Very good description. I like your big, bushy tail.
1: Just like a raccoon's, doesn't it?
2: Mm-hmm, really, it has those black and white rings. The boy wants to know how long it is.
1: 17 inches.
2: Wow. And like you said, Rachel, your face looks similar to a raccoon's, too.
1: I even have those black circles in my fur around each eye.
2: Yes, you do. And your ears look just like a raccoon's ears, too.
1: The better to hear you, my dear.
2: But why do you have a body like a house cat's? Why isn't it like a heavy raccoon's body?
1: So I can be quick.
2: Oh. Like when you hunt, you mean?
1: Yes, for mice and rats.
2: Oh, just like a cat.
1: You've got it. I'm a great mouse hunter. Many years ago, Uncle Bob, when men used to work in silver mines, they had a lot of trouble with dangerous rats and mice coming in the mine. So the miners caught a few ring-tailed cats and put them in the mine, and they cleaned out all those little pests.
2: Oh, is that why they named you the miner's cat?
1: Correct. But I'm really not a cat.
2: You're not? Even though your body looks like a cat's and you act like one?
1: Right.
2: What are you then?
1: I'm really a member of the raccoon family, Uncle Bob.
2: Interesting. Well, is it okay to call you the ringtail cat, though?
1: Oh, sure, Tiz. That's what most people call me, so it's okay with me.
2: You're not as heavy as a raccoon, are you, Rachel?
1: You're right. I only weigh 2.5 pounds.
2: Let's see. You must be close to 30 inches long?
1: Exactly. And that's with my tail, too.
2: Your fur is soft. It's pretty, too.
1: Oh, thanks. It's brown, just like a kitty cat's.
2: Mm-hmm. But your big, bushy tail is black and white, just like a raccoon's.
1: That's what makes me different, Uncle Bob.
2: Yeah.
1: That's what I like about my creator God. He used a lot of imagination and creativity when he designed me.
2: Right on, Rachel the ring-tailed cat. A minute ago, you said you used to be put in silver mines to catch rats and mice.
1: Yes.
2: What part of the country?
1: The western and southwestern USA.
2: Oh, like Arizona and California?
1: Yes, New Mexico and Texas, too, and all of Mexico.
2: Whoa. And of course, that's where there used to be lots of silver mines.
1: Right. That's the home of ring-tailed cats, Uncle Bob.
2: Boys and girls want to know a little more about your home. Could you share that with us?
1: All right. I live down in a canyon in southern Arizona. Usually I'll make my home in the top of a tree, or if there are no trees around, in a rocky den.
2: Do you build a nest up in the tree?
1: No, just climb up there, sink my claws into a big limb up near the top, and go fast asleep. Usually my big tail dangles over the edge of the limb.
2: Why's that? Isn't that dangerous? Somebody could see it from the ground.
1: Oh, it balances me so I don't fall off the limb while I'm sleeping.
2: Hey, neat plan.
1: Neat planner, Uncle Bob.
2: So that's the purpose of your big tail. You must sleep during the daytime, right?
1: Yes, I'm active at night.
2: That means you're nocturnal.
1: You've got it.
2: Now, Rachel, the kids and I know that cats and coons are good going up a tree, but it's a little tough for them coming down.
1: I know, but remember, I'm not really a cat, and I'm not completely like a raccoon either.
2: Wait a second. Are you saying you don't have any problems coming down a tree?
1: I sure am. I have no problem at all, Uncle Bob. And I don't jump either.
2: I was going to ask you that. How do you get down?
1: Well, as you know, a normal cat's claws work super great for climbing up a tree because they're in the front of her paw.
2: Right.
1: And they're hooked, so they help pull her up.
2: Are yours like that, Rachel?
1: Yes. Going up.
2: You mean they're not like that coming down?
1: No. That's why cats have to come down a tree backward.
2: Yes, so their claws can hook into the tree and keep them from falling.
1: My intelligent maker designed me so I can come down head first. And I mean fast.
2: Well, how can your cat claws dig into the tree and keep you from falling if you come down head first?
1: All right. The Son of God engineered my two hind paws so they can turn halfway around when I want to come down the tree.
2: You mean your hind paws can turn 180 degrees?
1: Yes. The wise creator put a special socket in the bone of each hind paw so it can turn halfway around.
2: Well, that means those two paws can sink their claws into the tree and actually hold you up as you go down the tree head first.
1: That's exactly what happens, Uncle Bob. It's as easy as cake for a ringtail cat to come down out of that tree now. In fact, I can even climb straight down a very thin grapevine with no problem.
2: Boy, is that ever interesting, Rachel.
1: Oh, that's nothing. Listen to this. Scientists tested me with a rope.
2: A rope? What do you mean?
1: They tied a clothesline rope to the limb of a tree and tried to coax me to climb down it head first.
2: And did you?
1: Sure. It was simple, by turning my hind paws around so the claws sunk in.
2: Amazing.
1: Amazing master designer, Uncle Bob. That's who the Lord Jesus Christ is, kids.
2: Why did he make you this way, though, Rachel? He didn't make house cats or jungle cats this way.
1: It's because I spend so much time up in the trees.
2: Oh, yes, you sleep there during the daytime, don't you?
1: And then wake up at sundown, turn my hind paws around, and scamper down the trunk really fast. I'd have a problem coming down that tree after dark if I didn't have special hind paws.
2: Ooh, the kids understand you fully. Now, Rachel, when you reach the ground, you send a signal to those hind paws to turn in their normal direction, right?
1: Yes. The Lord made my brain so it would do that for me automatically.
2: Neato. Now your paws are back to normal, and they help you patch out in forward gear.
1: Oh, I'll head for my favorite restaurant now.
2: Which is?
1: A mouse house just down the trail.
2: Do you eat anything else, Rachel?
1: Oh, yes. I love fruit that has fallen to the ground. I also chow on insects, lizards, and birds. But chicken is my favorite.
2: Where do you find chicken?
1: Down the canyon a ways, there's a ranch that has a hen house.
2: Uh-oh. That's not a restaurant either. How do you get in?
1: I sneak in somehow, and I bite the hen in the back of the neck while it's still sleeping and carry her to my home up the canyon and have chicken dinner.
2: Rachel, the ring-tailed cat. Now, does a farmer's dog ever see you and run after you?
1: Yes, but I'm very fast, and I can turn corners quickly.
2: I didn't realize that.
1: It's my big, bushy tail that Christ gave me, Uncle Mom. Oh. It acts like a rudder. See, if I want to peel out to the right quickly and lose that dog, I'll just point my tail to the right suddenly, and that helps me take a sharp turn and shake that dog off me.
2: Interesting. Another good use for your bushy tail. See, a girl wants to know about your little baby ringtail cats. Do you have any?
1: Not now, but I will soon. Every May or June, I have 3 or 4 little ones.
2: Tell us about them.
1: They're born blind and deaf, Uncle Bob, and their bodies are covered with a soft, downy fur.
2: When will they open their eyes?
1: When they're 4 weeks old.
2: Mm-hmm. Are they born up a tree?
1: No, I choose a secret rock cave, and I build a soft, cozy, moss-lined nest for them.
2: Well, bet you do. What do they eat?
1: For the first 3 weeks, they drink my milk. Then I slowly give them solid food. At 2 months, we go hunting together, and boy, do we have a blast.
2: Rachel, the ring-tailed cat, this has been super interesting. Thanks so much.
1: Glad you found it educational, Uncle Mom. I enjoyed talking with you about it.
2: Same here.
1: I see. Next time you see a cat trying to come down a tree backward, think how neat it would be if she could just turn her hind paws halfway round just like mine. You kids can tell that I have a kind and wise creator, can't you?
2: Yes.
1: Same one who made you, the Lord Jesus Christ. That's what Colossians chapter 1 in the Creator's book says.
3: I'm a rock. A big rock.
4: Like how big?
3: If you walked all the way around me, you would walk 1 mile.
4: Whoa! A mile all the way around you?
3: You've got it, Tim. I look like a big ship from the air.
4: Neato. Boy, you're humongous. How tall are you?
3: 820 feet above the desert floor.
4: 820 feet tall? And a mile around?
3: Yes.
4: Where are you located?
3: In Israel, near the Dead Sea.
4: Oh. Do you have a name?
3: Yes, they call me Masada.
4: Okay. May I call you that, then?
3: Sure.
4: Is it possible for kids to climb up on top of you?
3: Oh, yes, it's quite easy. But it didn't used to be that way.
4: What do you mean, Masada?
3: I used to be a giant fortress, Tim.
4: Whose fort was it?
3: King Herod the Great.
4: Oh, yeah, I've heard about him. Why did he want to make a fort on top of you?
3: Well, Herod was afraid of the Egyptians, especially Queen Cleopatra.
4: Oh.
3: So he had his men build a wall all the way around my rim.
4: How high was the wall?
3: 20 feet high.
4: Ooh, was it very thick?
3: 13 feet thick, Tim.
4: Incredible. Were there any guard towers on the wall?
3: You bet. King Herod put 37 towers spaced around it. Each tower was 90 feet tall.
4: Oh, this is interesting. His soldiers could shoot arrows down on the enemy if they tried to climb that wall, right?
3: You've got it, Tim.
4: Did King Herod make a place to live up on top of you, Masada?
3: Yes. He built a nice home up there for himself and his soldiers, just in case he would ever need it in an emergency.
4: How many soldiers did he have?
3: 10,000.
4: Oh, wow. But how did he live up there? I mean, what did he and his soldiers eat?
3: Where did they get food?
4: Yeah.
3: Well, a lot of my rock on the top of me had changed to nice soil, Tim.
4: Soil to plant crops in.
3: Yes, grain and vegetables. In fact, Herod built huge storehouses on top of me for wheat, wine, oil, beans, and dates.
4: Did they grow all of that on top of you, Masada?
3: Sure they did, and they stored it there just in case the Egyptian army would attack King Herod in Jerusalem.
4: Did they ever attack?
3: No, but the Parthians from another country attacked Jerusalem instead.
4: What'd King Herod do?
3: He fled with his family atop me.
4: Was he safe?
3: He sure was. There were enough weapons on top of me to supply an army of 10,000 men.
4: Super. What happened to King Herod?
3: Well, when the Parthians marched away from Jerusalem, Herod and his family climbed down from me and went back to their homes in the big city.
4: What happened to you then, Masada?
3: After King Herod died a number of years later, the Roman army put their camp up on top of me. They stayed there for about 6 years. Then the Romans left, and they attacked Jerusalem.
4: Uh-oh. What did the Jewish people do?
3: 960 Jewish men, women, and children fled Jerusalem, and they came to live on top of me.
4: Up on top of you in your fortress?
3: Yes.
4: Neat. Oh, this is an interesting story, Masada. You're really a tough fortress. Thanks a whole bunch for sharing your story with the kids and me today.
3: Wait a minute, I'm not over yet, Tim.
4: Oh, I'm sorry. Go ahead and finish.
3: You know about King David?
4: Oh, sure. He's my favorite king, Masada.
3: Well, in 2 Samuel chapter 22, verse 2, David used my name.
4: Masada?
3: Sure. You see, Masada is a Hebrew word that means fortress.
4: Right.
3: In verse 2, David really is saying, "The Lord is my rock, my Masada."
4: David called God his Masada.
3: Yes, you get it?
4: Sure do. David was saying the Lord God was his strong fortress.
3: That's right. God was David's Masada.
4: Boy, that's super. I'll never forget that.
3: Is he yours?
4: He sure is, Masada. I made sure of that. I put my trust in him.
3: Ooh, I hope you and the kids depend on the Lord Jesus Christ to be your fortress of strength, your Masada.
2: Okay, that's it for today. Uncle Bob, till next time, saying, have a super day.
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3: Hi, boys and girls. This is Aunt Carol.
4: And I'm Uncle Dan. Welcome, teens, moms, dads, grandparents, friends, neighbors, and kissing cousins.
3: We're glad you're all with us today because we have a very important story for you.
4: Although this story takes place at Westbrook High and will particularly appeal to teenagers, we believe it will be interesting to everyone because we all have challenges to face in life.
3: And one of them is the way we relate to others who have special needs.
4: So with that said, let's get started.
3: All right. Listen now as I tell you the story of Christopher. For many young people, school is a very difficult and challenging experience. But for a young man by the name of Christopher, school is the ultimate test. Not from an academic point of view, but from a physical one. For you see, Christopher has cerebral palsy. For most of his life, Christopher has seen the world from a wheelchair, although occasionally, for very short periods, he can walk with the aid of a walker. At school, however, his motorized wheelchair is his means of transportation. Chris and his family have just moved into the community, and Chris is entering a mainstreaming program which enables him to finish the 11th grade at Westbrook High.
5: Good morning, class. Before we get started with our homeroom activities this morning, I want to introduce a new class member. He's right outside the door. Yes, here he comes now. Class, I'd like you to meet Christopher.
6: Hello, everyone.
7: Wow, he's in a wheelchair.
6: Very observant. I didn't mean to shock anyone, but I made Mrs. K promise me not to say anything about me until I got to class.
5: Chris felt more comfortable explaining his situation in person.
6: First of all, my name's Christopher Jenkins, and I have cerebral palsy.
8: Yeah, well, Christopher, why aren't you in a special school?
5: Ty, how would you like for me to send you somewhere special?
6: That's okay, Mrs. K. It's a good question. And by the way, my friends call me Chris.
8: Yeah, well, Christopher, how come?
6: It's a program a few local schools have started. It's called mainstreaming. And at this point, it's just an experiment here at Westbrook.
9: Hey, yeah, I've heard of that.
8: Why don't you just cool it, Michael? I'm not done with my question yet.
5: Oh, I think you are quite done, Ty. Chris, how about that spot in row 3?
6: Sounds good to me, Mrs. K. I'll just motor on over.
5: All right, everyone, turn to page 129. Oh, and before I forget it, be sure to turn in your new class schedule sheets before the end of the period. Okay?
10: Chris, psst. Wheel on over by me. You can look on my book until you get one of your own.
6: Thanks.
10: Don't worry about Ty. He does the same thing to me.
8: Hey, what are you doing? Now our whole row is contaminated with freakdom. Anyone got any Lysol?
10: Look, it's okay. Move. Don't pay any attention. Ty was dropped on his head as a baby.
11: Yeah, repeatedly. Over and over.
8: Hey, which side are you on, anyway?
11: The right side.
8: Yeah, whatever. You guys take the freak side, but don't...
5: Ty, Mike, Shane, problems, gentlemen?
8: No, ma'am. We'll continue this later.
12: Sorry, Mrs. K.
10: Chris, meet me after school. I'll give you the grand tour.
5: Still talking, Michael? I'll see you after school for 15 minutes.
12: Sorry, Mrs. K.
10: I guess the tour can't start right after school.
6: No problem.
3: That afternoon after school was out and Mike had finished his time with Mrs. K, he showed Chris around the school and then took him to the ball diamond where baseball practice was in session.
13: Hey, guys, over here.
14: What's up, Mike?
15: Good, Coach will have our hides if he sees us slacking.
13: Yeah, I know, but I wanted you to meet a new friend of mine, Chris.
6: Hi, guys.
14: Well, hello.
15: Hey, Chris, heard a lot about you.
6: Really?
13: From who?
14: Ty, of course. He's covering third base.
6: I've already met Ty.

0: You want to wait around till we're done?
1: Yeah, I'll stick around. Maybe I can give you a few pointers afterwards.
0: Great, sounds good.
2: Later, after practice, in the locker room.
0: Hey, everybody, I was just thinking.
3: Woo, I thought I smelled smoke.
0: Woo, hilarious. Guess what that got you?
3: What?
0: Nothing. The rest of you guys are invited to my house for pizza and swimming. What do you say?
3: Hey!
0: Well, just kidding about you, Shane. You can come too if you behave yourself.
3: I always behave myself. Just not like everybody thinks I should.
4: You guys quit yammering, let's just go to the pool.
5: Yeah, let's go.
1: Like, I gotta call my mom and have her bring my suit.
0: Whoa, you mean you can swim?
3: How can you swim when you can't walk?
0: Shane.
1: Hey, it's cool. See, I only weigh about a tenth as much in water, so even though my muscles aren't strong enough for walking much, I can swim pretty well.
6: Will you ladies please get dressed and get out of my locker room?
1: Well, music to my ears.
0: You like people yelling at you?
1: Not really, but it is nice being treated like everyone else.
3: Well, you're in the right place. Coach treats everybody the same. He yells like that at all of us.
6: I heard that, Colin.
0: Ooh.
1: Come on, guys, let's roll. And I mean that literally.
0: You in that wheelchair are amazing, Chris. Quite amazing.
2: Days pass, and Chris becomes quite comfortable with his surroundings. He's happy that, for the most part, he's accepted by his classmates at Westbrook High. Not only is he accepted, but in some cases, even admired.
0: Hey, isn't that Chris over there?
7: Yeah. What's the matter? What, is he sick or something?
3: Nah, he's just praying.
7: Praying?
0: Yeah. He always offers prayer before he eats. You know, just like Thanksgiving Day.
3: You gotta admire him. He's got guts. Not only does he get plenty of stares because he's in a wheelchair, he's willing to get a few more by praying.
0: Yeah, I know what you mean. He's some kind of guy.
2: But not everything Chris did was appreciated by all his classmates.
1: Look out! Coming through!
7: Runaway chair.
0: Right on, Darlene. Hey, Chris, you got a license for that thing?
3: Yeah, isn't there a posted speed limit in this hall?
7: Yeah, Chris, watch it. Hey, what are you doing?
1: Oh, my sweet, the ride for you.
8: You crazy driver.
3: He scooped her up right off her feet.
0: Yeah, you gotta love the guy. Oh, too bad he's only gonna be here a little longer.
3: What?
0: Oh, the mainstream program is losing its funding. At least, that's what Ty's been saying. And hoping. And that's a bummer.
7: Yeah, it's not fair. Chris really likes it here.
0: Well, whatever the reason, I'm really gonna miss him.
3: Me too.
7: Yeah, he does kind of grow on ya.
3: Suppose there's anything we can do to keep him around?
7: I don't know. Maybe Mrs. K could think of something.
0: Look at him go out there.
3: Yeah, I just hope Ty doesn't see him with Sharon. He'll flip.
0: They're not doing anything to make Ty jealous. But you're right. He'd be upset.
6: Who'd be upset?
0: Oh, nothing.
6: Yeah, well, I just...
8: Hey, slow this thing down!
1: Sorry, brakes are out.
6: Hey, that's my girlfriend. Get back here!
7: Smooth, tactful.
3: Come on, as funny as it was, I think we'd better break this up before somebody gets hurt.
0: Right behind you.
7: You don't think he'd hurt Chris?
0: I was talking about Ty.
7: Why am I the only sane one?
6: Okay, stop right there, you two.
1: Holy Silver! Hey, Sherry, looks like we've got another rider.
7: Uh-oh. Look, Chris, you know Ty's my boyfriend, right?
1: So? We're not doing anything wrong.
7: Well, you being a boy and all.
1: I think he's more worried about you being with a freak than you being with a boy.
6: Sharon, get off that chair.
1: New passenger. Good afternoon, sir. May I see your ticket, please?
6: Stow it, freak. I'm not amused.
7: Oh, chill, Ty. He was just showing her some fun.
6: Oh, right. And wheelchair boy here can show her more fun than me? The day I can't do something twice as good as wheelchair boy, I give up my spot in left field to him and personally wash and wax his ride there.
7: Great, at least that way you do something helpful for once.
6: Funny, funny. Sharon, are you coming or what?
7: Yeah, I'm coming. I'll see you guys later.
0: Bye. Bye. Sheesh, what's his problem? He's sure been acting like a jerk lately.
7: Yeah, I think he needs a lesson in humility.
0: Uh-oh. Clear the area.
1: Why?
0: Because when Darlene decides to teach someone a lesson, it gets ugly. Especially when she uses the word humility as part of the sentence.
1: I don't want to do anything mean.
7: Don't worry, but I'll think of something.

0: The next day...
1: Attention, class. Does everyone have their permission slip signed for picnic day?
2: What if it rains that day?
3: Yeah, if it does, my chair will rust.
1: We'll just postpone it.
4: Too bad. I'd kind of like to see that thing rusting.
5: Whatever, Ty. What about the class meeting, Mrs. K?
1: That'll be after school today. Darlene, Mike, Sharon, Shane, 3:15, okay?
6: Yes.
7: Yes. Okay.
8: My locker. 2 minutes, Shane.
9: Coming. Just let me grab Chris and Mike.
5: Darlene, I hope you've got something really good up your sleeve. I'm missing my lunch period here.
8: Well, I've thought of a plan.
3: I hope it's not something that'll make him mad.
8: No. In fact, in spite of himself, I think Ty will probably respect you for it.
3: What's the plan? Anyway, what are you gonna do?
8: Not us. You.
3: What? Me?
5: Come on, fill us in.
8: We're gonna use the tortoise and the hare plan.
3: Hey, if you're thinking I'm the tortoise, think again. I'm pretty fast in this thing.
8: You're not gonna use your chair.
5: What gives?
8: Well, from what I hear, you're a pretty good swimmer, right, Chris?
3: Well, yeah. I won a silver and a gold in the Special Olympics this last summer.
2: Hey, cool.
3: Yeah, but I still couldn't beat Ty, if that's what you're thinking.
8: But that's just the point.
5: I'm beginning to see the method to your madness, Darlene.
8: Good. See, Ty mouthed off and bragged about being able to do twice whatever Chris can, correct?
5: So true.
3: So you do want me to race Ty?
2: He'll kill Chris. Ty swims even better than I do.
5: Yeah, but does he swim twice as fast as Chris? That's the question.
2: Oh, hey, cool. But what makes you think he'll go for it?
8: Are you kidding? When have you ever known Ty to pass up a dare?
5: Especially since he's got no clue that old Chris here is such a fish.
8: Right. We just won't tell him, and I'm sure he'll jump at the chance.
3: Well, okay, I'm game.
5: Attaboy.
8: Great.
5: All right.
3: On one condition, we do it in a Christian way. No taunting, no...
8: Yeah, all right. Suck all the fun out of it for me.
5: See? I told you she was scary.
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10: And now back to Aunt Carol's story for today called Christopher.
11: Everyone's mood seemed somewhat buoyed up by the thought of the little lesson they were planning for Ty, until later that afternoon at the class meeting when Mrs. K gave them some bad news.
1: So, if that's the last item on our agenda, I'd like to discuss something a little more somber. I've heard the backing that the board initially granted for the mainstream program is in jeopardy, unless someone can think of a way of convincing them that the students at Westbrook High will benefit by continuing the program.
8: How long do we have to come up with something?
1: The final vote is to be taken on the night of the class picnic at a school board meeting.
5: That's not very much time, but I have an idea. Sharon, Darlene, Shane, my house at 5 o'clock, okay?
8: Sure. Anyway, it was your turn to come up with an idea.
2: What's the plan?
5: Well, it's kind of a twist on Darlene's idea. Except, I think we can kill two birds with one stone.
11: Later that afternoon at Michael's house...
5: So, Sharon, your mom's vice president of the school board, correct?
12: Check.
5: Okay, you start working on her. And Darlene, you're in charge of getting Mr. Ward's attention on Chris.
8: Isn't he president of the board?
5: Yes, and also Ty's father.
2: A very important person to our plan. So what's my assignment?
5: Covert intelligence.
12: Hidden intelligence is the only kind Shane has.
2: Ha, ha.
5: We need to know Ty's time for the 100-meter freestyle.
2: Okay, I'll do a little snooping and see what I can find out.
8: What if it doesn't work? I don't want to see Chris leave, especially so soon.
5: Me either. So why don't we incorporate one of Chris's methods?
2: What do you mean?
12: I'll bet I know. He prays in the cafeteria every day before lunch.
5: Right on.
2: Well, if Chris can do it, so can we.
8: Why would God listen to us?
5: I guess because we're trying to help somebody else. Besides, Chris is intimate with him. God will already know the score on this thing.
12: I hope so. Because if I pull this stunt and it fails, my mom will be on my case for sure.
5: Well, it's worth a try. Let's bow our heads and I'll start. Dear God, this is Michael, and I'm coming to you with a request. Not for me, but for our friend Chris. He needs you right now because some people on the board think the program he's a part of doesn't warrant their continued support. God, if you can spare a minute, how many minutes will this race take?
8: 5, Max.
5: 5 minutes, God. We'd all owe you big time. Amen.
3: Private meeting, or can I come in?
5: Hey, it's Chris. Come on in!
3: Hey, what's happening? You guys look kind of glum.
5: Well, you won't believe it.
8: Should we tell him?
5: Might as well. Cat's half out of the bag.
2: We got some bad news today. You might have to leave school.
3: Oh, that! Well, thank goodness, I thought something really terrible happened.
12: But this is terrible. Aren't you disappointed?
3: Sure, because I'll really miss you guys, but this same thing happened a couple of years ago. They said I was costing the school too much, but I think they were just being nice. I do scare a lot of people, you know.
8: Not us.
2: No way.
12: I still think you're cute. Besides, we have a plan.
3: Does Ty know you're here, Sharon?
12: Nope, but he'll find out soon enough. He really can be quite nice when he wants, you know.
5: And we're gonna make him want. Shall we inform Chris of the plan? We call it Operation Save Christopher.
8: I still like Tortoise and the Hare.
2: I think that's been used before.
12: Well, anyway, we're gonna invite the school board members to our picnic. And then they'll see you beat Super Jock Ty with their very eyes.
3: You really think this will make a difference?
5: Well, let's put it this way. When they see how much everybody's pulling for you and how we're all rooting for you, maybe they'll see the value in keeping you with us. What do you think?
3: You do know the president of the board is Ty's father.
8: Yeah, isn't it just perfect?
11: The next day at school, Shane is elected to find Ty. Meanwhile, Darlene and Mike are discussing plans with Chris.
5: So as soon as Shane gets back here with Ty, we'll issue the big challenge.
3: What? So soon? I'm not prepared yet. I've never challenged anyone before. You know, stood up
8: whoa,
3: to...
8: Whoa, breathe. Will you just chill?
3: Sorry. Must be all the energy I conserve wheeling around in this chair. I save it for panic attacks.
5: I'm glad you have a sense of humor, because I've been doing some figuring.
8: Uh-oh.
5: Well, it's like this. Shane found out that Ty swims the 100-meter freestyle in 56.78 seconds, and he's pretty consistent.
8: So he's got to swim it twice as fast as Chris.
5: Right. So, Chris, what's your best time?
3: 2 minutes 52 seconds.
8: But that makes Ty about 3 times as fast.
5: Exactly. So we've got to work this one just right.
0: So, you guys, what's up? Shane said you wanted to see me.
8: Where is he?
0: Shane?
8: Yeah.
0: In locker 318. I'll give you the combination after you explain why I'm here.
5: Is there air?
0: Sure. What do you think those little vents are for?
5: Well, anyway, I was just wondering what Coach is going to say when Chris replaces you in left field.
0: Yeah, right. And just what makes you think that's going to happen?
5: You said that the day you couldn't do anything 3 times as good as Chris, the spot was his.
0: I thought I said twice. But hey, who cares? 3 times, 2 times, it's all the same. So what'll it be? Baseball? Basketball? Shoot, I'll even play chess with him and beat him.
5: We thought a race at the picnic would be good.
0: Sure. But I thought you guys were his friends. And now you're setting him up in front of everybody? Some friends, tisk tisk tisk.
3: They are my friends. So is it a deal?
0: Whoa, he talks, finally. And sure, it's a deal. You know, I really hate doing this to you, but since you insist, what'll it be?
3: I was thinking of swimming.
0: That's a good one. What are you going to do, put pontoons on that chair of yours?
3: Don't worry about me. So, like I said, is it a deal?
0: Let me get this straight. Chris swims 100 meters freestyle. I swim 300 meters, and I win, of course.
8: If you think you can.
0: Oh, boy, this is going to be fun. See you at the picnic.
3: Boy, I sure hope you guys know what you're doing.
5: Uh-oh.
8: I don't like the sound of that. Uh-oh, what?
5: Ty didn't give us the combination to the locker.
8: Oh, we'd better go see if we can get Shane out.
3: Either that or he misses home ec, and I know how he loves to wear that apron.
11: The day of the picnic arrived, and the entire 11th grade headed for Washington Park by bus. Once there, Chris and his friends breathed a prayer that he would be victorious in the race.
2: Whew! Okay, it's all set. I talked to the lifeguard over at the pool and rounded up as many kids and parents as possible.
5: Good. Chris is getting changed.
0: Hey there, losers. Last chance to back out.
8: Sorry, no deal.
0: Where's Chrissy boy, anyway?
2: He should be over at the pool by now.
0: Good. See you turkeys real soon.
8: Boy, I hope what we're seeing isn't hereditary or we're doomed. We need Ty's dad on our side.
5: Well, there's only one way to find out. Let's get to the pool.
6: Okay, everybody, clear the pool. There's going to be a competition freestyle event in just a minute.
7: Yeah, today's the day the wheelchair kid loses to Ty the Great.
13: His name is Christopher, not the wheelchair kid.
7: Whatever. Ty's gonna mop the pool with him.
8: In your dreams.
14: My son Ty says he's going to race someone, Mrs. K. What I don't understand is why everyone's so excited. Isn't this just a school picnic?
1: Well, Mr. Ward, I think this may be a little more interesting than that.
5: Excuse me, sir. I couldn't help overhearing.
14: And you are?
5: My name's Mike. Mike Stewart. Anyway, this race, well, it's your son against Chris. He's the one with cerebral palsy. You know, the mainstream student.
14: Oh, yes. I guess I do remember Chris. You say he's racing my son?
5: Yes, sir. Ty said he could do anything twice as fast as Chris. We challenged him to swim the freestyle three times as fast. Well, actually, he's swimming three times as far. And he has to beat Chris's time or he loses.
14: So why the race? Some sort of challenge?
5: We thought, sir, that if you could see how many students like Chris and are cheering for him, then maybe you could convince the board to keep supporting the mainstream program.
14: Our goal all along has been to have interaction between physically challenged and regular students. It is expensive, and the board has to consider that, but what made you think the program was in jeopardy?
5: Not what, but who.
14: Let me guess. Ty.
5: Right, sir. But even the teachers are saying the program might not make it.
14: It's amazing how rumors get started. I'm sorry my son is responsible for this one.
3: Oh, there you are, Mike. You're coming to cheer for me, aren't you?
5: Oh, sure am. Oh, by the way, this is Mr. Ward.
3: Ty's father?
14: The same. So you're the young man who's swimming against my son. One word of advice.
3: Yes, sir?
14: Keep your elbows up and your head down, except, of course, when breathing.
3: But why are you helping me, sir? He's your son.
14: Yes, and I have a feeling he needs what I hope he gets in this case.
3: With you on my side, sir, I can't lose.
11: Soon, all the students, teachers, and parents gathered around the pool. Ty took one look at Chris motoring up to the side of the pool in his wheelchair and called out,
0: "Hey, I don't see any pontoons on that thing yet."
11: But Chris ignored the remark. Then he rose from his wheelchair and slowly made his way to the edge of the pool with a walker. Soon, Ty and Chris were poised at the edge of the pool, and then the starting whistle blew. The two shot off the side of the pool and into the water.
5: Go, Chris! Go, Chris!
8: Oh, Ty's really flying!
2: Look! Chris is moving out! I think he's making up time!
1: Come on, Chris! You can do it!
14: Yeah, Chris!
1: You're cheering for Chris, Mr. Ward?
15: Well, yes, I guess I am. Go, Chris!
16: They're on the home stretch!
17: It's gonna be close.
2: Ty's closing fast. Watch their fingers. Watch to see who's first.
16: Yeah! He did it! Chris is the winner!
17: He won!
2: Yeah, Chris!
0: Boy, I can't believe it. You can really move.
3: You too, Ty. You were awesome.
0: But that took a lot of guts. I've been a real jerk, Chris. I'm sorry.
15: Great race, both of you. Chris, I have to say this. I'm really proud of you.
3: Thank you, sir.
15: And Ty, just now I heard you apologize. You don't know how proud that makes me of you two.
0: Thanks, Dad. Look, Chris, I'm sorry it took such a long time for me to get a clue. I can't promise no more jokes about your chair, though.
3: No problem, Ty. I wouldn't have it any other way.
11: From that day on, the friendship between Chris and Ty grew stronger and stronger. They became real buddies. Chris even played in Ty's left field position for a while with Ty's blessing. When his mainstream session was over and Chris returned to his special school, no one missed his easy wit and brave spirit more than Ty, because he now knew something very important. A person's value is in his heart, not in his body. Who we are is defined by our spirit and not our physical prowess, by our mind and not our muscle. It's something that all of us, young or old, need to remember always.
10: What a great story, and remember, boys and girls, no matter who you are, what you look like, what challenges you face, who your parents are, where you live, whatever, God loves you.
11: And so do we, right, Uncle Dan?
10: That's right, Aunt Carol. In fact...
11: Yes?
10: Well, that's exactly why we love bringing our stories to kids and their families.
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0: don't like being afraid, but sometimes I get scared anyway. 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
1: Lord, once right in the middle of a game, I lost my baseball. I looked all through those weeds. Then I prayed. When I opened my eyes, there was my baseball right at my feet. I love you, Lord.
2: Oh, Lord, I remember when we moved to a new town. I didn't have any friends. 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
0: I love you, Lord.

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0: hear the creak of the rigging? Listen to the wind whip the sails. Yes, boys and girls, Sailor Sam's big schooner, the Porpoise, plunges swiftly through the waves, eager to serve her master. Where's she going? I wish I could tell you, but we'll have to find out from Sailor Sam, an adventurous young man whose hunt for scientific truth takes him anywhere. Yes, anywhere. And with him go his two young cousins, Buddy and Nancy. Aye, aye, mate. It's full speed ahead now for seafaring thrills with Sailor Sam!
1: Whales. Whales everywhere, and all hands look out. Yes, the Porpoise is heading right into the center of a large school of whales. After coming through a blizzard and ice, then brushing an iceberg, the schooner now faces another danger, and it's a whale of a danger. That was kind of corny, wasn't it? Let's hop aboard the Porpoise and find out what Sam intends to do about the whales.
2: There she blows!
3: You mean there they blow. What's the matter, sis? You look unhappy.
4: Oh, those monsters give me the creeps and the chills and everything else running up and down my backbone. Just think what would happen if we got between two of them.
1: One would be enough, Nancy. One whale could sink the Porpoise if the job were done properly.
3: Uh-oh, where are my water wings?
5: You can ride a whaleback.
3: I don't know why we're all so happy. This is a dangerous spot to be in.
6: Well, don't worry about it. I think we'll be all right if we just mind our own business.
3: Boy, I hope so. Look at the way those big babies play tag with each other.
4: Here comes one close.
3: Yo! I want to go back home tomorrow.
1: As I have said so many times, it is amazing how you can laugh in the face of danger.
5: What good does it do to cry, Ben? The Lord will take care of us according to his will. Of course, that doesn't mean that we can be doing foolish things.
1: You are right, my friend. I fear that sometimes my faith in the Lord wavers momentarily.
5: If you've been through as many close shaves as we have, you'd know for sure that the Lord's promises are good. And if it is his will that we no longer continue on Earth, we'd be better off anyhow.
1: Yes, you are right, Ollie.
4: Hey, we're almost past the whales now. There's just a couple more dragging along.
3: It'll be a relief to see him go. Sam, how can those big fellas stand such awful cold water?
6: The Lord insulated them with blubber or fat, heavy layers of it. They're not cold.
3: You mean just like the Lord put oil and duck feathers to keep the water away from their bodies?
6: Sure, that's a good comparison.
3: You know, maybe I'm wrong, but the air seems warmer to me now than it did a short while ago.
4: I think you're right.
6: Yes, we're getting into a warmer country, or I should say, warmer ocean.
3: Hooray! Pretty soon Sam and Ole can wear their Bermuda shorts.
4: Now that'll be nicely.
6: Well, don't worry, folks. We won't wear them. I might even scare myself with a mine.
5: Yo, and I can just see my big knobby knees sticking out like warts on a pig.
3: Oh, yeah, I can see
6: them. Fellas, Ole and Ben, let's have a chat in the cabin, huh? Buddy, you'll take the wheel for a while?
3: Sure, Sam, I'll be glad to.
1: Is there something on your mind, Sam?
6: Yes. I have a strange feeling that there are more people in on this secret mission of ours than meets the eye.

0: Let's have it straight from the shoulder, Skipper.
1: Why do you suspect interference?
2: I expect interference from the enemies of your country, Ben.
1: I can't imagine how. This is a closely guarded secret.
2: True. But even the best secrets are sometimes found out. You remember the old saying during World War II?
0: A slip of the lip may sink a ship.
2: Mm-hmm.
1: Yes, I can see your point. What precautions do you propose to take?
2: Armed precautions.
0: What good will rifles do against cannons?
2: Not one bit of good.
0: Then what kind of armed precautions can we take?
2: We have a cannon.
0: I guess I better go wash my ears. I don't hear so good anymore.
1: You have a cannon aboard this schooner?
2: Yes, we have a 5-inch job.
0: Oh, don't pay any attention to him, Ben. He's suddenly gone daft. His trolley pole fell off.
2: I am not daft.

0: crates in the hold that contained the weapon and the ammunition. As you know, we had one on board the Porpoise here before.
1: Where?
0: There are two carriage tracks amidships that run into this cabin. The gun was mounted on it, hidden in the cabin unless it was necessary to use it.
1: I don't believe it. I just don't believe it. How can you sneak a 5-inch cannon on board this schooner under my nose?
0: Come along, and I'll take you to the main hold and show you.

0: There you are, gentlemen. The gun barrel for the 5-inch cannon.
1: Well, I believe it now, all right. There it is, as plain as the nose on my face. But I didn't see you loaded wood.
2: Nor did I.
0: That's because you weren't looking for it. The big crate just seemed to come along with all the rest of the crates.
1: Yeah, I thought you said the atomic material is in lead cases.
0: Yes, but the wood cases are around them for ease in handling.
1: Well, what do you know about that? When did we put the gun together?
0: Well, I think as good a time as any is as soon as we hit quieter seas, and then we can use the boom with safety.

0: While Sam, Ollie, and Ben contemplate putting the 5-inch gun together, an enemy submarine sneaks its way toward Australia to try to upset Sam's plans and capture the atomic material. Let's go aboard the sub and find out what's going on.
1: Prepare to surface!
2: Aye, aye. All hands stand by to surface.

0: The sea is quiet, sir.
1: Yeah. Have the crew exercise on the deck and hold gunnery drill.
0: Aye, aye, comrade captain.
1: Very well. We will have to comb the whole coast of southern Australia.
0: That will be a difficult job.
1: You know the penalty for failure.
0: Aye, indeed I do, comrade captain.

0: Okay, raise it up easy, buddy.
1: Aye, aye.
0: Okay, that's good.
2: Okay, Ben. Let's pull the boom around with the block and tackle.
0: Now, easy now, boys. That barrel weighs plenty, and we've got to set it right the first time.
2: Aye, aye.
0: Keep your foot on the winch brake, buddy. Okay, Ole, she looks good.
2: Aye, aye.
0: Grab those guy lines and guide the barrel to the mount.
2: All right, Sam. We are ready.
0: All right, now, let her down easy, buddy.
1: Aye, aye.
0: Okay, hold it. How does it look, Ole?
2: Right on the button, Skipper.
0: Yeah, down just a little bit more, buddy. Okay, hold it. Now, you ready to drop it, Ole?
2: Yeah, then I give the word.
0: Okay, you give it. Work with the roll of the ship.
2: No! Oh, right on the bottom, first try.
0: Ah, very good.

0: Ollie? You still think you're the good gunner's mate you were back in the old days when you were in the Navy?
1: Target's all set.
2: Can a duck swim in water? Load her up and I'll show you.
0: Okay, load it. Hold your ears, everyone. Fire when ready.
1: Near miss! You're too high!
0: Okay, load.

0: radio message has come from Hussein, Comrade Captain.
1: Good. Oh, this is easy, man. We have the easiest job in the world.
0: Yes. We destroy Prince Ben's submarine, then capture an unarmed sailing schooner, like taking candy from children.

There's an old saying that he who laughs last laughs best. And this is especially true where Sam Stone is concerned. Won't the sub-commander be surprised when he finds out that the porpoise isn't helpless and unarmed? Be sure and be on the quarterdeck next week for more seafaring thrills with Sailor Sam!

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1: Do you not know? Have you not heard? The Lord is the everlasting God, the creator of the ends of the earth. He will not grow tired or weary, and his understanding no one can fathom. He gives strength to the weary and increases the power of the weak. Even youths grow tired and weary, and young men stumble and fall. But those who hope in the Lord will renew their strength. They will soar on wings like eagles. They will run and not

40:31 says, "But those who hope in the Lord will renew their strength. They will soar on wings like eagles. They will run and not grow weary. They will walk and not be faint."

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1: Hi, children. This is Old Owl speaking. I'd like to introduce you to a few of my friends.
2: My name is Beauregard Bear.
3: And all you lads and lassies, my name is McKelvey Mutt.
4: And my name is Bruce the Goose.
5: Top of the morning to you. My name is Philip the Fox.
6: Hi, I'm Squee the Squirrel, and I want to invite you along for a story in the forest.

0: Hi there. 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We're going to have fun and learn something too, because it's time for Fables of Faith. Here are your friends, Uncle Van, Christy, and Bud.
1: Today, Ol' Owl is trying to teach the gang a word that is very important for them to know. Let's listen and see what it is.

0: We have lots to do today. All right, quiet, everyone. All right, Squiffy. The first order of business will be the assigning of a new project for us to work on.
1: Now, quiet down.
0: I felt that there has been quite a bit of discontent among you lately.
2: Yeah, I felt the same way, and I'm really getting fed up with it.
0: Thank you, Bruce. You've just emphasized what I was talking about.
3: Right, pipe down, Goose. Things are bad enough as they are.
2: Oh, yeah?
0: Oh? How bad are they, McKelvey?
3: Plenty. Nothing's been going right.
4: Well, I'll say. Why, if things were any worse, I just couldn't stand them.
5: Boy, I don't see what you guys are complaining about.
0: Now,
2: I do.
0: There's the first positive word I've had all day.
5: Yeah, because if you guys had had it as rough as I have for the past few days, you wouldn't feel that you had a right to complain.
2: Boy,
0: I knew I shouldn't have said anything.
2: Well, I'm not really complaining.
5: You're always complaining.
2: I just don't like the way things are going.
0: Now, what's the difference?
2: Plenty. You'd know it if I was complaining.
3: If you make this much fuss when you're not complaining, I hope I'm never around when you are.
4: Nothing to worry about there, old boy. He always complains.
5: He sure does.
4: If he has nothing to complain about, he complains because there's nothing to complain about.
5: He sure does.
0: Now, it seems to me that everyone is doing his own share of complaining.
2: Yeah.
0: We need to find a word to take the place of complaining.
3: How about griping? That's a pretty good word.
5: Oh, boy, that's a good word.
4: I prefer murmuring. I find that has much more sophistication.
0: Well, I don't mean a word that means the same. I want a word that means something entirely different.
2: What's so important about a little word?
0: Well, in your case, Bruce, it could make all the difference in the world.
3: Well, what is the word, Olo?
0: Yeah. Yes, quite right. Tell us. Well, that's your new project, to find the word that takes the place of complaint.
5: Well, how do we do that, Olo? Do we just find an old word and tell it to you?
0: No. I'll give you some directions to follow, and you'll begin with this. Life will be full of pain if all you do is complain. Your time would be much better spent if you'd learn to be blank.
2: If you'd learn to be blank, how's being blank gonna help?
0: Leave it to you, Bruce. You've missed the point completely.
5: He always does.
3: Can't you see, man? We're to find the missing word. Right, old owl?
4: And a word that fits the rhyme also.
0: Yes. But I'm much more concerned that you find out the meaning of the word. When you discover the meaning of the word, then you won't have any trouble filling in the blank.
5: But how can we do that, Olo?
0: That's the next part of the project. Here are some maps and some things. I want each of you to take one.
5: Okay.
2: But what are they for?
0: Well, they show you a particular place in the forest where I want you all to go.
3: So what do we do when we get there?
4: Yes, quite right. It seems rather meaningless to go just for the sake of going.
0: What you do when you get there is up to you.
2: Now.
0: This is not a picnic.
5: I'd rather go on a picnic.
0: It's a project.
5: Oh.
0: Now, Squinty. And it has a lot to do with filling in the blank.
5: Well, what about Bo? Isn't he going to be in on this?
0: Yes. You'll find Bo there when you get there. He's helping me with the project.
3: Why? Is he some sort of a privileged character or something?
0: Well, when you know as much about this as Bo does, then you'll be able to help me too, McKelvey. Now, do you all know what to do?
4: Of course you don't,
0: because you won't do anything till you get there. All right, meeting adjourned, and on to Operation Fill the Blank.
5: Fill the blank! I wish we could fill a blank.
4: But I tell you, McKelvey, this trip is useless for me. I already have the blank filled.
3: Oh, really? Then tell me, lad, What's the answer?
4: Well, quite simple. I'm surprised that you have...
3: Okay. Quit patting yourself on the back. Just tell me the answer you've figured out.
4: Quite right. Here it is. Life will be full of pain.
3: Yep.
4: If all you do is complain.
3: Old Owl said that much.
4: Your time would be better spent if you'd learn to be decent.
3: Learn to be decent? Well, how's that gonna help keep you from complaining?
4: Well, quite simple. Once you've achieved decency, as I have, you have a better relationship toward your fellow beings. Therefore, there's nothing to complain about.
3: So you think that's the answer, huh?
4: Quite naturally. And I'm sure that you could all learn from me if you...
2: Wait, what?
4: Bruce! Can't you watch where you're going? Are you a bat rather than a goose? Are you blind?
3: Well, Bill, if you don't mind, I think I'll keep looking for another word.
2: If you get out of the way and quit gabbing, this would never happen!
4: Yes, you're quite right, Bruce. I'll watch myself from now on.
5: I've got it!
4: What, Squinty? What
5: is it? The word for the blank, I've got it!
4: Really?
2: Yeah.
5: What is it? Sure, listen. Life will be full of pain if all you do is complain. Your time would be better spent if you'd learn to be different.
4: Different?
5: Different!
4: I failed to see any solution at all in that word.
5: Well, Old Owl said we needed another word, and it's not supposed to mean the same, so it has to be different.
3: But, Squinty Lad, it's not just the word that needs to be different. It's the meaning of the word that has to be different. Can't you tell us something that's different?
5: Oh, you guys always have to be so difficult.
2: Why don't we quit talking and keep moving? I want to hurry up and get this over with.
3: Bruce is right. I'd like to get this over with as well. We seem to be wasting a lot of time just gabbing.
4: Oh, just because you two don't want to think.
3: I'm thinking all right, and I'm thinking that I'm getting tired of hearing gab. Now let's go.

0: I said, look out, look out. Don't swing that for me.
1: Oh, this is awful.
2: I knew we shouldn't have come. I knew it.
0: Ouch. I say, I'm sure you read the map correctly, McKelvey.
3: Oh, me? Listen, you're leading the bunch. We've been following you.
0: Oh, yes, I guess you're right. This is what the map says. A dreadful thought. We've arrived at the place marked on the map.
1: Oh, ouch. You mean this is where all Al wanted us to come?
0: My
1: what
0: paws.
1: For?
2: There's nothing here but thorns.
0: And barbs.
3: Oh, and mud.
1: Oh, what are we supposed to do here?
2: Well, I know what I'm doing.
1: What?
2: I'm leaving. Oh. Why should I stay around here when I could...
1: What's wrong, Bruce?
0: What is it?
2: Try to move your feet.
0: Oh, my.
1: Oh, no.
0: Hey,
1: dear. They're stuck.
0: I can't move.
1: Hey, okay. I can't get out of here. What happened? Boy, this is a fine trick for Al to play on us.
0: I'll say. It really doesn't seem typical of him. I say, help.
2: We'll never get out of here. Help.
1: Help. Help.
4: Oh,
1: help.
4: Don't worry. I'll get you out.
1: Don't worry.
0: Oh, come here, Barry. Give me a hand, will you?
4: Just give me your hand and I'll pull you out.
0: Oh, dear.
2: Here, Bo, give me it. This is a fine mess all Al got us into. Look at all this mud.
4: Old Al didn't get you into this. He made sure I'd be here when you got stuck.
0: But I fail to see what all this has to do with filling the blank.
4: Well, you'll see when you get back to the clubhouse. Let's go. Old Al's waiting for us.
5: Did you figure out the rest of the rhyme?
2: Yeah, I did.
0: What?
4: You did? Right?
2: Yeah, it goes like this. Life will be full of pain if all you do is complain. Your time would be better spent if you learn to keep your feet out of the mud.
1: Come on, Bill.
0: Preposterous. That doesn't even rhyme, much less make any sense.
5: Well, now, there's a little truth to what Bruce says. Would you rather be here or out there with your feet stuck in the mud?
1: Well, sure. Boy, am I glad to be back.
5: Why, Squinty? Didn't you like where I sent you?
6: Like it? I think you got your directions mixed up.
5: No. I knew what I was doing. I just wanted to see if you could figure out what I've been trying to teach you.
1: About the word we need to know? Right, Ol' Al?
5: Yeah, right. Does anyone have it yet?
1: All right.
5: Then let's repeat it together.
1: Okay, here we go. 1, 2, 3, ready?
7: Life will be full of pain if all you do is complain. Your time would be better spent if you learn to be...
5: Bo, you finish it.
4: If you learn to be content.
5: I sent you through the mud and briars so that you'd learn to be content with where you are. Remember, contentment keeps you out of the mud and briars, even if you're in the middle of them.

0: Did you guys get the word?
1: Yeah.
0: All right. And the verse that goes with today's program is very important for us to know as Christians. And it is?
2: Godliness with contentment is great gain.
3: We sure are glad you were with us today, and we hope you had a good time with Uncle Van, Christy, Bud, and all our forest friends. Why don't you plan to be here with us next week for more Fables of Faith? Bye for now.
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1: 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This is Jack Brinkman, and you're about to listen to an amazing adventure. Before we start, you need to know that portions of the story may be intense for younger listeners. So, if you're under the age of 10, make sure your parents are listening with you.
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3: I hate it here.
4: I wish I could take that man and lock him up. Children shouldn't be forced to work at mines.
5: My guard gives you cash, and I take him back to the city. My guys look him over. We like what we see. We come back and talk more. Capiche?
6: If anybody does something that prevents this deal, well, I wouldn't want to be that somebody.
4: You think you can give us a stick of dynamite?
2: You're listening to the Brinkman Adventures, and this is part two of Sapphire Slaves. Right now, we're inside a mine in South America with Fernando and Pedro. They've been kidnapped and forced to dig sapphires. Let's join them right now as they attempt to sabotage the tunnel with dynamite.
3: Fernando, when it explodes, we need to be down in the other shaft.
4: Pedro, I want you to go around the corner to the very end.
3: Can I watch, Fernando?
4: Go, immediately. Diego is bad, but this other guy is worse. We can't let them make a deal.
3: Run!

0: My ears are ringing. That was loud. I said that was loud.
1: Are you okay?
2: I think so.
1: Let's see what happened. Oh, Fernando, it worked. This shaft looked real bad. He's gonna kill us.
2: What should we do?
1: I don't know. We should have thought of that before.
3: Wow, it made a big hole on the wall. What's in there?
1: Look, a cave!
2: Carlos, let's go in.
1: Stop! Watch out for the hole right there. Let's throw a rock in it.
2: Whoa! That must be really deep.
1: I think we're above a larger cave. We might be in a ceiling of a huge cavern.
3: Guys, look at the sparkle over there, on the wall, on the other side of the cave.
2: Sapphires, it has to be. Come on, lay these boards over the hole. Pedro, you stay. It's too dangerous.
3: Nandito, come on, let me come.
2: No, you stay.
1: I'll hold on the board for you. Crawl very slowly.
2: No problem, guys. See? I got this under control.
1: Last year, a boy fell in a cave like this. We never found him.
2: It can't be. No way!
1: I never seen one that big, Fernando. You're gonna be a hero. Senor Vio is gonna love you.
2: He'll never see it.
1: Fernando, don't move.
3: They're coming.
2: I've gotta hide this fast.
4: What happened down here? The tunnel. You stupid kids. That cave has a hole in the floor. Get out of there.
1: I'm so sorry, senor.
4: My tunnel. What did you do?
1: It's my fault, sir. We found some gems and thought the dynamite...
4: Dynamite. Dynamite. Estupidos. The buyer's coming. What do I do now? You're getting a beating, Carlos, and this time it's from me.
5: A sting operation? Won't your face puff up again?
6: It's okay, Gracie. He has a happy pin.
7: It's EpiPen.
8: A sting is an undercover operation where police catch bad guys.
9: You leave tomorrow?
8: Yep.
9: How long will you be gone?
8: Probably only a few days.
6: Where does Michelle get to go?
8: So she can blog about them. We need to see Mercy Justice Mission in action.
9: Is that really mission work, though? I thought missions was telling other people about Jesus.
7: MJM frees slaves in the name of Jesus. They spend a lot of effort on aftercare, finding them jobs, and protecting them from being enslaved again.
10: Many end up finding Jesus.
8: Mm. In Isaiah 58:6, God says to loose the bands of wickedness, to undo the heavy burdens, and to let the oppressed go free and break every yoke.
7: And that's what MJM does.
8: Mm-hmm.
9: Where are you guys going?
8: Can't tell you. It's a secret, remember?
9: But isn't it dangerous?
8: It could be. But when we follow God, sometimes we give up comfort and even safety.
10: And your dad and I and Michelle have prayed long and hard about this.
2: Carlos, your eye!
1: I can still see with this eye. This one is hard to open. I'm okay.
11: Hurry up with that wheelbarrow.
1: I'm coming, senor.
2: Carlos, where's Henry?
1: He was sick. Diego probably took him away.
2: Where to?
1: I don't know. They don't like sick kids here. Now your brother's coughing.

0: That's them. Okay, get the kids into the mine. I'll meet them at the office.
1: Five were gemstone quality. We're happy with your sapphires.
0: I'm glad to know we meet your approval.
1: We're gonna need 400 of that quality before January.
0: You have enough money for that?
1: Of course we do.
0: You've just opened the new shaft and it's producing well. We can more than meet your demands.
1: I'll need to take pictures of the mine for my boss.
0: Could we send you some pictures?
1: I'll need to take them myself.
0: I'm sorry, Senor. This is very bad timing. My men are working and it's difficult to take pictures. There's much dust. Why don't you let us take them?
1: You want a deal? You show me the mine. This is not negotiable.
0: Okay, Senor. Let's go.
1: These look great. The dust is no problem.
0: Bueno, if we're done then, I'd like to show you some impressive gems we just found. Shall we go?
1: No. I want to see the new shaft.
0: Amigo, that is not a good idea.
1: What's the problem?
0: Well, it's difficult.
1: Senor Vigo, why can't I see it?
0: I don't want to alarm you, but a small area collapsed yesterday. My workers already removed some of the rocks, but...
1: No secrets, Senor Viego. No surprises. I need to see everything.
0: Bueno, vámonos. Boys, this is Senor Esposito. He's here to buy our sapphires. Say hola.
2: Me llamo Pedro, señor. Hola.
1: ¿Cómo se llama, young man, eh?
2: Carlos.
1: Carlos. What's in there?
2: Una cueva. A cave.
1: Are there gems?
2: Sí, señor.
1: Show me.
0: We can't go in there, señor. Es muy peligroso. Very dangerous.
1: Señor Viego, no secrets, remember? Show me the cave.
0: It's no secret. It's dangerous,
1: Señor
0: Esposito.
1: That's okay. I want to go in.
0: Carlos, you take him.
2: Okay, follow me. Stay on the wood. This hole is very deep.
1: No kidding.
2: This is the spot, Señor. We found gems in this wall.
1: It looks very promising. Carlos, I need you to trust me. I'm here to help you. Do they beat you here? Look at me, Carlos. You can tell me.
2: Yes, they do, Senor Esposito.
1: Are you forced to work?
2: Sí.
1: Does he pay you?
2: No.
1: This wall looks very good. Can you find me a gem? Find me a gem.
2: Sí, Senor.
1: We're gonna get you out of here. Have the kids dressed and ready to go tomorrow night. Don't tell them until then. If it gets back to Viego, he'll move you. Understand? Do you understand?
2: Yes.
1: Take this radio and light. Do you know how to use this?
2: I can try.
1: When you hear us arrive, turn on the radio. We'll tell you what to do.
2: Bueno, I can do it.
1: Good. Now hide them.
3: Okay, I've seen enough. That's good. Let's go.
1: Trust me, it's gonna be okay, Carlos.
4: Are you awake?
2: Sí. It's hard to breathe, brother.
4: You're coughing again.
2: I don't feel very good, Fernando. Water will help you. Here,
4: take this.
2: Thank you, Carlos.
4: Carlos, come over here. I want to talk to you.
2: What?
4: I saw you whispering to him.
2: Huh?
4: I saw you talking to him.
2: What are you talking about, amigo?
4: You and that dealer? Tell me what he said.
2: I can't tell you, Fernando.
4: Come on, tell me.
2: Okay, but you need to keep this secret. He's gonna free us.
4: What?
2: Tomorrow night, we need to have the kids ready. See? He gave me this radio.
4: The dealer's gonna free us? He's not gonna free us. Don't you see? He wants to steal us to work in his mine. He's a bad man, Carlos.
2: No, he just acted that way. He talked to me with a different voice. I trust him.
4: Not me. I'm not going. And neither is my brother Pedro.
2: You have to. He can't stay here.
4: We're living, but not with him. Good night.

0: Michelle asked me to upload my pictures from Belize onto the blog.
1: No thanks, I'm helping Kit.
2: Mom, can I stay up and watch it with Ian?
3: Sure.
0: I never got to stay up that late when I was his age.
1: These are great shots. You're good, Kit.
0: Thanks.
4: I wish you could make the background blurry, like on this close-up of Hope. See, if the branches right behind her were out of focus, that would be awesome.
0: It has to do with the f-stop setting, and also the lens. It's sort of hard to do with my camera. Now, if I had the Super Shot 6000, it would be a breeze.
4: Well, then get it.
0: I would if I could, believe me. I've been saving all my babysitting money. I might have enough by summer.
4: Sounds like a worthy cause. I might even pitch in a little.
0: Thanks, Kate.
5: Hello, kids. This is Susan Brinkman. As a family, we've had some crazy adventures, and we've met some incredible missionaries. These people have challenged us to be bold in our witness and to always be ready to tell others about the hope that is in us. You don't need to wait until you've grown up before you can tell others about Jesus. You can start right now. Ask the Lord to give you opportunities to share Him with people around you. And then, be ready for what He does.
6: Jack, Michelle, Chris Bauma. Good to meet you finally in person.
7: Good to meet you, Chris.
6: This is Tom Walker, our field leader.
7: Hi, Tom.
8: My pleasure.
6: And David Brown, one of our agents.
9: Hi there.
10: Hi.
6: Take a seat, everyone. I'm glad you two came on such short notice. We've confirmed that the mine is using slave labor, so the operation is a go.
7: That's good.
6: Tom here was a Navy SEAL, and David was a Marine. Both are highly skilled in this type of thing. We'll also be joined by several national police officers. Tom planned this operation and is in charge from here on out. Tom, the floor is yours.
8: Thanks, Chris. Jack and Michelle, as you can see, there's a lot that can go wrong. If you have any misgivings, you don't need to come. This operation carries a certain degree of risk.
7: I've prayed about it and feel this is something we need to do. Michelle, are you still okay with this?
10: I feel like I need to go.
8: Jack, are you comfortable firing a Glock if necessary?
7: Yes.
8: We'll make sure you have one. We've determined that there are at least 5 adults at the mine. We know that they carry AK-47 assault rifles. We've also estimated there are 15 to 20 children working there. Chris, this marker is dry.
6: Here, catch.
8: This in the center represents the entrance to the mine. The road in approaches from the northwest up here. This is the owner's house, and this is guardhouse. As you can see, we'll need to drive the armored truck between these two structures to get to the barrack, which is down here. We'll park the truck as close to the barrack fence as possible. Any questions so far?
6: Continue.
8: We'll park and wait outside the compound. Dave, you'll continue in on foot with the police. Everyone stays in position, and I'll run to the barrack to get the kids. Ideally, bad guys stay sleeping, and we escape without a fight.
5: Ian and Kitri, that was Mrs. Staple Run. She's wondering if you two can go to their house and help clean out their attic. Said you'll be handsomely rewarded for your services.
2: That's awesome.
5: Good. She'll pick you up in an hour.
0: Oh, no. I told Mrs. Christina I'd babysit. Can I call her and cancel?
5: Oh, no, Kitri. That wouldn't be right.
0: Why not?
5: Well, you committed, and she's counting on you. You need to keep your word, even when it's hard.
0: But that's not fair, Mom. Ian gets to do all the fun things. How is the Staple Run's house?
2: Great! Check it out!
0: What?
2: I found this box with a camera. Mr. Staple Run just got a new one, and so he said I could keep this one.
0: Cool. What model?
2: It's a Super Shot 6000!
0: What?
2: Yeah! Can you show me how to use it? It's got like a million settings. Hey, where are you going?
5: Hi, Kit.
0: Mom, it's not right.
5: What's not right?
0: I've been saving forever for a Super Shot 6000, and Mr. Staple Run just gave one to Ian. He doesn't even know what it is, and I even did the right thing by babysitting. It's not fair, Mom.
5: Oh, I'm sorry, honey. That's the exact model you've been saving for, isn't it?
0: Yeah.
5: There's a lot of things that don't seem fair.
3: God tells us to rejoice with those who rejoice. It's hard, but you've got to try and be happy for Ian.
0: But Mom, that's like impossible.
8: Jack, Michelle, how are the vests?
7: Fine.
4: I'm not the most comfortable.
8: Sometimes if you twist them a little, here. Is that better?
0: Yeah.
8: Remember, if bullets start flying, stay down.
2: I think he's here. It's him. Everybody, get up. Remember what I told you. Come on, quick.
9: We're out of here.
2: Don't go, Pedro.
9: Let's go.
2: What's that? It's a radio.
10: Hello, sir, you there?
2: See, I copy.
10: You see the truck?
2: Yes, I see it.
10: I'm in that truck. Flash the lights so I know where you are. Okay, I see you. I'm coming.
2: Everybody, get ready to crawl out the window.
11: Where are we going?
2: See that truck over there? You're going first. Get ready.
11: But Carlos...
2: It's going to be okay. Just trust me.
10: Dave, I hear gunfire. Report.
12: 1078, taking fire and get pinned down. Shooters in the tower and the guardhouse.
10: Teammate, do you copy? Teammate, do you copy?
12: Tom, one of my guys are hit. We need help now.
10: Carlos, stay there. Don't move. Do you hear me?
2: See.
8: David, I'm on my way. Stand by. Jack, it's getting ugly. Have your gun ready. I'll be back.
13: Dad?
7: Lord help us.
13: Someone's running. Look, towards the barracks.
7: That's not one of our guys.
13: He's going for the kids.
7: I've got to do something.
13: What?
7: I need to scare him away. All right, buddy.
13: He's going around the front.
7: I've got to get to the kids before he does.
13: Hurry.
7: Michelle, get Carlos on the radio. Tell him to have the kids ready.
13: Okay.
14: Carlos, do you copy?
2: See, I hear you.
14: We're coming for you. Get the kids ready.
2: We're ready. Okay, everybody, this is it.
7: Give me your hands. Jump.
11: Gracias, señor.
7: Is that everybody?
2: No, Fernando and Pedro went that way.
7: I need to get you guys to safety. Now let's run.
8: Jack, you've got the kids. What happened?
7: We saw someone, so I intervened.
8: That was probably Viego. We apprehended all the guards.
7: Did anyone get hurt?
8: One police and one guard took a hit, but nothing serious.
7: What about Team A?
8: Turned their radio off by accident. When they didn't find Viego, they came and helped with the guards.
7: We're missing two boys.
8: Carlos. Carlos, you in here?
2: Aquí, señor.
8: Who's missing?
2: Fernando y Pedro no quieren venir.
8: Where are they?
2: I think they went to the mine.
8: I'm going for him.
2: Why can't I come?
9: It's dangerous, Pedro. I'll only be a minute. I have to get something.
2: You're taking the life, Fernando. I'm scared.
9: You'll be fine.
2: Hey, I heard something. Someone is coming.
9: Okay, come in here quick. But don't slip. Be careful.
2: I can do it.
9: You go first. I'll shine the line on it for you. Stay in the middle. Good. Take your time, little brother. Are you sure you heard someone?
2: Maybe not. Whoa, that's a fire. It's huge.
9: When we get back home, Mama doesn't have to work.
15: Fernando.
9: Did you hear that?
15: Fernando.
9: Don't move. Be quiet as a cat.
8: Pedro, Fernando, are you in here? I thought I might find you here. Boys, we've come to free you.
9: Leave us alone.
8: The kids are in the truck and the police have arrested the guards. It's over. I won't hurt you. You get to go home.
9: Senor Viego?
2: He killed him, Fernando!
16: I'd never let that bad man take my workers from me.
15: You were smart to hide from him. Fernando, what is that?
9: It's mine.
15: It's huge. Don't move, son. You wouldn't want to drop it. Bring it here.
9: I...
15: Just come across the boards and you'll be safe.
9: If I give it to you, can we go back to our mom?
15: Sure, just crawl over here carefully.
9: Dan! Stop fighting! Put your hands up! Let us out of this cave! Move to that wall!
16: Okay, son. Take it easy.
11: You're alive!
16: I'm hard to kill.
9: Move it! Both of you!
15: Good job, Fernando. Give me the gun.
9: You want me to shoot you?
15: You can trust me.
9: Next time I'll hit
15: okay,
9: you.
15: Okay.
9: There's too many people in here. The floor.
15: Ah! Help me!
16: I got you. Don't let go. Fernando, help.
15: I don't want to die.
16: Hang on. Don't move or we'll both fall.
9: I can't breathe.
16: Fernando, wait. My pack on the floor. There's a rope in it. Give me one end and tie the other to the timber.
9: Let's get out of here. Those are bad men. They deserve it.
16: Your mom. Your mom sent me to save you. She told me to bring back her Nandito. Her little Nandito.
9: Nandito? Mama? Here, sir. Take the rope.

0: thanks for the coffee, Kate.
1: Sure.
2: We need Opa to build us some more of these Adirondack chairs. There's not enough for all of us.
3: He said we could make some the next time we visit.
1: That would be good.
4: What are we doing today?
1: We should hop in the van and take a color tour. The leaves are really beautiful right now.
0: Oh, yeah.
5: Hey, Dad, if you want to go for a drive, I could get the kids ready.
2: Sounds like a plan. Let's do it.
0: Kitri, I've appreciated your attitude this past week.
5: Yeah, well, I'm sorry about being a crab lately. I was feeling like things weren't fair around here.
0: What changed?
5: Well, after hearing the story about the boys in the mine, I guess I see things differently. Would you guys please forgive me?
0: Of course.
2: Absolutely.
1: MJM has been providing what they call aftercare for the boys and their mom. Today, we received the following letter from Fernando. Dear Mr. Jack and Miss Michelle, we are safely back home with our mother.
6: My mom really likes the business you're helping her start. We have learned a lot about how Jesus loves us. We're very happy. Thank you for all you have done for my family.
1: Wow. Through this trip, we discovered there are more slaves in the world today than at any other time in human history. I'm glad I had the chance to participate with MJM. I've also since learned that there are a number of other organizations involved in freeing slaves in the name of Jesus. You can check them out at our website. All for now, Michelle Brinkman.
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2: Just like a lighthouse, Jesus said he was the light of the world. Hi, and welcome to Keys for Kids. My name is Zach. Thanks for stopping by. Sometimes making a tough decision feels like being trapped in a dark room. Because there's no light, you can't tell where to go next. When that happens to me, I remember that I have Jesus to guide me. After all, he is the best light. Here's what he said in John 8:12. I am the light of the world. He who follows me shall not walk in darkness, but have the light of life. Our story for today is called The Lighthouse. We're almost there, said Jeff. He sprinted along the path toward the lighthouse in Peggy's Cove. He crossed the large flat rock surrounding the building. He didn't notice his mom paused to help his little sister, Sarah, clamber onto a boulder. When his family admired the ocean, Jeff climbed a few concrete steps built into the rock leading to one of the most photographed lighthouses in the world. He tilted his head back, gazing in awe at the white building with the red top. Can we go inside, Mom? When she didn't answer, Jeff turned around. He scanned the crowd of strangers. She wasn't there. Jeff's heart pounded. Mom, where are you? Right here. Mom and Sarah approached him from the side. Jeff exhaled. I thought I got lost. He hugged his mother. You looked the wrong way, she said, squeezing him back. I was watching you from over there. She pointed to a boulder. I climbed that big rock, exclaimed Sarah, bouncing on her toes. Now let's climb the lighthouse. We can't go inside, said Mom. This building is more than 100 years old. She led her children around the lighthouse. Think of all the sailors and fishermen saved by its one beam of light. How could it help them out there? Asked Sarah, staring at the ocean. When it was dark or foggy, they pointed their boats toward the beacon's light. It guided them to land. Without the light, they wouldn't know which direction to go and could get lost at sea. Jeff's brow wrinkled. That would be scary, like when I thought I was lost, but worse. You were looking the wrong way. I was always nearby, said Mom, putting her arm around his shoulder. So is Jesus. He's the light of the world. He saved you from sin and will always be there to guide you, especially when you're afraid or don't know what to do, sort of how a lighthouse shines into the darkness to help people find their way. Mom took out her camera. Jeff saluted like a sailor, kindling laughter from Sarah. Mom snapped their photo and said, "We'll frame that one." Well, how about you? Are you sometimes unsure about what to do in a complicated situation? If you feel lost, ask Jesus for help. He is the light of the world, and you can trust him to lead you through difficulties. He gives guidance through his word, the Bible, and he's put people in your life you can go to for help too, like a friend, a family member, or a trusted adult. No matter what you're going through, you are never alone when Jesus is your guiding light. Our key verse today is John 8:12.
3: 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He who follows me shall not walk in darkness, but have the light of life.
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I've just got to say I was really looking forward to being with you all today. Always makes my day even more perfect than it already is, knowing I'll be sharing with you some of my wonderful memories when I was part of the Sugar Creek Act. This particular memory brought us way down to the Rio Grande, where my dad and Mr. Gilbert

0: could never have happened in Sugar Creek. So it was real exciting when it happened to us. But I better stop talking about it and get to it, if you know what I mean. We'd crossed the border in the morning and traveled into Mexico, stopping here and there, and then we got to a small village. Our folks had given us some money to go shopping, so we were on our own for a couple hours. Before we split up, a little Mexican boy offered to have his mom and himself watch our car for 5 cents. But my dad, being the generous person he was, gave him 25 cents. So, with our car being well guarded, we went off into the village, just taking in everything. And the villagers taking in us. Bet they'd never seen so many funny little boy Americans running around before. Well, later that afternoon, we met back at our car.
1: Boy, would you look at that. I think you ladies bought out the store.
2: Well, the prices are so reasonable.
3: I even bought some Christmas presents.
4: Did you buy a dress, Mom?
3: Skirt and blouse.
5: You'll have to wear it for dinner, Mrs. Collins.
6: Did you buy one, Mom?
2: Two, and I'll wear mine for dinner.
4: You think Mom will like this?
3: Oh, it's just beautiful.
2: Oh, it is. I just love the way they hand-paint dishes. It's a pretty.
1: Yeah, what'd you buy, Bill?
4: Oh, just some stamps for my stamp collection. Mm. But I helped Circus pick out a whole lot of stuff for his sisters.
3: You didn't get any shark's teeth?
7: Bill wouldn't let me.
3: He got some real nice hankies.
5: I bought a book in Spanish, so when I learn Spanish, I'll have something to read.
6: You don't have to learn Spanish until you're in high school.
5: Well, the book isn't going to rot away.
2: Now, what about you, Dragonfly?
6: I got some Mexican soldiers for my collection.
2: Hand-painted?
6: Yeah, real nice.
3: Little Jim? Oh, some hand-painted birds. And I got a blouse for my mom. I hope it fits. Well, your mom's about the same size as I am. What size did you get?
8: Large.
3: Oh, I think we'd better exchange it.
8: Oh, I don't think she wears extra large.
3: You're right. I think she wears small.
8: But small looks real small. Mom's big.
3: Well, that's just because you're small.
8: Oh, well, maybe I better get her some jewelry.
3: We'll get her the right size.
2: Where's Bob, Ted?
1: By your car. He bought a painting and wanted to put it in the trunk.
2: Oh, I certainly hope we can fit all our shopping in.
1: If not, we can put it in my trunk.
3: I think we can manage. I guess Mikkel had to go on an errand. There's his mother by the fountain.
4: She's waving to us.
3: You know, we were introduced, but I don't even know her name.
6: I thought that boy was going to watch the car.
1: He was, but he said just in case he wasn't there, his mother would keep an eye on it.
2: Yeah, well, nobody offered to watch our car. Well,
5: maybe it's just this side of the street that's dangerous.
2: Oh, I think Ted was taken.
1: 25 cents isn't much.
9: Mr. Collins, Mrs. Collins, my son had to leave, but no one came to your car.
3: Thank you for your care.
9: Are these all your sons?
3: Oh, no, just one of them. Bill?
4: Pleased to meet you.
3: And this is Roy Gilbert.
6: Hi.
3: Little Jim. Hi. And Big Jim.
4: Hi.
3: Leslie Thompson.
10: Hello.
3: And Sam Walters.
10: Oh, hello.
9: Fine, strong boys.
3: And this is Pam Gilbert.
9: The one with the big eyes. He is your son.
2: Yes, those big eyes have earned him the nickname Dragonfly.
9: I must go now. You are leaving now, see?
1: Yes, we are.
9: Drive very carefully. I see you have bought much.
3: Oh, yes, it does seem we went a bit overboard.
9: Well, your money helps our money.
1: So we've heard.
9: You will come again.
3: Oh, yes, we'll be here for another week.
9: I hope you enjoy our country.
3: It's very beautiful.
2: Yes, indeed, and warm.
4: What's that, Dad?
8: I think I heard him say evangelist.
6: You mean they're having meetings here?
9: Yes, there is a tent across the border. If we wish to go, there is a bus. But we are closely watched. They know some will try and stay on the other side.
11: The big tent on the highway between Donna and Parr. Be sure to hear the Rio Grande Quartet and the boy evangelist David Mulder. Everyone is invited.
1: Have you been to the meetings?
9: I am of a different faith. I cannot.
4: Can we go, Dad?
1: Well, I don't see why not. Maybe tomorrow night.
5: That'll be the first meeting.
3: What do you think, Pam?
2: Well, fine with me. I'm not sure if Bob would want to come, but I do.
8: A boy evangelist. Do they mean he's my age?
1: Could be.
6: Or he could be my age.
5: Or mine.
4: But not mine.
1: Well, we'll find out soon enough.
2: Whoever's going in our car, follow me. Bob's waving to us now.
3: We're coming.
4: Can I go in Mr. Gilbert's car?
1: Sure can.
12: I'll ride with you, Mr. Collins.
1: Fine, come on.
6: I'm coming, Mom. Nice to meet you, Miss.
9: An honor.
4: No, me too.
3: Next time we can meet your little boy.
9: Yes.
2: Goodbye, Mrs. Oh, well, I don't even know your name.
9: My name is Maria. Call me.

0: Maria.
1: Well, a pleasure meeting you, Maria. We'll see you back at the hotel, Linda.
2: Fine.
3: Don't let Bill hang out of the window.
2: Oh, I won't.
3: I guess you better get moving. Thank you again, Maria.
0: Thank you, and God bless you.
2: Perhaps we'll see you again. Are you sure you can't go to the meetings?
0: No, I... Thank you, but no.
2: God bless you.
0: Please, drive carefully. Very carefully.
2: Well...
0: I worry much for everyone.

0: Boy, that sure was a nice day. Mm. When will we be going back?
1: Oh, another day or two.
2: But not for shopping. I've had my day of shopping.
1: I can hardly wait to see you in that Mexican dress.
2: Oh, it does look nice, and it fits perfectly. We're gonna be bringing my mom's blouse back? Oh, that's right. Mrs. Collins, are you sure she wears a small? Well, she's my size, little Jim, and I wear a small. You don't look small. Take my word for it.
0: What's the worried look on your face, Big Jim?
3: What?
0: Well, you look all worried. Something wrong?
3: No. I was just thinking.
0: About what?
3: Well, that Mexican woman. She had such sad eyes and so nervous.
2: You're right, Big Jim. She must have some very anxious thoughts inside. Just wish we could get her to the meetings. What did she mean that she couldn't go? Well, she comes from a religion that doesn't allow her to go to the meetings. You mean she belongs to a religion that doesn't let you hear the word of God?
3: There are lots of those, little Jim.
2: But why have a religion if you don't hear God's word? That's why we have missionaries. Yeah.
3: I hope we have an opportunity to tell her about Christ.
2: I think we can make that. I was planning on looking for her when we come back in a few days. She was so sweet telling us to drive carefully.
1: Yeah, well, with goats on the same road as cars, you can't help but drive carefully.
0: It is kind of funny. But there aren't any goats now. They're all out grazing.
1: Yeah, let's hope they stay there. I want to get home in time for dinner.
2: Mr. Collins?
1: Yeah?
2: How does a little boy become an evangelist?
1: How? Well, it's hard to say. Of course, he's called by God, but... Well, I'd guess his dad was a minister, and this little boy started giving his testimony at an early age and then blessed a lot of people, and his folks felt God wanted their little boy to do it.
2: Well, how does he fit behind the pulpit?
3: He probably has a box he stands on.
2: I wonder if he gets scared talking to so many people.
3: Well, maybe you'll get a chance to talk to him.
0: Why? Do you think you'd like to be a boy evangelist?
2: Well, I like giving my testimony. Well, you certainly are a boy missionary. I've seen you do some mighty powerful witnessing. Well, that was God.
0: Hey, look! We're coming up to the border!
2: That's true, but you weren't shy about it, little Jim. I guess I'm not, but then I'm not really shy about anything.
0: Oh, boy, I sure am. I have a hard time giving my testimony.
1: Oh, really? You'd never know it.
0: Oh, my legs are always shaking.
3: I don't even notice.
0: You would if I wasn't wearing long pants. Those knees just won't stop knocking.
2: Oh, don't worry about it, Circus. The Lord will use your knocking knees. We're almost to the guard gate now. Well, get all your stuff. We're going to have to declare it. Declare it? What's that mean? Oh, they just want to know what we bought. And if it's over a certain amount, we have to pay a duty. That's like a tax.
1: Yeah, but we haven't spent over that amount. Or have we?
2: I don't think so.
0: Hey, what are they doing to that guy's car?
1: Looking through it. Sometimes people smuggle stuff out of the country.
2: Like what?
3: Dope, stolen goods, stuff like that.
2: Oh, well, we don't have any of that.
0: Hey, wasn't there a story about this man in Europe who smuggled Bibles into Russia?
2: That's good smuggling. Smuggle Bibles? Why do they have to smuggle Bibles? Well, there are some places where the Word of God is outlawed. That's awful!
1: Have to slow down some more.
3: They sure are checking the cars.
1: Yeah, well, we're the next car. I'll just shut off the motor.
0: We won't take long. We've got nothing to hide.
1: That's for sure.
2: I sure am thankful I live in a country where you don't have to smuggle Bibles. It is an awful thought, little Jim. Children your age never allowed to read the Bible.
4: Oh, good afternoon, senor. Senora. Muchachos.
1: Good afternoon.
4: You're all American citizens?
1: Yeah.
4: Yes, you all look very American. Lovely blonde hair.
5: I've got brown hair.
4: You still look mucho American. You anything to declare?
2: Just gifts.
4: Maybe look in your trunk?
1: Certainly.
4: It's just standard procedure.
1: You'll find it dusty, but quite empty.
4: Good. Are you planning on returning across the border?
1: Yeah, in a couple of days. Just turn the knob. It's unlocked.
4: It is wise to keep your trunks locked in Mexico.
1: We have nothing of value in it.
4: Oh, yes, I see. The blanket?
1: For picnics.
4: And under the blanket?
5: Ow!
1: What?
5: Mr. Collins, there's somebody in your trunk.
4: Ow, my little friend, you have been discovered. Now come out.
6: What on earth?
7: You're hurting me.
4: I'll do more than hurt you if you do not get out.
3: It's the boy.
2: Miguel!
1: Well, I'll be a...
4: Ow! Go to the guardhouse. One. He's trying again. Don't you understand? You cannot cross his border. You cannot.

0: The Gilberts' car was right behind Dad's when all this happened. And for the first time in a long time, all of the gang was speechless and a little heartbroken. We didn't know why that little fella wanted to get across the border, but the sadness and hurt in his face were hard to ignore. We all felt helpless, wanted to do something, but didn't know what. What more we didn't know was none of us were finished with Mikel. He was going to re-enter our lives in a way we'd never expected. But we're going to have to hold off on sharing that part of this Paul Hutchins story with you until next time. You'll join me then, won't you? Because I'll sure be looking for you. Until then, Lord bless, and I'll have you in my prayers.
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0: one gift that God has given me, the love of books. 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The world of my bookshelf, I'll remember it always.
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2: So that seems reasonable to you, does it? What would a kid like you know about reasonable? And Pastor Wallace, what does he know? Every Sunday stands in front of his flock and leads them in singing little songs. I can hear them from here.
3: This is Chapter 3 of Summer of Discovery. It seems that Arnie is still a bit upset since Mr. Wade, the new man in town, handed him a tract as he left Arnie's store. Jerry is experiencing another change in seeing a side of Arnie that he hadn't known was there. As he tried to reason with Arnie about the tract, he found that it just stirred Arnie up more.
2: You see, I haven't been in church for 40 years, and I know the words by heart just listening. I know those people, too. And none of them ever go to the garden to talk to the Son of God alone.
4: Then why do they go?
2: To pick flowers and pull weeds, that's why. To pick vegetables and other things. And the only thing they hear is the buzzing of flies and mosquitoes. And there's another one that gives me a laugh, too. I'll go where you want me to go, dear Lord. I'll do what you want me to do. And you know what where they go?
4: Well, I don't think...
2: And you know what they do?
4: Well, Mr. Beard...
2: They go straight home and eat a whopping big meal. And then they all take a nap after dinner. Nothing to it. They don't mean a thing.
4: But ain't the church supposed to be a lighthouse?
2: Lighthouse! Yeah, a lighthouse. And the headquarters for the salvation of every man. The church has all it can do to save itself. Don't just stand there. You aren't being paid to stand around and gab. Get back to work.
3: Jerry took the broom and pushed the little pile of dirt on into the back room. There, he once again took out the tract and began to read. Where will you spend eternity? Last week, Jerry wouldn't have thought too much about it, but things had begun to happen, and Jerry wasn't as sure of things as he had been. What kind of things? Well, things that boys can get into, such as a day or two ago when he was talking to Joe McCormick.

0: Hey, Joe, what got into you yesterday? Why wouldn't you go fishing with me?
1: George Hustler, that's what. If I don't get even with him, I'll know the reason why.
0: What's he done now?
1: Tain't what he did. It's what he said I did. Comes to me last Sunday begging for the day off. Tell you what I'll do, Joey boy, he says. I'll do all your chores tomorrow if you'll do mine today and give you 50 cents besides.
0: Did you do it?
1: Yeah. Should have known better. Yesterday, which would have been my day to work if I hadn't worked for him day before yesterday, he forgot to close the hog pen. Hogs got up and rooted up Mom's tulips, plus a few other things.
0: But you didn't do it. George did.
1: Yeah, I know it, and George knows it. But Pa don't. When he saw what had happened, he crawled all over me. I was trying to tell him that it wasn't me that left the pen open, when in comes good old George. Stood right there and lied to Pa. Told him it was me that let the hogs out. Said I was lying about doing his chores on Sunday. Then, on top of the hogs getting out, Pa was mad at me for lying. Now I can't leave the farm for a week.
0: Man, ain't no getting around it. We gotta pay old George back for that one.
1: Yeah, but how?
0: Hey, I got an idea. You know how old George is always bragging about how he doesn't need an alarm to wake him up in the mornings?
1: Yeah.
0: How his eyes are so sensitive that the first glow of morning wakes him right up?
1: Sure, but what is
0: What that? If the first glow of morning didn't reach old George's sensitive eyes, and he didn't get up to milk the cows?
1: Boy, would Pa be mad. How are we going to do that?
0: Simple. While George is sleeping tonight, we sneak down and put some cardboard over his windows so the sun can't wake him up.
1: Hey, yeah. Then he won't get up and... Oh, boy, is Pa ever going to skin him.
0: Don't forget, meet you tonight, but we'll have to make sure George is really sleeping or we'll really get it.
1: That'll be easy enough. When George sleeps, he snores so loud you can't tell whether it's George or the pigs.

0: Well, it worked just fine. Old George slept through till about 9:30. By that time, the cows were not only uncomfortable but hungry, not having been milked nor fed. Joe's pa reacted just the way Joe thought, and when he started yelling at George, George yelled back. Joe's pa didn't stand for that. Fired him right on the spot. George didn't take to that too kindly, and soon the news was all over town.
1: How do, Mrs. McCormick? Hear you had a little ruckus over your way.
2: Oh, where'd you hear that?
1: George Hostler just left here. Pretty riled up, I'd say. Isn't too pleased about being fired like that. Seems to think you were a little unfair.
2: Well, I don't care. I'm glad that man's gone. I never did like him. Braggy, loud, evil-eyed, never could face a buddy when he talked.
1: I tell you, Mrs. McCormick, I'd keep my eye peeled if I were you. He claims he's going to get revenge if it's the last thing he does. Says you people are going to pay the way you've mistreated him. Going to find who did this if it's the last thing he does.
0: Jerry stood reading the pamphlet, thinking about the fix he was in. He thought of Arnie's words.
1: Going to find who did this if it's the last thing he does.
0: Jerry knew that George Hostler was a no good, but he knew that his memory was good for remembering mean things, and it was especially good when it came to remembering doing mean things to people.
3: Wouldn't you know it? I forgot about the salt.
1: Mr. Wade, you've invaded the privacy of my mind. It's your privilege to believe this if you want about believing in Jesus Christ, but don't come shoving that stuff down my throat.
3: Well, it's nice to see that you at least read it. Now, if you'd like to add butter to that salt order, I'd appreciate it.
1: Jerry, a box of salt and a pot of butter, quick. You expect me to believe that stuff?
3: You could if you wanted to.
1: Well, I don't want to. Here's your salt and butter. 37 cents.
3: Mr. Beard, I'd like for you to read this one. But if you don't want to, throw it away. Goodbye now.
1: Four things God wants you to know. Well, there's a fifth thing he wants me to know. Avoid crackpots.
4: I'm going home. It's 20 after six.
1: You know that clock's fast.
0: Jerry hung up his apron and started for the door. Glancing back, he saw Arnie hunched over the counter, reading the tract. Jerry had a pretty good weekend. His papa had come home, and they had the usual big meal with a family time together. On Monday, Mama and Papa took Lily and Betsy down to see their Aunt Helen in East Orange, leaving Jerry home alone for the day.
2: Jerry, here's the list of things I want you to pick up at the store while we're gone. Be sure to finish your chores now.
4: I will, Mama.
0: After they left, Jerry finished up his work and headed down to Arnie's. On the way, he passed John Cordick's place.
4: What? Is that Cordick at the window? I wonder what he wants. I ain't trespassing. Hey, he's motioning for me to come over there. I better get out of here before he accuses me of something.
5: Jerry, you come here. I want to do a favor for you.
4: Uh-oh, he wants to do a favor for me. That don't sound good. What kind of favor?
5: Come here and I'll tell you.
4: I hate to get too close to that guy. I don't trust him. But here goes anyway.
5: You want to make some money?
4: How?
5: My sour cherries are overripe. I'm feeling too poorly to pick 'em myself. A day's work could do it.
0: As Jerry talked with John Cordick, Mousy Millie came out onto the porch and stood behind her husband. She started to say something to Jerry. John Cordick turned around and looked at her, and she just shook her head and went back into the house. Cordick turned back to Jerry and continued his conversation.
5: Seen your folks drive by a while ago. Gone for the day?
4: Yep. They've gone to visit my aunt in East Orange. Won't be back till late tonight.
5: Good. I mean, good thing you didn't go with them, or you wouldn't have this chance to make some money. Give you $5 for the day's work. Interested?
4: Boy, I'll say I am. Why, I don't even make $5 in a week. Yes, sir, I'll do it.
0: Cordick took Jerry around the house. They threw some boxes on the back of the truck and drove down to the cherry orchard about a quarter of a mile behind the house.
5: I'll leave the truck here. Now, when you fill the boxes, load them on, and make sure the sun don't get at them.
0: Jerry worked hard, enjoying the work the whole time. He began to think that maybe old Cordick had had a change of heart and really put in a good day's work for him. Around 4:30, Kordick showed up, looked around the trees, and checked them out. Then Jerry began to feel uneasy as Kordick growled.
5: There's a limb you missed.
4: There ain't more than 6 or 7 cherries on it. Hardly worth the bother.
5: I'll decide that.
0: Kordick looked at the last tree to be picked.
5: Seems to me you could have been done with that tree before this.
4: I've kept at it. There must be 400 or 500 pounds on your truck.
5: Anybody know you're working for me?
4: Don't think so. Haven't seen a soul all day.
5: Let me help you with that ladder. Just put it against that limb there.
4: I don't think we'd better lean it against that one. Tain't too sturdy looking to me.
5: It's strong enough.
4: It'll break.
5: No, it won't. Now climb up and I'll hold.
0: Jerry reluctantly climbed up, and before he'd gotten to the third rung...
4: See there? I told you it would. Hey, Mr. Kordick, where'd you go?

0: When Jerry looked around, he saw Cordick heading toward the house. He thought something was fishy, but he never could guess what Cordick was up to half the time anyway. Jerry was finishing up the last tree when he saw Cordick come back, climb into the truck, and drive away with a load of cherries. He finished up the tree, and as he was working on the last low limb, he was startled at the sound of John Cordick huffing toward him.
1: Hey, you, get out of my cherry tree.
2: Oh, Mr. Cordick, you gave me a start. I'm just
1: you
2: about...
1: You dirty thieving kid. Caught you, didn't I? Knew somebody was stealing my cherries. Figured it might be you.
2: What? Mr. Cordick? Ouch! You're hurting my ear!
1: I'm sure glad I had the rest of them picked. And look at that. You broke a limb, you little crook.
2: Oh, Mr. Cordick, you know that
1: now you get off my property and do it right now. Your old man's going to hear about you breaking my limb, and believe me, he's going to pay for it.
2: You're the thief! I picked your cherries, and you owe me $5!
0: With that, Cordick came at Jerry again. Jerry stepped out of the way and stood defiantly before Cordick. It was then that he noticed Mousie Millie standing tight-lipped with her hands drawn up under her chin.
2: I'll get you, Mr. Cordick. I'll get even with you if it's the last thing I do.
1: You better get before I get you. Get!
0: Jerry ran home as fast as he could. His ear felt as if it were on fire, for Cordick had dug his nail into it as he pinched. When he arrived home, Jerry washed his ear, and holding a cool rag over it, went up to his room, laid down on the bed, and cried.
2: I'll get even with you. See if I don't, Cordick. Just see if I don't.
0: What will Jerry do to get even with Mr. Cordick? You don't want to miss the next chapter of Summer of Discovery.
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1: Okay, Eugene, before we go out to Mr. Riley's, I need to videotape you. Ready?
2: Yes, I am, Sam.
1: The videotape is rolling.
2: Oh, right. Eugene Meltzner here with, I'm sorry, Sam. What did you want me to say?
1: I want you to tell my future viewing audience what's going on here.
2: Oh, I see. Eugene Meltzner here reporting for Sam Johnson's video documentary, Greetings and Salutations. Is that what you want?
1: Yeah, go ahead.
2: Oh, good. I'm standing here in the little theater at Wits End, once a location of thespian activities.
1: Stick the little words, please.
2: Of course. Once a location of children's plays and skits, but now Operation Central for candidate Tom Riley's bid for the esteemed position of mayor in our fair town. Ooh, it's a throbbing heartbeat of...
1: Just the facts, please.
2: Oh, right. Tonight, Tom Riley will meet his opponent, Bart Rathbone, face-to-face in what may be the great debate of the century.
1: Century?
2: Decade. Well, year, then.
1: Okay.
2: Locally. But the debate has been overshadowed by allegations from Philip Glassman on assignment for the governor of our beloved state.
1: Oh, and don't forget the agents.
2: Oh, of course. And agents for the Environmental Detection Agency who claim that there are toxic chemicals on Tom Riley's farm. They closed the farm with a statewide recall of Riley's apples. Needless to say, Tom's livelihood, as well as his campaign, could be destroyed. Well, will that summary suffice?
1: Yeah, thanks. That was really... dramatic.
2: Well, thank you. Would you like me to follow it with something?
1: Like what?
2: A dramatic musical theme, perhaps?

0: Hi, this is Chris. We're just about to have a time of wonder, adventure, and excitement. Would you like to join us? Then get ready, because you never know what'll happen when you have an adventure in Odyssey.
1: Gene, are you all right?
2: You look just like my Aunt Agatha.
3: That's it. That's it. Makeup's coming off.
1: Sit still, Tom.
2: Slap on some more of that dark stuff, Connie.
1: Oh, okay.

0: a mysterious phone call, and a new nemesis? 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
1: We're going to have a blast.
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2: That's all right, Mr. Watkins. I understand how you feel. No sense you buying apples you can't sell. No, it's not your fault, but I'm telling you, the whole thing is a scam. I gotta go, Mr. Watkins. You have my number here and at campaign headquarters if you have any questions. Oh, thanks. Bye. I'm coming.
3: Hi, Riley.
2: What do you want, Glossman?
3: Oh, I thought I'd stop by to see how things are going.
2: How do you think they're going? You closed down my farm and all my customers are returning their apples.
3: I feel awful about it.
2: Uh-huh. But not awful enough to take back your statements.
3: I can't cheat on the test results. You've seen the statistics, the reports. The Edgebiter chemical spill has done some long-term damage.
2: I've seen them. And I'm going to come up with some test results of my own.
3: Oh, what's the point? My agents are experts.
2: Your agents, that's what I mean. They're your agents. So I'm going to get an independent expert to look the place over. Then we'll see what's what.
3: But you...
2: And I can do it, too. It's my right. Obviously, I'm going to have to prove myself innocent since you already found me guilty.
3: Okay, Riley. Go ahead. Give me a clue. Who's your hotshot expert that's going to save your land?
4: Greetings and salutations.
2: Hi, Eugene. Hi, Sam.
5: Hi. Are you guys having some kind of power meeting? Wait, let me get this on videotape.
3: You mean these two are your experts?
5: Well, I'm not the expert. Eugene is. I'm just the cameraman. Wait till I get the lens cap off.
3: I don't believe it.
4: Do you have a place for me to set up my microscope?
3: Well, Riley, I can't think of anyone better than Eugene to try and save your farm.
4: Well, thank you.
2: Oh, you can smirk now, Glossman, but I'm not giving up without a fight.
3: Go ahead, Riley. That's probably another one of your customers calling to cancel apple orders. But you just keep on fighting, okay? You just keep on fighting.
6: And the countdown is on for the big debate tonight between mayoral candidates Bart Rathbone and Tom Riley. We spoke to candidate Rathbone this afternoon about what he expects to happen.
7: Yeah, well, I'm not expecting a lot of surprises tonight. Riley's got plenty of explaining to do about those rotten apples he's been selling.
8: Some claim that you orchestrated the announcement about Riley's farm to help your chances in the debate.
7: I didn't orchestrate nothing. I mean, maybe if I'd had time to think about it. But no, I don't have anything to do with Glossman and those agent guys. I am going to win this election fair and square, or whatever it takes.
6: Riley was unavailable for comment. However, Bernard Walton, his campaign manager, offered this statement.
9: Well, when all is said and done, the voters will know the whole truth and nothing but the truth. Because you can fool some of the people some of the time, but you can't fool all the people all the time, and I'm not kidding.
8: Are the rumors true that you brought in your own independent help to do tests on Riley's land?
9: Well, that's right. He's someone with a lot of credibility around town as both a person and a scientist. Once we hear from him, I'm sure we'll get this campaign back on a sure footing.
5: Eugene, are you all right?
4: Seem to have lost my footing. Moss on the rock.
5: Do you need help?
4: No, stay back. You don't want to get your camera wet. I'm in perfect health.
5: Okay.
4: But I would be most grateful if you'd rewind the videotape and erase the part where I slipped. It is most humiliating.
5: You know I can't do that, Eugene. That'd be cheating.
4: Very well, if you insist.
5: So, where are we?
4: Well, my estimations would place us upstream at a northeasterly trajectory from Tom Riley's farm. The Edgebiter Company used to be headquartered there at the top of the hill. You could still see the pipeline and erosion where the undiluted pesticides were.

0: Oh, Connie, do we really have to do this?
1: Yes, you can't go on television without it.
0: But it's makeup. I've never worn makeup in my life.
1: You want to look good, don't you?
0: Well, I want to look good, yeah, but not like somebody's Aunt Agatha.
1: You have an Aunt Agatha who looks like this?
0: Everybody does.
1: Oh, I'm sorry. I'll just blend in more of the flesh tones.
0: Connie!
1: Don't argue, Tom! You need it or the camera lights will make you look pale and pasty.
2: Well, how's our champ coming along?
0: Champ? For which girl's team?
2: Oh, it's not that bad, Tom. Oh, my. You look just like my Aunt Agatha.
0: That's it. That's it. Makeup's coming off.
1: Sit still, Tom. Bernard!
2: It's all right, Tom. Slap on some more of that dark stuff, Connie.
1: Oh, okay.
2: Tom, I think we should use some of this time to go over a few of the topics they're going to be asking you about.
0: Okie doke.
2: Now, let's talk about your farm.
0: I'm tired of talking about that.
2: But you have to, Tom. They'll ask. People want to hear you say it straight.
0: I have been saying it straight. There is nothing wrong with my farm. Where's Eugene? Any sign of his test results yet?
2: No, nothing yet.
0: Maybe someone ought to go out and check on him.
1: I will, as soon as I do your eyes.
0: Oh, no. Oh, no, you are not putting one of those little brush thingies near my eyes.
1: Look up.
0: Get away.
2: No, hold on. Wait a minute.
0: Get back.
2: Wait a minute.
0: No.
2: Come in.
3: Hiya, guys.
2: What do you want, Bart?
3: We're supposed to start in a minute, and I just thought I'd peek in and, you know, say something clever.
2: Like what, Bart?
3: I don't know. I couldn't think of anything. So how about, may the best man win?
2: Thanks, Bart.
0: Thank you, Bart.
3: Of course, that means you may as well call it quits now, if you catch my drift.
2: Get out, Bart.
3: Yeah, see you in the ring. Hey, Riley, you know, in that light, you look just like my...
1: Aunt Agatha. Maybe I should start over.
4: Excuse me. Pardon me. Excuse me.
3: Hey, be quiet there, you guys.
4: Thanks, Bart. my name is Jack Allen, and by a sudden lapse of reason, I was the one both candidates agreed should moderate tonight's debate. Welcome. Since you're here to listen to them and not me, I won't waste any time. Let me formally introduce the man you just met, owner of Rathbone's Electric Palace.
3: Where our motto is, if we don't have it, you don't need it.
4: And the first to announce his candidacy in the mayoral race, Bart Rathbone.
3: All right, yeah, let me add him.
4: Our next candidate has been a member of the city council for the past 12 years and owns his own farm and orchard.
3: Used to, you mean?
4: Please, Mr. Rathbone.
3: What? What did I do?
4: Ladies and gentlemen, Tom Riley.
0: Well, thank you. Thank you very much.
4: Gentlemen, you know the rules for this debate. Questions have been gathered by the Odyssey Times from citizens all over Odyssey. By another lapse of reason, local radio celebrity Brian Dern has been selected to read the questions to the candidates.
5: Yeah, no tampering here.
4: Answers to the questions will be strictly timed at 2 minutes apiece. Please ask the first question, Mr. Dern.
5: Yeah, right. Okay, Mr. Rathbone. This particular voter wants to know what you think of government-assisted programs for special interest groups.
3: Are you kidding? I love them. The more the better, I say. What are we paying our government to do if they aren't going to look out for our special interests? Like baseball cards. I have a real special interest in baseball cards, and I think this city's gone too long without stuff to help me find them. Next question.
4: If you're finished, it's Mr. Riley's turn, Mr. Rathbone.
3: Well, what are you? He wants to add something?
4: Yes, if you're finished. Remember, you have up to 2 minutes.
3: I don't need 2 minutes to answer a question like that. But hey, if it's free air time, let me tell you about a special sale we're having on our color television sets.
1: It's getting dark. Are we almost at Tom's farm yet?
6: Almost. This is very peculiar, Sam. So far, I haven't found any traces of unusual or toxic chemicals in the stream or on the land. This doesn't align itself to the environmental agent's tests at all.
1: Do you think they were lying?
6: I'm not inclined to believe someone is lying unless proven otherwise. What would they have to gain anyway?

0: everyone said that Mr. Glassman has it in for Mr. Riley for some reason.
1: Well, that's what some think, but no one knows for sure. Admittedly, Mr. Glassman seemed to get a lot of pleasure over the idea of building a freeway through here, but I don't believe... What's that noise?
0: What noise?
1: I think I hear someone up ahead. It would be to our advantage to be as quiet as possible.
0: Why? Do you think we should spy on them?
1: Not spy, Sam. Merely investigate until we can determine who or what we've encountered.
0: It's the two agents from the Environmental Detection Agency.
1: They have a most peculiar setup for environmental testing. It actually appears as if they're pouring something into the stream rather than taking it out.
0: Hey, this is great! Just like 60 minutes or something. I'm gonna videotape them.
1: Quiet, please. I'd like to hear what they're saying.
2: After that first day when we showed him the phony equipment, it's like he never came around again. He never even asked how we were doing the test. Talk about cool.
3: Go figure. We dump all kinds of chemicals into his stream, then test the stream to create a report that says his farm is polluted.
1: Are you kidding this, Sam?
0: You better believe it. Oh, no. My battery light just came on. I'm running out of juice.
1: Let it run as long as possible.
2: You don't expect people to think in a town like this. I mean, you know, too much clean air.
4: Hi, guys. What are you doing out here? I've been looking all over for you.
5: Who's that?
1: Get down.
6: We're agents with the state government. Come out with your hands up.
0: Uh-oh.
7: We don't have any guns, Kurt.
6: Quiet. They don't know that. Come on.
0: What are we going to do?
1: I'm not entirely sure.
6: Who are you people? What are you doing here?
4: Well, I'm here to get Eugene and Sam.
3: Eugene and Sam, huh? You must be the two experts that Riley brought in.
0: He's the expert. I'm just the cameraman.
6: Cameraman?
3: He has a video camera, Bert.
6: Hey, how long have you been back here?
4: I just got here. Look, we're late for the debate.
1: Yes, we should be strolling along now.
3: Only after you give us the tape and that video camera.
1: Tape?
0: In the video camera?
6: Yes, the video camera. Hand it over.
1: On one condition.
3: Yeah? Like what?
1: Like, you catch us first. Run, Sam, run!
6: You get him, Frank?
3: Stop in the name of the environment!
0: Why am I always the last one to know what's going on around here?
4: Wait for me!
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11: It's my opinion that we should look to our government to reinforce and encourage individual effort and achievement, not replace it.
12: That's just typical, Riley. You want to ruin everybody's fun.
13: Mr. Riley has another 90 seconds before your response, Mr. Rathbone.
12: Big deal. I want to respond now or I'll forget what he said.
13: Continue, Tom.
11: All I'm saying is that I believe in our rights as Americans, but our responsibility, too. And the consequences of what we do. And we can't keep looking to our government to bail us out.
12: Yeah, I believe in all that junk too.
13: Bart.
12: We should get the government off of the people's backs. In fact, I am going to create a government program to do just that.
13: Bart.
12: I believe in everybody's rights everywhere, because everything is beautiful in its own way.
13: Bart.
12: I would like to teach the whole world to sing in perfect harmony. We are the world. We are the children.
13: Bart.
12: Don't stop thinking about tomorrow, because it'll soon be here.
13: Bart, we can't continue this debate unless you follow the rules.
12: Rules, smooth. This is a free country. Anybody should be able to do what they want. That's the difference between me and Riley. I'm into freedom. And he's a, what do you call it, an intolerant hate monger. What? Did I stutter?
13: Gentlemen, please.
14: Ah, let him go. This is getting good.
12: Unlike you, Riley, I believe in toleration. And as mayor, I won't put up with anybody who isn't tolerant.
11: you won't tolerate intolerance.
12: Right.
11: So you're intolerant of people who tolerate intolerance.
12: Yeah. My first act as mayor will be to form a committee to investigate intolerance and stamp it out.
11: But what about things like free speech?
12: What about things like that? People can have free speech as long as they agree with you. Well, yeah. Nobody likes disagreeable people.
11: Well, that doesn't make sense.
12: It doesn't make sense because you don't understand what I'm saying.
11: Oh, brother.
5: Keep going, Sam. The car's right there. We can't let them get that tape.
0: I'm running as fast as I can.
3: Now. I mean it.
6: We're not kidding either.
5: Hurry, get in, get in.
0: I'm in.
5: Keys. Where are my keys? I can't find them.
0: We're almost here.
5: I can't find the keys.
0: What are we gonna do?
5: Lock the doors.
0: Eugene!
5: I'm looking. Where are the keys?
0: I don't know. They're in the ignition. You should never leave your keys in the ignition, Eugene.
1: I'll remember next time.
5: Hang on!
9: What's going on here?
0: What are we supposed to do, Eugene?
5: Rush this tape to City Hall.
11: Bart, I'm talking about practical experience and common sense. In trying to stand for everything, it's clear that you stand for nothing.
12: Oh, yeah?
11: Yeah.
12: Then why don't we get down to the brass tacks and talk about your contaminated apples, huh? Huh?
11: My apples are not contaminated.
12: Oh, says you. But the Environmental Detection Agency says they are.
11: But show me the statistics. No one has complained. No one has been sick.
12: They would be if Glossman didn't close your farm.
11: That is not true.
12: You use pesticides on your farm, don't you? Huh? Huh? Huh?
11: Well, yeah, sure I do.
12: There. You're killing this here planet, and you ought to be ashamed of yourself.
11: I am not killing anything. All good farmers use pesticides to some degree.
12: You are an anti-environmentalist.
11: I'm a farmer. My father ran a farm, and so did his father before him. I love the land. I don't worship it, but I do my part to take care of it. Now tell me what you do, Bart. Tell me about all those disposable products you sell in your shop.
12: People like my disposable products. See? See? He's intolerant. I think I've just sewn up this election. You want to take away people's disposable products and feed them contaminated apples.
11: They are not contaminated.
12: Prove it!
5: We can prove it!
13: Time, please!
12: What's this now? Some kind of stunt, Eugene?
5: Here, sir.
11: What's going on? Is that Sam?
0: Yes, sir. We recorded a tape of the agents confessing that they rigged the test results.
15: Excuse me. Hold on. Philip Glossman here. On behalf of the state government, I demand that you give me that tape.
1: With all due respect, Mr. Glossman, we'd rather make 24 copies and then give you the tape.
12: What is all of this? I'm having a debate here.
13: Ladies and gentlemen, I suggest we take a short break to review this tape.
12: But I didn't get to make my closing remarks.
11: There's a videotape player in the city council chambers.
16: Informed sources at the state capitol say that agents Bert Furter and Frank Ernest have been placed on administrative leave while a full internal investigation of the case is conducted. Philip Glossman denies any knowledge of the affair.
15: I'm incensed by the whole thing. I feel like I've been duped. I'm as much a victim as Tom Riley.
16: As for Tom Riley and his apples, it's business as usual.
12: I said from the start I was innocent. I'm just grateful to Eugene Melsner and Sam Johnson for proving it.
16: Now we return to our election night coverage, where the latest polls show Tom Riley currently at 77%, ahead of Bart Rathbone's 14% of the vote. I've just received information from Bart Rathbone's campaign headquarters at Rathbone's Electric Palace that Bart Rathbone is about to make a speech. So let's go to our camera there.
12: Well, gang, I don't want to milk this thing. We put up a good fight, but sometimes you gotta take your lumps when the chips are down. I just called Tom Riley and told him it's okay with me if he wants to be mayor. Thanks for all your hard work in this campaign. And don't forget to check out our Midnight Madness sale on our car stereos in the back.
16: Now over to Tom Riley's headquarters, where Bernard Walton is introducing Tom Riley.
17: Ladies and gentlemen, the next mayor of Odyssey, Tom Riley.
11: Thank you. Thank you very much. Well, I don't know what to say. This is an honor for me. I guess I just want you to know that as your mayor, I'll do my best for you. Those who worked hard on this campaign, but more importantly, all the good folks of Odyssey. I want to be diligent and wise, and by the grace of God, will be a faithful servant to you. Thanks for all your support. Thank you.
17: And thank you, Mayor Riley.
15: Yes, sir. Yes, sir. I know, sir. A fiasco. That's right. I'm with you 100%. I had no idea that Furter and Ernest would be so careless. My fault. Completely my fault. I'll make it up to you. I promise. Riley as mayor is not the end of the world. We'll fix it. We will. Hello? Hello? Okay, Riley. You go ahead and move into your little mayor's office. But you don't have the slightest idea of what you've gotten yourself into. You haven't seen the last of us. Not by a long shot.
0: It doesn't sound like Glossman's going to take his defeat lying down. I guess we'll have to wait and see what happens in the days ahead when Tom takes over as mayor. You know, there are a lot of things that happen in our towns and neighborhoods that seem very wrong. Sometimes we feel helpless to do anything about them. But our country was founded on the idea that everybody has the right to have a say in what happens to us. Maybe that means getting involved in your school government or local organizations or making sure to vote in elections. Or like we've seen with Tom, it may mean running for an office. But one thing's for sure, we can't make a difference unless we get involved. That's it for now. Remember, if you ever want to write to us, just send your letter to Adventures in Odyssey, Colorado Springs, Colorado, 80995. Or in Canada, write to Box 9800, Vancouver, BC, V6B4G3. Oh, and don't forget to ask about getting a copy of today's episode, too. It's called Tom for Mayor. That address again is Adventures in Odyssey, Colorado Springs, Colorado, 80995. Adventures in Odyssey is a presentation to Focus on the Family. Tom for Mayor was written and directed by Paul McCusker. Our production engineer was Bob Luttrell. And our executive producer is Chuck Bolte. And I'm Chris, hoping you'll join us again next time for more Adventures in Odyssey.
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strong in the Lord and in the power of His might. Put on the whole armor of God, that ye may be able to stand against the wiles of the devil. For we wrestle not against flesh and blood, but against principalities, against powers, against the rulers of the darkness of this world, against spiritual wickedness in high places. Wherefore, take unto you the whole armor of God, that ye may be able to withstand in the evil day, and having done all, to stand. Stand therefore, having your loins girt about with truth, and having on the breastplate of righteousness, and your feet shod of the preparation of the gospel of peace. Above all, taking the shield of faith, wherewith ye shall be able to quench all the fiery darts of the wicked, and take the helmet of salvation and the sword of the Spirit, which is the Word.

We greet our friends everywhere with Chapter 2 of Perilous Journey, the story of John Bunyan. This is another in the series Stories of Great Christians. 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

0: Now, if you pardon me, woman, I must attend to my wife and my new son, John.
1: John Bunyan has been called the most English author who ever wrote. He had come straight from the soil of England, and the circumstances of his birth and upbringing only added to the long record of his ancestry. From as early as 1542, records show the Bunyan family owning land in the Harrowden countryside, some 50 miles from London. Prior to that time, records show the Bunyan family in the area as early as 1199. Because spelling was in a more flexible state than it is today, 34 different spellings of the Bunyan name are on record. This is two spellings better than the number of ways Shakespeare has been done in the past. In any case, there was no question as to John Bunyan's country.
0: He's sleeping like an old hand at it, Margaret.
2: I'm so glad he is a boy, Thomas. I know how much you wanted a son.
0: Oh, it wouldn't have mattered one way or the other.
1: Thomas Bunyan, John's proud father, although with as much hereditary substance, was an individualist in his own right. Although his family before him had been merchants, Thomas had decided on tinkering as a profession. The tinker usually was of the handyman status, commanding little respect from his peers. But Thomas Bunyan had settled on the land his family owned, and rather than traveling about the countryside, had established a respectable business, much like the 20th century ironmonger. Margaret was Thomas's second wife, his first dying after 4 years of childless marriage. Margaret was quiet, thoughtful.
0: Ah, that's a lovely picture, the two of you.
2: He's such a pretty lad. All that hair.
0: I hope you'll both be well enough to make the trip to Elstow for the christening.
2: I'm sure young John will be. He's such a big, healthy baby.
0: And you?
2: It wasn't nearly as bad as they all said. Truly.
0: I'll leave you to rest, my dear. If you need anything, call out.
2: You might put him in the cradle, Thomas.
0: Small, loose thing like the boy is a difficult thing to carry for a crude man as myself.
2: You'd do it very well. Just hold his head a little straighter and lay him down all at once. You see, you did it so well that he didn't even wake up.
0: Well.
2: And now, I believe I will rest.
0: I'll be within earshot.
2: Thomas?
0: Yes?
2: Are you pleased? Are you really pleased?
0: I have never been so much in my life.
1: In the early half of the 17th century, the Church of England exercised a strict control over the private life of every English citizen. One was compelled by ecclesiastical law to be baptized, confirmed, and married in the parish church, to attend divine service on Sundays and saints' days, and to receive communion at least 3 times a year. Ecclesiastical courts were formed to enforce these laws, and offenders were often jailed until they agreed to abide by them. But it was not fear of the law which motivated Thomas and Margaret Bunyan to fulfill their orthodox responsibilities. The Bunyans were royalists, supporting the king as the divinely appointed head of the country. They were orthodox Church of England parishioners, as were many tradesmen. Before John was born, they had made arrangements for his baptism and christening. And on November 30th, 1628...
2: Do you think he's wrapped warm enough, Thomas?
0: You've so many wraps cover him, I hardly believe he's under there at all.
2: Oh, I don't want him to chill.
0: You'd better attend to your own needs. The fields are muddy this time of year.
2: Oh, I'm ready.
0: Fine. Yeah, the Reverend Kelly said he'd be expecting us this morning, early. If you ask me, he arranged it for early morning just to get away from the screaming of his own brood.
2: Are you forgetting that you've started a brood of your own, Thomas? It'll be harder to joke about the trials of others and their children.
0: Oh, I only did that to draw attention away from the fact that I had none.
2: My dear.
0: Let's be going.
2: Oh, the mist is hanging heavily on the fields. I cannot even see the Abbey Church. I hope it's no omen.
0: You sound like a superstitious fishwife, Margaret. The sun will soon chase the mist before this day.
2: Listen.
0: If it's an omen you're after, take the beauty of the bells.
2: Oh, they are full of beauty, just as our little lad.
0: Come now, woman. The lad's a boy. He'll be a man. It's hardly a compliment to call him beautiful. Now, let's be going. It's a mile to the church, and the way is muddy.

0: Good morning.
1: Good morning, Reverend.
2: Good morning.
1: Our shouts disturbed him.
2: I'm surprised he even heard through all that bundling.
0: I see. Or rather, I should say, I hear you brought the little one.
2: That we have, Reverend Kelly.
0: I say, if he keeps up at that rate, he'll become a man the world will hear.
2: I hope that will be true in any case, Reverend. We plan to give him much that we've never enjoyed.
0: Oh, yes, of course you do. Of course you do.
2: These are not idle words, Reverend Kelly. My boy will have the opportunity to learn to read and write. That I'm settled on.
0: You know, it's a rare thing indeed when the son of a tinker, well...
2: The son of a working man has an education? I know. But we are determined in this.
0: Well, may God add his blessing to your ambitions. Oh, come. We'd best be getting underway with the baptism. I'm not sure how long the young man will wait while we discuss his future.
3: In the name of the Father, and of the Son, and of the Holy Ghost. Amen. We receive this child into the congregation of Christ's flock and do sign him with the sign of the cross in token that hereafter he shall not be ashamed to confess the faith of Christ crucified and manfully to fight under his banner against sin, the world, and the devil, and to continue as Christ's faithful soldier and servant unto his life's end. Amen.

0: John, the son of Thomas Bunyan, Jr., the 30th of November. There we are. Now it's all official. And young John Hare is as secure a citizen in the kingdom of heaven as he is in England herself.
1: John Bunyan's childhood progressed, as did any child of the time. The family was soon to grow to four, as just 15 months after John's birth, his sister Margaret was born.
2: Well, the boy needed a little sister to look after. Now that we've an older son and a daughter, I'm not at all particular what the next ones will be.
3: Thomas, please.

0: Mommy?
1: Yes, John?
0: Why Mimi have no teeth?
1: She'll be getting them soon enough. It's only big boys and girls like you who have teeth.
0: Mommy?
1: Yes, John?
0: Why Mimi have no teeth?
2: Yes, John Bunyan's earliest years differed very little from any child. But the experiences of the youth of John's day were sometimes more severe than what we know.
3: There's a chill in the air tonight.
1: Yes, I'm afraid summer is about gone again.
0: I like summer best.
1: Not that it ever is very warm, but at least in summer we...
3: What is it, boy?
0: What's that hanging up there?
3: Oh.
1: I forgot that we said we wouldn't return home by this way.
0: It looks like a man all falling apart.
3: It's called a gibbet, John. Now, let's be on our way.
0: But it looks like a man all falling...
3: It was a man, John. Now, let's be...
0: But why is he hanging up there like that?
1: He was a very bad man, John, and that is the way the law punished him.
0: But is he still being punished?
3: No, son.
0: Well, then why do they leave him hanging there?
3: As a kind of warning to others.
0: But he's all fallen apart.
1: You'll understand it better when you grow up, John. Oh, please, let's be on our way.
3: Aye. Come, John. We've got to collect your sister at the neighbor's and be home before the sun goes to bed.
1: John, are you crying?
0: No.
1: What is it? You are crying. Can you tell, Mum?
0: It's not the manly thing to cry.
3: I?
1: What's troubling you, John? Please tell.
0: I don't like gibbets.
2: When John was 5, his brother William was born. John and his little sister had grown very close, and now they had a new little brother to look after.
4: Look at William, John. He doesn't have no teeth.
0: That's because he's so little. Only big boys and girls have teeth. You didn't have teeth when you were little like William either.
4: I did so.
0: You did not.
4: I did so.
0: Uh-uh.
4: I'm going to tell Mother what you said.
1: Children, children.
0: Uh-oh.
1: Now see what you've done. You've wakened William.
4: John said I didn't have any teeth when I was little.
0: And you didn't neither.
1: Now that will be enough arguing in the house. It's a very bad thing to waken William. Go outside. Did you hear what I said?
4: Yes, Mommy. I'm going.
1: John?
0: I can't.
1: You can't? Now what does that mean?
0: I can't.
1: Well, I won't have you in here waking the baby. That's very bad. You must go outside.
0: No, no, please, Mom. Don't make me go outside.
1: Oh, John, what's the matter?
0: I don't want to see a gibbet. I don't want to see a gibbet.
1: Oh, John, John, you won't. Mom didn't mean anything like that.
0: You said I was very bad. Very bad people hang up till they fall apart. No, Mom, please, no!
2: You've heard Chapter 2 of Perilous Journey, the story of John Bunyan. This is another in the series, Stories of Great Christians, and comes to you from the radio studios of the Moody Bible Institute of Chicago.

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1: Greetings, land lovers. I'm a Portuguese man of war.
2: Why, that's the name of an ancient Portuguese warship, isn't it?
1: Really? It had a mean reputation.
2: Sure, it was big, wasn't it?
1: Yes, 150 tons, high masts, huge sails, and cannons in the sides.
2: Now, these man-of-war ships were popular back in Portugal in the 1700s, check?
1: For sure, Uncle Bob.
2: But how did you get named after their ships?
1: The sailors said I looked like their boats.
2: No kidding.
1: Yeah.
2: Welcome to Nature Corner, Portuguese Man-O-War.
1: Thank you, Uncle Bob.
2: Why don't you tell the boys and girls just what you look like, okay?
1: A blue balloon floating on the ocean.
2: That's a good description.
1: And that balloon is in the shape of the old Portuguese Man-O-War ships.
2: You're right, you are.
1: My blue or purplish balloon is a foot long, 6 inches high, and 6 inches wide.
2: And it's like a sail on the ocean.
1: You've got it. The creator engineered that balloon to be a marvelous sail.
2: What's inside of your balloon?
1: Gas.
2: What kind of gas?
1: Nitrogen, carbon monoxide, argon, and xenon.
2: Okay, four gases.
1: Four gases, and just the right amounts of them. Not too much, not too little. Just enough to let me sail on the surface of the ocean.
2: What do you do when a storm comes?
1: My creator Gord taught me how to let some of that gas out of my balloon.
2: Oh yes, just enough so you sink a little bit.
1: Down beneath the stormy seas.
2: Okay, then when the storm is over?
1: The Lord gave me a gas gland. I just pump up my balloon again and rise to the surface.
2: So you're protected from being dashed by the waves.
1: Sure, my creator cares for me. He proved it.
2: Really? Portuguese man of war, surely there's more of you than just a blue gas balloon.
1: Oh, yes. Under my balloon, there are a lot of polyps.
2: Polyps? What are they?
1: Polyps look like a mass of jelly, stringy jelly.
2: Okay, that's why you're called a jellyfish, then.
1: Now you're clicking, Uncle Bob.
2: Okay, now what do these polyps do for you?
1: The polyps have mouths in them, and they eat for me. That's what keeps me alive.
2: Okay, so your polyps feed you. What else do they do?
1: They make baby Portuguese man-o-wars.
2: Okay, they reproduce for you.
1: Yes. Now, also attached to my jelly polyps are about 20 long tentacles.
2: And when you said long, you really meant it.
1: The average length is 45 feet. But I had an uncle once who had tentacles 200 feet long.
2: Out of sight.
1: They were, too, Uncle Bob. They dangled way down into the ocean.
2: What's the purpose of these 20 long tentacles dangling down under your balloon?
1: These tentacles are very technical, top-secret weapons to catch shrimp and fish and other little sea creatures.
2: Portuguese man of war, can you share your secret with the boys and girls?
1: Sure, glad to, 'cause it'll just make my intelligent creator look good.
2: Okay, let's hear it.
1: Okay, these tentacles are long, like I said.
2: And you have 20 of them.
1: Yes, and each tentacle looks like a super long string of blue beads.
2: You're right. That's a good description, like blue beads.
1: On each tentacle, I have at least 750,000 tiny beads, and inside each bead, the creator put a weapon.
2: A weapon? Explain it to us.
1: It's a harpoon in the shape of a corkscrew.
2: Whoa! Now, harpoons on boats are attached to a rope so the sailor can pull it in.
1: So are mine. The tiny harpoon is attached to a little thread which is attached to the bead which is attached to the strong tentacle.
2: And you have 750,000 of these harpoons on just one tentacle?
1: Right. That means I have a total of 15 million.
2: Because you have 20 tentacles.
1: And Uncle Bob, inside each harpoon, there is some awesome poison.
2: How poisonous, Portuguese man of war?
1: 75% as powerful as cobra venom.
2: Incredible.
1: No, very believable.
2: Why, I can see now why the ancient sailors called you the Portuguese man of war.
1: Yes, some of them fell into the ocean and their bodies rubbed against my tentacles.
2: What happened then?
1: Wherever their body touched my tentacles, a tiny harpoon was shot into them.
2: And did they die because of the poison?
1: No, but they sure were sick for a while.
2: Now, Portuguese man of war, you said you use these harpoon weapons to capture fish.
1: Yes.
2: I think the boys and girls would be interested in hearing how you do it.
1: Okay. Christ, my intelligent creator, designed my tentacles to shoot out the tiny harpoons whenever anything touches them.
2: Like a little fish.
1: Yes. When a fish or a shrimp swims through my 20 long tentacles, he's taking a humongous chance.
2: He's liable to hit at least one tentacle.
1: And when he does, that causes a harpoon to shoot out immediately and stick the fish.
2: Wow. What does the poison in the harpoon do?
1: Paralyzes the little fish.
2: He can't swim.
1: No. Furthermore, remember I said that harpoon is attached to a thread, which is attached to my tentacle.
2: So you've hooked him.
1: Yes, Uncle Bob. My master designer made that harpoon in the shape of a corkscrew.
2: Once it goes in, it doesn't want to come out.
1: And within 2 minutes, the poison has killed the little fish.
2: Then what?
1: That poison is also a digestive juice.
2: No kidding. It starts to break down the little fishy's body.
1: Yes. Then, with a muscle under my balloon, I pull up that little fish and let my polyps feed on him.
2: That's how you eat, then?
1: Yes. Some days it's shrimp, other days it's little fish.
2: Is there always plenty of food for you to catch?
1: No. Some days I have to go looking for it, Uncle Bob.
2: No kidding. How do you do that?
1: Well, as you know, my blue balloon is like a sail, and there is usually a breeze on the ocean.
2: Okay, what if there isn't?
1: Well, then, I'll just use jet propulsion that the Son of God gave me.
2: No kidding. How does that work?
1: I have a special muscle that draws in water and then forces that water out behind me.
2: And that pushes you through the water.
1: That's it. Isn't that neat?
2: Really? Portuguese man of war, do your tentacles do anything else for you?
1: Uncle Bob, the Creator God also designed my tentacles to pick up the acid given off by a dead fish in the water.
2: A dead one, huh? What happens then?
1: My tentacles were designed to detect the amino acids that come from a dead fish's body, see? And the tentacles reach out to this, and when the little dead fish or shrimp hits the tentacle, I fire a harpoon.
2: And you've captured a dead fish?
1: Yes. See, it was the Creator's plan for me to be a scavenger, too.
2: That means you clean up the dead fish and the shrimp floating in the ocean.
1: Sure. I mean, can you imagine how dirty the ocean would be if nobody swept up all the dead fish and did something with them?
2: Another proof that the intelligent Son of God did a super job on you when he created you.
1: Really, really. That's what the Creator's book says, doesn't it, Uncle Bob?
2: For sure, Portuguese man of war. Colossians 1:13 calls him the Son of God. Verse 16 says, He created everything.
1: Including me.
2: You've got it, my secreter friend.
1: Uncle Bob, here's something else you'll find very interesting.
2: Okay, go.
1: Sometimes the wind is blowing too hard out here on the ocean, and I don't want to go that fast.
2: So what do you do?
1: I can lower my balloon sail.
2: Oh, no kidding. By letting gas out of it, maybe?
1: Yes, that way it doesn't pick up as much wind.
2: And you go slower.
1: Right. Other times my balloon sail really needs to be turned to catch the wind just right, you know, like you'd turn a sail.
2: And you can turn your balloon sail?
1: Sure, just at the right angle, so it picks up the wind and I can travel.
2: Super sea critter you are, Portuguese man of war.
1: Super creator, Uncle Bob.
2: Really?
1: Remember him while you're young, kids. Take it from me, the Portuguese man of war.
2: About 2,700 years ago in Israel, the people of Jerusalem and Bethlehem made Uzziah their new king.
3: God save the king! God save the king! God save the king!
4: Thank you so much, people. I really appreciate your support. Now, I realize I'm young. I'm only 16.
5: That's all right, son. Don't worry about that.
4: Even though I'm young, I'm determined to serve the living God and be the best king I possibly can be. I need you right now to pray for me. Would you?
6: Yes, we will.
7: King Uzziah. We will.
4: You can count on us.
7: That's for sure.
2: For the next 52 years, Uzziah served as Judah's king. Let's see if we can discover what made him a great king in the eyes of God, okay? He's praying to the Lord right now. Oh, Lord God, I'm young. I know it. I'm only 16. I'm kind of scared, God. I have tremendous responsibilities as Judah's king. You see, though, God, I really need you. I'm seeking you right now.
8: I need you to guide my life, Lord. I want you to know that. You be the leader in my life, and I'll follow you, Lord. Thank you, God.
2: That's an interesting prayer, isn't it? 2 Chronicles 26:5 says, "As long as Uzziah sought the Lord, God made him to prosper." But then...
9: Your Honor, King Uzziah, what? The Philistine army has attacked our country!
10: Oh, no!
2: In the almighty name of the Lord God, Uzziah led his troops into battle against the Philistine army, and God gave him a stunning victory.
9: Praise be to the name of the Lord Jehovah!
10: Yes!
9: It was God who did it! To God be the glory!
2: One victory after another, because Uzziah was depending on the Lord for strength and power. Neighboring nations heard about Judah's new king, Uzziah.
11: Ammonite brothers, did you hear?
12: Yes, yes, that King Uzziah is tough stuff.
13: He's young and a very fierce fighter.
11: Yeah. And what are we here in Ammon going to do now?
14: I have an idea.
12: Whatever we do, we must be very careful.
11: Don't worry about that. I can care for that. We will take a large amount of gold and present it to King Uzziah. That way, we will be sure to have peace in our country.
2: So Israel's next-door neighbor Ammon brought presents to King Uzziah to just make sure there would be peace between the two countries.
13: Oh, King Uzziah, I bring this gold to you from my people in Ammon.
2: That's very thoughtful of you, Cassander. We appreciate that.
13: You're welcome. Your Grace.
2: Speak.
13: You are very famous in our land of Ammon as a great warrior. And your reputation has even spread to Egypt.
2: My strength comes from the Lord God. I want you to know that. Give him all of the glory. Uzziah continued to seek the Lord, even though he was safe and powerful.
13: Oh, God. God, I really desire to follow after you. I want to study about you, so I really know who you are.
2: Uzziah spent time in the Word of God to get to know God. That's what it really means in 2 Chronicles 26:5, where it says, "As long as Uzziah sought the Lord, God made him to prosper."
15: Your Majesty, King Uzziah?
16: Yes, good morning, Nathan.
13: You know those watchtowers that you built out in the desert?
16: Yes.
13: And the many cisterns that you dug so we could have water?
16: Yes.
13: That has made us a great nation. Without it, we could never have made it.
16: To God be the glory.
2: Uzziah continued to trust in the Lord for strength, but he also built a huge army, and he provided his men with all kinds of advanced weapons.
17: O King Uzziah, you have been our king for many years. There is no king like you. There is no king as strong as you. O King Uzziah, King Uzziah!
16: Thank you.
2: That got to Uzziah slowly but surely. Uzziah became proud, and he stopped seeking the Lord's help. He started to depend on himself, so much so that one day he went into the temple and took over the job as priest.
12: King Uzziah, what are you doing in here?
16: I'm offering incense to God, that's what.
13: Oh, but King, you are not a priest. The Lord said only those from the tribe of Levi could be in here.
16: Out of my way!
2: Because Uzziah rebelled against God and became proud, the Lord smote him with leprosy. A terrible ending for a king who started out so great.
18: Pride goes before destruction.
2: 2 Chronicles 26:5 says, "As long as Uzziah sought the Lord, God made him to prosper." But the prospering came to an end, didn't it? How does today's true story apply to your life?
19: Uncle Bob saying, careful how you finish the race.
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3: Hi, boys and girls. This is Aunt Carol.
4: And I'm Uncle Dan. Welcome, teens, moms, dads, grandparents, friends, neighbors, and kissing cousins.
3: We're glad you're all with us today because we have a very important story for you.
4: Although this story takes place at Westbrook High and will particularly appeal to teenagers, we believe it will be interesting to everyone because we all have challenges to face in life.
3: And one of them is the way we relate to others who have special needs.
4: So with that said, let's get started.
3: All right. Listen now as I tell you the story of Christopher. For many young people, school is a very difficult and challenging experience. But for a young man by the name of Christopher, school is the ultimate test. Not from an academic point of view, but from a physical one. For you see, Christopher has cerebral palsy. For most of his life, Christopher has seen the world from a wheelchair, although occasionally, for very short periods, he can walk with the aid of a walker. At school, however, his motorized wheelchair is his means of transportation. Chris and his family have just moved into the community, and Chris is entering a mainstreaming program which enables him to finish the 11th grade at Westbrook High.
5: Good morning, class. Before we get started with our homeroom activities this morning, I want to introduce a new class member. He's right outside the door. Yes, here he comes now. Class, I'd like you to meet Christopher.
6: Hello, everyone.
7: Wow, he's in a wheelchair.
6: Very observant. I didn't mean to shock anyone, but I made Mrs. K promise me not to say anything about me until I got to class.
5: Chris felt more comfortable explaining his situation in person.
6: First of all, my name's Christopher Jenkins, and I have cerebral palsy.
8: Yeah, well, Christopher, why aren't you in a special school?
5: Ty, how would you like for me to send you somewhere special?
6: That's okay, Mrs. K. It's a good question. And by the way, my friends call me Chris.
8: Yeah, well, Christopher, how come?
6: It's a program a few local schools have started. It's called mainstreaming. And at this point, it's just an experiment here at Westbrook.
9: Hey, yeah, I've heard of that.
8: Why don't you just cool it, Michael? I'm not done with my question yet.
5: Oh, I think you are quite done, Ty. Chris, how about that spot in row 3?
6: Sounds good to me, Mrs. K. I'll just motor on over.
5: All right, everyone, turn to page 129. Oh, and before I forget it, be sure to turn in your new class schedule sheets before the end of the period. Okay?
10: Chris, psst. Wheel on over by me. You can look on my book until you get one of your own.
6: Thanks.
10: Don't worry about Ty. He does the same thing to me.
11: Hey, what are you doing? Now our whole row is contaminated with freakdom. Anyone got any Lysol?
10: Look, it's okay. I'll move. Don't pay any attention. Ty was dropped on his head as a baby.
11: Yeah, repeatedly. Over and over.
10: Hey, which side are you on? Anyway,
11: the right side.
10: Yeah, whatever. You guys take the freak side, but don't...
5: Ty, Mike, Shane, problems, gentlemen?
11: No, ma'am. We'll continue this later.
12: Sorry, Mrs. K.
10: Chris, meet me after school. I'll give you the grand tour.
5: Still talking, Michael? I'll see you after school for 15 minutes.
12: Sorry, Mrs. K.
10: I guess the tour can't start right after school.
6: No problem.
3: That afternoon after school was out and Mike had finished his time with Mrs. K, he showed Chris around the school and then took him to the ball diamond where baseball practice was in session.
13: Hey, guys, over here.
14: What's up, Mike?
15: Good. Coach will have our hides if he sees us slacking.
13: Yeah, I know, but I wanted you to meet a new friend of mine, Chris.
6: Hi, guys.
14: Well, hello.
15: Hey, Chris, heard a lot about you.
6: Really?
13: From who?
14: Ty, of course. He's covering third base.
6: I've already met Ty.
13: I know he can be a jerk, but he's all right. He just can't handle anything or anyone different than he's used to.
16: Hey, we gonna practice or are you guys gonna flap your gums all day?
14: As obnoxious as he is, he's right. We gotta get back at it. You better get suited up, Mike.
15: Yeah, hurry up. Nice meeting you, Chris.
13: You wanna wait around till we're done?
6: Yeah, I'll stick around. Maybe I can give you a few pointers afterwards.
13: Great. Sounds good.
3: Later, after practice, in the locker room.
13: Hey, everybody, I was just thinking.
17: Woo, I thought I smelled smoke.
13: Woo, hilarious. Guess what that got you?
17: What?
13: Nothing. The rest of you guys are invited to my house for pizza and swimming. What do you say?
17: Hey!
13: Just kidding about you, Shane. You can come too if you behave yourself.
17: I always behave myself. Just not like everybody thinks I should.
14: Guys, quit yammering. Let's just go to the pool.
15: Yeah, let's go.
6: I gotta call my mom and have her bring my suit.
13: Whoa, you mean you can swim?
17: How can you swim when you can't walk?
13: Shane.
6: Hey, it's cool. See, I only weigh about a tenth as much in water, so even though my muscles aren't strong enough for walking much, I can swim pretty well.
16: Will you ladies please get dressed and get out of my locker room?
6: Well, music to my ears.
13: You like people yelling at you?
6: Not really, but it is nice being treated like everyone else.
17: Well, you're in the right place. Coach treats everybody the same. He yells like that at all of us.
16: I heard that, Colin. Ooh.
6: Come on, guys, let's roll. And I mean that literally.
13: You in that wheelchair are amazing, Chris. Quite amazing.
3: Days pass, and Chris becomes quite comfortable with his surroundings. He's happy that, for the most part, he's accepted by his classmates at Westbrook High. Not only is he accepted, but in some cases, even admired.
13: Hey, isn't that Chris over there?
7: Yeah. What's the matter? What, is he sick or something?
17: Nah, he's just praying.
7: Praying?
13: Yeah. He always offers prayer before he eats. You know, just like Thanksgiving Day.
17: You gotta admire him. He's got guts. Not only does he get plenty of stares because he's in a wheelchair, he's willing to get a few more by praying.
13: Yeah, I know what you mean. He's some kind of guy.
3: But not everything Chris did was appreciated by all his classmates.
6: Look out! Coming through!
7: Runaway chair.
13: Right on, Darlene. Hey, Chris, you got a license for that thing?
17: Yeah, isn't there a posted speed limit in this hall?
7: Yeah, Chris, watch it. Hey, what are you doing?
6: Oh, my sweet, the ride for you.
7: You crazy driver.
17: He scooped her up right off her feet.
13: Yeah, you gotta love the guy. Too bad he's only gonna be here a little longer.
17: What?
13: Well, the mainstream program is losing its funding. At least, that's what Ty's been saying. And hoping. And that's a bummer.
7: Yeah, it's not fair. Chris really likes it here.
13: Well, whatever the reason, I'm really gonna miss him.
17: Me too.
7: Yeah, he does kind of grow on ya.
17: Suppose there's anything we can do to keep him around?
7: I don't know. Maybe Mrs. K could think of something.
13: Look at him go out there.
17: Yeah, I just hope Ty doesn't see him with Sharon. He'll flip.
13: They're not doing anything to make Ty jealous. But you're right. He'd be upset.
16: Who'd be upset?
13: Oh, nothing.
16: Yeah, well, I just...
7: Hey, slow this thing down!
6: Sorry, brakes are out.

0: Hey, Sherry, looks like we've got another writer.
1: Uh-oh. Look, Chris, you know Ty's my boyfriend, right?
0: So? We're not doing anything wrong.
1: Well, you being a boy and all.
0: I think he's more worried about you being with a freak than you being with a boy.
2: Sharon, get off that chair.
0: New passenger. Good afternoon, sir. May I see your ticket, please?
2: Stow it, freak. I'm not amused.
3: Oh, chill, Ty. He was just showing her some fun.
2: Oh, right. And wheelchair boy here can show her more fun than me? The day I can't do something twice as good as wheelchair boy, I give up my spot in left field to him and personally wash and wax his ride there.
3: Great. At least that way you do something helpful for once.
2: Funny, funny. Sharon, are you coming or what?
1: Yeah, I'm coming. I'll see you guys later.
2: Bye.
4: Bye.
5: Sheesh, what's his problem? He should have been acting like a jerk lately.
3: Yeah, I think he needs a lesson in humility.
5: Uh-oh. Clear the area.
0: Why?
5: Because when Darlene decides to teach someone a lesson, it gets ugly. Especially when she uses the word humility as part of the sentence.
0: I don't want to do anything mean.
3: Don't worry, but I'll think of something.
6: The next day...
7: Attention, class. Does everyone have their permission slip signed for picnic day?
4: What if it rains that day?
0: Yeah, if it does, my chair will rust.
7: We'll just postpone it.
2: Too bad. I'd kind of like to see that thing rusting.
5: Whatever, Ty. What about the class meeting, Mrs. K?
7: That'll be after school today. Darlene, Mike, Sharon, Shane, 3:15, okay?
8: Yes.
4: Yes. Okay.
3: My locker. 2 minutes, Shane.
9: Coming. Just let me grab Chris and Mike.
5: Darlene, I hope you've got something really good up your sleeve. I'm missing my lunch period here.
3: Well, I've thought of a plan.
0: I hope it's not something that'll make him mad.
3: No. In fact, in spite of himself, I think Ty will probably respect you for it.
0: What's the plan? Anyway, what are you gonna do?
3: Not us. You.
0: What? Me?
5: Come on, fill us in.
3: We're gonna use the tortoise and the hare plan.
0: Hey, if you're thinking I'm the tortoise, think again. I'm pretty fast in this thing.
3: You're not gonna use your chair.
5: What gives?
3: Well, from what I hear, you're a pretty good swimmer, right, Chris?
0: Well, yeah. I won a silver and a gold in the Special Olympics this last summer.
4: Hey, cool.
0: Yeah, but I still couldn't beat Ty, if that's what you're thinking.
3: But that's just the point.
5: I'm beginning to see the method to your madness, Darlene.
3: Good. See, Ty mouthed off and bragged about being able to do twice whatever Chris can, correct?
5: So true.
0: So you do want me to race Ty?
4: He'll kill Chris. Ty swims even better than I do.
5: Yeah, but does he swim twice as fast as Chris? That's the question.
4: Oh, hey, cool. But what makes you think he'll go for it?
3: Are you kidding? When have you ever known Ty to pass up a dare?
5: Especially since he's got no clue that old Chris here is such a fish.
3: Right. We just won't tell him, and I'm sure he'll jump at the chance.
0: Well, okay, I'm game.
5: Attaboy. Great. All right.
0: On one condition, we do it in a Christian way. No taunting, no...
3: Yeah, all right. Suck all the fun out of it for me.
5: See? I told you she was scary.
10: We'll get right back to Aunt Carol's story in just a moment. 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
11: Everyone's mood seemed somewhat buoyed up by the thought of the little lesson they were planning for Ty, until later that afternoon at the class meeting when Mrs. K gave them some bad news.
7: So, if that's the last item on our agenda, I'd like to discuss something a little more somber. I've heard the backing that the board initially granted for the main

0: Mainstream program is in jeopardy unless someone can think of a way of convincing them that the students at Westbrook High will benefit by continuing the program.
1: How long do we have to come up with something?
0: The final vote is to be taken on the night of the class picnic at a school board meeting.
2: That's not very much time. But I have an idea. Sharon, Darlene, Shane, my house at 5 o'clock, okay?
1: Sure. Anyway, it was your turn to come up with an idea.
3: What's the plan?
2: Well, it's kind of a twist on Darlene's idea. Except, I think we can kill two birds with one stone.
4: Later that afternoon at Michael's house...
2: So, Sharon, your mom's vice president of the school board, correct?
5: Check.
2: Okay, you start working on her. And Darlene, you're in charge of getting Mr. Ward's attention on Chris.
1: Isn't he president of the board?
2: Yes, and also Ty's father.
3: A very important person to our plan. So what's my assignment?
2: Covert intelligence.
5: Hidden intelligence is the only kind Shane has.
3: Ha, ha.
2: We need to know Ty's time for the 100-meter freestyle.
3: Okay, I'll do a little snooping and see what I can find out.
1: What if it doesn't work? I don't want to see Chris leave, especially so soon.
2: Me either. So why don't we incorporate one of Chris's methods?
3: What do you mean?
5: I'll bet I know. He prays in the cafeteria every day before lunch.
2: Right on.
3: Well, if Chris can do it, so can we.
1: Why would God listen to us?
2: I guess because we're trying to help somebody else. Besides, Chris is intimate with him. God will already know the score on this thing.
5: I hope so. Because if I pull this stunt and it fails, my mom will be on my case for sure.
2: Well, it's worth a try. Let's bow our heads and I'll start. Dear God, this is Michael, and I'm coming to you with a request. Not for me, but for our friend Chris. He needs you right now because some people on the board think the program he's a part of doesn't warrant their continued support. God, if you can spare a minute... How many minutes will this race take?
1: 5, Max.
2: 5 minutes, God. We'd all owe you big time. Amen.
6: Private meeting, or can I come in?
2: Hey, it's Chris. Come on in!
6: Hey, what's happening? You guys look kind of glum.
2: Well, you won't believe it.
1: Should we tell him?
2: Might as well. Cat's half out of the bag.
3: We got some bad news today. You might have to leave school.
6: Oh, that! Well, thank goodness. I thought something really terrible happened.
5: But this is terrible. Aren't you disappointed?
6: Sure, because I'll really miss you guys. But this same thing happened a couple of years ago. They said I was costing the school too much. But I think they were just being nice. I do scare a lot of people, you know.
1: Not us.
3: No way.
5: I still think you're cute. Besides, we have a plan.
6: Does Ty know you're here, Sharon?
5: Nope, but he'll find out soon enough. He really can be quite nice when he wants, you know.
2: And we're gonna make him want. Shall we inform Chris of the plan? We call it Operation Save Christopher.
1: I still like Tortoise and the Hare.
3: I think that's been used before.
5: Well, anyway, we're gonna invite the school board members to our picnic. And then they'll see you beat Super Jock Ty with their very eyes.
6: You really think this will make a difference?
2: Well, let's put it this way. When they see how much everybody's pulling for you and how we're all rooting for you, maybe they'll see the value in keeping you with us. What do you think?
6: You do know the president of the board is Ty's father.
1: Yeah, isn't it just perfect?
4: The next day at school, Shane is elected to find Ty. Meanwhile, Darlene and Mike are discussing plans with Chris.
2: So as soon as Shane gets back here with Ty, we'll issue the big challenge.
6: What? So soon? I'm not prepared yet. I've never challenged anyone before. You know, stood up
1: whoa,
6: to...
1: Whoa, breathe. Will you just chill?
6: Sorry. Must be all the energy I conserve wheeling around in this chair. I save it for panic attacks.
2: I'm glad you have a sense of humor, because I've been doing some figuring.
1: Uh-oh.
2: Well, it's like this. Shane found out that Ty swims the 100-meter freestyle in 56.78 seconds, and he's pretty consistent.
1: So he's got to swim it twice as fast as Chris.
2: Right. So, Chris, what's your best time?
6: 2 minutes 52 seconds.
1: But that makes Ty about 3 times as fast.
2: Exactly, so we've got to work this one just right.
7: So, you guys, what's up? Shane said you wanted to see me?
1: Where is he?
7: Shane?
1: Yeah.
7: In locker 318. I'll give you the combination after you explain why I'm here.
2: Is there air?
7: Sure. What do you think those little vents are for?
2: Well, anyway, I was just wondering what Coach is going to say when Chris replaces you in left field.
7: Yeah, right. And just what makes you think that's going to happen?
2: You said that the day you couldn't do anything 3 times as good as Chris, the spot was his.
7: I thought I said twice. But hey, who cares? 3 times, 2 times, it's all the same. So what'll it be? Baseball? Basketball? Shoot, I'll even play chess with him and beat him.
2: We thought a race at the picnic would be good.
7: Sure. But I thought you guys were his friends. And now you're setting him up in front of everybody? Some friends. Tisk, tisk, tisk.
6: They are my friends. So is it a deal?
7: Whoa. He talks. Finally. And sure, it's a deal. You know, I really hate doing this to you, but since you insist, what'll it be?
6: I was thinking of swimming.
7: That's a good one. What are you going to do, put pontoons on that chair of yours?
6: Don't worry about me. So, like I said, is it a deal?
7: Let me get this straight. Chris swims 100 meters freestyle. I swim 300 meters, and I win, of course.
1: If you think you can.
7: Oh, boy, this is going to be fun. See you at the picnic.
6: Boy, I sure hope you guys know what you're doing.
2: Uh-oh.
1: I don't like the sound of that. Uh-oh, what?
2: Ty didn't give us the combination to the locker.
1: Oh, we'd better go see if we can get Shane out.
6: Either that or he misses home ec, and I know how he loves to wear that apron.
4: The day of the picnic arrived, and the entire 11th grade headed for Washington Park by bus. Once there, Chris and his friends breathed a prayer that he would be victorious in the race.
3: Whew! Okay, it's all set. I talked to the lifeguard over at the pool and rounded up as many kids and parents as possible.
2: Good. Chris is getting changed.
7: Hey there, losers. Last chance to back up.
1: Sorry, no deal.
7: Where's Chrissy boy, anyway?
3: He should be over at the pool by now.
7: Good. See you turkeys real soon.
1: Boy, I hope what we're seeing isn't hereditary or we're doomed. We need Ty's dad on our side.
2: Well, there's only one way to find out. Let's get to the pool.
8: Okay, everybody, clear the pool. There's going to be a competition freestyle event in just a minute.
9: Yeah, today's the day the wheelchair kid loses to Ty the Great.
10: His name is Christopher, not the wheelchair kid.
9: Whatever. Ty's gonna mop the pool with him.
1: In your dreams.
11: My son Ty says he's going to race someone, Mrs. K. What I don't understand is why everyone's so excited. Isn't this just a school picnic?
0: Well, Mr. Ward, I think this may be a little more interesting than that.
2: Excuse me, sir. I couldn't help overhearing.
11: And you are?
2: My name's Mike. Mike Stewart. Anyway, this race, well, it's your son against Chris. He's the one with cerebral palsy. You know, the mainstream student.
11: Oh, yes. I guess I do remember Chris. You say he's racing my son?
2: Yes, sir. Ty said he could do anything twice as fast as Chris. We challenged him to swim the freestyle 3 times as fast. Well, actually, he's swimming 3 times as far. And he has to beat Chris's time or he loses.
11: So why the race? Some sort of challenge?
2: We thought, sir, that if you could see how many students like Chris and are cheering for him, then maybe you could convince the board to keep supporting the mainstream program.
11: Our goal all along has been to have interaction between physically challenged and regular students. It is expensive, and the board has to consider that, but what made you think the program was in jeopardy?
2: Not what, but who.
11: Let me guess. Ty.
2: Right, sir. But even the teachers are saying the program might not make it.
11: It's amazing how rumors get started. I'm sorry my son is responsible for this one.
6: Oh, there you are, Mike. You're coming to cheer for me, aren't you?
2: Oh, sure am. Oh, by the way, this is Mr. Ward.
6: Ty's father?
11: The same. So you're the young man who's swimming against my son. One word of advice.
6: Yes, sir?
11: Keep your elbows up and your head down, except, of course, when breathing.
6: But why are you helping me, sir? He's your son.
11: Yes, and I have a feeling he needs what I hope he gets in this case.
6: With you on my side, sir, I can't lose.
4: Soon, all the students, teachers, and parents gathered around the pool. Ty took one look at Chris motoring up to the side of the pool in his wheelchair and called out,
12: "Hey, I don't see any pontoons on that thing yet."
4: But Chris ignored the remark. Then he rose from his wheelchair and slowly made his way to the edge of the pool with a walker. Soon, Ty and Chris were poised at the edge of the pool, and then the starting whistle blew. The two shot off the side of the pool and into the water.
2: Go, Chris! Go, Chris!
5: Oh, Ty's really flying!
3: Look! Chris is moving out! I think he's making up time!
6: Chris!
0: You're cheering for Chris, Mr. Ward?
6: Well, yes, I guess I am. Go, Chris!
2: They're on the home stretch!
5: It's gonna be close!
3: Ty's closing fast. Watch their fingers. Watch to see who's first.
2: Yeah! He did it! Chris is the winner!
7: Boy, I can't believe it. You can really move.
6: You too, Ty. You were awesome.
7: But that took a lot of guts. I've been a real jerk, Chris. I'm sorry.
11: Great race, both of you. Chris, I have to say this. I'm really proud of you.
6: Thank you, sir.
11: And Ty, just now I heard you apologize. You don't know how proud that makes me of you two.
7: Thanks, Dad. Look, Chris, I'm sorry it took such a long time for me to get a clue. I can't promise no more jokes about your chair, though.
6: No problem, Ty. I wouldn't have it any other way.
4: From that day on, the friendship between Chris and Ty grew stronger and stronger. They became real buddies. Chris even played in Ty's left field position for a while with Ty's blessing. When his mainstream session was over and Chris returned to his special school, no one missed his easy wit and brave spirit more than Ty, because he now knew something very important. A person's value is in his heart, not in his body. Who we are is defined by our spirit and not our physical prowess, by our mind and not our muscle. It's something that all of us, young or old, need to remember always.
13: What a great story, and remember, boys and girls, no matter who you are, what you look like, what challenges you face, who your parents are, where you live, whatever, God loves you.
4: And so do we, right, Uncle Dan?
13: That's right, Aunt Carol. In fact...
4: Yes?
13: Well, that's exactly why we love bringing our stories to kids and their families.
4: Oh, yes, you're right, of course. It's also why we encourage you kids to visit our website to see the fun things that we have there just waiting for you.
13: Our web address, once again, is yourstoryhour.org.
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0: hear the creak of the rigging? Listen to the wind whip the sails. Yes, boys and girls, Sailor Sam's big schooner, the Porpoise, plunges swiftly through the waves, eager to serve her master. Where's she going? I wish I could tell you, but we'll have to find out from Sailor Sam, an adventurous young man whose hunt for scientific truth takes him anywhere. Yes, anywhere. And with him go his two young cousins, Buddy and Nancy. Aye, aye, mate. It's full speed ahead now for seafaring thrills with Sailor Sam!
1: Whales. Whales everywhere, and all hands look out. Yes, the Porpoise is heading right into the center of a large school of whales. After coming through a blizzard and ice, then brushing an iceberg, the schooner now faces another danger, and it's a whale of a danger. That was kind of corny, wasn't it? Let's hop aboard the Porpoise and find out what Sam intends to do about the whales.
2: There she blows!
3: You mean there they blow. What's the matter, sis? You look unhappy.
4: Oh, those monsters give me the creeps and the chills and everything else running up and down my backbone. Just think what would happen if we got between two of them.
1: One would be enough, Nancy. One whale could sink the Porpoise if the job were done properly.
3: Uh-oh, where are my water wings?
5: You can ride a whale back.
3: I don't know why we're all so happy. This is a dangerous spot to be in.
6: Well, don't worry about it. I think we'll be all right if we just mind our own business.
3: Boy, I hope so. Look at the way those big babies play tag with each other.
4: Here comes one close.
3: Yo! I want to go back home tomorrow.
1: As I have said so many times, it is amazing how you can laugh in the face of danger.
5: What good does it do to cry, Ben? The Lord will take care of us according to his will. Of course, that doesn't mean that we can be doing foolish things.
1: You are right, my friend. I fear that sometimes my faith in the Lord wavers momentarily.
5: If you've been through as many close shaves as we have, you'd know for sure that the Lord's promises are good. And if it is his will that we no longer continue on Earth, we'd be better off anyhow.
1: Yes, you are right, Ollie.
4: Hey, we're almost past the whales now. There's just a couple more dragging along.
3: It'll be a relief to see him go. Sam, how can those big fellas stand such awful cold water?
6: The Lord insulated them with blubber or fat, heavy layers of it. They're not cold.
3: You mean just like the Lord put oil and duck feathers to keep the water away from their bodies?
6: Sure, that's a good comparison.
3: You know, maybe I'm wrong, but the air seems warmer to me now than it did a short while ago.
4: I think you're right.
6: Yes, we're getting into a warmer country, or I should say, warmer ocean.
3: Hooray! Pretty soon Sam and Ollie can wear their Bermuda shorts.
7: Now that's fine.
6: Well, don't worry, folks. We won't wear them. I might even scare myself with them on.
5: Yo, and I can just see my big knobby knees sticking out like warts on a pig.
3: Oh,
6: fellas, Ollie and Ben, let's have a chat in the cabin, huh? Buddy, you'll take the wheel for a while?
3: Sure, Sam, I'll be glad to.
1: Is there something on your mind, Sam?
6: Yes. I have a strange feeling that there are more people in on this secret mission of ours than meets the eye.

0: Let's have it straight from the shoulder, Skipper.
1: Why do you suspect interference?
2: I expect interference from the enemies of your country, Ben.
1: I can't imagine how. This is a closely guarded secret.
2: True. But even the best secrets are sometimes found out. You remember the old saying during World War II?
0: A slip of the lip may sink a ship.
2: Mm-hmm.
1: Yes, I can see your point. What precautions do you propose to take?
2: Armed precautions.
0: What good will rifles do against cannons?
2: Not one bit of good.
0: Then what kind of armed precautions can we take?
2: We have a cannon.
0: I guess I better go wash my ears. I don't hear so good anymore.
1: You have a cannon aboard this schooner?
2: Yes, we have a 5-inch job.
0: Oh, don't pay any attention to him, Ben. He's suddenly gone daft. His trolley pole fell off.
2: I am not daft.
0: All right then, Mr. Vice Guy. When did we take the cannon aboard?
1: That's a pointed question of great importance, Ollie. I didn't see it come aboard either.
2: The 5-inch piece came aboard the same time the atomic material did. It's completely disassembled except for the barrel. There are certain crates in the hull that contain the weapon and the ammunition. As you know, we had one on board the Porpoise here before.
1: Where?
2: There are two carriage tracks amidships that run into this cabin. The gun was mounted on it. Hidden in the cabin unless it was necessary to use it.
0: I don't believe it. I just don't believe it. How can you sneak a 5-inch cannon on board this schooner under my nose?
2: Come along, and I'll take you to the main hold and show you.

0: There you are, gentlemen. The gun barrel for the 5-inch cannon.
1: Well, I believe it now, all right. There it is, as plain as the nose on my face. But I didn't see you loaded aboard.
2: Nor did I.
0: That's because you weren't looking for it. The big crate just seemed to come along with all the rest of the crates.
1: Yeah, I thought you said the atomic material is in lead cases.
0: Yes, but the wood cases are around them for ease in handling.
1: Well, what do you know about that? When did we put the gun together?
0: Well, I think as good a time as any is as soon as we hit quieter seas. And then we can use the boom with safety.

0: While Sam, Ollie, and Ben contemplate putting the 5-inch gun together, an enemy submarine sneaks its way toward Australia to try to upset Sam's plans and capture the atomic material. Let's go aboard the sub and find out what's going on.
1: Prepare to surface!
2: Aye, aye. All hands stand by to surface.

0: The sea is quiet, sir.
1: Yeah. Have the crew exercise on the deck and hold gunnery drill.
0: Aye, aye, comrade captain.
1: Very well. We will have to comb the whole coast of southern Australia.

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1: Aye, aye.
0: Okay, that's good.
2: Okay, Ben. Let's pull the boom around with the block and tackle.
0: Now, easy now, boys. That barrel weighs plenty, and we've got to set it right the first time.
2: Aye, aye.
0: Keep your foot on the winch brake, buddy. Okay, Ole, she looks good.
2: Aye, aye.
0: Grab those guy lines and guide the barrel to the mount.
2: All right, Sam. We are ready.
0: All right, now, let her down easy, buddy.
1: Aye, aye.
0: Okay, hold it. How does it look, Ole?
2: Right on the button, Skipper.
0: Yeah, down just a little bit more, buddy. Okay, hold it. Now, you ready to drop it, Ole?
2: Yeah, then I give the word.
0: Okay, you give it. Work with the roll of the ship.
2: No! Oh, right on the bottom, first try.
0: Ah, very good. Good. All right, secure the winch, and we'll prepare the cannon for gunnery practice.

0: Lee, do you still think you're the good gunner's mate you were back in the old days when you were in the Navy?
1: Target's all set.
2: Can a duck swim in water? Load her up and I'll show you.
0: Okay, load it. Hold your ears, everyone. Fire when ready.
3: Near miss! You're too high!
0: Okay, load.

0: A radio message has come from Hassin, Comrade Captain.
1: Good. Oh, this is easy, man. We have the easiest job in the world.
0: Yes. We destroy Prince Ben's submarine, then capture an unarmed sailing schooner, like taking candy from children.

There's an old saying that he who laughs last laughs best. And this is especially true where Sam Stone is concerned. Won't the sub-commander be surprised when he finds out that the porpoise isn't helpless and unarmed? Be sure and be on the quarterdeck next week for more seafaring thrills with Sailor Sam!

0: Hi there. We've been waiting for you. We're going to have fun and learn something, too. Because it's time for Fables of Faith. Here are your friends, Uncle Van, Christy, and Bud.
1: Let's remind those listening what our verse is again today. By this shall all men know that ye are my disciples. What's a disciple?
2: A follower of Jesus.
1: A follower, someone who follows Jesus. How do men know that you're my disciples, Bud?
2: By their love.
1: What if they tried out instead of love? Bud, what's one thing they tried out?
2: They tried out wearing badges.
1: Wearing badges.
2: Putting up signs.
1: Did they show any love when they were wearing the badges?
2: Nope.
1: Christy, what was another thing they tried besides badges?
3: They put up a big sign that blocked up the road.
1: Blocked up the road. Well, it wasn't supposed to block up the road, but they put one up there, and the other animals coming down the path couldn't get around it, so they went around behind the clubhouse. And then what was another? They decided they were going to have a big community project. Remember we talked about that? And what did they wind up doing, Bud?
2: They winded up hurting each other and having arguments and all that.
1: And that wasn't a real good example of love, was it?
2: Mm-mm.
1: What would we have to do if we didn't know what love was and we hadn't tried it out in such a long time? How would we find out about it again?
3: Through the Bible.
1: Through the Bible. And if we have tried all these big things, we go around wearing our badge and trying to tell everybody, and we put up a big sign, and that doesn't help, and then we try these big projects, which usually turn out for our benefit anyway, and this doesn't work, then go back to the Bible and read what it means to love one another. Now, Unity Club, after they tried all these things and they were driving people away instead of getting them in, they got together and decided, well, I think we'll go back and look at the rules of the club and see what we're talking about here and see if there's anything that we missed. And this is what they did today. Let's listen and see what they found out.

0: must say, you boys have certainly made a name for yourselves in the community. My, my, my, my. Badges, signs, and now this.
1: And what's wrong with fixing up the old clubhouse?
0: Nothing. It's been needing it for quite some time. And we'll certainly have a nice place to meet for a long time. All by ourselves.
1: But this was a community project, Olau. Everyone derives benefit from our newly painted clubhouse.
0: How do you figure that one, McKelvey? So far, we've driven everyone away. I doubt if anyone even knows the Unity Clubhouse is here anymore.
2: I haven't seen anybody around here since we painted it.
3: Yeah, and everybody's gone a different way instead of coming by here.
0: How can we blame them? They avoid us like the plague. Every time they see our Unity Club badges, it brings back memories of stone-throwing, heel-nipping, silence and crying. Who wants to be a part of that?
1: But we came up with a sign idea. It should have worked.
4: I'll say it should have.
0: Well, it didn't. All you did with the sign was drive the folk further away.
5: Well, maybe I didn't explain it good enough.
0: And maybe you explained it too well, Squinny. Did you ever stop to think that the Unity Club doesn't mean as much to everyone as it does to us? We can't just cram it down their throats. They've got to be made to understand why it means something to us.
5: But how can we do that if they don't come around?
1: Yeah, if we never see them, how can we make them understand?
0: Well, that's part of the secret. Going to them. You had a little bit of the right idea with the badges. If you hadn't had the badges on, you became so wrapped up in defending your position that you forgot what you went out for.
4: But I say, old boy, aren't we supposed to defend our position?
0: Defend it? What for? If it's everything we say it is, all we have to do is do it. It defends itself.
1: I'm afraid you've left me standing off somewhere, old owl.
0: And you weren't alone, McKelvey. You're all standing off somewhere. Alone. Because you've forgotten what the Unity Club is all about.
1: But
0: out the rules and bylaws, McKelvey.
1: Okay. Here they are.
0: Philip, would you read the first paragraph? Just to refresh your memory, boy.
4: Well, all right. The Unity Club is hereby formed in order to create a singleness of mind in its members, a mind of love, joy, peace, long-suffering, gentleness, goodness, faith, meekness, and temperance. Strange. I had forgotten this was in there.
0: I'll continue, Philip.
4: We further resolve to share this singleness of mind with all those in the surrounding community. Community. How about that? By first learning to share it effectively among ourselves. I say, this is rather profound. Who wrote this?
1: You did, Phil. Don't you remember?
4: Yes. Oh, yes. Yes, yes, yes, yes. Well, let me read on. We purpose to make an imprint upon this neighborhood by being remembered for our acts of love and concern toward all those in need. Oh, dear. It's been such a long time since I read this, I've completely forgotten what Unity Club is all about.
5: Yeah, me too.
1: I'm afraid we've been so busy being proud of our organization that we're spending more time defending it than we are presenting it.
0: Well, now remember also that it's not the organization you're trying to present. This has been your big mistake.
2: But that's what we are, a Unity Club.
0: True. But the club didn't just start. I mean, it's not like one day you didn't have it, and the next day you did. There's a spirit behind it which formed it, and which holds it together. When you forget that spirit, and present only the organization, you're in trouble.
3: I don't get it, old owl. What's all of this about spirit and stuff?
0: Well, that's funny. That the one who knows the most about it should ask for an explanation.
3: Huh?
0: Bo, if there's anyone in the Unity Club who knows about the spirit of the club, it's you.
3: That's funny. I didn't know that I knew.
0: Just don't change, Bo. The others can learn a lot from you.
3: They can?
4: What could we possibly learn from Bo?
1: Yeah, he's a good sort and all, but...
0: Now you just wait. Philip, read those words again, and as you do, everyone think of Bo.
4: You mean these words, love, etc.?
0: Yes, that's right. Now, he's not perfect, mind you, but think of Bo as you read.
4: All right, let me see here. Create a singleness of mind in its members. A mind of love, joy, peace, long-suffering, gentleness, goodness, faith, meekness, temperance. Well, come to think of it, I guess there aren't too many of us who have all of these qualities to the extent that Bo has them.
1: I think that's grand. How do you do it, Bo?
3: Do what, McKelvey?
1: How do you have all of that long-suffering and gentleness and temperance?
3: Beats me. I didn't know I had them. What's temperance, anyway?
0: That merely means, Bo, that when you see all these stupid things we do, you're content to sit with us, not on us.
3: Well, I wouldn't want to sit on you, because then I'd hurt you.
1: So much for the gentleness and goodness. But I've seen Bo mad before.
0: When, McKelvey?
1: Well, when someone gets after Squinty, Bo really gets his dander up.
5: Well, that's what friends are for.
3: And besides, Squinty is such a little fellow.
5: Yeah.
3: He could get hurt if I didn't watch out for him. Of course, I'd do the same for any of you guys, too.
0: Any more questions about Bo?
2: He shouldn't go around dropping ladders on people's feet. I don't care how good he is.
4: We'll disregard that one. Just the fact that Bo didn't say anything to that remark shows an unblemished character.
0: Getting back to the spirit of the club, I'd like to make a suggestion.
1: Sure, go ahead, old owl.
0: You've all made suggestions as to how we should advertise ourselves. We've tried badges, signs, and, whatever you call this latest venture. I'd like to suggest that Bo give us his ideas as to how we should go about this. Would you please, Bo?
3: But I don't have any real good ideas, Owl.
0: Well, then tell us. How would you go about advertising the Unity Club?
3: I wouldn't do anything different than what I've been doing. I tell people about it all the time.
4: You do? My, my. I save it for special occasions.
3: But Unity Club is something special to me.
4: Yes, of course.
3: It usually comes up in a conversation somewhere, when I'm helping somebody or something like that.
0: Gentlemen, we're going to adjourn for the day. Adjourn to observe.
1: Observe what, old owl?
0: Not what, McKelvey. Whom? We're going to follow Bo around.
2: What for?
0: We're just going to see the Unity Club in action. Meeting adjourned.
6: What did they find out when they went back and looked at their laws and rules and things of the club?
5: They found out that they weren't doing the right things.
6: They were trying everything but what they had started out to try, didn't they? Do you remember what was in the rules that Philip read?
5: Love one another.
6: Okay, love one another. Now that gets back to our verse. This is the way that all men are going to know you're my disciples, if you have love one for another. So they're trying to create a singleness of mind or a unity of mind among themselves and in the community, a mind of love, joy, peace, long-suffering, gentleness, goodness, faith, meekness, temperance. Now, actually, these words are taken from the Bible, and they are called the fruits of the Spirit. And you know the Bible says, by their fruits ye shall know them. Now, it means in one way that if you tell a lot of people about Jesus Christ and you bring them to Jesus Christ, that's your fruit also, because you're winning fruit and you're bringing fruit into the harvest. But also, a fruit is the way that you act. And the first action is love, and all the rest of these are included in the love. Love, and you should be happy Christians, you should be peaceful and not upset, and long-suffering, you should be patient and gentle and kind. All of these things, these are all the fruits of the Spirit. And they had to go back and read these things and remind themselves of it. Maybe as Christians, we should go back and look and remind ourselves. What's the next thing they're going to do? What did old Al suggest that they do?
5: Be like Bo and follow him.
6: Well, they're going to take a look at Bo next week, and they're going to see what the Unity Club's all about. So next week, everyone listen, and let's see what it's like to be a real member of the Unity Club.
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1: Hi, kids. This is Jack Brinkman, and you're about to listen to an amazing adventure. Before we start, you need to know that portions of the story may be intense for younger listeners. So, if you're under the age of 10, make sure your parents are listening with you.
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3: I hate it here.
4: I wish I could take that man and lock him up. Children shouldn't be forced to work at mines.
5: My guard gives you cash, and I take him back to the city. My guys look him over. We like what we see. We come back and talk more. Capiche?
6: If anybody does something that prevents this deal, well, I wouldn't want to be that somebody.
4: Do you think you can get us a stick of dynamite?
2: You're listening to the Brinkman Adventures, and this is part two of Sapphire Slaves. Right now, we're inside a mine in South America with Fernando and Pedro. They've been kidnapped and forced to dig sapphires. Let's join them right now as they attempt to sabotage the tunnel with dynamite.
3: Fernando, when it explodes, we need to be down in the other shaft.
4: Pedro, I want you to go around the corner to the very end.
7: Can I watch, Fernando?
4: Go, immediately. Diego is bad, but this other guy is worse. We can't let them make a deal.
7: Run!

0: My ears are ringing.
1: That was loud. I said that was loud.
2: Are you okay?
3: I think so.
2: Let's see what happened. Oh, Fernando, it worked. This shaft looked real bad. He's gonna kill us.
3: What should we do?
2: I don't know. We should have thought of that before.
4: Wow, it made a big hole on the wall. What's in there?
2: Look, a cave!
3: Carlos, let's go in.
2: Stop! Watch out for the hole right there. Let's throw a rock in it.
3: Whoa! That must be really deep.
2: I think we're above a larger cave. We might be in a ceiling of a huge cavern.
4: Guys, look at the sparkle over there, on the wall, on the other side of the cave.
3: Sapphires, it has to be. Come on, lay these boards over the hole. Pedro, you stay. It's too dangerous.
4: Nandito, come on, let me come.
3: No, you stay.
2: I'll hold on the board for you. Crawl very slowly.
3: No problem, guys. See? I got this under control.
2: Last year, a boy fell in a cave like this. We never found him.
3: It can't be. No way!
2: I never seen one that big, Fernando. You're gonna be a hero. Senor Vio is gonna love you.
3: He'll never see it.
2: Fernando, don't move.
0: They're coming.
3: I've gotta hide this fast.
5: What happened down here? The tunnel. You stupid kids. That cave is a hole in the floor. Get out of there.
2: I'm so sorry, senor.
5: My tunnel. What did you do?
2: It's my fault, sir. We found some gems and thought the dynamite...
5: Dynamite. Dynamite. Estupidos. The buyer's coming. What do I do now? You're getting a beating, Carlos, and this time it's from me.
6: A sting operation? Won't your face puff up again?
7: It's okay, Gracie. He has a happy pin.
8: It's EpiPen.
9: A sting is an undercover operation where police catch bad guys.
10: You leave tomorrow?
9: Yep.
11: How long will you be gone?
9: Probably only a few days.
7: Where does Michelle get to go?
9: So she can blog about them. We need to see Mercy Justice Mission in action.
11: Is that really mission work, though? I thought missions was telling other people about Jesus.
8: MJM frees slaves in the name of Jesus. They spend a lot of effort on aftercare, finding them jobs, and protecting them from being enslaved again.
12: Many end up finding Jesus.
9: In Isaiah 58:6, God says to loose the bands of wickedness, to undo the heavy burdens, and to let the oppressed go free and break every yoke.
8: And that's what MJM does.
10: Where are you guys going?
9: Can't tell you. It's a secret, remember?
10: But isn't it dangerous?
9: It could be. But when we follow God, sometimes we give up comfort and even safety.
12: And your dad and I and Michelle have prayed long and hard about this.
3: Carlos, your eye!
2: I can still see with this eye. This one is hard to open. I'm okay.
13: Hurry up with that wheelbarrow.
2: I'm coming, senor.
3: Carlos, where's Henry?
2: He was sick. Diego probably took him away.
3: Where to?
2: I don't know. They don't like sick kids here. Now your brother's coughing. We've got to take care of him, Fernando.
3: It's all the dust.
2: Oh, no. I'm sorry, senor.
14: You bad boy. Put them back. Hurry.
5: This place is still a mess.
14: Senor Diego, there is a truck coming.
5: Que malo. That's them. Okay, get the kids into the mine. I'll meet them at the office.
15: Five were gemstone quality. We're happy with your sapphires.
5: I'm glad to know we meet your approval.
15: We're gonna need 400 of that quality before January.
5: You have enough money for that?
15: Of course we do.
5: You've just opened a new shaft and it's producing well. We can more than meet your demands.
15: I'll need to take pictures of the mine for my boss.
5: Could we send you some pictures?
15: I'll need to take them myself.
5: I'm sorry, senor. This is very bad timing. My men are working and it's difficult to take pictures. There's much dust. Why don't you let us take them?
15: You want a deal? You show me the mine. This is not negotiable.
5: Okay, senor. Let's go.
15: These look great. The dust is no problem.
5: Bueno, if we're done then, I'd like to show you some impressive gems we just found. Shall we go?
15: No. I want to see the new shaft.
5: Amigo, that is not a good idea.
15: What's the problem?
5: Well, it's difficult.
15: Senor Vigo, why can't I see it?
5: I don't want to alarm you, but a small area collapsed yesterday. My workers already removed some of the rocks, but...
15: No secrets, Senor Viego. No surprises. I need to see everything.
5: Bueno, vámonos. Boys, this is Senor Esposito. He's here to buy our sapphires. Say hola.
16: Me llamo Pedro, señor. Hola.
15: ¿Cómo se llama, young man, eh?
16: Carlos.
15: Carlos. What's in there?
16: Una cueva. A cave.
15: Are there gems?
16: Sí, señor.
15: Show me.
5: We can't go in there, señor. Es muy peligroso. Very dangerous.
15: Señor Viego, no secrets, remember? Show me the cave.
5: It's no secret. It's dangerous,
15: señor
5: Esposito.
15: That's okay. I want to go in.
5: Carlos, you take him.
16: Okay, follow me. Stay on the wood. This hole is very deep.
15: No kidding.
16: This is the spot, señor. We found gems in this wall.
15: It looks very promising. Carlos, I need you to trust me. I'm here to help you. Do they beat you here? Look at me, Carlos. You can tell me.
16: Yes, they do, Senor Esposito.
15: Are you forced to work?
16: Sí.
15: Does he pay you?
16: No.
15: This wall looks very good. Can you find me a gem? Find me a gem.
16: Sí, Senor.
15: We're going to get you out of here. Have the kids dressed and ready to go tomorrow night. Don't tell them until then. If it gets back to Viego, he'll move you. Understand? Do you understand?
16: Yes.
15: Take this radio and light. Do you know how to use this?
16: I can try.
15: When you hear us arrive, turn on the radio. We'll tell you what to do.
16: Bueno, I can do it.
15: Good. Now hide them.
17: Okay, I've seen enough. That's good. Let's go.

0: Thank you, Carlos.
1: Carlos, come over here. I want to talk to you.
0: What?
1: I saw you whispering to him.
0: Who?
1: I saw you talking to him.
0: What are you talking about, amigo?
1: You and that dealer? Tell me what he said.
0: I can't tell you, Fernando.
1: Come on, tell me.
0: Okay, but you need to keep this secret. He's gonna free us.
1: What?
0: Tomorrow night, we need to have the kids ready. See? He gave me this radio.
1: The dealer's gonna free us? He's not gonna free us. Don't you see? He wants to steal us to work in his mine. He's a bad man, Carlos.
0: No, he just acted that way. He talked to me with a different voice. I trust him.
1: Not me. I'm not going. And neither is my brother Pedro.
0: You have to. He can't stay here.
1: We're leaving, but not with him. Good night.

0: to watch a movie with me?
1: Not now. Michelle asked me to upload my pictures from Belize onto the blog.
2: No thanks. I'm helping Kit.
3: Mom, can I stay up and watch it with Ian?
4: Sure.
1: I never got to stay up that late when I was his age.
5: These are great shots. You're good, Kit.
6: Thanks. I wish you could make the background blurry, like on this close-up of Hope. See, if the branches right behind her were out of focus, that would be awesome.
7: It has to do with the f-stop setting, and also the lens. It's sort of hard to do with my camera.
1: Now, if I had the Super Shot 6000, it would be a breeze.
6: Well, then get it.
1: I would if I could, believe me. I've been saving all my babysitting money. I might have enough by summer.
6: Sounds like a worthy cause. I might even pitch in a little.
1: Thanks, Kate.
8: Hello, kids. This is Susan Brinkman. As a family, we've had some crazy adventures, and we've met some incredible missionaries. These people have challenged us to be bold in our witness and to always be ready to tell others about the hope that is in us. You don't need to wait until you've grown up before you can tell others about Jesus. You can start right now. Ask the Lord to give you opportunities to share Him with people around you. And then, be ready for what He does.
9: Jack, Michelle, Chris Bauma. Good to meet you finally in person.
10: Good to meet you, Chris.
9: This is Tom Walker, our field leader.
10: Hi, Tom.
11: My pleasure.
9: And David Brown, one of our agents.
12: Hi there.
13: Hi.
9: Take a seat, everyone. I'm glad you two came on such short notice. We've confirmed that the mine is using slave labor, so the operation is a go.
10: That's good.
9: Tom here was a Navy SEAL, and David was a Marine. Both are highly skilled in this type of thing. We'll also be joined by several national police officers. Tom planned this operation and is in charge from here on out. Tom, the floor is yours.
11: Thanks, Chris. Jack and Michelle, as you can see, there's a lot that can go wrong. If you have any misgivings, you don't need to come. This operation carries a certain degree of risk.
10: I've prayed about it and feel this is something we need to do. Michelle, are you still okay with this?
13: I feel like I need to go.
11: Jack, are you comfortable firing a Glock if necessary?
10: Yes.
11: We'll make sure you have one. We've determined that there are at least 5 adults at the mine. We know that they carry AK-47 assault rifles. We've also estimated there are 15 to 20 children working there. Chris, this marker is dry.
9: Here, catch.
11: This in the center represents the entrance to the mine. The road in approaches from the northwest up here. This is the owner's house, and this is guardhouse. As you can see, we'll need to drive the armored truck between these two structures to get to the barrack, which is down here. We'll park the truck as close to the barrack fence as possible. Any questions so far?
9: Continue.
11: We'll park and wait outside the compound. Dave, you'll continue in on foot with the police. Everyone stays in position, and I'll run to the barrack to get the kids. Ideally, bad guys stay sleeping, and we escape without a fight.
8: Ian and Kitri, that was Mrs. Staple Run. She's wondering if you two can go to their house and help clean out their attic. Said you'll be handsomely rewarded for your services.
0: That's awesome.
8: Good. She'll pick you up in an hour.
1: Oh, no.

0: told Mrs. Christina I'd babysit. Can I call her and cancel?
1: Oh, no, Kitri, that wouldn't be right.
0: Why not?
1: Well, you committed, and she's counting on you. You need to keep your word, even when it's hard.
0: But that's not fair, Mom. Ian gets to do all the fun things.
2: Ian's home!
0: How is the staple run's house?
3: Great! Check it out!
0: What?
3: I found this box with a camera. Mr. Staplerun just got a new one, and so he said I could keep this one.
0: Cool. What model?
3: It's a SuperShot 6000!
0: What?
3: Yeah! Can you show me how to use it? It's got like a million settings. Hey, where are you going?
1: Hi, Kit.
0: Mom, it's not right.
1: What's not right?
0: I've been saving forever for a SuperShot 6000. And Mr. Staplerun just gave one to Ian. He doesn't even know what it is. And I even did the right thing by babysitting. It's not fair, Mom.
1: Oh, I'm sorry, honey. That's the exact model you've been saving for, isn't it?
0: Yeah.
1: There's a lot of things that don't seem fair. God tells us to rejoice with those who rejoice. It's hard, but you've got to try and be happy for Ian.
0: But, Mom, that's like impossible.
4: Jack, Michelle, how are the vests?
5: Fine.
0: I'm not the most comfortable.
4: Sometimes if you twist them a little, here. Is that better?
0: Yeah.
4: Remember, if bullets start flying, stay down.
3: I think he's here. It's him. Everybody, get up. Remember what I told you. Come on, quick.
6: We're out of here.
3: Don't go, Pedro.
6: Let's go.
3: What's that? It's a radio.
7: Carlos, are you there?
3: Si, I copy.
7: You see the truck?
3: Yes, I see it.
7: I'm in that truck. Flash the lights so I know where you are. Okay, I see you. I'm coming.
3: Everybody, get ready to crawl out the window.
8: Where are we going?
3: See that truck over there? You're going first. Get ready.
8: But Carlos...
3: It's going to be okay. Just trust me.
7: Dave, I hear gunfire. Report.
9: 1078, taking fire and get pinned down. Shooters in the tower and the guardhouse.
7: Teammate, do you copy? Teammate, do you copy?
9: Tom, one of my guys are hit. We need help now.
7: Carlos, stay there. Don't move. Do you hear me?
3: Si.
7: David, I'm on my
4: way. Stand by. Jack, it's getting ugly. Have your gun ready. I'll be back.
10: Dad?
11: Lord help us.
10: Someone's running. Look, towards the barracks.
11: That's not one of our guys.
10: He's going for the kids.
11: I've got to do something.
10: What?
11: I need to scare him away. I've got to get to the kids before he does.
10: Hurry!
11: Michelle, get Carlos on the radio. Tell him to have the kids ready.
10: Okay.
9: Carlos, do you copy? Carlos, do you copy?
3: Si, I hear you.
9: We're coming for you. Get the kids ready.
3: We're ready. Okay, everybody, this is it.
11: Give me your hands. Jump.
8: Gracias, señor.
11: Is that everybody?
3: No, Fernando and Pedro went that way.
11: I need to get you guys to safety. Now let's run.
4: Jack, you've got the kids. What happened?
11: We saw someone, so I intervened.
4: That was probably Viego. We apprehended all the guards.
11: Did anyone get hurt?
4: One police and one guard took a hit, but nothing serious.
11: What about Team A?
4: Turned their radio off by accident. When they didn't find Viego, they came and helped with the guards.
11: We're missing two boys.
4: Carlos. Carlos, you in here?
3: Aquí, señor.
4: Who's missing?
3: Fernando y Pedro no quieren venir.
4: Where are they?
3: I think they went to the mine.
4: I'm going for them.
3: Why
2: I can take him?
3: It's dangerous, Pedro. I only be a minute. I have to get something.
2: You're taking the light, Fernando. I'm scared.
3: You'll be fine.
2: Hey, I heard something. Someone is coming.
3: Okay, come in here quick. But don't slip. Be careful.
2: I can do it.
3: You go first. I'll shine the line on it for you. Stay in the middle. Good. Take your time, little brother. Are you sure you heard someone?
2: Maybe not. Whoa, that sapphire is huge!
3: When we get back home, Mama doesn't have to work.
5: Fernando.
3: Did you hear that?
5: Fernando.
3: Don't move. Be quiet as a cat.
4: Pedro, Fernando, are you in here? I thought I might find you here. Boys, we've come to free you.
3: Leave us alone!
4: The kids are in the truck and the police have arrested the guards. It's over. I won't hurt you. You get to go home.
3: Senor Viejo?
2: He killed him, Fernando!
12: I'd never let that bad man take my workers from me. You were smart to hide from him. Fernando, what is that?
3: It's mine.
12: It's huge. Don't move, son. You wouldn't want to drop it. Bring it here.
3: I...
12: Just come across the boards and you'll be safe.
3: If I give it to you, can we go back to our mom?
12: Sure, just crawl over here carefully.
2: Mom!
3: Stop fighting! Put your hands up! Let us out of this cave! Move to that wall!
4: Okay, son. Take it easy.
2: You're alive!
4: I'm hard to kill.
3: Move it! Both of you!
12: Good job, Fernando. Give me the gun.
3: You want me to shoot you?
12: You can trust me.
3: Next time I'll hit you.
12: Okay, okay.
3: There's too many people in here. The floor.
12: Ah! Help me!
4: I got you. Don't let go. Fernando, help.
12: I don't want to die.
4: Hang on. Don't move or we'll both fall.
3: I can't breathe.
4: Fernando, wait. My pack on the floor. There's a rope in it. Give me one end and tie the other to the timber.
3: Let's get out of here. Those are bad men. They deserve it.
4: Your mom. Your mom sent me to save you. She told me to bring back Hernandito. Her little Nandito.
3: Nandito? Mama? Here, sir. Take the rope.

0: Thanks for the coffee, Kate.
1: Sure.
2: We need Opa to build us some more of these Adirondack chairs. There's not enough for all of us.
3: He said we could make some the next time we visit.
1: That would be good.
4: What are we doing today?
1: We should hop in the van and take a color tour. The leaves are really beautiful right now.
0: Oh, yeah.
5: Hey, Dad, if you want to go for a drive, I could get the kids ready.
2: Sounds like a plan. Let's do it.
0: Kitri, I've appreciated your attitude this past week.
5: Yeah, well, I'm sorry about being a crab lately. I was feeling like things weren't fair around here.
0: What changed?
5: Well, after hearing the story about the boys in the mine, I guess I see things differently. Would you guys please forgive me?
0: Of course.
2: Absolutely.
1: MJM has been providing what they call aftercare for the boys and their mom. Today, we received the following letter from Fernando. Dear Mr. Jack and Miss Michelle, we are safely back home with our mother.
6: My mom really likes the business you're helping her start. We have learned a lot about how Jesus loves us. We're very happy. Thank you for all you have done for my family.
1: Wow. Through this trip, we discovered there are more slaves in the world today than at any other time in human history. I'm glad I had the chance to participate with MJM. I've also since learned that there are a number of other organizations involved in freeing slaves in the name of Jesus. 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All for now, Michelle Brinkman.
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5: Thanks, Ian, but you keep it. 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
1: This organic house probably saved hundreds of people's lives. They are crashing the rocks without it.
2: Just like a lighthouse, Jesus said he was the light of the world. Hi, and welcome to Keys for Kids. My name is Zach. Thanks for stopping by. Sometimes making a tough decision feels like being trapped in a dark room. Because there's no light, you can't tell where to go next. When that happens to me, I remember that I have Jesus to guide me. After all, he is the best light. Here's what he said in John 8:12. I am the light of the world. He who follows me shall not walk in darkness, but have the light of life. Our story for today is called The Lighthouse. We're almost there, said Jeff. He sprinted along the path toward the lighthouse in Peggy's Cove. He crossed the large flat rock surrounding the building. He didn't notice his mom paused to help his little sister, Sarah, clamber onto a boulder. When his family admired the ocean, Jeff climbed a few concrete steps built into the rock leading to one of the most photographed lighthouses in the world. He tilted his head back, gazing in awe at the white building with the red top. Can we go inside, Mom? When she didn't answer, Jeff turned around. He scanned the crowd of strangers. She wasn't there. Jeff's heart pounded. Mom, where are you? Right here. Mom and Sarah approached him from the side. Jeff exhaled. I thought I got lost. He hugged his mother. You looked the wrong way, she said, squeezing him back. I was watching you from over there, she pointed to a boulder. I climbed that big rock, exclaimed Sarah, bouncing on her toes. Now let's climb the lighthouse. We can't go inside, said Mom. This building is more than 100 years old. She led her children around the lighthouse. Think of all the sailors and fishermen saved by its one beam of light. How could it help them out there? Asked Sarah, staring at the ocean. When it was dark or foggy, they pointed their boats toward the beacon's light. It guided them to land. Without the light, they wouldn't know which direction to go and could get lost at sea. Jeff's brow wrinkled. That would be scary, like when I thought I was lost, but worse. You were looking the wrong way. I was always nearby, said Mom, putting her arm around his shoulder. So is Jesus. He's the light of the world. He saved you from sin and will always be there to guide you, especially when you're afraid or don't know what to do, sort of how a lighthouse shines into the darkness to help people find their way. Mom took out her camera. Jeff saluted like a sailor, kindling laughter from Sarah. Mom snapped their photo and said, we'll frame that one. Well, how about you? Are you sometimes unsure about what to do in a complicated situation? If you feel lost, ask Jesus for help. He is the light of the world, and you can trust him to lead you through difficulties. He gives guidance through his word, the Bible, and he's put people in your life you can go to for help too, like a friend, a family member, or a trusted adult. No matter what you're going through, you are never alone when Jesus is your guiding light. Our key verse today is John 8:12.
3: Then Jesus spoke to them again, saying, I am the light of the world. He who follows me shall not walk in darkness, but have the light of life.
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0: back again. I've just got to say I was really looking forward to being with you all today. Always makes my day even more perfect than it already is, knowing I'll be sharing with you some of my wonderful memories when I was part of the Sugar Creek Act. This particular memory brought us way down to the Rio Grande, where my dad and Mr. Gilbert were looking over some land property. I wasn't too much concerned about why we were going. I was just happy we were there, all six of us. Of course, we just expected it to be a nice vacation, with sightseeing and all, but it turned out to be an adventure that could never have happened in Sugar Creek. So it was real exciting when it happened to us. But I better stop talking about it and get to it, if you know what I mean. We'd crossed the border in the morning and traveled into Mexico, stopping here and there, and then we got to a small village. Our folks had given us some money to go shopping, so we were on our own for a couple hours. Before we split up, a little Mexican boy offered to have his mom and himself watch our car for 5 cents. But my dad, being the generous person he was, gave him 25 cents. So, with our car being well guarded, we went off into the village, just taking in everything. And the villagers taking in us. Bet they'd never seen so many funny little boy Americans running around before. Well, later that afternoon, we met back at our car.
1: Boy, would you look at that. I think you ladies bought out the store.
2: Well, the prices are so reasonable.
3: I even bought some Christmas presents.
4: Did you buy a dress, Mom?
3: Skirt and blouse.
5: You'll have to wear it for dinner, Mrs. Collins.
6: Did you buy one, Mom?
2: Two, and I'll wear mine for dinner.
4: You think Mom will like this?
3: Oh, it's just beautiful.
2: Oh, it is. I just love the way they hand-paint dishes. It's a pretty.
1: Yeah, what'd you buy, Bill?
4: Oh, just some stamps for my stamp collection. Yeah. But I helped Circus pick out a whole lot of stuff for his sisters.
3: You didn't get any shark's teeth?
7: Bill wouldn't let me.
3: He got some real nice hankies.
5: I bought a book in Spanish, so when I learn Spanish, I'll have something to read.
6: You don't have to learn Spanish until you're in high school.
5: Well, the book isn't going to rot away.
2: Now, what about you, Dragonfly?
6: I got some Mexican soldiers for my collection.
2: Hand-painted?
6: Yeah, real nice.
3: Little Jim? Oh, some hand-painted birds. And I got a blouse for my mom. I hope it fits. Well, your mom's about the same size as I am. What size did you get? Large. Oh, I think we'd better exchange it. Oh, I don't think she wears extra large. You're right. I think she wears small. But small looks real small. Mom's big. Well, that's just because you're small. Oh, well, maybe I better get her some jewelry. We'll get her the right size.
2: Where's Bob, Ted?
1: Buy your car. He bought a painting and wanted to put it in the trunk.
2: Oh, I certainly hope we can fit all our shopping in.
1: If not, we can put it in my trunk.
3: I think we can manage. I guess Mikkel had to go on an errand. There's his mother by the fountain.
4: She's waving to us.
3: You know, we were introduced, but I don't even know her name.
6: I thought that boy was going to watch the car.
1: He was, but he said just in case he wasn't there, his mother would keep an eye on it.
2: Yeah, well, nobody offered to watch our car. Well,
5: maybe it's just this side of the street that's dangerous.
2: Oh, I think Ted was taken.
1: 25 cents isn't much.
8: Mr. Collins, Mrs. Collins, my son had to leave, but no one came to your car.
3: Thank you for your care.
8: Are these all your sons?
3: Oh, no, just one of them. Bill?
4: Pleased to meet you.
3: And this is Roy Gilbert.
9: Hi.
3: Little Jim. Hi. And Big Jim.
10: Hi.
3: Leslie Thompson.
11: Hello.
3: And Sam Walters.
11: Oh, hello.
8: Fine, strong boys.
3: And this is Pam Gilbert.
8: The one with the big eyes. He is your son.

0: us. We'll be here for another week.
1: I hope you enjoy our country.
0: It's very beautiful.
1: Yes, indeed, and warm.
2: What's that, Dad?
0: I think I heard him say evangelist.
3: You mean they're having meetings here?
1: Yes, there is a tent across the border. If we wish to go, there is a bus. But we are closely watched. They know some will try and stay on the other side.
4: The big tent on the highway between Donna and Park. Be sure to hear the Rio Grande Quartet and the boy evangelist David Mulder. Everyone is invited.
5: Have you been to the meetings?
1: I am of a different faith. I cannot.
2: Can we go, Dad?
5: Well, I don't see why not. Maybe tomorrow night.
6: That'll be the first meeting.
0: What do you think, Pam?
7: Well, fine with me. I'm not sure if Bob would want to come, but I do.
0: A boy evangelist? Do they mean he's my age?
5: Could be.
6: Or he could be my age.
8: Or mine.
9: But not mine.
5: Well, we'll find out soon enough.
7: Whoever's going in our car, follow me. Bob's waving to us now.
0: We're coming.
2: Can I go in Mr. Gilbert's car?
5: Sure can.
9: I'll ride with you, Mr. Collins.
5: Fine, come on.
3: I'm coming, Mom. Nice to meet you, miss.
1: An honor.
2: No, me too.
0: Next time we can meet your little boy.
1: Yes.
7: Goodbye, Mrs. Oh, I don't even know your name.
1: My name is Maria. Call me Maria.
7: Well, a pleasure meeting you, Maria. We'll see you back at the hotel, Linda.
0: Fine.
5: Don't let Bill hang out of the window.
7: Oh, I won't.
5: I guess you better get moving. Thank you again, Maria.
1: Thank you, and God bless you.
0: Perhaps we'll see you again. Are you sure you can't go to the meetings?
1: No, I... Thank you. But no.
0: God bless you.
1: Please, drive carefully. Very carefully.
0: Well...
1: I worry much for everyone.

0: Boy, that sure was a nice day. Mm. When will we be going back?
1: Oh, another day or two.
2: But not for shopping. I've had my day of shopping.
1: I can hardly wait to see you in that Mexican dress.
3: Oh, it does look nice, and it fits perfectly. We're gonna be bringing my mom's blouse back?
2: Oh, that's right.
3: Mrs. Collins, are you sure she wears a small?
2: Well, she's my size, little Jim, and I wear a small.
3: You don't look small.
2: Take my word for it.
0: What's the worried look on your face, Big Jim?
4: What?
0: Well, you look all worried. Something wrong?
4: No. I was just thinking.
0: About what?
4: Well, that Mexican woman. She had such sad eyes and so nervous.
2: You're right, Big Jim. She must have some very anxious thoughts inside. Just wish we could get her to the meetings.
3: What did she mean that she couldn't go?
2: Well, she comes from a religion that doesn't allow her to go to the meetings.
3: You mean she belongs to a religion that doesn't let you hear the word of God?
4: There are lots of those, little Jim.
3: But why have a religion if you don't hear God's word?
2: That's why we have missionaries.
3: Yeah.
4: I hope we have an opportunity to tell her about Christ.
2: I think we can make that. I was planning on looking for her when we come back in a few days. She was so sweet telling us to drive carefully.
1: Yeah, well, with goats on the same road as cars, you can't help but drive carefully.
0: It is kind of funny, but there aren't any goats now. They're all out grazing.
1: Yeah, let's hope they stay there. I want to get home in time for dinner.
3: Mr. Collins?
1: Yeah?
3: How does a little boy become an evangelist?
1: How? Well, it's hard to say. Of course, he's called by God, but... Well, I'd guess his dad was a minister, and this little boy started giving his testimony at an early age and then blessed a lot of people, and his folks felt God wanted their little boy to do it.
3: Well, how does he fit behind the pulpit?
4: He probably has a box he stands on.
3: I wonder if he gets scared talking to so many people.
4: Well, maybe you'll get a chance to talk to him.
0: Why? Do you think you'd like to be a boy evangelist?
3: Well, I like giving my testimony.
2: Well, you certainly are a boy missionary. I've seen you do some mighty powerful witnessing.
3: Well, that was God.
0: Hey, look! We're coming up to the border!
2: That's true, but you weren't shy about it, little Jim.
3: I guess I'm not, but then I'm not really shy about anything.
0: Oh, boy, I sure am. I have a hard time giving my testimony.
1: Oh, really? You'd never know it.
0: Oh, my legs are always shaking.
4: I don't even notice.
0: You would if I wasn't wearing long pants. Those knees just won't stop knocking.
2: Oh, don't worry about it, Circus. The Lord will use your knocking knees.
3: We're almost to the guard gate now.
2: Well, get all your stuff. We're going to have to declare it.
3: Declare it? What's that mean?
2: Oh, they just want to know what we bought. And if it's over a certain amount, we have to pay a duty.

0: That's like a tax.
1: Yeah, but we haven't spent over that amount. Or have we?
0: I don't think so.
2: Hey, what are they doing to that guy's car?
1: Looking through it. Sometimes people smuggle stuff out of the country.
0: Like what?
3: Dope, stolen goods, stuff like that.
0: Oh, well, we don't have any of that.
2: Hey, wasn't there a story about this man in Europe who smuggled Bibles into Russia?
0: That's good smuggling. Smuggle Bibles? Why they have to smuggle Bibles? Well, there are some places where the word of God is outlawed. That's awful.
1: Have to slow down some more.
3: They sure are checking the cars.
1: Yeah, well, we're the next car. I'll just shut off the motor.
2: We won't take long. We've got nothing to hide.
1: That's for sure.
0: I sure am thankful I live in a country where you don't have to smuggle Bibles. It is an awful thought, little Jim. Children your age never allowed to read the Bible.
4: Oh, good afternoon, senor. Senora. Muchachos.
1: Good afternoon.
4: You're all American citizens?
1: Yeah.
4: I guess you all look very American. Lovely blonde hair.
2: I've got brown hair.
4: You still look mucho American. You anything to declare?
0: Just gifts.
4: Maybe look in your trunk?
1: Certainly.
4: It's just standard procedure.
1: You'll find it dusty, but quite empty.
4: Good. Are you planning on returning across the border?
1: Yeah, in a couple of days. Just turn the knob. It's unlocked.
4: It is wise to keep your trunks locked in Mexico.
1: We have nothing of value in it.
4: Oh, yes, I see. The blanket.
1: For picnics.
4: And under the blanket?
2: Ow!
1: What?
2: Mr. Collins, there's somebody in your trunk.
4: Ow, my little friend, you have been discovered. Now come out.
0: What on earth?
5: You're hurting me.
4: I'll do more than hurt you if you do not get out.
3: It's the boy.
0: Miguel!
1: Well, I'll be a...
5: Ow!
4: Go. Go into the guardhouse. One. He's trying again. Don't you understand? You cannot cross his border. You cannot.

0: The Gilberts' car was right behind Dad's when all this happened. And for the first time in a long time, all of the gang was speechless and a little heartbroken. We didn't know why that little fella wanted to get across the border, but the sadness and hurt in his face were hard to ignore. We all felt helpless, wanted to do something, but didn't know what. What more we didn't know was none of us were finished with Mikel. He was going to re-enter our lives in a way we'd never expected. But we're going to have to hold off on sharing that part of this Paul Hutchins story with you until next time. You'll join me then, won't you? Because I'll sure be looking for you. Until then, Lord bless, and I'll have you in my prayers.
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0: one gift that God has given me, the love of books. 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The world of my bookshelf, I'll remember it always.
1: This is The Bookshelf. 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
2: So that seems reasonable to you, does it? What would a kid like you know about reasonable? And Pastor Wallace, what does he know? Every Sunday stands in front of his flock and leads them in singing little songs. I can hear them from here.
3: This is Chapter 3 of Summer of Discovery. It seems that Arnie is still a bit upset since Mr. Wade, the new man in town, handed him a tract as he left Arnie's store. Jerry is experiencing another change in seeing a side of Arnie that he hadn't known was there. As he tried to reason with Arnie about the tract, he found that it just stirred Arnie up more.
2: You see, I haven't been in church for 40 years, and I know the words by heart just listening. I know those people, too. And none of them ever go to the garden to talk to the Son of God alone.
4: Then why do they go?
2: To pick flowers and pull weeds, that's why. To pick vegetables and other things. And the only thing they hear is the buzzing of flies and mosquitoes. And there's another one that gives me a laugh, too. I'll go where you want me to go, dear Lord. I'll do what you want me to do. And you know what where they go?
4: Well, I don't think...
2: And you know what they do?
4: Well, Mr. Beard...
2: They go straight home and eat a whopping big meal. And then they all take a nap after dinner. Nothing to it. They don't mean a thing.
4: But ain't the church supposed to be a lighthouse?
2: Lighthouse! Yeah, a lighthouse. And the headquarters for the salvation of every man. The church has all it can do to save itself. Don't just stand there. You aren't being paid to stand around and gab. Get back to work.
3: Jerry took the broom and pushed the little pile of dirt on into the back room. There, he once again took out the tract and began to read. Where will you spend eternity? Last week, Jerry wouldn't have thought too much about it, but things had begun to happen, and Jerry wasn't as sure of things as he had been. What kind of things? Well, things that boys can get into, such as a day or two ago when he was talking to Joe McCormick.

0: Hey, Joe, what got into you yesterday? Why wouldn't you go fishing with me?
1: George Hustler, that's what. If I don't get even with him, I'll know the reason why.
0: What's he done now?
1: Tain't what he did. It's what he said I did. Comes to me last Sunday begging for the day off. Tell you what I'll do, Joey boy, he says. I'll do all your chores tomorrow if you'll do mine today and give you 50 cents besides.
0: Did you do it?
1: Yeah. Should have known better. Yesterday, which would have been my day to work if I hadn't worked for him day before yesterday, he forgot to close the hog pen. Hogs got up and rooted up Mom's tulips, plus a few other things.
0: But you didn't do it. George did.
1: Yeah, I know it, and George knows it. But Pa don't. When he saw what had happened, he crawled all over me. I was trying to tell him that it wasn't me that left the pen open, when in comes good old George. Stood right there and lied to Pa. Told him it was me that let the hogs out. Said I was lying about doing his chores on Sunday. Then, on top of the hogs getting out, Pa was mad at me for lying. Now I can't leave the farm for a week.
0: Man, ain't no getting around it. We gotta pay old George back for that one.
1: Yeah, but how?
0: Hey, I got an idea. You know how old George is always bragging about how he doesn't need an alarm to wake him up in the mornings?
1: Yeah.
0: How his eyes are so sensitive that the first glow of morning wakes him right up?
1: Sure, but what is
0: that? What if the first glow of morning didn't reach old George's sensitive eyes, and he didn't get up to milk the cows?
1: Boy, would Pa be mad. How are we gonna do that?
0: Simple. While George is sleeping tonight, we sneak down and put some cardboard over his windows so the sun can't wake him up.
1: Hey, yeah. Then he won't get up and... Oh, boy, is Pa ever gonna skin him?
0: Don't forget, meet you tonight, but we'll have to make sure George is really sleeping or we'll really get it.
1: That'll be easy enough. When George sleeps, he snores so loud you can't tell whether it's George or the pigs.

0: Well, it worked just fine. Old George slept through till about 9:30. By that time, the cows were not only uncomfortable, but hungry, not having been milked nor fed. Joe's pa reacted just the way Joe thought, and when he started yelling at George, George yelled back. Joe's pa didn't stand for that. Fired him right on the spot. George didn't take to that too kindly, and soon the news was all over town.
1: How do, Mrs. McCormick? Hear you had a little ruckus over your way.
2: Oh, where'd you hear that?
1: George Hostler just left here. Pretty riled up, I'd say. Isn't too pleased about being fired like that. Seems to think you were a little unfair.
2: Well, I don't care. I'm glad that man's gone. I never did like him. Braggy, loud, evil-eyed, never could face a body when he talked.
1: I tell you, Mrs. McCormick, I'd keep my eye peeled if I were you. He claims he's going to get revenge if it's the last thing he does. Says you people are going to pay the way you've mistreated him. Going to find who did this if it's the last thing he does.
0: Jerry stood reading the pamphlet, thinking about the fix he was in. He thought of Arnie's words.
1: Going to find who did this if it's the last thing he does.
0: Jerry knew that George Hostler was a no good, but he knew that his memory was good for remembering mean things, and it was especially good when it came to remembering doing mean things to people.
3: Wouldn't you know it? I forgot about the salt.
1: Mr. Wade, you've invaded the privacy of my mind. It's your privilege to believe this if you want, about believing in Jesus Christ, but don't come shoving that stuff down my throat.
3: Well, it's nice to see that you at least read it. Now, if you'd like to add butter to that salt order, I'd appreciate it.
1: Jerry, a box of salt and a pound of butter, quick. You expect me to believe that stuff?
3: You could if you wanted to.
1: Well, I don't want to. Here's your salt and butter. 37 cents.
3: Mr. Beard, I'd like for you to read this one, but if you don't want to, throw it away. Goodbye now.
1: Four things God wants you to know. Well, there's a fifth thing he wants me to know. Avoid crackpots.
4: I'm going home. It's 20 after six.
1: You know that clock's fast.
0: Jerry hung up his apron and started for the door. Glancing back, he saw Arnie hunched over the counter, reading the tract. Jerry had a pretty good weekend. His papa had come home, and they had the usual big meal with a family time together. On Monday, Mama and Papa took Lily and Betsy down to see their Aunt Helen in East Orange, leaving Jerry home alone for the day.
2: Jerry, here's the list of things I want you to pick up at the store while we're gone. Be sure to finish your chores now.
4: I will, Mama.
0: After they left, Jerry finished up his work and headed down to Arnie's. On the way, he passed John Cordick's place.
4: What? Is that Cordick at the window? I wonder what he wants. I ain't trespassing. Hey, he's motioning for me to come over there. I better get out of here before he accuses me of something.
5: Jerry, you come here. I want to do a favor for you.
4: Uh-oh, he wants to do a favor for me. That don't sound good. What kind of favor?
5: Come here and I'll tell you.
4: I hate to get too close to that guy. I don't trust him. But here goes anyway.
5: You want to make some money?
4: How?
5: My sour cherries are overripe. I'm feeling too poorly to pick 'em myself. A day's work would do it.
0: As Jerry talked with John Cordick, Mousy Millie came out onto the porch and stood behind her husband. She started to say something to Jerry. John Cordick turned around and looked at her, and she just shook her head and went back into the house. Cordick turned back to Jerry and continued his conversation.
5: Seen your folks drive by a while ago. Gone for the day?
4: Yep. They've gone to visit my aunt in East Orange. Won't be back till late tonight.
5: Good. I mean, good thing you didn't go with them, or you wouldn't have this chance to make some money. Give you $5 for the day's work. Interested?
4: Boy, I'll say I am. Why, I don't even make $5 in a week. Yes, sir, I'll do it.
0: Cordick took Jerry around the house. They threw some boxes on the back of the truck and drove down to the cherry orchard about a quarter of a mile behind the house.
5: I'll leave the truck here. Now, when you fill the boxes, load them on, and make sure the sun don't get at them.
0: Jerry worked hard, enjoying the work the whole time. He began to think that maybe old Cordick had had a change of heart, and really put in a good day's work for him. Around 4:30, Kordick showed up, looked around the trees, and checked them out. Then Jerry began to feel uneasy as Kordick growled.
5: There's a limb you missed.
4: There ain't more than 6 or 7 cherries on it. Hardly worth the bother.
5: I'll decide that.
0: Kordick looked at the last tree to be picked.
5: Seems to me you could have been done with that tree before this.
4: I've kept at it. There must be 400 or 500 pounds on your truck.
5: Anybody know you're working for me?
4: Don't think so. Haven't seen a soul all day.
5: Here, let me help you with that ladder. Just put it against that limb there.
4: I don't think we'd better lean it against that one. Tain't too sturdy looking to me.
5: It's strong enough.
4: It'll break.
5: No, it won't. Now climb up and I'll hold.
0: Jerry reluctantly climbed up, and before he'd gotten to the third rung...
4: See there? I told you it would. Hey, Mr. Kordick, where'd you go?

0: When Jerry looked around, he saw Cordick heading toward the house. He thought something was fishy, but he never could guess what Cordick was up to half the time anyway. Jerry was finishing up the last tree when he saw Cordick come back, climb into the truck, and drive away with a load of cherries. He finished up the tree, and as he was working on the last low limb, he was startled at the sound of John Cordick huffing toward him.
1: Hey, you! You, get out of my cherry tree!
2: Oh, Mr. Cordick, you gave me a start. I'm just
1: you
2: about...
1: You dirty thieving kid! Caught you, didn't I? Knew somebody was stealing my cherries. Figured it might be you.
2: What? Mr. Cordick? Ouch! You're hurting my ear!
1: I'm sure glad I had the rest of them picked. And look at that. You broke a limb, you little crook.
2: Oh, Mr. Cordick, you know that
1: now you get off my property and do it right now. Your old man's going to hear about you breaking my limb, and believe me, he's going to pay for it.
2: You're the thief! I picked your cherries, and you owe me $5!
0: With that, Cordick came at Jerry again. Jerry stepped out of the way and stood defiantly before Cordick. It was then that he noticed Mousie Millie standing tight-lipped with her hands drawn up under her chin.
2: I'll get you, Mr. Cordick. I'll get even with you if it's the last thing I do.
1: You better get before I get you. Get!
0: Jerry ran home as fast as he could. His ear felt as if it were on fire, for Cordick had dug his nail into it as he pinched. When he arrived home, Jerry washed his ear, and holding a cool rag over it, went up to his room, laid down on the bed, and cried.
2: I'll get even with you. See if I don't, Cordick. Just see if I don't.
0: What will Jerry do to get even with Mr. Cordick? You don't want to miss the next chapter of Summer of Discovery.
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1: Okay, Eugene, before we go out to Mr. Riley's, I need to videotape you. Ready?
2: Yes, I am, Sam.
1: The videotape is rolling.
2: Oh, right. Eugene Meltzner here with, I'm sorry, Sam, what did you want me to say?
1: I want you to tell my future viewing audience what's going on here.
2: Oh, I see. Eugene Meltzner here reporting for Sam Johnson's video documentary, Greetings and Salutations. Is that what you want?
1: Yeah, go ahead.
2: Oh, good. I'm standing here in the little theater at Wits End, once a location of thespian activities.
1: Stick the little words, please.
2: Of course. Once a location of children's plays and skits, but now operation central for candidate Tom Riley's bid for the esteemed position of mayor in our fair town. Ooh, it's a throbbing heartbeat of...
1: Just the facts, please.
2: Oh, right. Tonight, Tom Riley will meet his opponent, Bart Rathbone, face-to-face in what may be the great debate of the century.
1: Century?
2: Decade. Well, year, then.
1: Okay.
2: Locally. But the debate has been overshadowed by allegations from Philip Glassman on assignment for the governor of our beloved state...
1: Oh, and don't forget the agents.
2: Oh, of course. And agents for the Environmental Detection Agency who claim that there are toxic chemicals on Tom Riley's farm. They closed the farm with a statewide recall of Riley's apples. Needless to say, Tom's livelihood, as well as his campaign, could be destroyed. Well, will that summary suffice?
1: Yeah, thanks. That was really... dramatic.
2: Well, thank you. Would you like me to follow it with something?
1: Like what?
2: A dramatic musical theme, perhaps?

0: Hi, this is Chris. We're just about to have a time of wonder, adventure, and excitement. Would you like to join us? Then get ready, because you never know what'll happen when you have an adventure in Odyssey.
1: Hey, Eugene, are you all right?
2: You look just like my Aunt Agatha.
3: That's it. That's it. Makeup's coming off.
4: Sit still, Tom.
2: Slap on some more of that dark stuff, Connie.
4: Oh, okay.

0: a mysterious phone call, and a new nemesis? 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
1: We're going to have a blast.
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2: That's all right, Mr. Watkins. I understand how you feel. No sense you buying apples you can't sell. No, it's not your fault, but I'm telling you, the whole thing is a scam. I gotta go, Mr. Watkins. You have my number here and at campaign headquarters if you have any questions. Oh, thanks. Bye. I'm coming.
3: Hi, Riley.
2: What do you want, Glossman?
3: Oh, I thought I'd stop by to see how things are going.
2: How do you think they're going? You closed down my farm and all my customers are returning their apples.
3: I feel awful about it.
2: Uh-huh. But not awful enough to take back your statements.
3: I can't cheat on the test results. You've seen the statistics, the reports. The Edgebiter chemical spill has done some long-term damage.
2: I've seen them. And I'm going to come up with some test results of my own.
3: Oh, what's the point? My agents are experts.
2: Your agents, that's what I mean. They're your agents. So I'm going to get an independent expert to look the place over. Then we'll see what's what.
3: But you...
2: And I can do it, too. It's my right. Obviously, I'm going to have to prove myself innocent since you already found me guilty.
3: Okay, Riley. Go ahead. Give me a clue. Who's your hotshot expert that's going to save your land?
4: Greetings and salutations.
2: Hi, Eugene. Hi, Sam.
5: Hi. Are you guys having some kind of power meeting? Wait, let me get this on videotape.
3: You mean these two are your experts?
5: Well, I'm not the expert. Eugene is. I'm just the cameraman. Wait till I get the lens cap off.
3: I don't believe it.
4: Do you have a place for me to set up my microscope?
3: Well, Riley, I can't think of anyone better than Eugene to try and save your farm.
4: Well, thank you.
2: Oh, you can smirk now, Glossman, but I'm not giving up without a fight.
3: Go ahead, Riley. That's probably another one of your customers calling to cancel apple orders. But you just keep on fighting, okay? You just keep on fighting.
6: And the countdown is on for the big debate tonight between mayoral candidates Bart Rathbone and Tom Riley. We spoke to candidate Rathbone this afternoon about what he expects to happen.
7: Yeah, well, I'm not expecting a lot of surprises tonight. Riley's got plenty of explaining to do about those rotten apples he's been selling.
8: Some claim that you orchestrated the announcement about Riley's farm to help your chances in the debate.
7: I didn't orchestrate nothing. I mean, maybe if I'd had time to think about it. But no, I don't have anything to do with Glossman and those agent guys. I am going to win this election fair and square, or whatever it takes.
6: Riley was unavailable for comment. However, Bernard Walton, his campaign manager, offered this statement.
9: Well, when all is said and done, the voters will know the whole truth and nothing but the truth. Because you can fool some of the people some of the time, but you can't fool all the people all the time, and I'm not kidding.
8: Are the rumors true that you brought in your own independent help to do tests on Riley's land?
9: Well, that's right. He's someone with a lot of credibility around town as both a person and a scientist. Once we hear from him, I'm sure we'll get this campaign back on a sure footing.
5: Whoa. Eugene, are you all right?
4: Seem to have lost my footing. Moss on the rock.
5: Do you need help?
4: Oh, no, stay back. You don't want to get your camera wet. I'm in perfect health.
5: Okay.
4: But I would be most grateful if you'd rewind the videotape and erase the part where I slipped. It is most humiliating.
5: You know I can't do that, Eugene. That'd be cheating.
4: Very well, if you insist.
5: So, where are we?
4: Well, my estimations would place us upstream at a northeasterly trajectory from Tom Riley's farm. The Edgebiter Company used to be headquartered there at the top of the hill. You could still see the pipeline and erosion where the undiluted pesticides were leaked into the stream. But thus far, my tests have shown no sign of chemical contamination.
5: Well, what do we do now?
4: We work our way down the stream toward Riley's farm, testing incrementally along the way. But we'll need to hurry.
5: Hurry? How come?
4: Because the debate is only a short time away, and Mr. Riley needs our help.
5: You think Mr. Riley will lose the election because of this?
4: I'm afraid he'll lose more than the election, Sam.
2: Oh, Connie, do we really have to do this?
5: Yes, you can't go on television without it.
2: But it's makeup. I've never worn makeup in my life.
5: You want to look good, don't you?
2: Well, I want to look good, yeah, but not like somebody's Aunt Agatha.
5: You have an Aunt Agatha who looks like this?
2: Everybody does.
5: Oh, I'm sorry. I'll just blend in more of the flesh tones.
2: Connie!
5: Don't argue, Tom! You need it or the camera lights will make you look pale and pasty.
10: Well, how's our champ coming along?
2: Champ? For which girl's team?
10: Oh, it's not that bad, Tom. Oh, my. You look just like my Aunt Agatha.
2: That's it. That's it. Makeup's coming off.
5: Sit still, Tom. Bernard!
10: Now, it's all right, Tom. Slap on some more of that dark stuff, Connie.
5: Oh, okay.
10: Tom, I think we should use some of this time to go over a few of the topics they're going to be asking you about.
2: Okie doke.
10: Now, let's talk about your farm.
2: I'm tired of talking about that.
10: But you have to, Tom. They'll ask. People want to hear you say it straight.
2: I have been saying it straight. There is nothing wrong with my farm. Where's Eugene? Any sign of his test results yet?
10: No, nothing yet.
2: Maybe someone ought to go out and check on him.
5: I will, as soon as I do your eyes.
2: Oh, no. Oh, no, you are not putting one of those little brush thingies near my eyes.
5: Look up.
2: Get away.
10: No, hold on. Wait a minute.
2: Get back.
10: Wait a minute.
2: No.
10: Come in.
11: Hiya, guys.
10: What do you want, Bart?
11: We're supposed to start in a minute, and I just thought I'd peek in and, you know, say something clever.
10: Like what, Bart?
11: I don't know. I couldn't think of anything. So how about, may the best man win?
10: Thanks, Bart.
2: Thank you, Bart.
11: Of course, that means you may as well call it quits now, if you catch my drift.
10: Get out, Bart.
11: Yeah, see you in the ring. Hey, Riley, you know, in that light, you look just like my...
5: Aunt Agatha. Maybe I should start over.
12: Excuse me. Pardon me. Excuse me.
11: Hey, be quiet there, you guys.
12: Thanks, Bart. my name is Jack Allen, and by a sudden lapse of reason, I was the one both candidates agreed should moderate tonight's debate. Welcome. Since you're here to listen to them and not me, I won't waste any time. Let me formally introduce the man you just met, owner of Rathbone's Electric Palace.
11: Where our motto is, if we don't have it, you don't need it.
12: And the first to announce his candidacy in the mayoral race, Bart Rathbone.
11: All right, yeah, let me add him.
12: Our next candidate has been a member of the city council for the past 12 years and owns his own farm and orchard.
11: Used to, you mean?
12: Please, Mr. Rathbone.
11: What? What did I do?
12: Ladies and gentlemen, Tom Riley.
2: Well, thank you very much.

0: what you think of government-assisted programs for special interest groups.
1: Are you kidding? I love them. The more the better, I say. What are we paying our government to do if they aren't going to look out for our special interests? Like baseball cards. I have a real special interest in baseball cards, and I think this city's gone too long without stuff to help me find them. Next question.
2: If you're finished, it's Mr. Riley's turn, Mr. Applebaum.
1: Well, what are you? He wants to add something?
2: Yes, if you're finished. Remember, you have up to 2 minutes.
1: I don't need 2 minutes to answer a question like that. But hey, if it's free air time, let me tell you about a special sale we're having on our color television sets.
3: It's getting dark. Are we almost at Tom's farm yet?
4: Almost. This is very peculiar, Sam. So far, I haven't found any traces of unusual or toxic chemicals in the stream or on the land. This doesn't align itself to the environmental agent's tests at all.
3: Do you think they were lying?
4: I'm not inclined to believe someone is lying unless proven otherwise. What would they have to gain anyway?
3: Oh, I thought everyone said that Mr. Glassman has it in for Mr. Riley for some reason.
4: Well, that's what some think, but no one knows for sure. Admittedly, Mr. Glassman seemed to get a lot of pleasure over the idea of building a freeway through here, but I don't believe... What's that noise?
3: What noise?
4: I think I hear someone up ahead. It would be to our advantage to be as quiet as possible.
3: Why? Do you think we should spy on them?
4: Not spy, Sam. Merely investigate until we can determine who or what we've encountered.
3: It's the two agents from the Environmental Detection Agency.
4: They have a most peculiar setup for environmental testing. It actually appears as if they're pouring something into the stream rather than taking it out.
3: Hey, this is great. Just like 60 minutes or something. I'm going to videotape them.
4: Quiet, please. I'd like to hear what they're saying.
5: After that first day when we showed him the phony equipment, it's like he never came around again. He never even asked how we were doing the test. Talk about cool.
6: Go figure. We dump all kinds of chemicals into his stream, then test the stream to create a report that says his farm is polluted.
4: Are you kidding this, Sam?
3: You better believe it. Oh, no. My battery light just came on. I'm running out of juice.
4: Let it run as long as possible.
5: You don't expect people to think in a town like this. I mean, you know, too much clean air.
3: Hi, guys. What are you doing out here? I'm looking all over for you.
7: Who is that?
4: Get down.
3: What?
5: We're agents with the state government. Come out with your hands up.
3: Uh-oh.
8: We don't have any guns, Kurt.
5: Quiet. They don't know that. Come on.
3: What are we going to do?
4: I'm not entirely sure.
5: Who are you people? What are you doing here?
9: Well, I'm here to get Eugene and Sam.
6: Eugene and Sam, huh? You must be the two experts that Riley brought in.
3: He's the expert. I'm just the cameraman.
5: Cameraman?
6: He has a video camera, Bert.
5: Hey, how long have you been back here?
9: I just got here. Look, we're late for the debate.
4: Yes, we should be strolling along now.
6: Only after you give us the tape and that video camera.
4: Tape?
3: In the video camera?
5: Yes, the video camera. Hand it over.
4: On one condition.
6: Yeah, like what?
4: Like, you catch us first. Run, Sam, run!
5: Whoa! You get him, Frank?
6: Stop in the name of the environment!
3: Why am I always the last one to know what's going on around here? Wait for me!
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1: It's my opinion that we should look to our government to reinforce and encourage individual effort and achievement, not replace it. That's just typical, Riley. You want to ruin everybody's fun.
2: Mr. Riley has another 90 seconds before your response, Mr. Rathbone.
1: Big deal! I want to respond now or I'll forget what he said.
2: Continue, Tom.
1: All I'm saying is that I believe in our rights as Americans, but our responsibility...

0: ability too, and the consequences of what we do. And we can't keep looking to our government to bail us out. Yeah, I believe in all that junk too.
1: Bart.
0: We should get the government off of the people's backs. In fact, I am going to create a government program to do just that.
1: Bart.
0: I believe in everybody's rights everywhere, because everything is beautiful in its own way.
1: Bart.
0: I would like to teach the whole world to sing in perfect harmony. We are the world. We are the children.
1: Bart.
0: Don't stop thinking about tomorrow, because it'll soon be here.
2: Bart, we can't continue this debate unless you follow the rules.
0: Rules, smooth. This is a free country. Anybody should be able to do what they want. That's the difference between me and Riley. I'm into freedom. And he's a, what do you call it, an intolerant hate monger. What? Did I stutter?
2: Gentlemen, please.
3: Ah, let him go. This is getting good.
0: Unlike you, Riley, I believe in toleration. And as mayor, I won't put up with anybody who isn't tolerant.
4: You won't tolerate intolerance.
0: Right.
4: So you're intolerant of people who tolerate intolerance.
0: Yeah. My first act as mayor will be to form a committee to investigate intolerance and stamp it out.
4: But what about things like free speech?
0: What about things like that? People can have free speech.
4: As long as they agree with you.
0: Well, yeah. Nobody likes disagreeable people.
4: Well, that doesn't make sense.
0: It doesn't make sense because you don't understand what I'm saying.
4: Oh, brother.
5: Keep going, Sam. The car's right there. We can't let them get that tape.
6: I'm running as fast as I can.
7: Now. You mean it? We're not kidding either.
5: Hurry, get in, get in.
6: I'm in.
5: Keys. Where are my keys? I can't
6: They're
5: find them.
6: They're almost here.
5: I can't find the keys.
6: What are we going to do?
5: Lock the doors.
6: Eugene.
5: I'm looking. Where are the keys?
6: I don't know. They're in the ignition. You should never leave your keys in the ignition, Eugene.
5: I'll remember next time. Hang on.
8: What's going on here?
6: What are we supposed to do, Eugene?
5: Rush this tape to City Hall.
4: Bart, I'm talking about practical experience and common sense. In trying to stand for everything, it's clear that you stand for nothing.
0: Oh, yeah?
4: Yeah.
0: Then why don't we get down to the brass tacks and talk about your contaminated apples, huh? Huh?
4: My apples are not contaminated.
0: Oh, says you. But the Environmental Detection Agency says they are.
4: But show me the statistics. No one has complained. No one has been sick.
0: They would be if Glossman didn't close your farm.
4: That is not true.
0: You use pesticides on your farm, don't you? Huh? Huh? Huh?
4: Well, yeah, sure I do.
0: There. You're killing this here planet, and you ought to be ashamed of yourself.
4: I am not killing anything. All good farmers use pesticides to some degree.
0: You are an anti-environmentalist.
4: I'm a farmer. My father ran a farm, and so did his father before him. I love the land. I don't worship it, but I do my part to take care of it. Now tell me what you do, Bart. Tell me about all those disposable products you sell in your shop.
0: People like my disposable products. See? See? He's intolerant. I think I've just sewn up this election. You want to take away people's disposable products and feed them contaminated apples.
4: They are not contaminated.
0: Prove it.
5: We can prove it.
2: Time, please.
0: What's this now? Some kind of stunt, Eugene?
5: Here, sir.
4: What's going on? Is that Sam?
6: Yes, sir. We recorded a tape of the agents confessing that they rigged the test results.
9: Excuse me. Hold on. Philip Glossman here. On behalf of the state government, I demand that you give me that tape.
10: With all due respect, Mr. Glossman, we'd rather make 24 copies and then give you the tape.
0: What is all of this? I'm having a debate here.
2: Ladies and gentlemen, I suggest we take a short break to review this tape.
0: But I didn't get to make my closing remarks.
4: There's a videotape player in the city council chambers.
11: Informed sources at the state capitol say that agents Bert Furter and Frank Ernest have been placed on administrative leave while a full internal investigation of the case is conducted. Philip Glossman denies any knowledge of the affair.
9: I'm incensed by the whole thing. I feel like I've been duped. I'm as much a victim as Tom Riley.
11: As for Tom Riley and his apples, it's business as usual.
4: I said from the start I was innocent. I'm just grateful to Eugene Melsner and Sam Johnson for proving it.
11: Now we return to our election night coverage, where the latest polls show Tom Riley currently at 77%, ahead of Bart Rathbone's 14% of the vote. I've just received information from Bart Rathbone's campaign headquarters at Rathbone's Electric Palace that Bart Rathbone is about to make a speech. So let's go to our camera there.
0: Well, gang, I don't want to milk this thing. We put up a good fight, but sometimes you gotta take your lumps when the chips are down. I just called Tom Riley and told him it's okay with me if he wants to be mayor. Thanks for all your hard work in this campaign. And don't forget to check out our Midnight Madness sale on our car stereos in the back.
11: Now over to Tom Riley's headquarters, where Bernard Walton is introducing Tom Riley.
1: Ladies and gentlemen, the next mayor of Odyssey, Tom Riley.
4: Thank you. Thank you very much. Well, I don't know what to say. This is an honor for me. I guess I just want you to know that as your mayor, I'll do my best for you. Those who worked hard on this campaign, but more importantly, all the good folks of Odyssey. I want to be diligent and wise, and by the grace of God, will be a faithful servant to you. Thanks for all your support. Thank you.
1: And thank you, Mayor Riley.
8: Yes, sir. Yes, sir. I know, sir. A fiasco. That's right. I'm with you 100%. I had no idea that Furter and Ernest would be so careless. My fault. Completely my fault. I'll make it up to you. I promise. Riley as mayor is not the end of the world. We'll fix it. We will. Hello? Hello? Okay, Riley. You go ahead and move into your little mayor's office. But you don't have the slightest idea of what you've gotten yourself into. You haven't seen the last of us. Not by a long shot.
12: It doesn't sound like Glossman's going to take his defeat lying down. I guess we'll have to wait and see what happens in the days ahead when Tom takes over as mayor. You know, there are a lot of things that happen in our towns and neighborhoods that seem very wrong. Sometimes we feel helpless to do anything about them. But our country was founded on the idea that everybody has the right to have a say in what happens to us. Maybe that means getting involved in your school government or local organizations or making sure to vote in elections. Or like we've seen with Tom, it may mean running for an office. But one thing's for sure, we can't make a difference unless we get involved. That's it for now. Remember, if you ever want to write to us, just send your letter to Adventures in Odyssey, Colorado Springs, Colorado, 80995. 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Oh, and don't forget to ask about getting a copy of today's episode, too. It's called Tom for Mayor. That address again is Adventures in Odyssey, Colorado Springs, Colorado, 80995. Adventures in Odyssey is a presentation to Focus on the Family. Tom for Mayor was written and directed by Paul McCusker. Our production engineer was Bob Luttrell. And our executive producer is Chuck Bolte. And I'm Chris, hoping you'll join us again next time for more Adventures in Odyssey.
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We greet our friends everywhere with Chapter 2 of Perilous Journey, the story of John Bunyan. This is another in the series Stories of Great Christians. 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

0: Now, if you'll pardon me, woman, I must attend to my wife and my new son, John.
1: John Bunyan has been called the most English author who ever wrote. He had come straight from the soil of England, and the circumstances of his birth and upbringing only added to the long record of his ancestry. From as early as 1542, records show the Bunyan family owning land in the Harrowden countryside, some 50 miles from London. Prior to that time, records show the Bunyan family in the area as early as 1199. Because spelling was in a more flexible state than it is today, 34 different spellings of the Bunyan name are on record. This is two spellings better than the number of ways Shakespeare has been done in the past. In any case, there was no question as to John Bunyan's country.
0: He's sleeping like an old hand at it, Margaret.
2: I'm so glad he is a boy, Thomas. I know how much you wanted a son.
0: Oh, it wouldn't have mattered one way or the other.
1: Thomas Bunyan, John's proud father, although with as much hereditary substance, was an individualist in his own right. Although his family before him had been merchants, Thomas had decided on tinkering as a profession. The tinker usually was of the handyman status, commanding little respect from his peers. But Thomas Bunyan had settled on the land his family owned, and rather than traveling about the countryside, had established a respectable business, much like the 20th century ironmonger. Margaret was Thomas's second wife, his first dying after 4 years of childless marriage. Margaret was quiet, thoughtful.
0: Ah, that's a lovely picture, the two of you.
2: He's such a pretty lad. All that hair.
0: I hope you'll both be well enough to make the trip to Elstow for the christening.
2: I'm sure young John will be. He's such a big, healthy baby.
0: And you?
2: It wasn't nearly as bad as they all said, truly.
0: I'll leave you to rest, my dear. If you need anything, call out.
2: You might put him in the cradle, Thomas.
0: Small, loose thing like the boy is a difficult thing to carry for a crude man as myself.
2: You'd do it very well. Just hold his head a little straighter and lay him down all at once. You see? You did it so well that he didn't even wake up.
0: Well.
2: And now, I believe I will rest.
0: I'll be within earshot.
2: Thomas?
0: Yes?
2: Are you pleased? Are you really pleased?
0: I have never been so much in my life.
1: In the early half of the 17th century, the Church of England exercised a strict control over the private life of every English citizen. One was compelled by ecclesiastical law to be baptized, confirmed, and married in the parish church, to attend divine service on Sundays and saints' days, and to receive communion at least 3 times a year. Ecclesiastical courts were formed to enforce these laws, and offenders were often jailed until they agreed to abide by them. But it was not fear of the law which motivated Thomas and Margaret Bunyan to fulfill their orthodox responsibilities. The Bunyans were royalists, supporting the king as the divinely appointed head of the country. They were orthodox Church of England parishioners, as were many tradesmen. Before John was born, they had made arrangements for his baptism and christening. And on November 30th, 1628...
2: Do you think he's wrapped warm enough, Thomas?
0: You've so many wraps cover him, I hardly believe he's under there at all.
2: Oh, I don't want him to chill.
0: You'd better attend to your own needs. The fields are muddy this time of year.
2: Oh, I'm ready.
0: Fine. Yeah, the Reverend Kelly said he'd be expecting us this morning, early. If you ask me, he arranged it for early morning just to get away from the screaming of his own brood.
2: Are you forgetting that you've started a brood of your own, Thomas? It'll be harder to joke about the trials of others and their children.
0: Oh, I only did that to draw attention away from the fact that I had none.
2: My dear.
0: Let's be going.
2: Oh, the mist is hanging heavily on the fields. I cannot even see the Abbey Church. I hope it's no omen.
0: You sound like a superstitious fishwife, Margaret. Well, the sun will soon chase the mist before this day.
2: Listen.
0: If it's an omen you're after, take the beauty of the bells.
2: Oh, they are full of beauty, just as our little lad.
0: Come now, woman. The lad's a boy. He'll be a man. It's hardly a compliment to call him beautiful. Now, let's be going. It's a mile to the church, and the way is muddy.

0: Good morning.
1: Good morning, Reverend.
2: Good morning.
1: Our shouts disturbed him.
2: I'm surprised he even heard through all that bundling.
0: I see. Or rather, I should say, I hear you brought the little one.
2: That we have, Reverend Kelly.
0: I say, if he keeps up at that rate, he'll become a man the world will hear.
2: I hope that will be true in any case, Reverend. We plan to give him much that we've never enjoyed.
0: Oh, yes, of course you do. Of course you do.
2: These are not idle words, Reverend Kelly. My boy will have the opportunity to learn to read and write. That I'm settled on.
0: You know, it's a rare thing indeed when the son of a tinker, well...
2: The son of a working man has an education? I know. But we are determined in this.
0: Well, may God add his blessing to your ambitions. Oh, come. We'd best be getting underway with the baptism. I'm not sure how long the young man will wait while we discuss his future.
3: In the name of the Father, and of the Son, and of the Holy Ghost. Amen. We receive this child into the congregation of Christ's flock and do sign him with the sign of the cross in token that hereafter he shall not be ashamed to confess the faith of Christ crucified and manfully to fight under his banner against sin, the world, and the devil, and to continue as Christ's faithful soldier and servant unto his life's end. Amen.

0: John, the son of Thomas Bunyan, Jr., the 30th of November. There we are, now it's all official, and young John Hare is as secure a citizen in the kingdom of heaven as he is in England herself.
1: John Bunyan's childhood progressed, as did any child of the time. The family was soon to grow to four, as just 15 months after John's birth, his sister Margaret was born.
2: Well, the boy needed a little sister to look after. Now that we've an older son and a daughter, I'm not at all particular what the next ones will be.
3: Thomas, please.

0: Mommy?
1: Yes, John?
0: Why Mamie have no teeth?
1: She'll be getting them soon enough. It's only big boys and girls like you who have teeth.
0: Mommy?
1: Yes, John?
0: Why Mamie have no teeth?
2: Yes, John Bunyan's earliest years differed very little from any child. But the experiences of the youth of John's day were sometimes more severe than what we know.
3: Oh, there's a chill in the air tonight.
1: Yes, I'm afraid summer is about gone again.
0: I like summer best.
1: Not that it ever is very warm, but at least in summer we...
3: What is it, boy?
0: What's that hanging up there?
3: Oh.
1: I forgot that we said we wouldn't return home by this way.
0: It looks like a man all falling apart.
3: It's called a gibbet, John. Now, let's be on our way.
0: But it looks like a man all falling...
3: It was a man, John. Now, let's
0: be... But why is he hanging up there like that?
1: He was a very bad man, John, and that is the way the law punished him.
0: But... Is he still being punished?
3: No, son.
0: Well, then why do they leave him hanging there?
3: As a kind of warning to others.
0: But he's all fallen apart.
1: You'll understand it better when you grow up, John. Oh, please, let's be on our way.
3: Aye. Come, John. We've got to collect your sister at the neighbor's and be home before the sun goes to bed.
1: John, are you crying?
0: No.
1: What is it? You are crying. Can you tell, Mum?
0: It's not the manly thing to cry.
3: I?
1: What's troubling you, John? Please tell.
0: I don't like gibbets.
2: When John was 5, his brother William was born. John and his little sister had grown very close, and now they had a new little brother to look after.
4: Look at William, John. He doesn't have no teeth.
0: That's because he's so little. Only big boys and girls have teeth. You didn't have teeth when you were little like William either.
4: I did so.
0: You did not.
4: I did so.
0: Uh-uh.
4: I'm going to tell Mother what you said.
1: Children.
0: Uh-oh.
1: Now see what you've done. You've wakened William.
4: John said I didn't have any teeth when I was little.
0: And you didn't neither.
1: Now that will be enough arguing in the house. It's a very bad thing to waken William. Go outside. Did you hear what I said?
4: Yes, Mommy. I'm going.
1: John?
0: I can't.
1: You can't? Now what does that mean?
0: I can't.
1: Well, I won't have you in here waking the baby. That's very bad. You must go outside.
0: No, no, please, Mom. Don't make me go outside.
1: Oh, John, what's the matter?
0: I don't want to see a gibbet. I don't want to see a gibbet.
1: Oh, John, you won't. Mom didn't mean anything like that.
0: You said I was very bad. Very bad people hang up till I fall apart. No, Mom, please, no!
2: You've heard Chapter 2 of Perilous Journey, the story of John Bunyan. 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
1: Well, big howdy-do from Cleveland, Ohio. Here we go for the next 15 fun-filled minutes. Don't you run away. If you like nature, hang in here. This is Storybook Room,

0: Hola, hola, greetings from Mexico. I am the Yucca Moth. Did you know that if there were no Yucca Moth, there would be no Yucca Flower? And if there was no Yucca Flower, there would be no Yucca Moth?
1: Say that again a little bit slower.
0: And if there were no Yucca Moth, there would be no Yucca Flower.
1: Yeah, and if there were no Yucca Flower, there'd be no Yucca Moth, right?
0: Right. Está muy bien.
1: Okay, I get the idea. Yucca Moth, welcome to Nature Corner.
0: Well, thank you, Uncle Roberto.
1: My, you're a tiny fella.
0: What you mean is I am a tiny Mrs. Uncle Roberto.
1: Oh, I'm sorry. Lo siento mucho. Hágame usted un favor de.
0: Oh, yes, sí, señor. You say you are sorry in Spanish. That is all right. That's all right. The Yucca Moth. Moth is very small. I understand. You think I was a little fellow. Really, I'm only 1/2 inch long and 1/2 inch across.
1: And that's the size of a full-grown yucca moth.
0: Sí, señor. You are right.
1: Now, señora moth, Mrs. Moth, you said a moment ago that the yucca flower depends upon you. And were it not for you, there'd be no yucca flower.
0: Sí, and were it not for the yucca flower, there would be no Mrs. Moth.
1: Mm-hmm, and you'd both be extinct then.
0: Yeah, you hit the nail right on the head, Uncle Bob.
1: I'm glad to hear that. You're kind of pretty.
0: Oh, thank you. You like the whitish cream color of the yucca moth.
1: Yes, you match your environment just perfectly.
0: Sí, señor Uncle Roberto. I'm the same color as the yucca flower. You know, down here in Mexico, the Spanish people call this yucca flower the Spanish bayonet.
1: Boy, is that because of the sharp pointed leaves?
0: Oh, sí, señor. The leaves are very sharp and dark green in color and sort of sword-like points at the end. These sword-like leaves come up from the root. And in the middle of these sword-like leaves is a tall stem with a flower on it. And of course, you see me right here in the flower.
1: Oh, there's no doubt about it. That's flower power for sure with you in it.
0: Now, Uncle Roberto, maybe you would like to know why I depend on the yucca flower and why the yucca flower depends on me.
1: Yeah.
0: And if one of us ceases to exist, then the other one will die.
1: Okay, Senora Yucca Moth, now you tell me how it works.
0: Like this, Uncle Roberto, most bugs and insects go to a flower because of its sweet smell.
1: Yeah, they want to go after nectar. Do you?
0: No, senor, no, I do not care about the nectar.
1: You don't? Well, why do you go to the yucca flower?
0: My purpose is not to find food. The yucca moth does not eat.
1: Oh, really? Well, how do you stay alive?
0: Well, you see, the yucca moth does not live very long.
1: Oh, yeah, sure, I know. Now, you probably live off from your body supply, your body fats and like that, huh?
0: That's right, Uncle Roberto. So I do not go to the yucca flower to find nectar. But I do go there for two very important reasons.
1: Okay, let's have them then.
0: All right, number one, pollination. Number two, laying eggs.
1: Hey, let's talk about this pollination just a second. I never knew a moth or any insect especially went to the flower with just pollination in mind.
0: Oh, you're right, Uncle Bob. For most insects, that is true. They do not go to pollinate. In fact, most insects do not know that they are even pollinating a flower. Most insects go to get the nectar, the sweet sugar water.
1: Yeah, and then bees and ants make it into honey, I understand. But you don't go for that reason. You go especially to pollinate.
0: That is right, and I also go to lay eggs.
1: Okay, tell me how you do it.
0: I have two curved tentacles that pick up the sticky pollen off the flower.
1: I see. You go right after it then.
0: See, that's why I'm there. I pick up the pollen with my two curved tentacles, and then with my two front legs, I form this pollen into a ball.
1: Yeah. How big a ball?
0: About the size of my head, Uncle Bob.
1: Okay, now that you have this yellow ball of pollen, what do you do with it?
0: I take it over to another yucca plant, Uncle Bob, and pollinate it.
1: Wait. How do you get that ball of pollen over to another yucca flower?
0: Oh, Uncle Roberto, I use my cabeza. I use my head. I prop the little ball of pollen between my head, my tentacles, and my front legs. And I fly over to the yucca flower.
1: Okay, I understand that. Now what do you do?
0: You know, Uncle Roberto, the little stem or the tube in the middle of the flower?
1: Yes, sure, I know. It's called the stigma. It's a little tube that leads to the ovary, where the seeds are produced.
0: Oh, sí, señor. And I climb to the top of the stigma, the little tube, and I push this small ball of pollen down inside the tube.
1: You're not kidding me. You actually push that little ball of pollen down into the stigma.
0: Absolutely, Uncle Roberto. See, I push the little ball of pollen down into the stigma. It falls into the ovary, and the plant is fertilized. That means the ovary will now produce seeds.
1: Oh, for land's sake.
0: Then, Uncle Roberto, I lay eggs in that stigma.
1: Mm-hmm, I get it. That way you know for sure when those eggs hatch into little larvae, they're going to have something to feed on.
0: That's right, Uncle Roberto. They will have seeds to feed on. They will eat the seeds of the ovary. Not all of them, or they save some of them. They pop open and they go into the ground and produce new yucca plants.
1: Boy, oh boy. You depend on the yucca plant. The yucca plant depends on you. If you didn't pollinate it,
0: it soon would become extinct, Uncle Roberto, and it would not exist anymore because it would not produce any new seeds and no new plants.
1: And if there were no new seeds,
0: that means there would be no food for the baby larvae that would change into the yucca moth.
1: Mm-hmm. Interesting. Well, it shows you definitely do depend on each other.
0: There's no question about that.
1: Well, thanks for fluttering in here, Yucca Moth.
0: It is my privilege, Uncle Roberto.
1: Okay, the Yucca Moth is intelligent. It understands the science of pollination, that's for sure. But you know, intelligence must come from intelligence. Who taught the Yucca Moth to make a pollen ball and drop it down the flower stigma? Obviously, someone greater than a moth. His name is Jesus Christ. He's the creator of our universe. When things seem to be going well and everybody's happy, it's easy to forget about God. But that's really the time when we should be extra close to Him. Today's true story is over 3,000 years old, but yet it's very up to date. Israel just had a tremendous victory over Jericho.
2: Hey, what a victory! Yeah.
1: Oh, boy. You see how those walls came crashing in?
2: Yeah.
1: You sure did. You know it.
2: It's the biggest sight I've ever seen.
3: You know, brothers, I'm convinced we have a very powerful nation.
4: Either that, Nathan, or a very powerful God.
1: In the nearby Arab city of Gibeah, the people were frightened.
5: Brothers, what are we gonna do?
6: The way these Jews are having such military victories.
7: I don't
6: city
7: know.
6: After city.
8: I have a suggestion, brothers. It is very clear that we are gonna be wiped out. We're gonna be chased out of our land before long. I suggest that we take the offensive.
6: What do you mean by taking the offensive?
8: By that, I mean this. We can play their game as smart as they can.
6: Yeah, but there's only a few of us. How?
7: But how?
8: We'll go to Gilgal, where the Jews are camped, and make a peace treaty with them.
6: It'd never work, Ishmael.
8: Oh, don't laugh, don't laugh. I have a good plan.
6: Let's hear it then.
7: Yeah.
8: Okay, brothers, we're gonna have to dress up like old beggars and make it look like we've traveled from a long, long distance.
6: fake them out, huh?
8: That's it, fake them out. We're gonna have to carry old bread with us, worn out wineskins, wrap our feet in rags, and just look a tattered old mess.
6: Hey, that'll be good. They'll think we came from a long, long way. They'll never suspect that we came from their border.
8: Right, now keep it down. We don't want this plan to get out. Now, our purpose is this, man. We want to legally enter the camp of Israel in Gilgal. Now, make them think that we've come from a far-off country. Even limp a little to make it look more realistic.
7: Yeah.
8: I get it. Okay.
4: Let's hope they don't find out that we are their enemies from Gibeah.
1: The men of Gibeah set out on their short journey. But when they arrived at the Israeli camp in Gilgal...
9: A group of strangers come in 100 paces to the west!
10: Prepare arms!
9: Hold, hold! Hold! Who goes there?
4: It's just a group of weary desert travelers. I have some fresh bread and water for some hungry men.
10: Be careful. Look out for a trick.
4: Distance across the desert.
10: Water... Where do your men come from?
4: From a very distant country, many weeks' journey across the desert. We have heard of your great fame, how God is with you, and we've come to sign a peace treaty with you.
11: Yes.
12: Very interesting. How do we know you're not our enemies and you come from nearby?
4: Well, look, my sandals are all worn out from the long journey, and I had to wrap my feet in rags.
12: And look at the bread that is left. It is hard and moldy.
4: That should assure you that we have come from a far-off distance, because it was fresh when we left our land.
7: I don't know. What do you think? Should we sign a peace treaty with them? They look honest.
13: I know what
7: out.
12: I'll ask you men again. Are you from a nearby country and have come to trick us?
4: Well, I know, Joshua. We'd never do a thing like that. We're sincere. We're from a far, far off country. Why, if we're lying to you, we'll be your slaves forever.
11: Yes, sure.
1: What do you think, Joshua?
8: They sound honest, Joshua. Yes, they do. They do.
12: All right. We'll sign a peace treaty with you and bind it with an oath.
1: Joshua's great mistake was that he did not ask God about signing that peace treaty.
11: Joshua, we've been tricked! Oh, no. Have you heard the word? Those men are spies! No. They're here from nearby Gibeah!
1: Oh, no, no, I can't believe it. I
12: can believe it.
11: Why do you say that, Joshua?
12: I can believe it. I didn't ask the Lord about that.
8: Oh, if only. No. Why didn't I think of that? Why
1: didn't I, your leader? I should have known better. Now we can't conquer that land of Gibeah.
11: Joshua, why don't you get those rascals here and skin them alive?
8: I can't, David, because we made a peace treaty with them. But call them here anyway.
1: Joshua ordered the Gibeonites to his office on the double.
11: You men, you're from Gibeah.
8: Oh, no.
11: You lied to me, didn't you?
4: Yes, sir.
8: Yes, we did.
4: We did,
8: Joshua.
4: We're afraid.
11: Yes.
4: That's why.
11: If you were guilty of lying, you would be our slave.
4: Yes, sir.
11: All right, men of Gibeah, consider it so.
8: Yes, sir. Yes, we know. We know. We made that promise.
11: We'll keep it.
1: It would have been much better if Joshua would have asked God about this problem first. Today's true story came from Joshua chapter 9.

Hey, you know, that's not half bad advice, is it? Take more time to pray. I know Joshua wish he had. Let's not get in a predicament where we wish we had too, okay? Remember.

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3: Hi, boys and girls. This is Aunt Carol.
4: And I'm Uncle Dan. Welcome, teens, moms, dads, grandparents, friends, neighbors, and kissing cousins.
3: We're glad you're all with us today because we have a very important story for you.
4: Although this story takes place at Westbrook High and will particularly appeal to teenagers, we believe it will be interesting to everyone because we all have challenges to face in life.
3: And one of them is the way we relate to others who have special needs.
4: So with that said, let's get started.
3: All right. Listen now as I tell you the story of Christopher. For many young people, school is a very difficult and challenging experience. But for a young man by the name of Christopher, school is the ultimate test. Not from an academic point of view, but from a physical one. For you see, Christopher has cerebral palsy. For most of his life, Christopher has seen the world from a wheelchair, although occasionally, for very short periods, he can walk with the aid of a walker. At school, however, his motorized wheelchair is his means of transportation. Chris and his family have just moved into the community, and Chris is entering a mainstreaming program which enables him to finish the 11th grade at Westbrook High.
5: Good morning, class. Before we get started with our homeroom activities this morning, I want to introduce a new class member. He's right outside the door. Yes, here he comes now. Class, I'd like you to meet Christopher.
6: Hello, everyone.
7: Wow, he's in a wheelchair.
6: Very observant. I didn't mean to shock anyone, but I made Mrs. K promise me not to say anything about me until I got to class.
5: Chris felt more comfortable explaining his situation in person.
6: First of all, my name's Christopher Jenkins, and I have cerebral palsy.
8: Yeah, well, Christopher, why aren't you in a special school?
5: Ty, how would you like for me to send you somewhere special?
6: That's okay, Mrs. K. It's a good question. And by the way, my friends call me Chris.
8: Yeah, well, Christopher, how come?
6: It's a program a few local schools have started. It's called mainstreaming. And at this point, it's just an experiment here at Westbrook.
9: Hey, yeah, I've heard of that.
8: Why don't you just cool it, Michael? I'm not done with my question yet.
5: Oh, I think you are quite done, Ty. Chris, how about that spot in row 3?
6: Sounds good to me, Mrs. K. I'll just motor on over.
5: All right, everyone, turn to page 129. Oh, and before I forget it, be sure to turn in your new class schedule sheets before the end of the period, okay?
10: Chris, psst, wheel on over by me. You can look on my book until you get one of your own.
6: Thanks.
10: Don't worry about Ty. He does the same thing to me.
8: Hey, what are you doing? Now our whole row is contaminated with freakdom. Anyone got any Lysol?
10: Look, it's okay. I'll move. Don't pay any attention. Ty was dropped on his head as a baby.
11: Yeah, repeatedly. Over and over.
8: Hey, which side are you on, anyway?
11: The right side.
8: Yeah, whatever. You guys take the freak side, but don't...
5: Ty, Mike, Shane, problems, gentlemen?
8: No, ma'am. We'll continue this later.
12: Sorry, Mrs. K.
10: Chris, meet me after school. I'll give you the grand tour.
5: Still talking, Michael? I'll see you after school for 15 minutes.
12: Sorry, Mrs. K.
10: I guess the tour can't start right after school.
6: No problem.
3: That afternoon after school was out and Mike had finished his time with Mrs. K, he showed Chris around the school and then took him to the ball diamond where baseball practice was in session.
13: Hey, guys, over here.
14: What's up, Mike?
15: This will be good. Coach will have our hides if he sees us slacking.
13: Yeah, I know, but I wanted you to meet a new friend of mine, Chris.
6: Hi, guys.
14: Well, hello.
15: Hey, Chris, heard a lot about you.
6: Really?
13: From who?
14: Ty, of course. He's covering third base.
6: I've already met Ty.
13: I know he can be a jerk, but he's all right. He just can't handle anything or anyone different than he's used to.
16: Hey, we gonna practice or are you guys gonna flap your gums all day?
14: As obnoxious as he is, he's right. We gotta get back at it. You better get suited up, Mike.
15: Yeah, hurry up. Nice meeting you, Chris.
13: You wanna wait around till we're done?
6: Yeah, I'll stick around. Maybe I can give you a few pointers afterwards.
13: Great, sounds good.
3: Later, after practice, in the locker room.
13: Hey, everybody, I was just thinking.
17: Woo, I thought I smelled smoke.
13: Woo, hilarious. Guess what that got you?
17: What?
13: Nothing. The rest of you guys are invited to my house for pizza and swimming. What do you say?
17: Hey!
13: Oh, just kidding about you, Shane. You can come too if you behave yourself.
17: I always behave myself. Just not like everybody thinks I should.
14: Guys, quit yammering. Let's just go to the pool.
15: Yeah, let's go.
6: I gotta call my mom and have her bring my suit.
13: Whoa, you mean you can swim?
17: How can you swim when you can't walk?
13: Shane.
6: Hey, it's cool. See, I only weigh about a tenth as much in water, so even though my muscles aren't strong enough for walking much, I can swim pretty well.
16: Will you ladies please get dressed and get out of my locker room?
6: Well, music to my ears.
13: You like people yelling at you?
6: Not really, but it is nice being treated like everyone else.
17: Well, you're in the right place. Coach treats everybody the same. He yells like that at all of us.
16: I heard that, Colin. Ooh.
6: Come on, guys, let's roll. And I mean that literally.
13: You in that wheelchair are amazing, Chris. Quite amazing.
3: Days pass, and Chris becomes quite comfortable with his surroundings. He's happy that, for the most part, he's accepted by his classmates at Westbrook High. Not only is he accepted, but in some cases, even admired.
13: Hey, isn't that Chris over there?
7: Yeah. What's the matter? What, is he sick or something?
17: Nah, he's just praying.
7: Praying?
13: Yeah. He always offers prayer before he eats. You know, just like Thanksgiving Day.
17: You gotta admire him. He's got guts. Not only does he get plenty of stares because he's in a wheelchair, he's willing to get a few more by praying.
13: Yeah, I know what you mean. He's some kind of guy.
3: But not everything Chris did was appreciated by all his classmates.
6: Look out! Coming through!
7: Runaway chair.
13: Right on, Darlene. Hey, Chris, you got a license for that thing?
17: Yeah, isn't there a posted speed limit in this hall?
7: Yeah, Chris, watch it. Hey, what are you doing?
6: Oh, my sweet, the ride for you.
7: You crazy driver.
17: He scooped her up right off her feet.
13: Yeah, you gotta love the guy. Too bad he's only gonna be here a little longer.
17: What?
13: Well, the mainstream program is losing its funding. At least, that's what Ty's been saying. And hoping. And that's a bummer.
7: Yeah, it's not fair. Chris really likes it here.
13: Well, whatever the reason, I'm really gonna miss him.
17: Me too.
7: Yeah, he does kind of grow on ya.
17: Suppose there's anything we can do to keep him around?
7: I don't know. Maybe Mrs. K could think of something.
13: Look at him go out there.
17: Yeah, I just hope Ty doesn't see him with Sharon. He'll flip.
13: They're not doing anything to make Ty jealous. But you're right. He'd be upset.
16: Who'd be upset?
13: Oh, nothing.
16: Yeah, well, I just...
7: Hey, slow this thing down!
6: Sorry, it breaks her out.
16: Hey, that's my girlfriend. Get back here!
7: Smooth, tactful.
17: Come on, as funny as it was, I think we'd better break this up before somebody gets hurt.
13: Right behind
7: you. You don't think he'd hurt Chris?
13: I was talking about Ty.
7: Why am I the only sane one?
16: Okay, stop right there, you two.
6: Holy Silver! Hey, Sherry, looks like we've got another rider.
7: Uh-oh. Look, Chris, you know Ty's my boyfriend, right?
6: So? We're not doing anything wrong.
7: Well, you being a boy and all.
6: I think he's more worried about you being with a freak than you being with a boy.
16: Sharon, get off that chair.
6: New passenger. Good afternoon, sir. May I see your ticket, please?
16: Stow it, freak. I'm not amused.
7: Oh, chill, Ty. He was just showing her some fun.
16: Oh, right. And wheelchair boy here can show her more fun than me? The day I can't do something twice as good as wheelchair boy, I give up my spot in left field to him and personally wash and wax his ride there.
7: Great, at least that way you do something helpful for once.
16: Funny, funny. Sharon, are you coming or what?
7: Yeah, I'm coming. I'll see you guys later.
13: Bye. Sheesh, what's his problem? He's sure been acting like a jerk lately.
7: Yeah, I think he needs a lesson in humility.
13: Uh-oh. Clear the area.
6: Why?
13: Because when Darlene decides to teach someone a lesson, it gets ugly. Especially when she uses the word humility as part of the sentence.
6: I don't want to do anything mean.
7: Don't worry, but I'll think of something.
3: The next day...
5: Attention, class. Does everyone have their permission slip signed for picnic day?
17: What if it rains that day?
6: Yeah, if it does, my chair will rust.
5: We'll just postpone it.
18: Too bad. I'd kind of like to see that thing rusting.
13: Whatever, Ty. What about the class meeting, Mrs. K?
5: That'll be after school today. Darlene, Mike, Sharon, Shane, 3:15, okay?
13: Yes.
19: Okay.
7: My locker. 2 minutes, Shane.
10: Coming. Just let me grab Chris and Mike.
13: Darlene, I hope you've got something really good up your sleeve. I'm missing my lunch period here.
7: Well, I've thought of a plan.
6: I hope it's not something that'll make him mad.
7: No. In fact, in spite of himself, I think Ty will probably respect you for it.
6: What's the plan? Anyway, what are you gonna do?
7: Not us. You.
6: What? Me?
13: Come on, fill us in.
7: We're gonna use the tortoise and the hare plan.
6: Hey, if you're thinking I'm the tortoise, think again. I'm pretty fast in this thing.
7: You're not gonna use your chair.
13: What gives?
7: Well, from what I hear, you're a pretty good swimmer, right, Chris?
6: Well, yeah. I won a silver and a gold in the Special Olympics this last summer.
17: Hey, cool.
6: Yeah, but I still couldn't beat Ty, if that's what you're thinking.
7: But that's just the point.
13: I'm beginning to see the method to your madness, Darlene.
7: Good. See, Ty mouthed off and bragged about being able to do twice whatever Chris can, correct?
13: So true.
6: So you do want me to race Ty?
17: He'll kill Chris. Ty swims even better than I do.
13: Yeah, but does he swim twice as fast as Chris? That's the question.
17: Oh, hey, cool. But what makes you think he'll go for it?
7: Are you kidding? When have you ever known Ty to pass up a dare?

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1: And now back to Aunt Carol's story for today called Christopher.
2: Everyone's mood seemed somewhat buoyed up by the thought of the little lesson they were planning for Ty, until later that afternoon at the class meeting when Mrs. K gave them some bad news.
3: So, if that's the last item on our agenda, I'd like to discuss something a little more somber. I've heard the backing that the board initially granted for the mainstream program is in jeopardy, unless someone can think of a way of convincing them that the students at Westbrook High will benefit by continuing the program.
4: How long do we have to come up with something?
3: The final vote is to be taken on the night of the class picnic at a school board meeting.
5: That's not very much time, but I have an idea. Sharon, Darlene, Shane, my house at 5 o'clock, okay?
4: Sure. Anyway, it was your turn to come up with an idea.
6: What's the plan?
5: Well, it's kind of a twist on Darlene's idea, except I think we can kill two birds with one stone.
2: Later that afternoon at Michael's house...
5: So, Sharon, your mom's vice president of the school board, correct?
4: Check.
5: Okay, you start working on her. And Darlene, you're in charge of getting Mr. Ward's attention on Chris.
4: Isn't he president of the board?
5: Yes, and also Ty's father.
7: A very important person to our plan. So what's my assignment?
5: Covert intelligence.
8: Hidden intelligence is the only kind Shane has.
7: Ha, ha.
5: We need to know Ty's time for the 100-meter freestyle.
7: Okay, I'll do a little snooping and see what I can find out.
4: What if it doesn't work? I don't want to see Chris leave, especially so soon.
5: Me either. So why don't we incorporate one of Chris's methods?
7: What do you mean?
8: I'll bet I know. He prays in the cafeteria every day before lunch.
5: Right on.
7: Well, if Chris can do it, so can we.
4: Why would God listen to us?
5: I guess because we're trying to help somebody else. Besides, Chris is intimate with him. God will already know the score on this thing.
8: I hope so. Because if I pull this stunt and it fails, my mom will be on my case for sure.
5: Well, it's worth a try. Let's bow our heads and I'll start. Dear God, this is Michael, and I'm coming to you with a request. Not for me, but for our friend Chris. He needs you right now because some people on the board think the program he's a part of doesn't warrant their continued support. God, if you can spare a minute... How many minutes will this race take?
4: 5, max.
5: 5 minutes, God. We'd all owe you big time. Amen.
9: Private meeting, or can I come in?
5: Hey, it's Chris. Come on in!
9: Hey, what's happening? You guys look kind of glum.
5: Well, you won't believe it.
4: Should we tell him?
5: Might as well. Cat's half out of the bag.
7: We got some bad news today. You might have to leave school.
9: Oh, that. Well, thank goodness. I thought something really terrible happened.
4: But this is terrible. Aren't you disappointed?
9: Sure, because I'll really miss you guys. But this same thing happened a couple of years ago. They said I was costing the school too much. But I think they were just being nice. I do scare a lot of people, you know.
4: Not us.
7: No way.
8: I still think you're cute. Besides, we have a plan.
9: Does Ty know you're here, Sharon?
8: Nope, but he'll find out soon enough. He really can be quite nice when he wants, you know.
5: And we're gonna make him want. Shall we inform Chris of the plan? We call it Operation Save Christopher.
4: I still like Tortoise and the Hare.
7: I think that's been used before.
8: Well, anyway, we're gonna invite the school board members to our picnic. And then they'll see you beat Super Jock Ty with their very eyes.
9: You really think this will make a difference?
5: Well, let's put it this way. When they see how much everybody's pulling for you and how we're all rooting for you, maybe they'll see the value in keeping you with us. What do you think?
9: You do know the president of the board is

0: Kai's father.
1: Yeah, isn't it just perfect?
2: The next day at school, Shane is elected to find Ty. Meanwhile, Darlene and Mike are discussing plans with Chris.
3: So as soon as Shane gets back here with Ty, we'll issue the big challenge.
0: What? So soon? I'm not prepared yet. I've never challenged anyone before. You know, stood up
1: whoa,
0: to...
1: Whoa, breathe. Will you just chill?
0: Sorry. Must be all the energy I conserve wheeling around in this chair. I save it for panic attacks.
3: I'm glad you have a sense of humor, because I've been doing some figuring.
1: Uh-oh.
3: Well, it's like this. Shane found out that Ty swims the 100-meter freestyle in 56.78 seconds, and he's pretty consistent.
1: So he's got to swim it twice as fast as Chris.
3: Right. So, Chris, what's your best time?
0: 2 minutes... 52 seconds.
1: Oh, but that makes Ty about 3 times as fast.
3: Exactly. So we've got to work this one just right.
4: So, you guys, what's up? Shane said you wanted to see me.
1: Where is he?
4: Shane?
1: Yeah.
4: In locker 318. I'll give you the combination after you explain why I'm here.
3: Is there air?
4: Sure. What do you think those little vents are for?
3: Well, anyway... I was just wondering what Coach is going to say when Chris replaces you in left field.
4: Yeah, right. And just what makes you think that's going to happen?
3: You said that the day you couldn't do anything 3 times as good as Chris, the spot was his.
4: I thought I said twice. But hey, who cares? 3 times, 2 times, it's all the same. So what'll it be? Baseball? Basketball? Shoot, I'll even play chess with him and beat him.
3: We thought a race at the picnic would be good.
4: Sure. But I thought you guys were his friends. And now you're setting him up in front of everybody? Some friends. Tisk, tisk, tisk.
0: They are my friends. So is it a deal?
4: Whoa. He talks, finally. And sure, it's a deal. You know, I really hate doing this to you, but since you insist, what'll it be?
0: I was thinking of swimming.
4: That's a good one. What are you going to do, put pontoons on that chair of yours?
0: Don't worry about me, so... Like I said, is it a deal?
4: Let me get this straight. Chris swims 100 meters freestyle. I swim 300 meters, and I win, of course.
1: If you think you can.
4: Oh, boy, this is going to be fun. See you at the picnic.
0: Boy, I sure hope you guys know what you're doing.
3: Uh-oh.
1: I don't like the sound of that. Uh-oh, what?
3: Ty didn't give us the combination to the locker.
1: Oh, we'd better go see if we can get Shane out.
0: Either that or he misses home ec, and I know how he loves to wear that apron.
2: The day of the picnic arrived, and the entire 11th grade headed for Washington Park by bus. Once there, Chris and his friends breathed a prayer that he would be victorious in the race.
5: Whew! Okay, it's all set. I talked to the lifeguard over at the pool and rounded up as many kids and parents as possible.
3: Good. Chris is getting changed.
4: Hey there, losers. Last chance to back up.
1: Sorry, no deal.
4: Where's Chrissy boy, anyway?
5: He should be over at the pool by now.
4: Good. See you turkeys real soon.
1: Boy, I hope what we're seeing isn't hereditary or we're doomed. We need Ty's dad on our side.
3: Well, there's only one way to find out. Let's get to the pool.
6: Okay, everybody, clear the pool. There's going to be a competition freestyle event in just a minute.
7: Yeah, today's the day the wheelchair kid loses to Ty the Great.
8: His name is Christopher, not the wheelchair kid.
7: Whatever. Ty's gonna mop the pool with him.
1: In your dreams.
9: My son Ty says he's going to race someone, Mrs. K. What I don't understand is why everyone's so excited. Isn't this just a school picnic?
10: Well, Mr. Ward, I think this may be a little more interesting than that.
3: Excuse me, sir. I couldn't help overhearing.
9: And you are?
3: My name's Mike. Mike Stewart. Anyway, this race... Well, it's your son against Chris. He's the one with cerebral palsy. You know, the mainstream student.
9: Oh, yes. I guess I do remember Chris. You say he's racing my son?
3: Yes, sir. Ty said he could do anything twice as fast as Chris. We challenged him to swim the freestyle 3 times as fast. Well, actually, he's swimming 3 times as far. And he has to beat Chris's time or he loses.
9: So why the race?
11: Some sort of challenge?
3: We thought, sir, that if you could see how many students like Chris and are cheering for him, then maybe you could convince the board to keep supporting the mainstream program.
11: Our goal all along has been to have interaction between physically challenged and regular students. It is expensive, and the board has to consider that, but what made you think the program was in jeopardy?
3: Not what, but who.
11: Let me guess. Ty.
3: Right, sir. But even the teachers are saying the program might not make it.
11: It's amazing how rumors get started. I'm sorry my son is responsible for this one.
0: Oh, there you are, Mike. You're coming in to cheer for me, aren't you?
3: Oh, sure am. Oh, by the way, this is Mr. Ward.
0: Ty's father?
11: The same. So you're the young man who's swimming against my son. One word of advice.
0: Yes, sir?
11: Keep your elbows up and your head down, except, of course, when breathing.
0: But why are you helping me, sir? He's your son.
11: Yes, and I have a feeling he needs what I hope he gets in this case.
0: With you on my side, sir, I can't lose.
2: Soon, all the students, teachers, and parents gathered around the pool. Ty took one look at Chris motoring up to the side of the pool in his wheelchair and called out,
12: "Hey, I don't see any pontoons on that thing yet."
2: But Chris ignored the remark. Then he rose from his wheelchair and slowly made his way to the edge of the pool with a walker. Soon, Ty and Chris were poised at the edge of the pool, and then the starting whistle blew. The two shot off the side of the pool and into the water.
3: Go, Chris! Go, Chris!
1: Oh, Ty's really flying!
5: Look! Chris is moving out! I think he's making up time!
10: Come on, Chris! You can do it!
0: Yeah, Chris!
10: You're cheering for Chris, Mr. Ward?
0: Well, yes, I guess I am. Go, Chris!
3: They're on the home stretch!
1: It's gonna be close!
5: Ty's closing fast! Watch their fingers! Watch to see who's first!
3: Yeah! He did it! Chris is the winner!
1: Yeah. He won!
5: Yeah, Chris!
4: Boy, I can't believe it! You can really move.
0: You too, Ty. You were awesome.
4: But that took a lot of guts. I've been a real jerk, Chris. I'm sorry.
11: Great race, both of you. Chris, I have to say this. I'm really proud of you.
0: Thank you, sir.
11: And Ty, just now I heard you apologize. You don't know how proud that makes me of you two.
4: Thanks, Dad. Look, Chris, I'm sorry it took such a long time for me to get a clue. I can't promise no more jokes about your chair, though.
0: No problem, Ty. I wouldn't have it any other way.
2: From that day on, the friendship between Chris and Ty grew stronger and stronger. They became real buddies. Chris even played in Ty's left field position for a while with Ty's blessing. When his mainstream session was over and Chris returned to his special school, no one missed his easy wit and brave spirit more than Ty, because he now knew something very important. A person's value is in his heart, not in his body. Who we are is defined by our spirit and not our physical prowess, by our mind and not our muscle. It's something that all of us, young or old, need to remember always.
13: What a great story, and remember, boys and girls, no matter who you are, what you look like, what challenges you face, who your parents are, where you live, whatever, God loves you.
2: And so do we, right, Uncle Dan?
13: That's right, Aunt Carol. In fact...
2: Yes?
13: Well, that's exactly why we love bringing our stories to kids and their families.
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0: hear the creak of the rigging? Listen to the wind whip the sails. Yes, boys and girls, Sailor Sam's big schooner, the Porpoise, plunges swiftly through the waves, eager to serve her master. Where's she going? I wish I could tell you, but we'll have to find out from Sailor Sam, an adventurous young man whose hunt for scientific truth takes him anywhere. Yes, anywhere. And with him go his two young cousins, Buddy and Nancy. Aye, aye, mate. It's full speed ahead now for seafaring thrills with Sailor Sam!
1: Whales. Whales everywhere, and all hands look out. Yes, the Porpoise is heading right into the center of a large school of whales. After coming through a blizzard and ice, then brushing an iceberg, the schooner now faces another danger, and it's a whale of a danger. That was kind of corny, wasn't it? Let's hop aboard the Porpoise and find out what Sam intends to do about the whales.
2: There she blows!
3: You mean there they blow. What's the matter, sis? You look unhappy.
4: Oh, those monsters give me the creeps and the chills and everything else running up and down my backbone. Just think what would happen if we got between two of them.
1: One would be enough, Nancy. One whale could sink the Porpoise if the job were done properly.
3: Uh-oh, where are my water wings?
5: You can ride a whale back.
4: I don't know why we're all so happy. This is a dangerous spot to be in.
6: Well, don't worry about it. I think we'll be all right if we just mind our own business.
3: Boy, I hope so. Look at the way those big babies play tag with each other.
4: Here comes one close.
3: Yo! I want to go back home tomorrow.
1: As I have said so many times, it is amazing how you can laugh in the face of danger.
5: What good does it do to cry, Ben? The Lord will take care of us according to his will. Of course, that doesn't mean that we can be doing foolish things.
1: You are right, my friend. I fear that sometimes my faith in the Lord wavers momentarily.
5: If you've been through as many close shaves as we have, you'd know for sure that the Lord's promises are good. And if it is his will that we no longer continue on Earth, we'd be better off anyhow.
1: Yes, you are right, Ollie.
4: Hey, we're almost past the whales now. There's just a couple more dragging along.
3: It'll be a relief to see him go. Sam, how can those big fellas stand such awful cold water?
6: The Lord insulated them with blubber or fat, heavy layers of it. They're not cold.
3: You mean just like the Lord put oil and duck feathers to keep the water away from their bodies?
6: Sure, that's a good comparison.
4: You know, maybe I'm wrong, but the air seems warmer to me now than it did a short while ago.
7: I think you're right.
6: Yes, we're getting into warmer country, or I should say, warmer ocean.
3: Hooray! Pretty soon Sam and Ollie can wear their Bermuda shorts.
4: Now that's fine. Oh,
6: yeah. Well, don't worry, folks. We won't wear them. I might even scare myself with them on.
5: Yo, and I can just see my big knobby knees sticking out like warts on a pig.
3: Oh, yeah, I can see them. Oh, boy.
6: Fellas, Ollie and Ben, let's have a chat in the cabin, huh? Buddy, you'll take the wheel for a while?
3: Sure, Sam, I'll be glad to.
1: Is there something on your mind, Sam?
6: Yes. I have a strange feeling that there are more people in on this secret mission of ours than meets the eye.

0: Let's have it straight from the shoulder, Skipper.
1: Why do you suspect interference?
2: I expect interference from the enemies of your country, Ben.
1: I can't imagine how. This is a closely guarded secret.
2: True. But even the best secrets are sometimes found out. You remember the old saying during World War No. 2?
0: A slip of the lip may sink a ship.
2: Mm-hmm.
1: Yes, I can see your point. What precautions do you propose to take?
2: Armed precautions.
0: What good will rifles do against cannons?
2: Not one bit of good.
0: Then what kind of armed precautions can we take?
2: We have a cannon.
0: I guess I better go wash my ears. I don't hear so good anymore.
1: You have a cannon aboard this schooner?
2: Yes, we have a 5-inch job.
0: Oh, don't pay any attention to him, Ben. He's suddenly gone daft. His trolley pole fell off.
2: I am not daft.
0: All right then, Mr. Vice Guy. When did we take the cannon aboard?
1: That's a pointed question of great importance, Ole. I didn't see it come aboard either.
2: The 5-inch piece came aboard the same time the atomic material did. It's completely disassembled except for the barrel. There are certain crates in the hull that contain the weapon and the ammunition. As you know, we had one on board the Porpoise here before.
1: Where?
2: There are two carriage tracks amidships that run into this cabin. The gun was mounted on it. Hidden in the cabin unless it was necessary to use it.
0: I don't believe it. I just don't believe it. How can you sneak a 5-inch cannon on board this schooner under my nose?
2: Come along, and I'll take you to the main hold and show you.

0: There you are, gentlemen. The gun barrel for the 5-inch cannon.
1: Well, I believe it now, all right. There it is, as plain as the nose on my face. But I didn't see you loaded aboard.
2: Nor did I.
0: That's because you weren't looking for it. The big crate just seemed to come along with all the rest of the crates.
1: Yeah, I thought you said the atomic material is in lead cases.
0: Yes, but the wood cases are around them for ease in handling.
1: Well, what do you know about that? When did we put the gun together?
0: Well, I think as good a time as any is as soon as we hit quieter seas. And then we can use the boom with...

0: While Sam, Ollie, and Ben contemplate putting the 5-inch gun together, an enemy submarine sneaks its way toward Australia to try to upset Sam's plans and capture the atomic material. Let's go aboard the sub and find out what's going on.
1: Prepare to surface!
2: Aye, aye. All hands stand by to surface.

0: The sea is quiet, sir.
1: Yeah. Have the crew exercise on the deck and hold gunnery drill.
0: Aye, aye, comrade captain.
1: Very well. We will have to comb the whole coast of southern Australia.
0: That will be a difficult job.
1: You know the penalty for failure.
0: Aye, indeed I do, comrade captain.

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1: Aye, aye.
0: Okay, that's good.
2: Okay, Ben. Let's pull the boom around with the block and tackle.
0: Now, easy now, boys. That barrel weighs plenty, and we've got to set it right the first time.
2: Aye, aye.
0: Keep your foot on the winch brake, buddy. Okay, Ole, she looks good.
2: Aye, aye.
0: Grab those guy lines and guide the barrel to the mount.
2: All right, Sam. We are ready.
0: All right, now, let her down easy, buddy.
1: Aye, aye.
0: Okay, hold it. How does it look, Ole?
2: Right on the button, Skipper.
0: Yeah, down just a little bit more, buddy. Okay, hold it. Now, you ready to drop it, Ole?
2: Yeah, then I give the word.
0: Okay, you give it. Work with the roll of the ship.
2: No! Oh, right on the bottom, first try.
0: Very good. All right, secure the winch, and we'll prepare the cannon for gunnery practice.

0: Billy, you still think you're the good gunner's mate you were back in the old days when you were in the Navy?
1: Target's all set.
2: Can a duck swim in water? Load her up and I'll show you.
0: Okay, load it. Hold your ears, everyone. Fire when ready.
1: Near miss! 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
0: Okay, load.

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1: Good. Oh, this is easy, man. We have the easiest job in the world.
0: Yes. We destroy Prince Ben's submarine, then capture an unarmed sailing schooner, like taking candy from children.

There's an old saying that he who laughs last laughs best. And this is especially true where Sam Stone is concerned. Won't the sub-commander be surprised when he finds out that the poor

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1: Hi, children. This is Old Owl speaking. I'd like to introduce you to a few of my friends.
2: My name is Beauregard Bear.
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0: Hi there. 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Because it's time for Fables of Faith. Here are your friends, Uncle Van, Christy, and Bud.
1: Do you think if we have something that we need to do, it's better to do it right now or wait till tomorrow to do it?
2: Right now.
1: Well, do we know whether we're going to have tomorrow or not?
2: No.
1: We're not even sure whether we're going to be here tomorrow, are we? You know, the Lord might come today. He could come any time. We don't know whether we're going to have tomorrow or not. And if we're depending on someone else to do it, we can't be sure whether they're going to be around tomorrow to do it or not. The Scripture says, boast not thyself of tomorrow. Do you know what boast means?
2: No.
1: It means don't go bragging around and saying, well, I can't do it today, but I'll take care of it tomorrow. I'm sure I can take care of it tomorrow. If we go around saying, well, I can't do it today, but I'll do it tomorrow. I'll take care of this tomorrow. We're not sure whether we're going to be able to do that or not. Squinty got himself in a situation like that once. And he was depending on Bo to help him out a little bit. But I want you to listen and see what happened to Bo and see where Squinty made his big mistake.

0: Well, I like helping you, Squinty. We always have a lot of fun together. And besides, you always help me pick berries.
1: And sometimes even help you with the honey.
0: Yeah, mostly with the eating.
1: Yeah, but Bo, you know I'm scared of bees.
0: Yeah, I know. I don't mind you eating my honey, Squinty. I can always get more.
1: Oh, Bo, black walnuts, my favorite kind.
0: All kinds are your favorite kind, aren't they, Squinty?
1: Well, really, some are more favorite than others, and black walnuts are my favorite kind.
0: But aren't they a little hard to crack? Boy, they sure have a hard shell on them.
1: Oh, that's okay. They take more time, but it's worth it. Let's get a whole bunch of these, Bo.
0: If I were you, Squinty, I'd get more of the ones I could handle and save these for something special.
1: Oh, you're

0: Hey, where are you lads going with all those walnuts?
1: We're taking them to...
2: my house to store them up for the winter.
1: Yeah, for the winter.
0: I can see plenty of work for you, Squinty. Those are hard to crack.
2: Yeah, I know, but I can handle it.
0: I sure hope so, lad. Those shells are harder than the height of a Scots soldier.
1: That's what I was trying to tell Squinty, too.
2: You guys just let me worry about that when the time comes.
0: If I were you, lad, I wouldn't wait till the time comes. You'd best be starting to crack them now.
2: Oh, I can take care of it later. Come on, Bo, or we won't get these to my house before dark.
0: Okay, just trying to be helpful. See you later, lads.
1: Bye, McKelvey.
2: Let's go, Bo.
3: Squinty, old fellow, you've had these black walnuts here for quite some time now, and you haven't cracked a one. Do you intend to start any time before winter is over?
2: Boy, you guys are sure worried about those black walnuts. I know exactly what I'm going to do with them, and I know exactly when I'm going to do it.
3: You certainly seem to be sure of yourself.
2: Sure I am. You don't think I'm going to risk starving to death this winter, do you?
3: Well, exactly when do you intend to begin on them?
2: As a matter of fact, tomorrow.
3: Tomorrow?
2: Yep, tomorrow's the day.
3: Well, since you've put it off this long, I guess one more day can't make that much difference. But if I were you...
2: But you aren't me, and I know what I'm doing.
3: Well, have it your own way, old man. But sometimes one day can make a lot of difference.
2: It won't make any difference about this, and tomorrow is the day.
3: Oh, very well. Cheerio, old chap.
2: Goodbye, Philip. Oh, I sure wish these guys would quit bugging me about those walnuts. I know what I'm doing, and I know I can take care of it tomorrow.

0: come on out. Hey, Bull, where are you? That's funny. I'll look in the window. The curtains are drawn. He wouldn't still be asleep this time of day. There's Bruce. I'll ask him if he's seen Bo. Oh, Bruce, have you seen Bo?
1: No, and if I had, I wouldn't tell you.
0: Good old Bruce. You can always depend on him for a helpful answer. Guess I'll look around. He has to be somewhere. Yeah, maybe one of the other guys has seen him. I'll just skip along until I see someone and... Oh, good, there's McKelvey.
2: Aye, Squinty lad. Can I help you?
0: You can if you've seen Bo.
2: Oh, haven't you seen Bo? Well, he's rather large, has brown fur, walks with a rather lumbering gait, has big brown eyes...
0: McKelvey, and... don't be funny. I mean, have you seen him today?
2: No, can't say that I have, lad. Are you needing him or something?
0: Boy, I'll say. Do you remember those walnuts you saw us with a little while back?
2: Oh, sure. If you need someone to help you eat some, I'm available myself.
0: Well, I gotta get them cracked first.
2: What? You mean all those walnuts and you haven't cracked them yet?
0: Oh, don't worry. As soon as I find Bo, I'll take care of it.
2: How will he help you, lad?
0: I got this special way of cracking the walnuts. You see, I put lots of them in this big barrel and then I drop a great big rock in on top of them.
2: How do you drop... Oh, I see. That's where Bo comes in.
0: Sure. So you can see why he's the only one who can help me. If you see him, would you tell him to come over, will you, McKelvey?
2: Right you are, lad. And I hope we find him soon. Winter is not far away.

0: here you're looking for Bo, Squinty.
1: I sure am, Olo.
0: I sure hope it's nothing important.
1: Oh, but it is. I've got to have him to help me crack my supply of nuts for the winter.
0: But you usually do that yourself, don't you?
1: Yeah, usually, but this year I got some black walnuts and they just don't crack very easy.
0: Then why did you get them?
1: Because they're my favorite kind.
0: Yes, but you knew you'd have to crack them. Why did you have to wait so long to start?
1: Oh, I knew that Bo could take care of them in no time, so I just left him. Besides, I had other things to do, so I left him till today.
0: Philip tells me that he suggested that you start yesterday.
1: Oh, sure, but I knew one more day wouldn't make any difference. I had to put up my storm windows yesterday.
0: So you put off yesterday's chore till today.
1: Well, one day won't hurt anything.
0: In this case, it makes a big difference.
1: Why, Ol' Owl? All I have to do is find Bowen.
0: That's the trouble. You've forgotten what time of year this is.
1: No, I haven't. It's winter. It comes every year about this time.
0: Yes, very clever, Squinty. But you'd better think about your friend Bo.
1: But he was here yesterday. Why wouldn't he be here today?
0: As I say, you'd better think about your friend Bo.
1: Okay. In the spring, we go on picnics and pick flowers and chase butterflies.
0: And in summer?
1: In summer, we go on picnics and pick berries and go swimming and go fishing.
0: And in the fall?
1: In the fall, he helps me gather nuts and we play checkers and stuff.
0: And in the winter?
1: And in the winter, we... Oh, no. It's not time for...
0: His long winter's nap. Yes, yes. He left early this morning to find himself a nice cave to curl up in for the winter.
1: I mean, he wouldn't do that to his friend.
0: Friendship has nothing to do with it, Squinty. It's as regular as clockwork, and you know it.
1: Oh, yeah, but I forgot it. Oh, boy, if I'd only gotten him to do it yesterday.
0: Yes, Squinty. If we could see tomorrow from today... The way we can see yesterday from today, we'd be a lot wiser. But since we can't, we'd better learn to look at today as if it were tomorrow. It may be the only tomorrow we'll ever know.
2: Squinty really got himself in a mess by trying to put things off till tomorrow, didn't he?
3: Yeah.
2: What do you think he should have done as far as getting those nuts cracked? Do you think he should have gone ahead and started getting them done?
3: Yeah.
2: And not putting it off and putting it off?
3: Yes.
2: Because do you think Bo did that on purpose? Do you think he went on up to his cave and took his long winter's nap because he didn't want to help Squinty?
3: No.
2: Why did he do it?
3: Because that's what all bees do.
2: That's right. It was regular and it happens all the time. And these things are the same things that can happen to us. If we put things off, it may not be because anybody wants to hurt us or because anyone is just on purpose is trying to not let us get things done the way we should, but because other people have other things to do and the Lord has his own time for things. And do you know what time he has given us? Do you know what time you have? What is the only time that you can be sure of that you can do something?
3: Today, not tomorrow.
2: Today is all we have. Because tomorrow, when we get to tomorrow, what is tomorrow?
3: Another
2: you know
3: day.
2: That today is yesterday's tomorrow? Yesterday we talked about today as being tomorrow. But all we have really is right now. And this is all we have is today.
3: Like and if we thought the jamboree was tomorrow and today, then we'd we'd say, okay, I'll just miss today and I'll go tomorrow. And then we went and the jamboree wasn't open.
2: Wouldn't be open tomorrow, would it?
3: Uh-uh.
2: It's just open today and there are things that just happened today. So when we want to do things, and especially... when we do things for the Lord, we don't want to put them off till tomorrow, because the Lord says that we should do things today and not boast about tomorrow, because we don't know whether we have tomorrow or not. All he's given us is today. So let's remember what old Owl told him. What did Owl tell Squinty? Do you remember what Owl told Squinty about tomorrow? The same thing that the scripture verse says.
3: Maybe the bow will be away or something.
2: Well, he told him about bow. And we know that bow wasn't going to be able to help him. But he says, if we could see tomorrow from today the way we can see yesterday from today, we'd be a lot wiser. But since we can't, we had better live today as if it were going to be tomorrow, because this may be the only tomorrow we'll ever have.
4: We sure are glad you were with us today, and we hope you had a good time with Uncle Van, Christy, Bud, and all our forest friends. Why don't you plan to be here with us next week for more Fables of Faith? Bye for now.
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3: I hate it here.
4: I wish I could take that man and lock him up. Children shouldn't be forced to work at mines.
5: My guard gives you cash, and I take him back to the city. My guys look him over. We like what we see. We come back and talk more. Capiche?
6: If anybody does something that prevents this deal, well, I wouldn't want to be that somebody.
4: Do you think you can give us a stick of dynamite?
2: You're listening to the Brinkman Adventures, and this is part two of Sapphire Slaves. Right now, we're inside a mine in South America with Fernando and Pedro. They've been kidnapped and forced to dig sapphires. Let's join them right now as they attempt to sabotage the tunnel with dynamite.
3: Fernando, when it explodes, we need to be down in the other shaft.
4: Pedro, I want you to go around the corner to the very end.
3: Can I watch, Fernando?
4: Go, immediately. Diego is bad, but this other guy is worse. We can't let them make a deal.
3: Run!

0: My ears are ringing.
1: That was loud. I said that was loud.
2: Are you okay?
3: I think so.
2: Let's see what happened. Oh, Fernando, it worked. This shaft looked real bad. He's gonna kill us.
3: What should we do?
2: I don't know. We should have thought of that before.
4: Wow, it made a big hole on the wall. What's in there?
2: Look, a cave!
3: Carlos, let's go in.
2: Stop! Watch out for the hole right there. Let's throw a rock in it.
3: Whoa! That must be really deep.
2: I think we're above a larger cave. We might be in a ceiling of a huge cavern.
4: Guys, look at the sparkle over there, on the wall, on the other side of the cave.
3: Sapphires, it has to be. Come on, lay these boards over the hole. Pedro, you stay. It's too dangerous.
4: Nandito, come on, let me come.
3: No, you stay.
2: I'll hold on the board for you. Crawl very slowly.
3: No problem, guys. See? I got this under control.
2: Last year, a boy fell in a cave like this. We never found him.